that the Lord opened, that she attended unto the things which were spoken of Paul. So each time you come, allow your eyes of understanding to be opened. Allow your ears to hear what the Spirit of God is saying, because that will put you to fulfill purpose. He said, this certain woman, namely the seller of purple of the city of Thyatira, which worship God, had us. You need to hear and understand. You need to hear, understand, and receive knowledge. You need to hear, understand, and apply what you have understood. And that is wisdom. He says, who saw the Lord open? That she attended. That's wisdom. She attended all the things which were spoken of Paul. That she put into practice those things that were spoken. And this is the mission we have, as explained to Paul in Acts chapter 26. From verse 17 to 18. The mission we have is to explain the scripture, to open up the scripture to people so that they can receive understanding and purpose to come to serve the Lord in spirit and in truth. So look at what was told Paul during his conversion in that Acts chapter 26 from verse 16. He said, "Arise and stand upon thy feet, that appeared unto thee for this purpose, to make thee a minister and a witness both of these things which thou hast seen, and of those things in which I will appear unto thee, delivering thee from the people and from the Gentiles, unto whom now I send thee." How can you share the good news if you do not have understanding concerning the good news? So you need to have an understanding of what the scripture is all about, so that you can share the word of God precept upon precept. Because God has delivered you from the kingdom of darkness, and he has put you in his beloved kingdom, the kingdom of light, and you are supposed to be the light of the world. And that's what he told Paul here in this Acts 26, verse 18. He said, to open their eyes and to turn them from darkness to light and from the power of Satan unto God, that they may receive forgiveness of sins and inheritance among them which are sanctified by faith that is in me. So we need to speak and share the word of God, because faith cometh by hearing and hearing by the word of God, so that the people's eyes shall be opened, so that people shall be delivered from the bondage of Satan, so that people shall be set free from the power of Satan. They shall be delivered from darkness and turned to light, so that the people will receive forgiveness of sins and inheritance among them which are sanctified. This is why the scripture must be opened and made known to people. That's what Jesus did here in this Luke 34, verse 45. He said, then open he their understanding, that they might understand the scriptures. So every time you are sharing the word of God, make it precept upon precept, light upon light. Let people understand. Use scripture to interpret scripture. Don't use just mere words of man's wisdom to interpret the scripture. Let it be made clear to people to be able to understand, to be able to know what the scripture is saying at each point in time. He said, then open he their understanding, that they might understand the scriptures. People don't need to understand the enticing words of man's wisdom. What they need to understand is the scriptures. So you need to open up the scriptures. You need to share the scriptures so that people's eyes will be enlightened. As the scripture tells us in 2 Corinthians chapter 3 from verse 14 to 18, say, but their minds were blinded. That's talking about the people of Israel. And also many who still just read the Bible as a story book, as a theology book. It's beyond a story book. It's beyond a theology book. It's a book of revelation. It's a book of life. And Christ has opened the scriptures for us, as the scripture tells us in that 2 Corinthians chapter 3 from verse 13. And not as Moses, which put a veil upon his face, that the children of Israel could not steadfastly look to the end of that which is abolished. Verse 14, but their minds were blinded, for until this day remained the same veil untaken away in the reading of the Old Testament, which veil is done away in Christ.
When you come into Christ, when you accept Jesus Christ as Lord and Savior, when you get born again, this veil is taken away from your face, from your mind, from your heart. You begin to see, you begin to understand the scripture as our Lord and Savior Jesus Christ has unveiled it to us. He has unveiled the scripture. He said, but their minds were blinded, for until this day remained the same veil or taken away in the reading of the Old Testament, which veil is done away in Christ. Verse 15, but even until this day, when Moses is laid, the veil is upon their heart. The veil is upon the heart of everyone who has not yet accepted Jesus Christ into their heart, who has not yet received what Jesus Christ did for them on the cross of Calvary. But look at what the scripture says. In that 2 Corinthians chapter 3, verse 16, it says, nevertheless, when you shall turn to the Lord, the veil shall be taken away. So immediately you turn to the Lord, immediately you accept Jesus Christ as your Lord and Savior, that veil is taken away. You begin to understand. That's exactly what Jesus Christ did to the disciples. The veil was taken away. He opened the scriptures for them. So he opened their understanding that they might understand the scriptures. So when you turn to the Lord, the veil is taken away. I call upon you now. You may be whatever name you may be called, a priest or whatever, a bishop. If you are not yet born again, if you have not yet accepted Jesus Christ as your Lord and Savior, you have the veil. Your understanding is still darkened. You may not have the light, the glorious light of the gospel. You need to turn to Christ, and that veil will be taken away. That 2 Corinthians chapter 3, verse 17 tells us, now the Lord is that spirit. And when the spirit of the Lord is, there is liberty. Verse 18, but we all, with open face, behold him as in a glass. The glory of the Lord are changed into the same image from glory to glory, even as by the spirit of the Lord. That's why you need to come into Christ and accept Jesus Christ as your Lord and Savior, so that the veil will be taken away. You will come to have the understanding of what the scripture is saying concerning your life, concerning your future. And that's what the Lord desires. If you see this epistle of John chapter 5, verse 20, say, and we know that the Son of God is come, has given us an understanding that we may know him that is true, and we are in him that is true, even in his Son, Jesus Christ. This is the true God and eternal life. So it's only in Christ Jesus that you have eternal life. He's the way, the truth, and life. It's in him that our understanding is open. It's in him that we're able to understand the scriptures. Come unto him, accept him, purpose to walk in him, purpose to remain in him, and you will have understanding in the scriptures. Luke 24, as we continue, in verse 46, it says, and said unto them, thus it is written, and thus it behoved Christ to suffer and to rise from the dead the third day. It is written. As Isaiah said, you need to believe this report that is written concerning our Lord and Savior Jesus Christ. That's Isaiah 53 from verse 1. He said, who have believed that report, and to whom is the arm of the Lord revealed? For he shall grow up before him as a tender plant, and as a root out of a dry ground. He had no form nor comeliness. And when we shall see him, there's no beauty that we should desire him. That was exactly what happened. At his first coming, people's eyes who were not open, who did not believe he was Messiah, the Messiah that God has sent, the King of Israel, the Savior of the whole world, they didn't believe the report. They did not see any beauty in him because they were expecting him to come like the conquering king. He came like the lamb that taketh away the sins of the world. But remember, he's coming again. At his second coming, he's coming as a conquering king. So that Isaiah 53 continues to tell us in verse 3, he's despised and rejected of men, a man of sorrows, and acquainted with grief, and we hid as it were our faces from him, was despised, and we esteem him not. Verse 4,
They look at what he did for us. Surely they are born our griefs and carried our sorrows. Yet he did esteem him stricken, smitten of God and afflicted. Why he was suffering for us? Many were considering that he was suffering in the hands of God. But he was suffering for our sins. He died for our sins. He that knew no sin became sin for us, that we may become the righteousness of God in Christ Jesus. Verse 5 of that Isaiah 53 continues saying, but he was wounded for our transgressions. He was bruised for iniquities. The chastisement of our peace was upon him. With his stripes we are healed. So we must know it, that thus it is written, and thus it behold Christ to suffer and to rise from the dead the third day, to be an example for every one of us, and things that will come to pass. If you also look at Luke chapter 11, verses 29 to 30, said that when the people were gathered together, he began to say, this is an evil generation. They seek a sign, and they shall no sign be given it, but the sign of Jonah the prophet. Verse 30, for as Jonah was a sign unto the Ninevites, so shall also the Son of Man be to this generation. And that's exactly what happened. You know, he suffered for us, but he rose from the dead the third day. Christ has risen. He's no more dead. He's alive. And that's what he has given us. Paul writing to the Corinthians in 1 Corinthians chapter 15 from verse 3 to 4 has this to tell us. If I deliver unto you first of all that which I also received, how that Christ died for our sins according to the scriptures, and that he was buried, and that he rose again the third day according to the scriptures. So all that is written concerning him came to be fulfilled. Thus it is written, and thus it behoved Christ to suffer and to rise from the dead the third day. He fulfilled all that is written concerning him. Luke 24 verse 47. And the repentance and remission of sins should be preached in his name among all nations, beginning at Jerusalem. He gave us this commission. And that's the first thing he told the disciples. He said, we should not lose sight of this commission, of the message of repentance. And that repentance and remission of sins should be preached in his name among all nations, beginning at Jerusalem. We are to begin at our Jerusalem. And what are we to preach? Message of repentance and remission of sins. That's what he came to do. That's what he fulfilled. And that's the mission he has given to us to do and to fulfill. If you go to Matthew chapter 9, verse 13, say, but go ye and learn what that meaneth. I've had mercy and not sacrifice, for I'm not come to call the righteous, but sinners to repentance. That's the main mission of our Lord and Savior Jesus Christ. He has not come to tell us we gain the whole world on this earth like people are focusing on. He has come to call sinners to repentance. That's what he has come to do. And that's our responsibility. Our message should be the message of repentance and remission of sins. That's what Jesus preached. And that's the commission he gave to the apostles. And that's what the apostles preached in Acts chapter 2 from verse 36. Therefore, let all the house of Israel know assuredly that God has made that same Jesus whom ye have crucified, both Lord and Christ. Verse 37. Now, when they heard this, they were pricked in their heart and said unto Peter and to the rest of the apostles, men and brethren, what shall we do? Verse 38. Then Peter said unto them, repent and be baptized, every one of you, in the name of Jesus Christ, for the remission of sins, and you shall receive the gift of the Holy Ghost. That's what we have been called to do, to open the scripture so that the hearts of the people will be prayed, so that people will come to repentance. They come to accept what Jesus Christ did for them on the cross of Calvary. And that's what he commissioned us to do. In that Luke 24, verse 47, he said, and the repentance and remission of sins should be preached in his name, not in any other name, among all nations,
beginning at Jerusalem. Scripture tells us expressly in Acts chapter 4, verse 12, neither is there any salvation in any other, for there is no other name under heaven given among men whereby we must be saved. It's only through the name of Jesus Christ. So he desires repentance and remission of sin should be preached in his name. There's no prophet, there's no pastor, there's no minister, there's no so-called anointed man of God or your papa that will save you. It's only Jesus Christ who has paid the price for the remission of your sins. So Christ himself encouraged his apostles that repentance and remission of sins should be preached in his name among all nations, beginning at Jerusalem. So that's what he wants us to do. He wants us to begin from our Jerusalem. You know why it's among all nations? Because this is a promise God had already given. He gave it to Abraham, and Abraham is the father of our faith. When God called Abraham from his kindred, from his father's house, and out of his country, taking him to the land where he wants, he said, "In blessing, you bless him, and you make his name great, and he shall be a blessing." In verse 3 of that Genesis 12, he said, "I will bless them that bless thee, and curse him that cursed thee. I indeed shall all families of the earth be blessed." That prophecy is fulfilled in our Lord and Savior Jesus Christ. It's through our Lord and Savior Jesus Christ that all nations shall be blessed. Everyone that comes to him will be blessed. Everyone that calleth the name of the Lord shall be blessed. It's in Christ Jesus. He's the Savior of the entire world. The scripture tells us that, especially in Romans chapter 10, from verse 11 to 13. Say, for the scripture says, whosoever believeth on him shall not be ashamed. Verse 12, for there is no difference between the Jew and the Greek. For the same Lord over all is rich unto all that call upon him. Verse 13, for whosoever shall call upon the name of the Lord shall be saved. There is no Jew, there is no Gentile. Everyone that calls upon the name of the Lord shall be saved. This is an opportunity for you to call upon the name of the Lord. He is the Savior of the entire world. That's why he commissioned his disciples, his apostles, and he has also given us that commission to go and make disciples of all nations. And this commission he has given to us, as extended from the apostles in that Luke 24, he said, and that repentance and remission of sins should be preached in his name among all nations, beginning at Jerusalem. Jesus told them to begin at Jerusalem. After he has risen, he encouraged them in that Acts of the Apostles, chapter 1, from verse 6. So when they therefore were come together, they asked of him, saying, "Lord, will thou at this time restore again the kingdom to Israel?" Verse 7, he said unto them, "It is not for you to know the times or the seasons which the Father hath put in his own power." Verse 8, "But you shall receive power after the Holy Ghost is come upon you, and you shall be witnesses unto me, both in Jerusalem and all Judea and in Samaria and unto the uttermost part of the earth." The same commission is following us. We are to be witnesses, starting from our Jerusalem. Just as the gospel started from the Jews to the rest of the world, he expects us to start from our own Jerusalem to the uttermost part of the world. In conclusion, in that Luke 24, verse 48, he said, "And ye are witnesses of these things." So the apostles were witnesses of these things. And we today have to be witnesses of God's goodness, of the glorious gospel, of the light that comes from this glorious gospel. In John 15, from verse 26, and Jesus told them, ever before he went to the cross, said, "But when the Comforter is come, whom I will send unto you from the Father, even the Spirit of truth, which proceeded from the Father, he shall testify of me." Listen, any gospel, any message, any preaching that is not testifying of Christ, it's not from God. It's not from Christ.
He said, the Comforter, the Holy Spirit, when he shall come, because he is the Spirit of truth, he proceeds.

of God is dwelling in you. You are the temple of the Holy Spirit. And as long as you remain in the truth, he will continue to quicken you to speak forth the truth and to show forth the goodness of the Lord. And that's what the Lord has placed you to continue to do, to continue to spread this good news as the apostles did in that Acts chapter 10 from verse 38. What did they say? Say, how God anointed Jesus of Nazareth with the Holy Ghost and with power, who went about doing good and healing all that were oppressed of the devil, for God was with him. Today, God is with us, every one of us that have accepted Jesus Christ, Lord and Savior, who has remained in the truth, preaching the truth. Verse 39, the apostles continue to say, and we are witnesses of all these things, which he did both in the land of Jews and Jerusalem, whom they slew and hung on the tree. So we are the witnesses of his resurrection, as these apostles were. Verse 40 says, him God raised up the third day and showed him openly. So we must testify of the goodness of the Lord. We must testify that he went to the cross. He was crucified. He shed his blood for the remission of our sins. He did not remain on the cross. He was buried. He did not remain in the grave. He resurrected. He ascended and seated on the right-hand side of God Almighty. That's our responsibility, to continue to testify of the power of resurrection, and to continue to testify of the goodness of the Lord. And as you continue to do this, the Lord will continue to perfect that which concerneth you. As Peter, writing in 1 Peter chapter 5, verse 1, the elders which are among you, I exhort, who am also an elder and a witness of the sufferings of Christ, and also a partaker of the glory that shall be revealed. This should be a desire. Continue to be a witness of the sufferings of Christ, and also a partaker of the glory that shall be revealed. For the sufferings of this present time cannot ever be compared with the glory that shall be made manifest, that shall be revealed in us and through us, through the power of resurrection. As you do this, remain blessed. In Jesus' name.

0: 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I repeat that telephone number, +234 701 687 0490. Thank you so much.
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2: Hallelujah. We thank the Lord for this message of life that has come to us this day in its power, quickening our hearts to continue to trust in the word of the Lord, to open our hearts unto the word of the Lord, which is able to change us, to make us whom we ought to be. Let us thank the Lord God. Heavenly Father, we bless your name for your word. Lord Abba Father, King of glory, your word is life. Lord, they are lamp unto our feet, Heavenly Father. We thank you, Abba Father, for blessing our hearts with your word this day, O God. Your word has come this day to make us. Your word, Abba Father, has come to quicken us. Your word, Abba Father, has come to furnish us unto every good work. Lord, we thank you, God, for we know, Abba Father, we shall not be here as alone deceiving ourselves. We thank you, O God, Abba Father, because we shall be doers of this word. This word has come to work out, Abba Father, that which is well-pleasing in your sight in our lives. Father, we give you praise this day. We worship you, God, in the mighty name of Jesus. Amen. Hallelujah. That Luke 24 verse 45 says, then opened he their understanding that they might understand the scriptures. What a loving Father, what a loving God, what a loving Savior who is ever ready to be of help to us. He opened their understanding that they might understand the scriptures. We are going to pray this day that we will consciously seek the assistance of the Holy Spirit in our lives. The Bible said that when the Spirit of the Lord comes, when the Holy Ghost comes, that he shall guide us into all truth. The Bible calls him the Spirit of Truth. We are going to ask that we will consciously open our hearts to the Holy Spirit to teach us the truth, to guide us into all truth, to help us so that we will understand the scriptures. Let us pray. Heavenly Father, King of the world, we thank you this day. Abba Father, for you love us so much. Abba Father, you want us to know your word. You want us to walk in the way, the truth, and the life. That is why you have not only given us your word, but you want to open it up unto us that we may understand. Heavenly Father, King of glory, we ask this day that we will be people who will consciously seek the Holy Spirit to always open up our understanding to the scriptures. Heavenly Father, King of glory, O God, that we do not walk in our own understanding, that we do not walk, Abba Father, interpreting the scriptures in our own mind, in our own hearts, Heavenly Father, but trusting that the Holy Spirit will bring understanding to the word of the Lord unto us. Help us, Abba Father, King of glory. Let us not be proud, arrogant in our hearts, O God, thinking, Abba Father, King of glory, that these are mere letters, O God. Heavenly Father, you said the words that you speak, that they are spirit and they are life. Heavenly Father, therefore, we ask, O God, that we consciously, as your children, continue to seek the guidance of the Holy Spirit each time we open up your word. Let us invite him to teach us. Let us invite him to open up our understanding, Heavenly Father. In the mighty name of Jesus, we have prayed. Amen. Hallelujah. We are still going to pray and we'll ask that we will not hinder the light of the word of the Lord from coming unto us. The Bible said the entrance of the word brings light and understanding. We are going to ask that we will not harden our hearts in unbelief. We will not be set in our own ways. Rather, we have a ready heart, a willing heart to receive the word of the Lord. When the Holy Spirit shall begin to open up the word unto us, we will have a ready mind. We will not block him off by hardening our hearts, O God, by insisting on our own understanding, on what we think concerning that scripture, that particular word that the Lord is bringing to us. Let us pray this thing. Heavenly Father, King of glory, we ask, O God, that you help us, Abba Father, King of glory. Let us not be set in our own ways, O God, making out understanding of ourselves from our little heart, O God, concerning your word, Lord, Abba Father, King of glory, O God, but that we open up our hearts, O God, for the entrance of your word bringeth light. Heavenly Father, King of glory, O God, Jehovah, King of glory, we ask, Abba Father, that we open up our hearts to come to the place of the word of the Lord, studying the word of the Lord with a ready heart, with an open heart, with a willing heart. Heavenly Father, King of glory, that when you begin to shine light, O God, we will not block it off, O God, through unbelief. We will not harden our hearts, O God, Jehovah, King of glory, but that we open up our hearts to receive the light that you are given to us, Heavenly Father. In the mighty name of Jesus, we have prayed. Amen. Hallelujah. I'll read from 2 Corinthians chapter 3, verses 13 and 14. It says, "And not as Moses, which put a veil over his face, that the children of Israel could not steadfastly look

0: in whose heart this veil is still abiding. We are going to ask this day that these ones will come unto the Lord. The Bible said that this veil can only be taken away in Christ. They are yet, they cannot understand the word of the Lord because there's a veil over their hearts. We are going to pray for them out there, those out there who have not yet come to receive Jesus into their hearts and thus, you know, still have this veil over their hearts. They cannot understand the scripture. They cannot understand the spiritual things because they are spiritually discerned. Let us open up our heart and mouth this day and pray for them. Say, Father, King of the week, are there souls out there, as many as are still out there, oh God, who are yet to come to know Jesus? Abba Father, this veil is still abiding, oh God. Abba Father, covering their hearts. We pray this day, oh God, that the light of your word will shine into their hearts, oh God, that they will receive light, oh God, and come to make peace with Jesus, Heavenly Father, that this veil will be taken away, that they would have light, that they will understand the scriptures, oh God, and walk in the truth. Let us pray. Heavenly Father, King of the world, we pray this day, bringing unto you, oh God, those out there who, Abba Father, still have this veil over their hearts because they are yet to make peace with Jesus. They have not come to the light. Heavenly Father, we ask this day, as your word goes forth, oh God, as they hear the word of the Lord, Abba Father, King of the world, may they receive, Abba Father, Jesus into their hearts. May they repent, oh God, of their sins. Make peace with Jesus, Heavenly Father, King of the way. Lord, that this veil be taken away from their hearts, that they will know the truth and they will walk in the truth. Lord, Abba Father, King of the way, pray this day that they will cease to harden their hearts, oh God. Let the light of your word shine through their hearts. Breaking forth, Abba Father, King of the way, oh God, every stubbornness, Heavenly Father, every hardness, oh God, Abba Father, King of the way, Lord, that they will be delivered, oh God, that this fear will be torn away from their hearts, oh God, Jesus, and they will walk in the truth, they will walk in the light, Heavenly Father, in the mighty name of Jesus, we have prayed, amen. Hallelujah. Luke 24:46 says, and said unto them, thus it is written, and thus it behoved Christ to suffer and to rise from the dead the third day, and that repentance and remission of sins should be preached in his name among all nations, beginning at Jerusalem. And ye are witnesses of these things. Hallelujah. We are going to pray this day, part of the reason why Christ died, resurrected, and we have made partakers, believers, is that this repentance and remission of sin should be preached in his name among all nations, beginning at Jerusalem. Let us open up our mouths and pray this thing. Heavenly Father, King of the world, we pray, oh God, as your children, as believers, as ministers of the gospel, Heavenly Father, help us, oh God, not to negate, our Father, this great commission that you have given unto us. Heavenly Father, King of the world, help us to begin at our Jerusalem. Lord, Abba Father, King of the world, oh God, let us live for the light, continue to spread for the light, continue to speak for the Heavenly Father, King of the world, oh God, that Abba Father, King of the world, Lord, that men can receive repentance, oh God, remission of their sins, Heavenly Father, King of the world, when they believe, Lord, in your name of your Son. Heavenly Father, King of the world, God, let us start from, oh God, where we are, our Jerusalem, to continue to shout it forth, to continue to show forth, men, what you have done for us, Heavenly Father. Let us not keep our faith to ourselves. Let us not hide our faith, Heavenly Father. Grant us, Abba Father, quicken us with boldness, just as you did for the apostles, oh God, at the beginning, oh God. Lord Jehovah, King of the world, oh God, let us be quickened with boldness to go forth, oh God, and declare, oh God, Lord, Abba Father, that there's remission, Abba Father, King of the world, of our sins, oh God, that Abba Father, King of the world, that men will come, Lord Jehovah, to repentance, Abba Father, King of the world, that men will come, repent of their sins, and embrace Jesus, Lord, Abba Father, in their hearts, in the mighty name of Jesus, amen. That verse 48 says, and ye are witnesses of these things. Hallelujah. Let's pray this day that we'll continue to be living witnesses, living epistles, that we shall continue to shine for the light everywhere we are. Let us open up our mouths and pray. Heavenly Father, we ask, oh God, as your children, God, our Father, we ask that you're going to make us living witnesses. Anywhere we are found, oh God, make us living epistles, oh God, read about Father, King of Glory, that will be read by men, oh God. Lord, our Father, that men see our good works, oh God, and glorify the Father which is in heaven. Help us, our Father, King of Glory. Let us continue to be witnesses of these things, oh God. Let our lives, oh God, bear witness of what you have done, Lord Jesus, Heavenly Father, King of Glory, O God, daily, O God, let us manifest, O God, Jehovah, the life, this resurrected life, O God, be witnesses of it, Heavenly Father, King of Glory, everywhere we are found, in the mighty name of Jesus, we have prayed. Amen and amen.
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0: 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We're so happy to announce that we will be live streaming three specials every day, with the first being the Word of Wisdom, the second is the Message of Life, and the third is Revival Now. 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So we kick off with the Word of Wisdom live stream, which begins at 6:20 a.m. and that's Nigeria time. 6:20 a.m. also for Europe, certain countries in Europe, 9:20 a.m. for the UAE, 10:50 a.m. for India, 2:20 p.m. for Manila, and that's our listeners in the Philippines, 3:20 p.m. for Australia, 12:20 a.m. Eastern Standard Time for America, and 9:20 p.m. Pacific Time, America and Canada. 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
4: Today's promise is taken from the book of Isaiah chapter 55, and I read from verses 1 to 3 for the New King James Version, and it says, "Ho, everyone who thirsts, come to the waters, and you who have no money, come, buy and eat. Yes, come, buy wine and milk, without money and without price. Why do you spend money for what is not bread, and your wages for what does not satisfy? Listen carefully to me, and eat what is good, and let your soul delight itself in abundance. Incline your ear, and come to me. Hear, and your soul shall live, and I will make an everlasting covenant with you, the sure mercies of David." Hallelujah. Come, let's worship and thank the Lord in Jesus' name. Amen.

0: Hallelujah. We thank God for this time he has given us to come and learn of him and of his words, so that our lives will sing his praise and declare his glory. The psalmist in Psalm 96 verses 1 and 2 said, "Oh, sing to the Lord a new song. Sing to the Lord, all the earth. Sing to the Lord, bless his name. Proclaim the good news of his salvation from day to day." Hallelujah. God wants our lives to sing a new song to him. Amen. Our deeds, our lives, our families, our children, the works of our hands shall sing a new song unto the Lord and his praise from the ends of the earth. Hallelujah. Oh, people of God, yes, give him praise. Give him praise from the ends of the earth. Let God's praise spring forth from the hearts of men. Amen. And I say, from the hearts, from the depths and reins of everyone joining to hear the word of the Lord and message of life this day, or who will hear at any day. Let's praise Jesus Christ. He alone is worthy of all praise. Let's worship and thank the Lord our God, for the Lord is good and his mercies endure forever. Every voice counts. So come, let us bow in worship and thanksgiving to the Lord our God. Let's pray. Our Father in heaven, we have come to say thank you, Lord, for you are our Father. And we declare that we love you, Lord. Honor and majesty are before you, Lord. Strength and beauty are in your sanctuary. Lord Jesus, our Redeemer and friend forever, we bless your holy name. Precious Holy Spirit, we adore you and welcome you to help us to hear and understand the word of truth today. And as we lift our voices together in worship, we pray, O Lord, may our lives continue to declare and show forth your wonders among all people in the name of Jesus Christ. May our lives sing to you a new song, O Lord. May our deeds sing to you a new song. May our ways declare your glory. Even our blessings, Abba Father, we desire that they shall declare your glory in the name of Jesus Christ. We give you praise, Lord, for great are you, O Lord, and greatly to be praised. In Jesus' mighty name we worship and thank you. Amen. Let's turn our Bibles to the book of Isaiah, chapter 55. Isaiah 55 verses 1 and 2, and I read from verse 1. It says, "Ho, everyone who thirsts, come to the waters, and you who have no money, come, buy and eat. Yes, come, buy wine and milk without money and without price." Amen. That scripture says, everyone who thirsts, everyone who is hungry. Thirsty and hungry for what? Thank God for Jesus Christ. He showed us the best spiritual appetite. Amen. In Matthew chapter 5 verse 6, he said, "Blessed are those who hunger and thirst for righteousness, for they shall be filled." Righteousness is all about the love of God. It's all about obedience to the commandments of God. It's all about walking in the wisdom of God. And blessed are those who hunger and thirst after these things, after righteousness, after peace, after the joy of the Holy Ghost. And these are found only in the Word of God. And this Isaiah 55 verse 1 says, come, buy without money, without price. You see, buying is a means of acquiring something by exchange with something. And the good thing here is you don't need money. Amen. Hallelujah. The exchange medium here is hunger and thirst. All you need to buy and for buying is what? Hunger and thirst. You don't need to pay any price. Jesus Christ has already paid the price for righteousness. Amen. Are you hungry for the word today? Are you hungry to know Jesus more? Are you hungry? Are you thirsty for the living water, to drink the water of life? Let's commit ourselves to God. Commit yourselves to Him and tell Him why you are here, what you are here for. And say, Father, I am here to hear you because I am thirsty for the living water. I am hungry for your love. Let us pray. Heavenly Father, we draw near because you have bid us come. We commit ourselves into your mighty hand, Lord, and thank you for your great love that drew salvation's plan. Thank you, Jesus, for the price of righteousness which you already paid for mankind, that by you and through you, we who have accepted you have become the righteousness of God. By your grace, Lord, we have come not with money, but with a hunger and thirst. We are hungry for the living word. We are thirsty for the water of life. We are hungry for righteousness. And we pray, Lord, fill every hearer of this word today with your righteousness. Fill us with your peace. Fill us with joy in the Holy Ghost. Father, fill the believers, ministers across the nations, O Lord God, with your righteousness. And for those who have not yet known Jesus Christ, Lord, we pray, let your love surround them and bring them near to know you more. May they contact your love, Father, and be filled with the hunger and thirsting after righteousness in the name of Jesus Christ. Father, may the backsliding in heart and those saddled with burdens of hearts of unbelief, Lord, return to your righteousness as they hear your word this day in the name of Jesus Christ. Thank you, Heavenly Father. May every hearer be filled with life and light from your word. In Jesus' mighty name we pray. Amen. And verse 2 of Isaiah 55 says, why do you spend money for what is not bread, and your wages for what does not satisfy? Listen carefully to me and eat what is good. Hallelujah. The qualification is hunger and thirst. We are hungry. We are thirsty. Hallelujah. Let us declare our desire to the Lord and say, Father, we are here. We are ready to eat in the name of Jesus Christ. Let us pray that as the word comes, we will listen carefully to it and eat it in Jesus' name. Let us pray. Heavenly Father, we thank you for you have commanded us to incline our ears and come to you, that we should hear and eat, and our souls shall live, so that you will make an everlasting covenant with us. Father, we are here. We are here to eat what is good. Thank you, King of Glory, for the bread of life that you have called us to partake of. We will listen carefully to it, Abba Father, and yield our souls to delight itself in the abundance of your peace. Your word commands us to buy the truth and not to sell it. Every word that we hear today, O Lord, every truth, Abba Father, we receive grace to hide it in our hearts and keep it diligently, so that no bird of the air shall steal away the word of truth in the name of Jesus Christ. Thank you, Heavenly Father. We give you praise. In Jesus' name we pray, amen and amen.
1: Father, I just want to stop for a minute and just say I love you. Just want to tell you thank you just for being patient with me and just for giving me another chance. You've always been there for me, and you were the father that I never knew. I just want to say.

0: The future of the nation is you. The revival we need is returning to the true God, raising teaching priests, restoring the truth.
1: The word of wisdom today is taken from Proverbs chapter 26, starting from verse 13. The slothful man said, "There is a lion in the way. A lion is in the street." Verse 14, "As the dog turneth upon his hinges, so doth the slothful upon his bed." Verse 15, "The slothful hideth his hand in his bosom. It grieveth him to bring it again to his mouth." The slothful man has many excuses to give to himself. He says within himself, "Don't go about the business of his calling. Don't go to till the field. Don't go to dress his vineyard, even when he is sent to go." So within himself is finding excuses that he may give to himself why he should not do what he ought to do. Here he's saying there's a lion in the way. A lion is in the street. How can you find a lion in the street? How can you find a lion in the way? Lions are in the forest. So he's always looking for an excuse not to do what he ought to do. He finds excuses and rationalizes within himself that he cannot do this because of the danger involved in what he's about to do. So he's not ready to take a step of faith. He remains idle. As the scripture says, "As a dog turneth upon his hinges, so doth the slothful man upon his bed." He remains turning around in his bed. He's not ready to get up and move. Just as the door opens and shuts, yet hangs where it is. That's how the slothful man stays, turning up and down, sideways, from one part of the bed to another, instead of getting up to go about to do his business. He has too many excuses to give. He's idle. He lazes about. As the scripture says in that verse 15, he says, "The slothful hideth his hand in his bosom. It grieveth him to bring it again to his mouth." He's so lazy that he buries his hand in the bowl and it wearies him to bring it up back into his mouth to eat that which he has already prepared. So that's the life of a slothful man, the life of a lazy man. He's not ready to do what he ought to do. He's busy lazying about, idling about, finding excuses why he should not do what he's supposed to do. That's why the scripture says in Proverbs chapter 15, verse 19, "The way of the slothful man is as an hedge of thorns, but the way of the righteous is made plain." So the way of the slothful man is full of discomfort. He sees his ways as full of challenges. He looks at his ways that he cannot even get up to step on anything, because if he's stepping, he's going to step on thorns. So he prefers to lie on his bed, to turn around in his bed. He prefers to hide his hand in his bosom, not ready to lift up his hand to do what he ought to do. There is always an excuse why he will not do what he ought to do. Proverbs chapter 19, verse 15 says, "Slothfulness casteth into a deep sleep, an idle soul shall suffer hunger." So because he's slothful, he's lazy, he finds himself sleeping deeply, not ready to wake up, not ready to be alive in the spirit to do what he ought to do. Awake, thou that sleepest. Awake and do what you ought to do. Don't be slothful, be diligent. Do that which is needful. Know ye that I do so shall suffer hunger. When you are idle and not doing what you ought to do, you will not put your hand in the plow advancing. You put your hands in the plow looking back. desiring to fall back to the bed again to sleep. Don't sleep the sleep of death. Arise, and Christ shall give you light. Arise, and Christ shall give you life. Don't be an idle man, a slothful man, idles away his time, and is full of excuses. Don't idle away your time. Don't make excuses where there is no excuse. The slothful man said, there is a lion without. I shall be slain in the streets. So he will not get up to do what he ought to do. He sees difficulties all over, everywhere. He sees challenges everywhere. He sees unsurmountable mountains. The scripture says in that Proverbs 22 verse 13, the slothful man said, there's a lion without, I shall be slain in the streets. He doesn't see the goodness of God. He always sees the challenges that will stop him from fulfilling the word of God. Proverbs chapter 6 verse 9 says, how long will thou sleep, O sluggard? When will thou arise out of thy sleep? For say yet a little sleep, a little slumber, a little folding of the hands to sleep. Verse 11, so shall thy poverty come as one that traveleth, and thy want as an armed man. A slothful man will beg for bread. A slothful man will not even yield himself to study the word of God. The Bible says, study to show yourself approved, a workman who needed not to be ashamed, rightly dividing the word of truth. A slothful man will take in everything that is given to him without checking whether it's the word of God. And in that he will sleep the sleep of death. But a diligent man will cite the scriptures to know whether what is being told is so. Cease from being slothful. Don't you know? Proverbs chapter 12, verse 24 says, the hand of the diligent shall bear rule, but the slothful shall be under tribute. Don't be a slothful man that be under tribute, that be under captivity, that be under bondage. Set yourself free from knowing the truth and walking in the truth. For you shall know the truth, and the truth shall set you free. Learn to be diligent. Don't be the slothful that will not know how to use the word of God rightly, that will not know how to walk in the truth. The scripture says in that Proverbs chapter 12, verse 27, the slothful man roasted not that which he took in hunting, but the substance of a diligent man is precious. The slothful man can receive a resource, but he doesn't know how to use it. He doesn't know how to prepare it for good use. So don't be slothful. The scripture tells us in Hebrews chapter 6, verse 12, that you be not slothful, but followers of them who through faith and patience inherit the promises. Learn to be diligent. Learn to be followers of those who through faith and patience inherit the promises. Don't be a slothful man who turns on his bed as the dog turning upon his hinges. Don't be the slothful who hides his hand in his bosom and gives him to bring it again to his mouth. Proverbs chapter 19, verse 24 says, a slothful man hides his hand in his bosom and will not so much as bring it to his mouth again, because he's so lazy that he cannot raise his hand to do what is needful. I encourage you, cease from being slothful. Learn to walk in the truth. Learn to walk obediently to the heavenly counsel. Ecclesiastes chapter 4 verse 5 says, the fool folded his hands together and eaten his own flesh. Don't be a fool that will be busy folding his hands, not able to walk with his hands, not able to provide for himself or for his family, but he's busy eating up his own flesh. Be diligent, for the diligent hand shall be made rich. As you do this, remain blessed. In Jesus' name, amen.
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0: Hallelujah! 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It says He laughs at their plans. Hallelujah! God knows He's laughing at it. 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Hallelujah! 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Hallelujah!
1: The joy of the Lord
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1: Lift Jesus higher.

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That means no matter how high he is in your life, you can still lift him up higher. There is still room to exalt him more, to worship him more, to praise him more, to adore him more, to behold his beauty more and more. And we shall continue to do it all our lives. Hallelujah. He must increase and we must decrease. Hallelujah. Let the name of the Lord be exalted in our lives, from our mouths, from our actions, from our children, from our families, from our ministries, from our works, from our employments, from our businesses. Let the name of Jesus be lifted higher. 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
1: 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The Lord God is rending the heavens and coming down among his people. It's all open. 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

0: 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Lord, come and take control of everything that concerns us, Lord. 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Lord, come and take all the glory, the honor, my Father. Lord, you are highly exalted, my Father, Lord. Lord, we glorify you, Lord. We lift you up, my Father, Lord. Lord, come and rule in the affairs of your people, my Father, Lord. Lord, come and show, my Father, yourself strong on behalf of your people, my Father, as we have come, my Father. We give you all glory, Father. We worship and adore you, Father God. In Jesus' name we have prayed. Amen. Hallelujah. Let's open to Luke chapter 6 from verse 39. And he spake a parable unto them, can the blind lead the blind? Shall they not both fall into the ditch? Amen. We thank God we are not being led by the blind. Amen. We have revelation in this church. Amen. We have the word of God that comes to us. Amen. So we are going to pray that we shall not allow any of the blindness of this world to lead us. Amen. We shall continue to make Jesus the leader, the master, the one who sees and knows all things. Amen. May he continue to order our affairs. Amen. We shall not allow the blindness of this world to guide us. Amen. We shall not fall into the ditch in Jesus' name. Amen. You are blind if you allow the blindness of this world to lead you. Amen. You know where the word of God is. You know what the word of God is telling you. Amen. So may we continue to make the word of the Lord our guide, our leader. Amen. Let it continue to show us the way to go to profit. So let's pray. Father God, we thank you, Father Lord. Lord, we thank you for the revelation that we receive in my Father. Thank you for the word that continues to come to us every day, my Father, Lord, showing us the way that we should go in, my Father, Lord. Lord, we shall not fall into any ditch, my Father. Lord, this blindness of this world, my Father, shall not lead us, my Father, Lord. The blind leaders of this world shall not inspire us, my Father. But Lord Jesus, continue to be our master, our leader, the one who knows and sees all things, my Father, Lord. Lord, you know the end from the beginning, my Father, Lord. Lord, we surrender our lives into your hands, Lord. Lord, lead us, my Father. Guide us, Father, Lord. Show us the way to go to profit, Lord, in every area of our lives, my Father, Lord. Lord, we shall not allow anything else to lead us, my Father. Lord, none of us shall be blind, my Father. But Lord, we shall know the way to go to profit, my Father, as we remain obedient to your word, my Father God. We thank you, Father. Lord, we shall know where to go and what to do, my Father, Lord. We thank you and praise you, Father. In Jesus' name we have prayed. Amen. Verse 40 of that same Luke 6, it says, the disciple is not above his master, but everyone that is perfect shall be as his master. Amen. You know, the Bible emphasizes, Jesus emphasizes on being perfect. In Matthew 5, 48, he says, be perfect even as your Father in heaven is perfect. Amen. So there is an expectation that we should be perfect. Amen. And it is something that we need to aspire unto. Amen. It's something that we need to desire, that I need to be perfected. Amen. And why do you need to be perfected? The word of God says that he will show himself strong on your behalf when your heart is perfect. Father God, we thank you, Father. Lord, we pray that you shall show us, Lord, the areas where we need to be perfected, Lord. Lord, we want to be perfect even as our Father in heaven is perfect, my Father, Lord. Lord, when we are perfectly trained in your word, we shall be as our master, my Father, Lord. Lord, help us, my Father, that we may yield ourselves to be trained, my Father, to be disciplined by the word of God, Father, Lord. Lord, we desire that you shall show us, my Father, the areas where we need to be perfected this afternoon, Lord. As the word comes forth, my Father, Lord, we shall be open, my Father. We shall be alive, my Father, in the spirit to receive that word that shall show us the areas where we need to be perfected, Lord. We thank you and praise you, Father. In Jesus' name we have prayed. Amen. Amen. Let's look at verse 43 of that Luke. It says, for a good tree bringeth not forth corrupt fruit, neither doth a corrupt tree bring forth good fruit. 44, for every tree is known by his own fruit. For of thorns men do not gather figs, nor of a bramble bush gather they grapes. 45, a good man out of the good treasure of his heart bringeth forth that which is good, and an evil man out of the evil treasure of his heart bringeth forth that which is evil. For of the abundance of the heart his mouth speaketh. Amen. So we are going to pray that the word that is going to come to us today, amen, we shall store it as good treasure. in our hearts, amen, so that it may bring forth good fruit, amen, that shall endure, you know, that shall bring glory to the name of the Lord, amen. So let's pray. Father God, we thank you, Father Lord. Lord, we thank you for the word that you have prepared, the instruction, Lord, the correction, Lord, the rebuke, the reproof, whatever it is that you have prepared for us, Lord. Lord, we shall store it up as good treasure in our hearts, my Father, so that it may bring forth good fruit, my Father, Lord, so that we may have good works, my Father, that may glorify our Father in heaven, my Father, Lord. Lord, we shall not store up any evil treasure in our hearts, my Father. Lord, we shall store up treasures for ourselves in heaven, my Father, Lord, not on this earth, Father God. Lord, help us, my Father, to have the right mindset, my Father, Lord. We thank you and praise you, Father. We give you all glory, Father. In Jesus' name we have prayed. Amen, amen. And let's look at verse 46. It says, why call ye me Lord, Lord, and do not the things which I say? 47, whosoever cometh to me and hears my sayings and doeth them, I'll show you to whom he is like. 48, he's like a man which built a house and dig deep, and laid the foundation on a rock. When the flood arose, the stream beat vehemently upon the house and could not shake it, for it was founded upon. 49 says, but he that hears upon the earth, against which the stream did beat vehemently, and immediately it fell, and the ruin of that house was great. Amen. That is not our portion in Jesus' name. Amen. Our house shall stand. Amen. Our building shall stand. Amen. Because we shall hear the word of God and do it. Amen. You know, in the world, people are talking about a going down, but we say there is a lifting up, amen. And you can say that confidently, if you are hearing and doing the word of God, your house shall stand, amen. When the flood comes, you shall stand because of the foundation, amen. So let's pray that we shall hear and do the word of God that comes to us, amen. Father God, we thank you, Father Lord. Lord, we shall continue to build our house, my Father, on the foundation of your word, my Father Lord. Lord, we pray, my Father, when the world says there is a going down, Lord, we shall continue to say there is a lifting up, my Father. For we shall be those who hear and do the word of God, my Father. And Lord, we shall continue to have a strong foundation, Lord. Nothing shall shake us, my Father. For we have put our trust in you, my Father Lord. Lord, in our employments, in our businesses, Lord. Lord, it shall continue to abide, it shall continue to stand, my Father, Lord. Lord, our foundation shall not be shaken, Father, Lord. Lord, we thank you for the word, my Father. As it comes today, Lord, we shall hear and we shall do, my Father. Lord, we shall be those who have faith and works, my Father, Lord. We thank you and praise you, Father. We give you all glory, Father. In Jesus' name we have prayed. Amen.
1: So we are taking a message from Acts of the Apostles, chapter 1, verse 12. Say, then return there unto Jerusalem from the mount called Olivet, which is from Jerusalem, a Sabbath day's journey. They returned. How did they return? They returned to Jerusalem with joy. They returned to Jerusalem with full expectation of the promise outpouring of the Spirit of God, because they had been with the resurrected Christ. So they were excited, they were expectant, and they returned. So the encounter they had, they here represent the apostles. The encounter they had with our Lord and Savior Jesus Christ after his resurrection was an encounter of hope. If you remember in the previous verses, they had asked him. In that verse, he said, when they therefore were come together, they asked of him, saying, Lord, without this time, restore again the kingdom of Israel. Israel had lost his kingdom. Israel was nothing again. They were under the rulership of the Romans. And by the time Christ came, the Messiah, they were expecting that he was going to conquer the Romans and give them the kingdom. But behold, they watched and saw him crucified on the cross of Calvary. He came to fulfill purpose. He didn't come to fulfill the expectation, but the expectation that is from above, from God, which was that God so loved the world, he gave his only begotten Son, that whosoever believeth in him should not perish, but have everlasting life. And the Son laid down his life for the love he had for us, and went to the cross and shed his blood for the remission of our sins. So he didn't come to fulfill the expectation of reestablishing the kingdom of Israel. He came to establish a kingdom that is greater than the kingdom of Israel. A kingdom that will overcome every other kingdom. So when he was crucified and buried, the apostles lost hope. But when he resurrected, hope resurrected. You know, power of resurrection is power of hope. It's the power of hope. When you key yourself into what the scripture says, the Bible said they say hope for a tree, even when it is caught through the scent of water, just brought out again. As long as the stump is still there in the earth. So he brought hope to them. And that was why they asked him that question. Now that he's resurrected, are you now going to restore the kingdom? He said unto them, it is not for you to know the times or the seasons which the Father has put in his own power. It's not for you. Don't begin to imagine. There are things that God has revealed to us. Our duty is to walk on the word that has been revealed. Yeah, we may desire for the deeper things of the Lord, but never allow the deeper things of the Lord to take you away from the revealed word of God. Because when you begin to desire the deeper things and you are walking outside the word of God, you will derail. And that's how many people have been derailed. So they return unto Jerusalem from the mount called Olivet, which is from Jerusalem, a Sabbath day's journey. Because of their encounter with the Lord, the resurrected Lord, and what the Lord had told them, that they will receive power after the Holy Ghost is come upon them, and they shall be witnesses. So they were ready and expectant for this promise. So after that encounter, the Bible said in that verse 9, it said, and when he had spoken these things, while they beheld, he was taken up, and a cloud received him out of their sight. Simply, he was trying to tell them, now, no more walking by sight. You have been with me all this. Why? Now begin to walk by faith. Begin to walk by faith. They said he was taken away from their sight. I'm just summarizing those verses 6 to 11. See, and why they looked steadfastly toward heaven? As he went up, behold, two men stood by them in white apparel. Of course, we understand the angels, dazzling white, which also said, ye men of Galilee, why stand ye gazing up into heaven? This same Jesus, which is taken up from you into heaven, shall so come in like manner as you have seen him go into heaven. That's why they return with joy. They return with joy because they expect out of the second coming of our Lord and Savior Jesus Christ. Listen, if you expect out of the second coming of our Lord and Savior Jesus Christ, you'll be serving him with joy. You'll be preparing yourself with joy. So they return with joy. So then, return they unto Jerusalem from the man called Olivet, which is from Jerusalem, a Sabbath day's journey. So the Sabbath day's journey was a distance a Jew was allowed to travel on the Sabbath day. On the Sabbath day, they are not supposed to go far away from wherever they are. So it's a distance they are allowed to travel. So that Sabbath day's journey, depending on your steps. My steps may not be your steps. But we need to continue to take a step of faith to walk in the Lord. Some interpreters said Sabbath day's journey is about 2/3 of a mile, some 2,000 cubits. But the real understanding of a Sabbath day's journey is a journey you will take and be able to come back within your home on a Sabbath. So then return there unto Jerusalem from the mount called Olivet, which is from Jerusalem, a Sabbath day's journey. The scripture records that Mount Olivet is very close to Jerusalem. And that's where Jesus ascended. And he's expecting that he will descend in that same place. If you go to Zechariah chapter 14, verse 4, you see what the scripture says there. I want to encourage you, no matter the journey you are taking, don't go too far from the presence of the Lord. Let it be that that journey you are taking, you are taking it with the Lord. In Zechariah chapter 14 from verse 1, he said, behold, the day of the Lord cometh, and the spoil shall be divided in the midst of thee. For I will gather all nations against Jerusalem. He's talking about the end time.

verse 3, say, then shall the Lord go forth and fight against those nations as when he fought in the day of battle. And his feet shall stand in that day upon the Mount of Olives, which is before Jerusalem on the east. And the Mount of Olives shall cleave in the midst thereof toward the east and toward the west. And there shall be a very great valley. A half of the mountain shall remove toward the north, half of it toward the south. So the belief that as Christ ascended from Mount Olivet, the same way he's going to descend when the trumpet sounds. That's where he's going to come. Christ is coming again. His resurrection is a reminder that he that ascended is going to descend. He's coming again. And we must be preparing. And the scripture said in that Acts chapter 1 verse 13, and when they were coming, they went up into an upper room where abode Peter and James and John and Andrew, Philip and Thomas, Bartholomew and Matthew, James the son of Alphaeus, and Simon Zealot, and Judas, the brother of James. How many are there? 11. By this time, Judas was no more. So these 11 were the people that waited, that had encounter with our Lord and Savior Jesus Christ on his resurrection. So they returned with joy. I say, and when they were come in, they went up into an upper room. They returned with joy from Olivet to Jerusalem. And they went into the upper room. Remember the upper room? That's also a significant place in the scripture, both for our Lord and Savior Jesus Christ and for the apostles. Because that's the place he also had his last supper and celebrated the Passover with the disciples before going to the cross to die for our sins. Luke chapter 22, verse 7 to 12. So then came the day of unleavened bread when the Passover must be killed. Verse 8. And the same Peter and John saying, go and prepare us the Passover that we may eat. 9. And they said unto him, where we that we prepare it? Let me tell you, if God gives you instruction and you don't understand it very well, you have every right to ask questions. That's why many people miss the vision of God for their lives. Say, oh, God told me this. And you didn't understand it well. You just begin to run. God told you to go to Silicon. Oasis. You just hear, you fasten your shoe, you begin to run. You didn't ask him, through what route am I going to Silicon Oasis? Are there not too many routes to go to Silicon Oasis? There are many routes. You must learn to ask questions. Anything that you are not sure of in your life, ask questions. Because the word of God answers the question of life. Don't walk in darkness. Walk in the light that is in the word of God. That's why also we encourage you to seek counsel when you are not sure of what you are about to do or what you are doing. So it's important to seek counsel because there's power in counsel that is from above. First of all, think from the spiritual aspect before you begin to think carnally. Most of the times people think carnally. When God is revealing something to them, they begin to think carnally instead of really knowing what God is saying. I said, don't you know? There's a prophet that was called Father. Who called him Father? The king called him Father. Will you prefer to be the king or to be the father of the king? He called him Father because he recognized the authority upon the prophet. Because that's the power of understanding. And they said unto him, where we doubt that we prepare. And he said unto them, behold, when ye I entered into the city, then shall a man meet you bearing a pitcher of water. Follow him into the house where he entered. Very specific and direct. Verse 11, and you shall say unto the good man of the house, the master said unto thee, where is the guest chamber where I shall eat the Passover with my disciples? Verse 12, and he shall show you a large upper room furnished there
make ready. Your part room, like I say, is very significant in the life of our Lord and Savior Jesus Christ and in the life of the apostles. Your part room seems to be a place where special occasions happened in the life of the apostles. So we can see here, they have come to wait for the promise of the Lord. In that Acts chapter 1 verse 13, says, and when they were come in, they went up. They went up into an upper room where above both Peter and James and John and Andrew, Philip and Thomas, Bartholomew and Matthew, James the son of Alphaeus and Simon Zelotes, and Judas, the brother of James. Somebody was missing here. Who? Judas Iscariot. Don't miss when the Lord desires to meet with his people. Don't be absent. Judas Iscariot missed because of greed, because of the loss of the flesh, the pride of life, the loss of the eye. Don't allow anything to take you away from the upper room, from the place of visitation of our Lord and Savior Jesus Christ. In this place, they waited for the promise of the Holy Spirit. The upper room, like I said, is very significant in the lives of the apostles. And in our lives, it's a place of waiting. It's a place of expectancy. So we can say the upper room is a place of prayers. How many of you have upper rooms in your homes? Upper rooms here doesn't mean having a mezzanine floor. It's a place where you are purpose to pray, to seek the face of the Lord. And a lot of things happen there. A lot of things. As we can see in Acts chapter 9. Because the apostles and the disciples knew this. And they maintained it. If you go to the Acts of the Apostles chapter 9. And I read from verse 36. Say, now there was a Joppa, a certain disciple named Tabitha, which by interpretation is called Dorcas. Say, this woman was full of good works and alms deeds, which she did. We are not saved by good works. This woman has been saved. That's why she's called a disciple. She has been saved. As all of us are saved, created in Christ Jesus anew to do good works. So this woman was full of good works and alms deeds, which she did. The Bible said in verse 37, and it came to pass in those days that she was sick. Does bad things happen to good people? Yes. Oh, can a child of God be sick? Yes. Not only sick. So she was sick and died. Whom when they had washed, they laid her in an upper chamber. They have washed her. They didn't give up. They laid her in an upper chamber, in a place of prayers. Now, a lot of things that are dead, which God wants to be alive, can be resurrected through the power of prayers. Are you hearing what I'm saying? It can be brought back to life through the power of the Spirit, which is the power of prayers. So she was brought back. She was led. And it came to pass in those days that she was sick and died, whom when they had washed, they laid her in an upper chamber. Verse 38. And for as much as Lydda was nigh to Joppa, and the disciples had heard that Peter was there, they sent unto him two men, desiring him that he would not delay to come to them. They desired him, but they were already operating by faith. They washed her, prepared her, laid her in the upper room. They didn't stop there. They knew they needed to call one of the foremost apostles who were with Christ. They learned that Peter was close by, in Lydda, and they sent two men. Why two? Because two are always better than one. Two witnesses are always better than one. You can't do a lot with one witness. So they sent two and desired that Peter will come. There's no time you call God that he will not answer you. Amen?
He will answer. He will either send a chosen vessel for that answer, or he can answer you directly. In this case, taking the woman to the upper room, meant they must have also tried to pray, and they couldn't achieve much. They decided two are better than one. Let's say so that there will be more corporate prayers. Pray. And the Bible said in that verse 39, then Peter arose and went with them. When he was come, they brought him into the upper chamber. And all the widows stood by him, weeping and showing the clothes and garments which Dorcas made while she was with them. You know, your works will speak after you. And that's why the scripture encourages us to do good works. We are not saved by good works, but we have been saved to do good works. What were they showing? They were showing the good works of Tabitha, God Dorcas. They were weeping. Verse 40, but Peter put them all forth, was simply telling them, this is now to trade your sorrows into joy, to trade your pain. He put them all forth and knelt down and prayed. And turning him to the body, said, Tabitha, arise. There's power of resurrection to bring life to that situation that is dead, but it's not supposed to be dead. In Jesus' name, whatever that the enemy has tried to put to death or pronounce dead, which God has not approved, will come back alive. In Jesus' name, your connections for your businesses, the promotion that God has purposed for you, it shall be renewed, it shall be rekindled, it shall come back to life. The power of resurrection will work on your behalf. In Jesus' name. And Peter put them all forth and kneeled down and prayed and turned him to the body, said, Tabitha, arise. She opened her eyes, and when she saw Peter, she sat up. You will see the revelation of the power of God in that your situation. And you sit up. And you sit up. You sit up to the glory of God in Jesus' name. Because we are seated in heavenly places, far above principalities and powers. That's why Jesus resurrected and ascended and is seated on the right hand side of God Almighty, interceding on our behalf, so that we can be seated with him in heavenly places, far above principalities and powers, and every name that is named, both in this world and in the world to come. And that verse 41 of Acts 9 said, and he gave her his hand and lifted her up. You know, there are times you need a lifting up. I'm giving you my hand. There's going to be a lifting up for you. Through the power of resurrection, there's going to be a lifting up for you. In Jesus' name, by the reason of the anointing, there's going to be a lifting up. See, and he gave her his hand and lifted her up. And when he accorded his saints and widows presented her alive, he presented her alive. You're going to come powerfully in the power of resurrection. Your employment, your business, your family. The Bible says it was known throughout all Joppa, and many believed in the Lord. The essence of miracles is for people to come to believe in the Lord. It's not to exalt the man of God. The essence of miracle is for people to come to believe that saved Jesus Christ as Lord and Savior. It's a confirmation of the resurrection, that he that was crucified on the cross shed the blood for the remission of our sins is no more on the cross. He was buried. He's no more in the grave. He's resurrected. He's ascended. And when he resurrected, he appeared. He showed himself physically. The Bible said to the apostles, to the 70, to the 120, to 500, many saw him. It's not a story. And he ascended and he seated. So the essence of miracle is for you to continue to remain in this power of resurrection. So when they were come in, they went up into an upper room where above both Peter and James and John and Andrew, Philip and Thomas,
Bartholomew and Matthew, James the son of Alphaeus, and Simon Zealot, and Judas the brother of James. I will not be missing in the list. I will not be missing in the list of the apostles that continuously followed the Lord to the end. So continue to follow the Lord to the end. Don't start the race and stop halfway. Paul said, I've run my race. I finished my course. Purpose to finish your course. If you register for a B8 and you do 2 pass and come out, have you finished your course? Nobody will grant you that. You will only be said, oh, I registered as a B8. They ask you, where is your certificate? You say, I registered. Is that qualification? Purpose to finish your course. The scripture tells us here, in that verse of the Apostles, chapter 1, verse 40, he said, this all continue with one accord in prayer. So they were still expecting, and they were still waiting for the coming. They all continued in one accord in prayers. That's they continue in one love, in one faith, in one spirit, in agreement, in prayers, waiting for the visitation of the Lord, for the outpouring of the Spirit. They continued. And as they continued, we know that the Lord did not fail them. If you go to the Acts of the Apostles, chapter 2, verse 1, he said, and when the day of Pentecost was fully come, they were all with one accord in one place. In one place. In one accord. When the day of Pentecost came, they were all in one place, in one accord. There was no division. There was no strife. Because God only commands his blessing where brethren dwell together in unity. God pours out his spirit where brethren dwell together in unity. You see the power of resurrection where brethren dwell together in unity. They continued in one accord. Say, this all continued with one accord in prayer and supplication. They were not in one accord in gossiping or eating and drinking. Yes, we eat and drink, but the kingdom of God is not in eating and drinking. The righteousness, peace, joy in the Holy Ghost. They continue in one accord in prayers and supplication, waiting for the visitation that was already promised to them. And look at the interesting thing. The scripture tells us not only that 11 continued in one accord. Say with the women, they were not alone. Say this all continued with one accord in prayer and supplication with the women. Who were these women? These were women who followed Christ continuously. They did not stop following him. From the time they had encounter and they were saved, they continued to follow him. Even at the time he was crucified, they continued to follow him. At his death and burial, they continued to follow to see even where he was buried. That's why they were able to go and prepare spices to come. These women include Salome, Mary Magdalene, and the other Mary. They continued. We can read it. In Luke 23, verse 49 and 55 to 56. I encourage you, man, woman, let's continue in one accord. In doing the will of the Lord. Saint John, Luke 23, verse 49, says, and all his acquaintance and the women that followed him from Galilee stood afar off beholding distance. Verse 55. Say, and the women also which came with him from Galilee followed after and beheld his sepulchre and how his body was laid. 56. And they returned and prepare spices and ointment, and rested the Sabbath day according to the commandment. So the women continued ministering to the Lord. They continued in one accord. When he was already ascended, they continued with the apostles. They didn't say, oh, the master has gone. They continued encouraging the work, encouraging the apostles. But it is an interesting thing there that we need to see. In that Acts chapter
1 verse 14. It said, this all continued with one accord in prayer and supplication with the women and Mary, the mother of Jesus. Wow. So Mary also joined. And again, and with the brethren. So Mary was not specially put in a place for people to begin to worship. She was amongst those who waited for the promise of the Spirit. No, because people lack understanding of the scripture. They tend to do things that are not scriptural. God knew that there will be a time people will be worshiping Mary or trying to say that you can go to God through Mary. That's why he purposely separated. He said, with the women, I now say specifically, and Mary, the mother of Jesus. The only mother of Jesus. He wants it to be very clear and direct. He's on with his brethren. So all of them were in one accord with the apostles, waiting for the promise of the Holy Spirit. No special position or place was given to Mary there. Things happen these days that you see men of God who start their ministry. As the ministry is growing, they are making special places for their children to take over the ministry. Ministry is not inherited. Did you hear what I said? It is not inherited. It's a call from God. If God calls you, yes. So man of God, when you are busy preparing everything, hoping that your children will inherit it, you are deceiving yourself. You are deceiving yourself. It's not scriptural. If ministry is inherited, Peter, the rest of the apostles, the inheritance will go back to all of them. Am I communicating? Because they are the first apostles. Ministry is not inherited. Everybody who is called, you do your own part. You give way. If God calls somebody else, he takes up the place. Because ministry is not inherited. It doesn't belong to anybody. It's the ministry of our Lord Jesus Christ. It belongs to Jesus Christ. So when you're busy building up empires, having in mind that your children will inherit,

inherit it. You are deceiving yourself. If your child is called, let him queue up. Let him queue up. But not that from you, it goes to your son or to your daughter. So this all continue with one accord in prayer and supplication with the women and Mary, the mother of Jesus, and with his brethren. So there was no special place given to Mary, the mother of Jesus. She was there waiting, like the rest, for the outpouring of the Spirit. You know what Jesus said about his mother? Go to Luke chapter 8. Luke chapter 8, from verse 19. Mary is blessed, favored of the Lord, but we are not to worship her in any way. We are not, for any reason at all, to think of worshiping her. Jesus honored her, respected her, like you respect your earthly mother. But that was it. In Luke chapter 8 from verse 19, I read, then came to him his mother and his brethren and could not come at him for the praise. There were so much crowd. There were so many people who needed his attention. And of course, if many people need your attention, you give the first priority to your relations, but not in spiritual things. Did you hear what I said? Not in spiritual things. That's what Jesus taught us here. There were many people pressing him, and yeah, they came to him, his mother and his brethren, and could not come at him for the prayers. Verse 20, it was told him by Satan, we said, thy mother and thy brethren stand without, desiring to see thee. Verse 21, and he answered and said unto them, my mother and my brethren are these which hear the word of God and do it. Simply, what was he saying? Let them sit down and hear the word of God after we talk about the mundanities of life. So let them sit down and hear the word of God. My mother and my brethren are those who hear the word of God and do it. And that's what the Lord expects us, to hear the word of God and do. So this all continues with one accord in prayer and supplication with the women and Mary, the mother of Jesus, and with his brethren. The Bible tells us in Matthew chapter 18 from verse 19 to 20, for two are better than one. Whenever we gather together in the name of the Lord and pray, he hears. And say, we're ready to hear and to do. He doesn't want our expectation to be cut off at all. So again, I say unto you, that if two of you shall agree on earth as touching anything that they shall ask, it shall be done for them of my Father which is in heaven. So he wants us to continue to do agreement prayer. Prayer of accord. Prayer of unity. Of purpose. Of one faith. One spirit. The spirit of God. One Lord. The Lord of all, in Jesus' name. So they continued in one accord, in prayer and supplication with the women, and Mary, the mother of Jesus, and with his brethren. First epistle of John chapter 3, 21 to 22 tells us this. Says, beloved, if our heart condemn us not, then have we confidence towards God. Ever before you think of praying, that is the beginning. Learn to deal with your heart. You say, if our heart condemn us not, then we have confidence towards God. The righteous, they are as bold as a lion who can come confidently to the throne room of grace to obtain mercy and find grace in time of need. Verse 22. Say, and whatsoever we ask, we receive of him because we keep his commandments and do those things that are pleasing in his sight. So these apostles did what was pleasing in the sight of the Lord. They were there waiting for the visitation of the Lord. So they prepared their hearts, they prepared their minds. You can't deceive anything if you're a double-minded person. If your mind is not prepared, that God can meet you at that point of need. The same first epistle of John chapter 5. We read from verse 13.

0: were in the upper room, waiting, expectant. They had confidence that what God promised he would do. How many of you have confidence that what God promised he would do? If you have confidence that what God promised he would do, you'll be full of expectation. You'll be ready, preparing yourself, getting ready for the time of the visitation. Because the times and the seasons are in his hand. Who can dictate to the Lord? It's just for us to be yielded and continue to do. As you continue to do that, you see the Lord move on your behalf. The power of resurrection shall speak on your behalf. And you shall come forth to glorify the name of the Lord. In Jesus' name. That's why Isaiah says this expressly. In Isaiah 40 from verse 28. We know this scripture, but we need to keep applying it as we keep waiting upon the Lord. Isaiah 40 from verse 28. Say, has thou not known? Has thou not heard that the everlasting God, the Lord, the creator of the ends of the earth, fainteth not, neither is weary, there's no searching of his understanding. Just obey the word of God. Do the word of God. Do the will of God. Don't spend your time busy trying to search the one you know. Obey first. Do. Let your obedience be fulfilled. Then the Lord will punish every other disobedience around you. Say the Lord God, says the Spirit, has I not known? Has I not heard that the everlasting God, the Lord, the creator of the ends of the earth, fainted not, neither is weary, there's no searching of his understanding. He gave a power to the faint. And to them that have no might, he increases strength. Remember this, the apostles, when Jesus was taken to the cross, they ran away. They had lost strength. They had no power any longer. But Jesus came back. When he resurrected, you shall receive power. After the Holy Ghost has come upon you, and you shall be my witnesses. That's exactly what Isaiah is telling us here. He gives power to the faint, and to them that have no might, increases strength. Even the youth shall faint and be weary, the young men shall utterly fall. But they that wait upon the Lord shall renew their strength. They shall mount up with wings as eagles. They shall run and not be weary. And they shall walk and not faint. Wait for God's speed. God's speed comes from the Holy Spirit. When the Holy Ghost came upon the apostles, oh, they were not afraid of the high priest again. They were not afraid of the Pharisees and the Sadducees. They didn't run away from them any longer. They could boldly speak. And when they began to say, who are these ones? These ones that ran when we caught their master. And somebody said, don't you know, they have been with Jesus. And this Jesus, whom you crucified, has resurrected. He's no more in the grave. So he has given them power. That power is here present. And I say, receive that power. In Jesus' name, power to do the ministry of reconciliation, power to do all that God has purpose for you to do in your life, in your ministry, in your family, in your business, in your employment. As you do this, remain blessed in Jesus' name. Amen.
1: Hallelujah. Glory to God. This is the word of God and the message of life. Let us thank God for sending his word to heal us and deliver us from every destruction. Let us pray. Our Father in heaven, we thank you for this word that has come to give us deep understanding of what your people whom you love ought to do, that we may have life and have it more abundantly. Thank you, Jesus, for showing us where and how we ought to live, which is in the upper room. Thank you, Father, for in the days of your power, Lord, your people shall be willing. May every hearer today be willing and obedient to this word. Be a hearer and doer, that they may be called wise and blessed. In Jesus' name, amen. In the book of Acts chapter 1 verses 6 to 7, we read that when they, that is the apostles, were Therefore, come together. They asked of Jesus, saying, Lord, wilt thou at this time restore again the kingdom to Israel? Verse 7, and he, Jesus, said unto them, it is not for you to know the times or the seasons which the Father has put in his own power. Hallelujah. Did you hear that? Jesus' answer in Acts chapter 1 verse 7 says all that every believer needs to know and follow, which is that it is not for you, for anyone, to know the times and seasons which the Father has put in his own power. Deuteronomy chapter 29 verse 29 says, the secret things belong to the Lord, but those things that are revealed belong to us and our children, descendants forever, so that we might obey all the words of this law. So yes, there are times we need to ask God questions on things that we do not know, and God will reveal things so that you will know and understand him and understand his kingdom, so that we may follow, so that we may obey all the words of the Lord. Just as he, the Lord God, said to the prophet Jeremiah in Jeremiah 33 verse 3, call to me and I will show you many things you do not know. And as Moses prayed and said, Lord, show me your ways. The revealed word is to know the way of the Lord and to obey to do it. That's why Jesus said in Matthew 13 verse 13, it is given to you to know the mysteries of the kingdom of God. Rather, most times men tend to desire to know either the deep secret things which belong to God or the times and seasons which God has put in his own power, and even mysteries outside the word of God. And by this, they enter into error. So you're going to make a choice today that you will commit yourself to follow Jesus and not man, to follow Jesus and not wander away from the commandments of the Lord into error. Pray that you will choose to trust God with your unanswered questions and obey the revealed word alone. Pray that the word of God in Deuteronomy 29 verse 29 and of Jesus in Acts chapter 1 verse 7 will take a place, take its place in your thoughts daily. In the name of Jesus, let us pray. Father, in the name of Jesus, we thank you for revealing your marvelous plan of salvation to us and to our children. Lord, I pray for all believers who have heard this word today, that they will choose to trust you with their unanswered questions, to ask in wisdom like King Solomon, and inquire in humility like King David, and to seek you with their whole heart. Father, I pray that you will help them to focus on your word, which is the truth that sets men free, and to observe to do as they hear daily from you and not the enticing words of man's wisdom. Father, quicken them by your spirit to commit to deny themselves and take up their cross daily and follow Jesus Christ. Thank you, Abba Father, for your goodness and blessings in Jesus' name. Amen. Again, when Jesus sent his disciples to seek out the place for them to eat the Passover, he told his disciples in the Gospel of Mark chapter 14 verses 13 to 15, and I read, and he sent out two of his disciples and said to them, go into the city, and a man will meet you carrying a pitcher of water. Follow him. 14. Wherever he goes in, say to the master of the house, the teacher says, where is the guest room in which I may eat the Passover with my disciples? 15. Then he will show you a large upper room, furnished and prepared. There make ready for us. And verse 16 says,
2: So his disciples went out and came into the city and found it just as he had said to them, and they prepared the Passover. Hallelujah.
1: The word of God is truth. The word of God is light. It dispels every darkness. The instruction and commandments of the Lord is pure, enlightening the eyes. When a man's steps are ordered by it, the man doesn't miss the mark. Jesus learned obedience to the word of God and taught his disciples in John chapter 5 verse 30, saying, "As I hear, I do."
2: Let us pray that every believer will hearken to Mary, the mother of Jesus' instruction, saying, "Whatever he," Jesus, the word of God, "says to you, do it." Father, in the name of Jesus, I pray for every believer, minister, family, hearing this word across the nations, Abba Father, that they will be filled with the knowledge of your will in all wisdom and spiritual understanding, being willing to seek your counsel and instruction, and obedient to do as they are told and commanded, following every step in the word of instruction. I pray that every spirit of disobedience or halfway measures that destroys is uprooted from the hearts of men in Jesus' name. Father, may they have grace to walk worthy of you, fully pleasing you, and being fruitful in every good work. In Jesus' name I pray, amen. In Mark chapter 14 verse 15, Jesus talks about a large upper room furnished and prepared. If there is a place Jesus wants to be, it is in the upper room of your heart. There he comes to sup with you if your heart is made ready. The upper room is calling. It's time to take yourself up in the upper room. May you be found there and not missing. Let us pray. Father, in the name of Jesus Christ, thank you, Abba Father, for the call to come up. May believers and hearers of this message of life reach forward to the things which are ahead and press towards the goal for the prize of the upward call of God in Christ Jesus. Father, may they choose to go higher in everything they are doing, being above only and never below in the plan of God for their lives, for their families. In the name of Jesus, going higher in their commitment to their relationship and fellowship with you, Father, with Jesus and the Holy Spirit. Being higher, Abba Father, in the things of the kingdom, commitment to service, to prayer, to seeking God. Father, take them deeper in you, in Jesus' name, amen. Still in Mark 14 verse 15, we read that it is a place furnished with sacred vessels, that is the believers, those whom God has chosen and called. Let us pray that believers will present themselves vessels fit for the Master's use. Let us pray. Father, in the name of Jesus Christ, in a great house, there are not only vessels of gold and silver, but also of wood and clay, some for honor and some for dishonor. Father, we pray that men will cleanse themselves from the latter so that they will be vessels of honor, sanctified and useful for the Master's use, prepared for every good work. Father, may we be found doing good works, even as you have desired of us from the foundation of the world. May we continue to present our bodies a living sacrifice, holy and acceptable to you, which is our reasonable sacrifice. In Jesus' name, amen. Acts chapter 1 verse 13 says, "And when they had entered Jerusalem, they went up into the upper room where they were staying, and there they listed all the 11 apostles." Verse 14 says, These all continued with one accord in prayer and supplication with the women and Mary, the mother of Jesus, and with his brothers.
1: The upper room is a place of prayer. When the challenge of sickness ended the services and existence of Dorcas, a well-known woman and disciple of Jesus Christ that did good works, she was laid in the upper room and Peter was sent for. And there, the effectual fervent prayer of that righteous man availed much. The upper room is a place of dwelling. The apostles dwelt there. It's a place of grooming. Great men and women were groomed there for service. It's a place of one accord. Father, in the name of Jesus, behold how good it is when brethren dwell together in unity, in prayer and in supplication, not in gossiping, not just in eating and drinking, but in righteousness, peace, and joy in the Holy Ghost. There is power, there is beauty. Father, we pray that ministers, families, Abba Father, shall continue in one accord in the will of God, in the word of God, in the work of the Lord, and in the ministry of reconciliation in the name of Jesus Christ. I proclaim the power of resurrection over everything that the enemy has put to death in believers' lives or pronounced dead. Father, that you want to be brought back to life. Father, they will come alive, renewed, rekindled, and will speak again. In Jesus' name I proclaim, amen.
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God bless.

0: God bless you, everyone. Let's thank God for this time that He has given to us. Let's commit this time of prayer into His hands and ask for utterance. Let's pray. Gracious Heavenly Father, Lord, we want to thank you, Lord, for this time that you have given us, Lord. We want to thank you, Lord, for the grace that you continue to give us, Lord. Lord, we pray as we have gathered together in your name, Heavenly Father. Let us be focused, Lord. Let us be united in purpose, Lord, to stand in the gap, Lord. We are lifting up our prayers, our requests unto you, our supplications unto you, Heavenly Father, with thanksgiving, Lord. Lord, we pray you would grant each and every one of us utterance through your word, Father God. We shall remain within your word, Lord, asking and desiring things, Lord, that are according to your will, Father God. We shall not ask amiss, Heavenly Father. Lord, we pray, Father God, we shall receive instruction, direction, Lord, correction if required, Heavenly Father, in this time, Lord. And we shall receive it, Lord, and we shall apply it to our lives, Heavenly Father. Lord, we pray that your name shall be glorified in this time, in this fellowship, Lord. We ask this prayer in Jesus' name. Amen. Amen. Let's turn our Bibles to Genesis chapter 13. And we'll start reading from verse 14. Genesis 13, verse 14, it says, "And the Lord said unto Abram, after that Lot was separated from him, lift up now thine eyes, and look from the place where thou art northward, and southward, and eastward, and westward." Hallelujah. So if you read, you can see also the way it is phrased, it gives you an idea. It says, after that Lot was separated from him, God said, lift up now thine eyes. As if, you know, God was waiting all this while for him to separate from Lot. And he said, now I will show you something. So there are many things that God is waiting for us to separate ourselves from, to part ourselves from. It might be the company that you're keeping. It might be the attitude that you're keeping. It might be the behavior. It might be the doctrine, the ideology that you're keeping, that God wants you to do away with those things that are not pleasing in His sight. And then He says, now I will show you northward, southward, eastward, westward. I will expand you. Now I will take you to the next level of glory. I will take you to the next phase of your life, to the next phase of blessings. So we'll open our mouths and we'll pray. If there are things that we need to separate ourselves from, you know, we shall not be shy to do it. We shall not be afraid to do it. We shall not be reluctant to do it. But we'll humble ourselves. We'll yield ourselves to the word of God. And we say, Lord, the things that please you, let me only keep and accept those things. Everything else, it needs to give way. I need to do away with it. Let's open our mouths and pray for every child of God, for every Christian. Let them know that they need to purge themselves and make themselves holy because God is holy. And then God will show you northward, eastward, southward, westward. He will take you. He'll expand you. Let's open our mouths and pray. Even in this time that we are praying, we are fasting, let God reveal those things that He wants us to do away with. Let God show to us, this is the thing that is keeping us from moving forward, that is keeping us from going to the next level. Let's open our mouths and pray. Gracious Heavenly Father, Lord, we thank you, Lord, for all that you have done for us, Lord. We thank you, Lord, for all the blessings that you have already showered upon us, Lord. Lord, we pray for us, Lord, for in this time, Heavenly Father, Lord, the things that are holding back your blessings from our lives, Heavenly Father, the things that are holding us from going to the next level, Father God. Lord, we pray, Father God, we shall be able to cut ourselves off from those things, Lord. It shall be a decision that we shall not hesitate to take, Heavenly Father. Let it come easily, Lord. Let us do it with gladness, Heavenly Father, knowing, Lord, that it is for our own good, Lord. Lord, we pray, if there's any wrong company, Lord, if there's any wrong mentality, Lord, if there's any wrong behavior, Heavenly Father, that we need to do away with, Lord, that we need to separate ourselves from, Heavenly Father. Lord, we pray you reveal it to us in this time, Lord. Show us, Lord, the things that are not pleasing and not acceptable in your sight, Lord, so that we are able to separate ourselves from those things, Lord, so that you will be able to bless us, Lord, and take us to the next level of glory, Lord. You will be able to expand us in all directions, Heavenly Father. We praise you and we thank you, Lord, for your word, which is like a mirror, Lord, which shows us things that we need to fix, which shows us things that we need to correct, Heavenly Father. We pray, Lord, when we have seen it, Lord, we shall not hesitate to walk in obedience to your word, Father God. We bless your name. We glorify your name, Lord. We ask this prayer in Jesus' name. Amen. Amen. We are reading Genesis 13, verse 15. It says, "For all the land which thou seest, to thee will I give it, and to thy seed forever." Hallelujah. What a blessing. And it's not just a blessing for Abraham, but it was a blessing that went even beyond the time of Abraham. It says, "I will give it to you and also to your seed." And that's the blessing that only God can give. A blessing of generations. A blessing that will outlast you yourself. A blessing that will carry forward to your children. That's what the word of God says. I have riches, enduring and durable riches.
1: I have riches that will last. I have pleasures that will last forevermore. So let's open our mouths and pray that we shall continue to seek this blessing of the Lord, not the things of this world, not the perishable blessings, not the perishable name, not the perishable wealth, not the perishable houses, but I will see the blessing of the Lord that will even go across generations, from my generation to the next and to the next one after this. Let's open our mouths and pray for our children, for our generations to come. Lord, I want your name to be named not only upon me, but my children and their children and generations to come. Let's pray. Gracious Heavenly Father, Lord, we thank you, Lord, for your love, for your care, for your blessing, Lord. Lord, it is our desire, Lord, as you have shown us the way, Lord, as you have taught us in the way of truth, Heavenly Father. Lord, we pray, Father God, this blessing, Lord, this expansion, this enlargement, Heavenly Father. Lord, let it also pass down to our children, Lord, to our seed, Heavenly Father. Lord, we pray, Father God, we shall not be those who will consume the blessing and will vanish away, Lord, but let it be an inheritance for our children, Lord, your blessing, your enlargement, Heavenly Father, Lord, your benefits that we have received, Lord. Let us train up our children, Lord, so that they will know the benefit of following you, Lord, or worshipping you, of serving you, Lord. They will know the joy of loving you, Lord, of walking in obedience, Heavenly Father. Lord, we pray, Father God, for our families, for our generations to come, Father God. Lord, we pray that you shall continue to bless them, Lord, and they shall remain faithful till the end, Father God. We bless your name. We glorify your name, Lord. We ask this prayer in Jesus' name. Amen. Amen. Amen. Verse 16, Genesis 13, verse 16. It says, "And I will make thy seed as the dust of the earth, so that if a man can number the dust of the earth, then shall thy seed also be numbered." Hallelujah. So that is exponential growth of Abraham's seed that God was promising. And as we are praying and expecting for enlargement, we'll pray the enlargement. Don't only pray for physical enlargement, that only my business will grow or my job will grow, but spiritual enlargement. Let my spiritual seed also continue to multiply. May many souls be brought to the church, to the saving knowledge of Jesus Christ, through my life, through my testimony, through my ministry. Let's open our mouths and pray, Lord, may my seed multiply in all areas of life, and may we be fat and flourishing in your courts, as we have heard. Let's open our mouths and pray. Gracious Heavenly Father, Lord, we thank you, Lord. You are able to increase, Lord. We can plant, we can water, Lord, but the increase comes from you, Lord. And as we are preparing for the increase, Lord, as we are preparing for the enlargement, Lord, let us not only be materialistic and physical blessings, Lord, but let it be spiritual growth in every area, Lord. Let it be the spiritual seed that it should multiply, Lord. Lord, we pray many souls shall abound to us, Lord, to our account, Heavenly Father. Lord, we pray we shall be used for the kingdom, Lord, for the advancement of the kingdom, for the expansion, Lord, for the renown of your name, Heavenly Father. We bless your name, we glorify your name, Lord. We pray, Lord, even our children, Lord, they shall also carry testimonies, Lord. They shall also be able to minister to many who are around them, Lord, as they go out, as they speak to their friends, Lord, that their lives also speak of your goodness, Heavenly Father. We praise you and we thank you, Lord, for all that you have done. We ask this prayer in Jesus' name. Amen. Amen. Verse 17 says, "Arise, walk through the land in the length of it and in the breadth of it, for I will give it unto thee." Hallelujah. So God has already told him what he's about to do for him. He's going to expand him northward, eastward, southward, westward. His seed is going to grow. But then he expects him to do something. He expects him to arise in faith and to now possess the land that God has given us. We'll pray. We have heard the word. We have heard the message. We are expectant of enlargement, but it doesn't stop there. You have to arise in faith, and you now have to be working towards that. You have to be walking by faith. You have to be expectant, and you have to possess. So we'll open our mouths and we'll pray. Each and every one of us shall be found walking that walk of faith, that walk of expectation with the Lord, and saying, "Lord, you have blessed me. So now I will also continue to put my hand to the plow. I will also continue to do my work as unto you. I'll also continue to do my ministry as unto you. I'll also continue to press on unto perfection, that you will enlarge me and you will bless the works of my hand." Let's pray. Gracious Heavenly Father, Lord, we thank you, Father, as you have promised enlargement to your people, Father God. Lord, we pray we shall not sit with our hands on our laps, Lord, but we shall arise and we shall be about your business, Lord. For we know, Lord, that you bless the work of our hands, Heavenly Father. The blessing comes from you when we put our hands to the plow, when we work, when we walk by faith, Lord. Lord, we pray, Lord, you help each and every one of us to continue to arise and walk by faith, Lord. Minister by faith, Lord. Do our business by faith, Heavenly Father. Do our employments by faith, Lord. Speak to people, Lord. Minister, preach Reach by faith, Heavenly Father. Serve by faith, Lord. Lord, we pray, Father God, that as we do this, Lord, you shall continue to bless our works, Lord, exponentially beyond our imagination, Lord. We bless your name. We glorify your name, Lord, as we prepare ourselves for this expansion, Lord. We pray, Father God, even our children shall be tuned to this vision, Heavenly Father, that they shall continue to walk by faith, Lord. We praise you and we thank you, Lord, for all that you have done. We ask this prayer in Jesus' name. Amen. Amen. And lastly, let's look at verse 18. Genesis 13, verse 18, it says, Then Abraham removed his tent and came and dwelt in the plain of Mamre, which is in Hebron, and built an altar unto the Lord.
0: Hallelujah.
1: So you see, Abraham is not just heard and now he's hasty with it. And now he's thinking, Lord, when are you going to do this? He comes back. He has believed God. And what he builds an altar. But what do you do on an altar? You sacrifice. You worship the Lord. So as God has revealed his word to us, we have received it, we have believed it, we will not be hasty. Through faith and patience, we will continue to offer our sacrifices, our service, our ministries, our life to the Lord. And in his time, he will make all things beautiful. In his own time, he will perfect his word. The vision will not tarry, but it will come to pass. Let's open our mouths and pray that each and every one of us, we shall not be hasty, we shall not be murmuring, but we will say, Lord, I have received your word. I have believed it. And now I'll wait patiently and I will do what I'm supposed to do. Father God, we bless your name. We glorify your name, Lord. I thank you, Lord, for your word that you have revealed to us. It's a word of encouragement. It's a word of comfort, Lord. Lord, we pray we shall not be hasty. We shall not put our own timelines on it, Lord. But we will receive it. We will believe it, Lord. And we shall continue to labor in the vineyard. We shall continue to do our work, Lord, that we are supposed to do. We shall continue to carry out the responsibilities that are expected of us, Lord, that you have given to us, Heavenly Father. Lord, we pray, Father God, let it rather encourage us to go and work at a higher level, Lord, to be more zealous for your kingdom, Lord, to be more on fire for you, Heavenly Father. We bless your name. We glorify your name, Lord. We ask this prayer in Jesus' name. Amen. Amen.
2: God bless you, everyone. Let's turn our Bibles to Psalm 1. It says, Blessed is the man who walks not in the counsel of the ungodly, nor stands in the paths of sinners, nor sits at the seat of the scornful. It says, Blessed is a man who walks not. Your blessing starts with making right choices, for doing the right thing that is right before the eyes of the Lord. Not right things worldly, but things that are right before God. That is when your blessing starts. It says, Blessed is a man who walks not in the counsel of the ungodly. We'll pray for ourselves, we'll pray for our children. We will not walk anyhow. We will not walk in the counsel of the ungodly, but we will walk according to the counsel of God, nor stand in the path of the sinner. We'll pray that we will separate ourselves from every sin, from every path of sin. We will remove our foot from the path of sin. It says, nor sits at the seat of the scornful. We'll pray, may none of us sit at the seat of the scornful, but we will rather be found sitting at the feet of Jesus. Remember, it starts with blessed is the man. We need to start making right choices, good choices, so that we can be called blessed. Our children, our generations can be called blessed. So we'll pray for ourselves. And it's a progression. It says, who walks, who stands and sits. You know, before you know it, sin is progressive. Slowly by slowly, it will come and consume you and me if we don't make good choices, if we don't make godly choices. So we'll pray for ourselves. We'll pray for our children. We'll pray that we will walk in the counsel of the God. We will pray. We will stand in the righteousness of God. We will sit at the feet of Jesus. Let's open our mouth and pray. Father God, we thank you, we praise you, we magnify your name, Father God. Lord, we commit ourselves into your hands, Father God. Lord, your word says, blessed is the man who walks not in the counsel of the ungodly. Lord, we commit ourselves into your hands, Father God. Lord, we pray, Lord, you know our walking, you know our sitting down, Father God. Lord, we pray, Lord, in whatever we do, Lord, we shall make right choices, we shall make good choices, things that please you, Father God. Lord, we pray, Lord, we shall separate ourselves, Father God, from every ungodly counsel, Father God. Lord, we separate ourselves, Father God, from every worldly advice, Father God. Lord, we pray, Lord, we shall walk according to the counsel of God, Father God. Lord, we pray, Lord, we shall remove our foot from every sin, Father God. May none of us walk

in the paths of sinner, Father God. Lord, we pray, Lord, we and our children shall not be found sitting at the seat of the scornful, Father God. But Lord, this is our prayer, this is our desire to be found seated at the feet of Jesus, Father God, hearing from you, Lord, doing your will, Lord, listening your word, Father God, obeying your commandments, Father God. Lord, we desire to please you alone, Father God. So Lord, we pray for ourselves, we pray for our families, Lord, that we shall be called blessed children, blessed generation, Father God, as we desire to please you, Lord, as we do things that bring glory and honor to your name, Father God. Lord, we thank you, we praise you, we magnify your name, Lord. We ask this prayer in Jesus' mighty name. Amen. Verse 2 says, but his delight is in the law of the Lord, and in his law he meditates day and night. Hallelujah. It doesn't say that the righteous person, you know, just obeys the word of God. It says he delights, he takes pleasure, he loves the word of God, but his delight is in the law of the Lord, and in his law he meditates day and night. So we'll pray for ourselves, we'll pray for our children. Let this be our delight. Let us not delight in worldly things, in worldly desires. Let us not have those, but we'll pray. We will be desirous to grow in the word of God, knowing more about Jesus, knowing the word of God. We shall love his law, and in his law we shall meditate day and night. That's what Joshua said. May the book of the law never depart from our mouth, but we shall meditate on it day and night. And when we do that, when we observe to do everything according to it, it shall bring us good success. So we'll pray for ourselves. Let us meditate. Let us ponder. Let us think. Let us reflect on the word of God. When we hear the word of God, meditate on it. We shall meditate day and night. It is an ongoing process. So we'll pray for ourselves. Let our delight be in the law of the Lord. Let's open our mouth and pray. Father God, we thank you, we praise you, we magnify your name, Lord. Lord, we commit ourselves into your hands, Father God. Lord, we pray, Lord, our delight shall be in the law of the Lord, Father God. Lord, we shall joyfully do your commandments, Father God. We shall joyfully obey, Lord. We shall love to hear your word and do your commandments, Father God. Lord, we pray, Lord, your commandments are not grievous, Father God. So, Lord, we pray for ourselves. We pray for our children, Father God. Even if it is hard, Father God, we shall do it joyfully, Father God, out of our hearts, Father God. Lord, we pray, Lord, as we hear your word, Father God, let us learn to meditate on it, Father God. Let us learn to ponder on it, Lord. Let us learn to change our ways, inclined to your ways, Father God. Lord, we pray for ourselves, Father God. Let us be those who will meditate on your word day and night. May the book of the law never depart from our mouth, Father God. We shall meditate on it day and night, so that our ways can be made prosperous. And Lord, we pray, Lord, we commit our children into your hands, Father God. Lord, we pray, Lord, where as we walk, as we sit, as we lie, Father God, we pray, Lord, we will teach our children your precepts, your word, Father God. We shall meditate. May your word be spoken in our houses, in our families, Father God. May none of us depart, Father God. Let your words be in our mouth, Father God. Lord, we thank you, we praise you, we magnify your name, Lord. We ask this prayer in Jesus' mighty name. Amen. Verse 3 says, he shall be like a tree planted by the rivers of water that brings forth fruit in its season, whose leaf also shall not wither, and whatever he does, he shall prosper. Hallelujah. The righteous is like a tree planted by the rivers of water. We'll pray for ourselves. We shall be planted by the water, by the living water. It says it brings forth its fruit in its season. We thank God for that. The blessing of the Lord, it may not look instant, but it will surely come in God's time. It says it will bring forth its fruits in his season, because God makes everything beautiful in his time. So we'll wait. We will wait on that opportune time. We will wait on God's timing. And it says, whose leaves also shall not wither, and whatever he does, he shall prosper. That is the blessing of the Lord for the righteous. We'll pray for ourselves. The key word is, you need to remain planted in the word of God. You need to remain rooted in the word of God. We and our children need to be planted in the house of the Lord, not once, twice, but the rest of our lives. We need to commit ourselves to remain in the house of the Lord. We'll pray for ourselves. We'll pray for our children, that we and our household shall be planted in the house of the Lord. And when we do that, these blessings are for sure. When we are planted, of course, we will bring forth fruits in its season. We shall be fruitful. It cannot be that you are in the house of the Lord, you are committed, and you are unfruitful. Those who abide, that's what Jesus says. If you abide in me, you know, you will be fruitful. So we'll pray for ourselves that we shall remain planted in the house of the Lord all the days of our lives. Let's open our mouth and

0: in your will, Father God. Lord, we shall bring forth fruit, Father God, in its season. Lord, we pray, Lord, may none of us be anxious, Father God. Lord, but we shall know to wait upon the Lord, Father God, for you make everything beautiful in your time, Father God. Lord, we pray, Lord, our leaves shall not wither, Father God, and whatever we do, Lord, we shall prosper, Father God. Lord, we commit our ways, our going in and our going out, our businesses, everything that concerneth us, Father God, we commit it into your hands, Father God. Lord, you take your glory, your honor, your adoration, Father God. Lord, we pray for ourselves, we pray for our children, Lord. We shall remain in the house of the Lord, Lord, seeking you all the days of our lives, Father God. We thank you, we praise you, we magnify your name, Lord. We ask this prayer in Jesus' mighty name. Amen. Verse 4 says, the ungodly are not so, but are like the chaff which the wind drives away. Therefore, the ungodly shall not stand in the judgment, nor sinners in the congregation of the righteous. For the Lord knows the way of the righteous, but the way of the ungodly shall perish. Hallelujah. God knows our ways. He knows there's nothing hidden from him. He knows the godly. He knows the ungodly. But it talks about the ungodly. The ungodly are not so, but they are like chaff. They have no substance. They have no worth. Because they are separated, they have separated themselves from God into sin. So it says the wind will drive them away. We'll pray for ourselves. We'll pray for our children. May us remain godly. Let us remain a child of God. Let us remain in obedience to the word of God. We'll also pray for those who have separated themselves from God. We'll pray. Let them repent. Let them desire to return to the Lord. Let them know that God so loved the world that he gave his only begotten son, that whosoever believes in him will not perish but have everlasting life. Because only the life in Jesus Christ has everlasting life. It says, but the way of the ungodly shall perish. It is only the righteous that have everlasting life. The ungodly will perish. And it is not the will of God for any to perish. So let us pray. Let us bring forth those people, souls who have separated from God. Let them come. Let them return. Let them accept Jesus Christ as the Lord and Savior. Let them not perish in their sin. Let's open our mouth and pray. Father God, we thank you, we praise you, we magnify your name, Lord. Lord, we pray for souls, Father God. Lord, we pray, Lord, those who have gone far away, Father God, from your word, from your will, Father God. Lord, let them know, Lord, that God so loved the world that he gave his only begotten son, that whosoever believes in him shall not perish but have everlasting life. Lord, we pray, Lord, let them have this understanding. Open their eyes of understanding, Lord. Give them a heart of flesh, Father God. Lord, we pray for souls, Father God. Let them come and accept Jesus Christ as the Lord and Savior, Father God. Let them believe in their heart, Father God. Let them confess with their mouths, Father God. Let them return. Let them repent, Father God. Lord, we pray, Lord, it is not your will for any to perish, Lord. Lord, let them know, Father God, in the way of the ungodly, there is an end, Father God. Lord, we pray, Father God, they shall not perish, Father God, but they shall come to everlasting life. That is only in accepting Jesus Christ as the Lord and Savior. Lord, we pray for ourselves, Father God. We shall all make it to heaven, Father God. Lord, we shall all see everlasting life, Father God. We are children and our households, Father God. Not a hoof shall be left behind from our households, Father God. Lord, we pray, Lord, we shall walk in righteousness all the days of our lives, Father God. Lord, we thank you, we praise you, we magnify your name, Lord. We ask this prayer in Jesus' mighty name. Amen. Amen.
1: God bless you, everyone. We thank God for the prayers. Let's turn our Bibles to the book of Isaiah, chapter 43, verse 18. Isaiah 43 verse 18, it says, remember ye not the former things, neither consider the things of old. Hallelujah. So you see, the scripture is, it's very straightforward. It's very simple. It says, remember not the former things, neither consider the things of old. So you see, for people to progress forward, they have to stop looking backward. You know, it doesn't matter what your past circumstances have been. You know, you may have found yourself in a pit, but you have to have this hope, this confidence that God can do something new. You know, it starts with a clearance of your mind. You know, there are many people who do not enlarge themselves. You know, they hear the word, but it doesn't profit them because they don't run with it. You know, because they continue to hold on to the past. They continue to dwell in the past. You know, so we're going to pray that souls will be delivered from holding on to the past, because sometimes the past, you carry a lot of grief. You carry a lot of torment. You carry a lot of things that are not required. You know, and sometimes you have found yourselves in a wilderness situation. If you look at the scripture, when the people of Israel were in Egypt, They were in a place of bondage, but God did something new by taking them out of that place of bondage into the wilderness situation. That was something new. But, you know, when they come to the wilderness situation, they start murmuring and complaining and long to dwell in the past. You know, but God wanted to do something new for them, and he eventually did it by taking them to the promised land. You know, so this happens because, you know, Jeremiah 29:11 says, "The thoughts that I have for you, says the Lord, it is to give you peace. They are not of evil, but it is to give you a hope and a future, to give you an expected end." So that expected end comes only when you learn to let go of the past and trust the Lord with your present and with your future. So, you know, we're going to pray for ourselves. We're going to pray for our children and for each and every one of us, that as the word of God has come to us, if there is anyone who's holding on to the past, you know, the Lord will deliver that person, and they will learn to trust the Lord with their present. They will learn to trust the Lord with their future. The promotion will find its way. You know, the enlargement will come its way. But what is important is to believe that the Lord will do it. So let's open our mouths and pray. Heavenly Father, we give you thanks. We give you praise, Lord. Lord, we thank you, Lord, that you are a faithful God, Lord. Lord, you never turn back from your word, Lord. The words that you continue to speak to us, Lord, they are spirit and they are life, Lord. And it continues to challenge us, Lord, to move forward, Lord. We thank you, Lord, for ourselves, Lord. Lord, you have given us everything that pertains to livelihood and godliness, Lord. There is no lack that we see, O Lord, Heavenly Father, Lord. Lord, we pray, Lord, for ourselves, for our children, and for each and every one of us, Lord, for souls in general, Lord, that they will stop pondering and dwelling in the past, Lord, the struggles, the challenges that they have faced, O Lord Heavenly Father, and they will look on to you, the author and finisher of their faith, O Lord Heavenly Father. Lord, they will stop looking at the storm around them, O Lord, the mountains that are around them, Lord, but they will walk in faith, O Lord Heavenly Father, for you have called us to walk by faith and not by sight, O Lord Heavenly Father, Lord. We pray, Lord, open our eyes, Lord, to see that enlargement even before it comes, O Lord, to know, Lord, that you who have said it, O Lord Heavenly Father, will continue to do us good, O Lord Heavenly Father. Our prayer, our desire, Lord Heavenly Father, is, Lord, we will not turn back, O Lord Heavenly Father. We have put our hands to the plow. There is no turning back, O Lord Heavenly Father, Lord. Lord, as we march on forward, Lord, to that holy calling, Lord, as we continue to press on towards perfection in you, Lord, we believe, Lord, that you will continue to meet us at a point of need according to your riches and glory in Christ Jesus, Lord. We give you thanks. We give you praise in Jesus' mighty name. Amen. Verse 19 says, we're reading from Isaiah 43, verse 19. It says, "Behold, I will do a new thing. Now it shall spring forth. Shall you not know it? I will even make a way in the wilderness and rivers in the desert." Hallelujah. You see, it starts with a definite exclamation, "Behold." You know, so it's something that the Lord is telling, pay heed, pay attention. I'm going to do something new. You know, maybe your eyes have not seen it in the past. You know, if I've delivered you in the past, I'm going to still do something new for you. You know, if I've healed you in the past, there's something, I'm going to do something greater for you. You know, stop dwelling on the former things, because now what's going to happen is going to be something that's completely new. And it says that now it shall spring forth. You know, a spring forth, you know, we all know how a fountain works. It just bursts forth. You know, there's no holding back. And that's what the Lord is going to do. This new thing is going to burst forth. But for us to see it, we have to be aligned to the word of God. We have to be aligned walking in the faith, believing in our heart that God who has promised it, he will do it. And you know, it continues to say, "Shall you not know it? I will even make a way in the wilderness and rivers in the desert." So, you know, it's very important, you know, for us to know it, because God is in the process of doing it. But there are people who are still, you know, they are expecting an enlargement, but according to what they want to see, according to their own will, you know, it's not according to God's will. And the same example we saw of the Israelites, you know, they were crying to the Lord in Egypt, you know, for deliverance. And God brought them out of Egypt from that place of bondage, but they failed to see that. They continued to hold on to the past, you know, so they couldn't fathom that God was doing something new for them. He was taking them to a promised land. He's already delivered them. You know, so many people stop their progress, stop their enlargement because they're still holding on to the past. So we're going to pray, when the Lord does something new for us, our eyes, our hearts shall behold it. We shall definitely know it. Our children shall know it. Souls shall know it, that the Lord is doing something marvelous for us. Let's open our mouths and pray. Heavenly Father, we give you thanks. We give you praise, Lord. Lord, we thank you, Lord, that every word that you speak to us, Lord, Heavenly Father, it is true, Lord. They are yes and amen, Lord. Every promise that you have spoken to us in Christ Jesus, Lord. We pray, Lord, that as this new work is going to spring forth, Lord, in our lives, in the lives of our children, in the lives of our church, in the lives of our ministry, Lord, in our businesses, in our employments, Lord, in our winning souls, Lord, Heavenly Father, Lord, we shall definitely know it, O Lord. For our hearts, Lord, shall continue to be aligned and tuned to your word, O Lord, Heavenly Heavenly Father, Lord, that when the Spirit of the Lord is speaking to the church, Lord, we shall know it. Our ears shall be attentive, O Lord, Heavenly Father, Lord. We thank you, Lord, Heavenly Father, that you are a God who makes a way in the wilderness and rivers in the desert, Lord. Lord, you are the God who does the impossible, things that are not possible with man, Lord. You are a faithful God who does that, Lord. Our hope is in you, Lord. Our trust is in you, Lord, Heavenly Father. It is not just limited to this world, Lord, or limited to the things that we see, Lord, but we hold on to the faith, Lord, believing, Lord, things that we even do not see, Lord, Heavenly Father, you will bring it to pass, Lord. For our trust, our confidence is in you, Lord, and that shall not be shaken, Lord. We give you thanks, we give you praise in Jesus' mighty name. Amen. Verse 20 says, the beast of the field shall honor me, the dragons and the owls, because I give waters in the wilderness and rivers in the desert to give drink to my people, my chosen. Hallelujah. I love how we all know this, that God uses the natural things to teach us spiritual things, you know. And you see, the natural over here, the beasts of the field shall honor me, the dragons and the owl. So it doesn't matter, you know, if God can provide in the wilderness, how much more how he ends and says that I will give drink to my people, my chosen. So, you know, this is where our confidence should lie, that if God can feed, you know, the beast of the field, if he can feed the little sparrows, you know, if there is no lack for them, how much more we who are called his people, how much more we who are called his chosen. So it is important for us that as we live, we should learn to continue to put our trust, our hope, our confidence in the Lord. It should not be shaken by your situation. It should not be shaken by the people who are rising against you. The Bible says, if God be for us, who can be against us? Let them arise. Our confidence is this, that God is fighting every battle. He has already given us the victory, you know. And as he's doing this something new for us, it is us just going to take the spoils. But what is important is us to know that God has done it for us. Let's open our mouths and pray. Heavenly Father, we give you thanks. We give you praise, Lord. Lord, we bless your holy name, Lord. And thank you, Lord, that you are faithful in all that you do, Lord. Your word says, if anyone hungers and thirsts for righteousness, they shall be filled, Lord, Heavenly Father. Our desire, Lord, is continually to drink from you, Lord. Drink, Lord, from the waters of life, Lord, that are springing forth from you, Lord, Heavenly Father, Lord. We thank you, Lord, Heavenly Father, for the nourishment, Lord, for the resources, Lord, for the provision that you continue to provide for us in the midst of every situation, Lord. Lord, in the wilderness, Lord, we have never seen lack, Lord. In the desert places, we have not seen lack, Lord. You have continued to provide for us, for our family, for our ministry, Lord. We have this testimony to know, Lord, that even in the darkest point, Lord, you have continued to shine your light, Lord. And we, Lord, being children of the light, shall continue to see this light, Lord. And this light shall continue to shine even through our lives, Lord, wherever we are, Lord. And many shall be attracted to this, Lord. Our prayer, our desire, Lord, is as the light of your gospel continues to shine, Lord, many people shall come forth, O Lord, Heavenly Father, Lord, as you have called us, your chosen people, O Lord, Heavenly Father, Lord, our desire, Lord, is to bring many more to this light, O Lord, Heavenly Father, the good works, the testimony, the newness that is springing forth in our lives, Lord, Heavenly Father, it shall be a reason, Lord, for people to come and testify of your goodness, Lord, they shall be desirous to know how, Lord, and we shall continue to declare that it is the Lord's doing and it is marvelous in our sight, Lord, Heavenly Father, we give you thanks, we give you praise. In Jesus' mighty name. And lastly, verse 21 says, this people have I formed for myself. They shall show forth my praise. Hallelujah. So you see, God has created each and every one of us for himself. You know, and it says that these people shall show forth my praise. So you see, if that newness, you know, is going to burst forth, if it's going to spring forth, there is something that is expected from each and every one of us. And that is to declare, to show forth the praises of him who has done it for us. You know, we will not be those who receive the blessing and keep quiet, but we shall be those who will shout and declare that it is the Lord's doing. That, you know, in the depths of the wilderness, in that desert place, it is God who made the way. When it seemed impossible for me, it is only God who showed up, you know. And this is where our testimony stands sure, you know. This is where our confidence in the Lord stands sure, that people shall know it, that when there is a going down, when people are saying that there is confusion, our Lord is the one who delivers people from the pit that has no water, and it is our God who continues to provide. So let's open our mouths and pray that when the Lord has called us as his people, we shall continue to declare and show forth his praise. Let's open our mouths and pray. Heavenly Father, we give you thanks, we give you praise, Lord. Firstly, we thank you, Lord, that you have called each and every one of us, and you have formed us for yourself, O Lord, Heavenly Father. We pray, Lord, that we shall continue to be faithful vessels of honor, always fit for your use, Lord, to bring you glory in every situation, Lord, Heavenly Father. Our desire, Lord, Heavenly Father, Lord, is before that enlarged judgment comes, O Lord Heavenly Father, we shall continue to be people who shall show forth your praise, O Lord Heavenly Father. Our expectation is in you, Lord Heavenly Father, and we believe the expectation of the righteous shall never be cut off, O Lord Heavenly Father. For we have put our trust, our confidence in you, Lord Heavenly Father. We have prayed according to your will. We have held on to the word of promise, O Lord Heavenly Father, believing and knowing, Lord, that you who have promised, you who have said it, Lord, you will do it, O Lord Heavenly Father. We pray, Lord Heavenly Father, may our mouths continue to speak forth and testify of your goodness, Lord. It shall continue to declare of your testimonies, Lord, of your great and marvelous works, Lord, that you have done for us, that you are doing for us, and that you are going to do for us, O Lord Heavenly Father, Lord. Praising, thanksgiving shall never cease from our mouths, O Lord. It shall not cease from the mouths of our children, Lord. It shall not cease from the mouths of any one of us over here, O Lord Heavenly Father, Lord. But as long as we live, Lord, we shall continue to testify of your glorious goodness, O Lord, and continue to give you thanks and appreciate you, Lord, for all that you are doing for us, Lord. We bless your name. We give you thanks in Jesus' mighty name. Amen.
2: God bless you all. Let's open to Isaiah 54 and read from verse 1. Isaiah 54 from verse 1. I'll read from verse 1. It says, "Sing, O barren, thou that did not bear. Break forth into singing and cry aloud, thou that didst not travail with child. For more are the children of the desolate than the children of the married wife, saith the Lord." So, you know, our God is the only one who can bring life out of barrenness, out of emptiness, you know, and he's the one who can make us break forth into joy, into singing in our situations of circumstances. So we're going to pray, you know, that in every barrenness in our life, there should be fruitfulness, you know, in this period, in this season of enlargement, you know, that barrenness shall be replaced with fruitfulness, and, you know, we shall break forth into singing, you know, and we shall break forth into praises as the Lord changes our situations, as he brings life into situations that look barren. Amen. So let's pray. Father God, we thank you, Father God. Lord, we thank you, Father, for you are the one who's able to bring life, Father, into every situation that looks dead, my Father God. Lord, in this year of enlargement, Lord, as we are praying, Lord, as we are fasting, Lord, we submit every area of our life that is barren, Lord. Our, if it's spiritual, if it's financial, material, numerical, Lord, whatever it is, Father God, emotional, Lord, Lord, we pray that there shall be fruitfulness, my Father God. Lord, we pray that we shall break forth into singing and shouts of joy, Lord, even in winning souls, my Father God. Lord, we shall not remain barren, my Father, but Lord, we shall be fruitful vessels, my Father God. Lord, we shall be able to touch many lives, Father God. Lord, we pray that we shall continue to be focused, we shall continue to be purposed, we shall have a strong purpose, my Father God. Lord, we bind and cast out every complacency, my Father God, every carelessness from our lives, Father God. Lord, we release focus, my Father God. We release diligence, my Father God, to do that which pleases you, Lord, to do that which is according to your will and your plan, my Father God. Lord, let me submit ourselves, we surrender ourselves, Lord, and we pray that you shall change our situations, our circumstances, Lord. Lord, there shall not be any barrenness of testimonies in our lives, my Father, Lord. Lord, it shall continue to increase, my Father God, as you change things for us, Lord. We thank you, we praise you, Lord. In Jesus' name we pray. Amen. And verse 2 says, "Enlarge the place of thy tent, and let them stretch forth the curtains of thy habitations. Spare not, lengthen thy cords, and strengthen thy stakes." Verse 3 says, "For thou shalt break forth on the right hand, on the left, and thy seed shall inherit the Gentiles, and make the desolate cities to be inhabited." Amen. So we're going to pray that, you know, the Lord shall help us to enlarge our vision, you know, our capacity, our thinking. You know, may the Lord shake us out of our comfort zones, you know, so that, you know, we can go further in this year of enlargement. You know, we shall not limit ourselves. We shall not limit our God. You know, we can limit God by, you know, by saying that, okay, you know, maybe God cannot do this, but let us not allow any spirit of unbelief or lack of faith in our lives. Amen. Let us enlarge, you know, ourselves, you know, in every way possible. Amen. In our thinking, in our vision, in our planning, you know, let us continue to walk in that enlargement that God has promised us. Amen. Let's pray. Father God, we thank you, Father God. Lord, we pray, Father God, that you would enlarge our vision, my Father, Lord, our capacity, Lord, our thinking, my Father God. Lord, we bind and cast out every limit, my Father, that we have set upon ourselves, my Father God. Lord, we bind and cast out every boundary, my Father, that we have put for ourselves, my Father God, preventing us from advancing, my Father God. Lord, we Bind and cast out every little thinking, my Father God. Lord, help us to catch your vision, my Father. Help us to catch your purpose and plan for us, my Father, in this period, in this season, my Father God. Lord, help, enlarge us, my Father, spiritually, financially, materially, numerically, and otherwise, Father God. Every area of our lives, Lord, let us be enlarged, my Father God. Lord, we thank you, Father, Lord. We shall continue to break forth, Lord, on the right hand, on the left, my Father, Lord. And Lord, we shall come forth, Father, with glorious testimonies of your goodness, Father God. Lord, we thank you, we praise you, Lord. In Jesus' name we pray. Amen. And verse 4 says, fear not, for thou shalt not be ashamed. Neither be thou confounded, for thou shalt not be put to shame. For thou shalt forget the shame of thy youth, and shall not remember the reproach of thy widowhood anymore. Amen. So we're going to pray that, you know, we shall not operate in any fear, you know, and we shall not remain confused. It says we shall not be confounded. Amen. We shall not be confused. We shall not be stunned by what is happening, you know, but let us look forward with expectation, with joy, with hope, knowing that God has promised, you know, and he's able to fulfill it. Amen. And as we are aligning ourselves to this promise, you know, God knows how to make it happen for us. Amen. So let's bind and cast out every spirit of fear, you know, every sense of shame, you know, that might keep you from even trying again, you know, because you've tried and maybe you did not succeed. Amen. So there's no reason to remain in that place of shame. Amen. In that confused state. Amen. Because our God is able to turn things around. And he has told us explicitly this year that is the year of enlargement. Amen. So let's pray. Father God, we bind and cast out every spirit of fear from our hearts, my Father God. Lord, you have not given us the spirit of fear, Father, but of power and of love and of a sound mind, Father God. Lord, we pray that we shall continue to take every step, my Father, knowing that you are with us, my Father, with the boldness, my Father, that the righteous have, my Father God. Lord, we shall not be confused, my Father. We shall not be dazed, Father God. Lord, we bind and cast out every spirit of shame, my Father, that is holding us down, my Father God. Lord, if we did not succeed previously, Lord, we shall not give up, my Father, but Lord, we shall continue to press forward, my Father God. Lord, for your kingdom is an ever-expanding kingdom, my Father. There's no looking back, my Father God. Lord, we shall not dwell on the past, my Father, on the past failures, my Father, on the past pain, my Father, the past trauma, my Father, but Lord, we shall press forward, my Father, looking unto the new thing you're going to do for us, Lord. We thank you, we praise you, Lord. In Jesus' name we pray. Amen. Verse 5 says, for thy maker is thy husband, the Lord of hosts is his name, and thy Redeemer, the Holy One of Israel, the God of the whole earth shall he be called. Verse 6 says, for the Lord has called thee as a woman forsaken and grieved in spirit, and a wife of youth when thou wast refused, saith thy God. Amen. So, you know, it says the God of the whole earth shall he be called. You know, we are serving the God of the whole earth, of the whole universe. You know, and there's nothing too difficult for him. You know, with God, nothing is impossible. Amen. And Jesus has said that, you know, you'll see the glory of God only if you will believe. Amen. So let us continue to believe, you know, and we shall see the power and the glory of God in our situations and circumstances. And here it says, for the Lord has called thee as a woman forsaken. So, you know, in every area where we feel that we were forsaken, in every area where we feel that we were refused, you know, God says he's going to bring about a restoration. Amen. He's going to restore those things that were denied us, you know, those rightful things, you know, those things that were refused us. You know, if it was good for us, the Lord will restore it. Amen. So let's pray. Let's submit, you know, all those areas where we are expecting God to restore us. Father God, we thank you, Father God. Father, for we know, Lord, with you all things are possible. Father, there's nothing too hard, nothing too difficult for thee, Lord. Lord, you are the creator of the heaven, the earth, the seas, and everything that therein is, my Father God. Lord, we submit every area of our lives, my Father, Lord, where we have been forsaken, where we have been overlooked, my Father, where we have been rejected and refused, Father God. Lord, we pray that you bring about a restoration, my Father, in this season of enlargement, my Father God. Lord, even as we enlarge our thinking, our minds, my Father, our capacity, Lord, as you enlarge it, Father God, as you shake us out of our comfort zones, my Father, Lord. Lord, help us to step into that which you have purposed for us, my Father God. Lord, let us come forth, my Father, with songs of thanksgiving, songs of praise, my Father, exalting your holy name, Father God. Lord, we thank you, Father God. Lord, none of us shall remain in that place of discouragement, Father God. Lord, we bind and cast out every spirit of discouragement, every spirit of doubt, my Father. We bind it and cast out in the name of Jesus Christ. Lord, we release confidence in you, my Father God. We release trust the ability to trust in your word, my Father God. Lord, none of us shall doubt you, Father God. Lord, every doubting spirit, we bind it and cast out in the name of Jesus Christ. Lord, we thank you. We praise you, Lord. In Jesus' name we pray. Amen. And let's look at verse 8. It says, in a little wrath I hid my face from thee for a moment, but with everlasting kindness will I have mercy on thee, saith the Lord thy Redeemer. Amen. The Lord is our Redeemer. Amen. You know, he has redeemed us. Amen. And he paid the price. And, you know, he has set us free. He that spared not his own son, but delivered him for us all, how shall he not with him also freely give us all things? Amen. He gave us the most precious gift, you know, that anybody could ever hope for. So everything else, you know, is less than that. You know, so he will not withhold those things from us. Amen. And that is what the word of God says. So it says, in a little wrath I hid my face, but with everlasting kindness will I have mercy on thee. So we're going to pray that, you know, the Lord in his mercy shall allow us to enter into areas where our effort has failed us, you know, because of his great mercy, because of his kindness, because of his love. And it is because of his love that he, you know, came and redeemed us, delivered us. You know, we were not worthy, but, you know, he still, you know, came for us. It is a gift of God, salvation. You know, it is not through works. You know, our works will always fail us, but it is a gift of God, the salvation that we have received. So let us continue to ask for his mercy. You know, it is because of his mercy that we are not consumed. Father God, we thank you, Father. We praise you. We bless you, Father God. Lord, we thank you, Father, for your awesome love, my Father, your great mercy, my Father, which endures forever, Father God. Lord, we pray that we shall continue to bask in your mercy, my Father God. Lord, we shall continue to trust in you, my Father God, and hope in you alone, my Father God. Lord, we shall not be put to shame, my Father, as your word says, Father God. Lord, we pray, Lord, that your mercy, Lord, shall continue to make a way for us, Lord, in this land, my Father, in our employments, in our businesses, Lord. It's not because we deserve it, Lord. It's not because we are qualified, my Father. It is not because we are eligible, my Father. It is because you love us, my Father, because of your mercy, my Father. You came seeking after us, my Father, when we were lost, my Father. Lord, you left the 99 behind and came for us, my Father. We thank you, Father, Lord. And we know, Lord, that your mercy will continue to make a way for us, Lord. We thank you. We praise you, Lord. In Jesus' name we pray. Amen. And let's look at verse 9. It says, for this is as the waters of Noah unto me. For as I have sown that the waters of Noah should no more go over the earth, so have I sown that I would not be wroth with thee, nor rebuke thee. Amen. So we're going to pray that, you know, we shall continue to have the peace and stability that one can only find in the presence of God. You know, in every area of, you know, if there's any instability, you know, let's present it before the Lord, you know, because he says, you know, as the waters of Noah, for as I have sown into the waters, should no more go over thee. So, you know, God desires peace and stability for us. Amen. So if we through our foolishness or, you know, carelessness have, you know, stepped out of that stability that is in God, let's, you know, let's repent, let's return, and let's pray that we shall operate in his peace and his stability in every area. Father God, we thank you, Father God, for you are the Prince of Peace, Father God. And Lord, we thank you for you give us the peace that you have, my Father, not as the world gives, Father God. Lord, we pray that we shall continue to have peace and stability, Lord, in every area of our lives, Lord. Lord, spiritually, financially, Lord, physically, Lord, in our employments, in our businesses, Lord, in our children's academics, Lord. Lord, we shall have peace, we shall have stability in our health, my Father God. Lord, we shall not be tossed to and fro, my Father God. Lord, we shall not be troubled on every side, my Father God. Lord, we shall continue to be overcomers, my Father. We shall overcome by faith, Father, Lord. We thank you, Father God. Lord, for we shall be more than conquerors, Lord, because we have put our trust in you, Father, Lord. He that is in us is greater than he that is in the world, Father, Lord. We thank you. We praise you, Lord. In Jesus' name we pray. Amen. And lastly, let's look at verse 10. It says, for the mountains shall depart and the hills be removed, but my kindness shall not depart from thee. Neither shall the covenant of my peace be removed, saith the Lord that has mercy on thee. Amen. His kindness will not depart from us. You know, and he's the God who has mercy on us. Amen. You know, and the greatest evidence is Jesus, you know, and what he did for us. It is purely the mercy of God, the love of God. And it says, the mountain shall depart and the hills, but my kindness shall not depart. Neither shall the covenant of my peace. Amen. So we're going to pray that God will not depart from us. So we're going to pray that we shall remain planted, you know, in the house of the Lord, you know, and we shall flourish as a palm tree in the house of the Lord. We shall not depart from the Lord, from the presence of the Lord. For that is where, you know, our blessing is. That is where our assurance is. Amen. So let's pray. Father God, we thank you, Father God. Lord, we pray, Lord, that in this year of enlargement, my Father, even as you have promised us great things, my Father God, even as you've promised us new things, my Father, that our eyes have not seen, my Father God. Lord, we pray that we shall remain rooted and planted in you, my Father. The blessing, Lord, shall not take us away from you, Father God. Lord, it is your presence that we need more than anything else, Lord. And Lord, let us continue to prioritize our relationship with you, Lord, knowing that you are the giver of every gift, my Father. You are the giver of life, Father God. Lord, we do not want anything more than you, Father God. Lord, you are, my Father, our primary focus, Lord. Let that be so, my Father, Lord. Let us continue to seek you first and your kingdom and its righteousness, Father God. Lord, we thank you. We praise you, Lord. In Jesus' name we have prayed. Amen.
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that men may hear the truth, come to the light of the truth, and walk in the truth. 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

now. Revival is quickened by the Holy Spirit, the same Spirit that raised Jesus Christ from the dead. God so loved the world, He gave His only begotten Son, Jesus Christ, that whosoever believeth in Him should not perish but have everlasting life. Jesus spoke of Himself in John chapter 9 verse 5, saying, "As long as I am in the world, I am the light of the world." So God did not send His Son into the world to condemn the world, but that the world through Him might be saved. He that believeth in Him is not condemned, but he that believeth not is condemned already. And this is the condemnation, that light is come into the world, and men love darkness rather than the light. For everyone that doeth evil hates the light, neither comes to the light,

When men hear the truth and come to the truth, come to its light, walk in the truth, walk in the light, do deeds of the truth. This is revival. To minister is Dr. Ihene Ndukwe. Dr. Ihene Ndukwe has been a missionary in the Middle East and Asia for more than 21 years. Dr. Ihene Ndukwe is graced with the word for revival now, reviving the ministers, the families, and the nations, preaching the word of God, pure and unadulterated, in demonstration of the Spirit and of power, so that men's faith is not on enticing words of man's wisdom, but in the power of God. You can't sit under this anointing

0: We'll continue our message today from the Gospel of Luke, chapter 24, from verse 45.
1: Then open he their understanding, that they might understand the scriptures. He opened their understanding, that they might understand the scriptures. I pray for you, may God open your understanding. As you are hearing the word of God now, let your eyes be opened, the eyes of your understanding be enlightened, that you may behold wondrous things out of the word of God. So then open he the understanding that they might understand the scriptures. If you go to Isaiah 29, verses 18 to 19, it says, in that day shall the deaf fear the words of the book, and the eyes of the blind shall see out of obscurity and out of darkness, because the light has come, and darkness will not stop it. The word of God is word of life. Christ opened their understanding. When Christ rose from the dead with the power of resurrection, he came with complete revelation concerning himself to the disciples, as also we are receiving the revelation through his word now. Now that we read the word of God, it's no more there. We can see, we can understand. So he opened their understanding. And that's the prophetic word that went forth before them in Isaiah 29, saying, that day shall the deaf hear, the words of the book, and the eyes of the blind shall see, out of obscurity and out of darkness. Verse 19, the meek also shall increase their joy in the Lord, and the poor among men shall rejoice in the Holy One of Israel. This is the day the Lord has made. This is that day that is spoken of, that the deaf will hear the words of the book. As you open your ears, as you open your heart and mind, the word of God will come and it will give you understanding. In Jesus' name, you will hear and you will increase in faith. If your eyes of understanding is open, you will do like this woman in Acts chapter 16, verse 14. And that's the essence of hearing the word of God. Because once your eyes of understanding open, you'll be able to do the will of God. In Acts chapter 16, verse 14, it says, and a certain woman named Lydia, a seller of purple of the city of Thyatira, which worshiped God, had us, whose heart the Lord opened, that she attended unto the things which were spoken of Paul. So each time you come, allow your eyes of understanding to be opened. Allow your ears to hear what the Spirit of God is saying, because that will put you to fulfill purpose. He said, this certain woman, namely the seller of purple of the city of Thyatira, which worship God, heard us. You need to hear and understand. You need to hear, understand, and receive knowledge. You need to hear, understand, and apply what you have understood, and that is wisdom. He says, who saw the Lord open, that she attended, that's wisdom. She attended all the things which were spoken of Paul, that she put into practice those things that were spoken. And this is the mission we have, as explained to Paul in Acts chapter 26, from verse 17 to 18. The mission we have is to explain the scripture, to open up the scripture to people, so that they can receive understanding and purpose to come to serve the Lord in spirit and in truth. So look at what was told Paul during his conversion in that Acts chapter 26 from verse 16, be rise and stand up on thy feet, that appeared unto thee for this purpose, to make thee a minister and a witness both of these things which thou hast seen and of those things in which I will appear unto thee, delivering thee from the people and from the Gentiles, unto whom now I send thee. How can you share the good news if you do not have understanding concerning the good news? So you need to have an understanding of what the scripture is all about, so that you can share the word of God precept upon precept. Because God has delivered you from the kingdom of darkness, and he has put you in his beloved kingdom, the kingdom of light. And you are supposed to be the light of the world. And that's what he told Paul here in this Acts 26 Verse 18, he said, to open their eyes and to turn them from darkness to light and from the power of Satan unto God, that they may receive forgiveness of sins and inheritance among them which are sanctified by faith that is in me. So we need to speak and share the word of God, because faith cometh by hearing and hearing by the word of God, so that the people's eyes shall be opened, so that people shall be delivered from the bondage of Satan, so that people shall be set free from the power of Satan. They shall be delivered from darkness and turned to light, so that the people will receive forgiveness of sins and inheritance among them which are sanctified. This is why the scripture must be opened and made known to people. That's what Jesus did here in this Luke 24, verse 45. He said, then open ye their understanding, that they might understand the scriptures. So every time you are sharing the word of God, make it precept upon precept, light upon light. Let people understand. Use scripture to interpret scripture. Don't use just mere words of man's wisdom to interpret the scripture. Let it be made clear to people to be able to understand, to be able to know what the scripture is saying at each point in time. He said, then open he their understanding, that they might understand the scriptures. People don't need to understand the enticing words of man's wisdom. What they need to understand is the scriptures. So you need to open up the scriptures. You need to share the scriptures so that people's eyes will be enlightened. As the scripture tells us in 2 Corinthians chapter 3 from verse 14 to 18, say, but their minds were blinded. That's talking about the people of Israel. And also many who still just read the Bible as a story book, as a theology book. It's beyond a story book. It's beyond a theology book. It's a book of revelation. It's a book of life. And Christ has opened the scriptures for us, as the scripture tells us in that 2 Corinthians chapter 3 from verse 13. And not as Moses, which put a veil upon his face, that the children of Israel could not steadfastly look to the end of that which is abolished. Verse 14, but their minds were blinded, for until this day remained the same veil, untaken away in the reading of the Old Testament, which veil is done away in Christ. When you come into Christ, when you accept Jesus Christ as Lord and Savior, when you get born again, this veil is taken away from your face, from your mind, from your heart. You begin to see, you begin to understand the scripture as our Lord and Savior Jesus Christ has unveiled it to us. He has unveiled the scripture. He said, but their minds were blinded, for until this day remained the same veil, or taken away in the reading of the Old Testament, which veil is done away in Christ. Verse 15, but even until this day, when Moses is laid, the veil is upon their heart. The veil is upon the heart of everyone who has not yet accepted Jesus Christ into their heart, who has not yet received what Jesus Christ did for them on the cross of Calvary. But look at what the scripture says in that 2 Corinthians chapter 3, verse 16. It says, nevertheless, when you shall turn to the Lord, the veil shall be taken away. So immediately you turn to the Lord, immediately you accept Jesus Christ as your Lord and Savior, that veil is taken away. You begin to understand. That's exactly what Jesus Christ did to these disciples. The veil was taken away. He opened the scriptures for them. So he opened their understanding that they might understand the scriptures. So when you turn to the Lord, the veil is taken away. I call upon you now. You may be whatever name you may be called, a priest or whatever, a bishop. If you are not yet born again, if you have not yet accepted Jesus Christ as your Lord and Savior, you have the veil. Your understanding is still darkened. You may not have the light, the glorious light of the gospel. You need to turn to Christ, and that veil will be taken away. That 2 Corinthians chapter 3, verse 17 tells us, now the Lord is that spirit. And where the spirit of the Lord is, there is liberty. Verse 18, but we all, with open face, behold him as in a glass. The glory of the Lord are changed into the same image from glory to glory, even as by the Spirit of the Lord. That's why you need to come into Christ and accept Jesus Christ as your Lord and Savior, so that the veil will be taken away. You will come to have the understanding of what the Scripture is saying concerning your life, concerning your future. And that's what the Lord desires. If you see this epistle of John chapter 5, verse 20, say, and we know that the Son of God is come, has given us an understanding that we may know him that is true, and we are in him that is true, even in his Son, Jesus Christ. This is the true God and eternal life. So it's only in Christ Jesus that you have eternal life. He's the way, the truth, and life. It's in him that our understanding is open. It's in him that we're able to understand the Scriptures. Come unto him, accept him, purpose to walk in him, purpose to remain in him, and you will have understanding in the Scriptures. Luke 24, as we continue, in verse 46, it says, and said unto them, thus it is written, and thus it behoved Christ to suffer, and to rise from the dead the third day. It is written. As Isaiah said, you need to believe this report that is written concerning our Lord and Savior Jesus Christ. That's Isaiah 53 from verse 1. He said, who have believed that report, and to whom is the arm of the Lord revealed? For he shall grow up before him as a tender plant and as a root out of a dry ground. He had no form nor comeliness. And when we shall see him, there's no beauty that we should desire him. That was exactly what happened. At his first coming, people's eyes who were not open, who did not believe he was Messiah, the Messiah that God has sent, the King of Israel, the Savior of the whole world, they didn't believe the report. They did not see any beauty in him because they were expecting him to come like the conquering king. He came like the lamb that taketh away the sins of the world. But remember, he's coming again. At his second coming, he's coming as a conquering king. So that Isaiah 53 continued to tell us in verse 3, he's despised and rejected of men, a man of sorrows, and acquainted with grief, and we hid as it were our faces from him, was despised, and we esteem him not. Verse 4, but look at what he did for us. Surely he had borne our griefs and carried our sorrows. Yet he did esteem him stricken, smitten of God and afflicted. Why he was suffering for us? Many were considering that he was suffering in the hands of God, but he was suffering for our sins. He died for our sins. He that knew no sin became sin for us, that we may become the righteousness of God in Christ Jesus. Verse 5 of that Isaiah 53 continues saying, but he was wounded for our transgressions. He was bruised for our iniquities. The chastisement of our peace was upon him. With his stripes we are healed. So we must know it. Thus it is written, and thus it behold Christ to suffer and to rise from the dead the third day, to be an example for every one of us, and things that will come to pass. If you also look at Luke chapter 11, verses 29 to 30, said, and when the people were gathered together, he began to say, this is an evil generation. They seek a sign, and they shall no sign be given it, with the sign of Jonah the prophet. Verse 30, for as Jonah was a sign unto the Ninevites, so shall also the Son of Man be to this generation. And that's exactly what happened. You know, he suffered for us, but he rose from the dead the third day. Christ has risen. He's no more dead. He's alive. And that's what he has given us. Paul writing to the Corinthians, in 1 Corinthians chapter 15, from verse 3 to 4, has this to tell us. For I delivered unto you first of all that which I also received, how that Christ died for our sins according to the Scriptures, and that he was buried, and that he rose again the third day according to the Scriptures. So all that is written concerning him came to be fulfilled. Thus it is written, and thus it behoved Christ to suffer and to rise from the dead the third day. He fulfilled all that is written concerning him. Luke 24, verse 47. And the repentance and remission of sins should be preached in his name among all nations, beginning at Jerusalem. He gave us this commission. And that's the first thing he told the disciples. He said, we should not lose sight of this commission, of the message of repentance. And that repentance and remission of sins should be preached in his name among all nations, beginning at Jerusalem. We are to begin at our Jerusalem. And what are we to preach? Message of repentance and remission of sins. That's what he came to do. That's what he fulfilled. And that's the mission he has given to us to do and to fulfill. If you go to Matthew chapter 9, verse 13, say, but go ye and learn what that meaneth. I'll have mercy and not sacrifice, for I'm not come to call the righteous, but sinners to repentance. That's the main mission of our Lord and Savior Jesus Christ. He has not come to tell us we gain the whole world on this earth like people are focusing on. He has come to call sinners to repentance. That's what he has come to do. And that's our responsibility. Our message should be the message of repentance and remission of sins. That's what Jesus preached. And that's the commission he gave to the apostles. And that's what the apostles preached in Acts chapter 2 from verse 36. Therefore, let all the house of Israel know assuredly that God has made that same Jesus whom ye have crucified, both Lord and Christ. Verse 37. Now, when they heard this, they were pricked in their heart and said unto Peter and to the rest of the apostles, men and brethren, what shall we do? Verse 38. Then Peter said unto them, repent and be baptized, every one of you, in the name of Jesus Christ, for the remission of sins, and you shall receive the gift of the Holy Ghost. That's what we have been called to do, to open the scripture so that the hearts of the people will be prayed, so that people will come to repentance. They come to accept what Jesus Christ did for them on the cross of Calvary. And that's what he commissioned us to do. In that Luke 24, verse 47, he said, and the repentance and remission of sins should be preached in his name, not in any other name, among all nations, beginning at Jerusalem. The scripture tells us expressly in Acts chapter 4, verse 12, neither is there any salvation in any other name, for there is no other name under heaven given among men whereby we must be saved. It's only through the name of Jesus Christ. So he desires repentance and remission of sins should be preached in his name. There's no prophet, there's no pastor, there's no minister, there's no so-called anointed man of God or your papa that will save you. It's only Jesus Christ who has paid the price for the remission of your sins. So Christ himself encouraged his apostles that repentance and remission of sins should be preached in his name among all nations, beginning at Jerusalem. So that's what he wants us to do. He wants us to begin from our Jerusalem. You know why it's among all nations? Because this is a promise God had already given. He gave it to Abraham. And Abraham is the father of our faith. When God called Abraham from his kindred, from his father's house, and out of his country, taking him to the land where he wants, he said, in blessing, you bless him, and you make his name great, and he shall be a blessing. In verse 3 of that Genesis 12, he said, I will bless them that bless thee, and curse him that cursed thee. And indeed shall all families of the earth be blessed. That prophecy is fulfilled.

filled in our Lord and Savior Jesus Christ. It's through our Lord and Savior Jesus Christ that all nations shall be blessed. Everyone that comes to him will be blessed. Everyone that calleth the name of the Lord shall be blessed. It's in Christ Jesus. He's the Savior of the entire world. The scripture tells us that, especially in Romans chapter 10, from verse 11 to 13. Say, for the scripture says, whosoever believeth on him shall not be ashamed. Verse 12, for there is no difference between the Jew and the Greek. For the same Lord over all is rich unto all that call upon him. Verse 13, for whosoever shall call upon the name of the Lord shall be saved. There is no Jew, there is no Gentile. Everyone that calls upon the name of the Lord shall be saved. This is an opportunity for you to call upon the name of the Lord. He is the Savior of the entire world. That's why he commissioned his disciples, his apostles, and he has also given us that commission to go and make disciples of all nations. And this commission he has given to us, as extended from the apostles in that Luke 24, he said, and that repentance and remission of sins should be preached in his name among all nations, beginning at Jerusalem. Jesus told them to begin at Jerusalem. After he has risen, he encouraged them in that Acts of the Apostles, chapter 1, from verse 6. So when they therefore were come together, they asked of him, saying, Lord, will thou at this time restore again the kingdom to Israel? Verse 7, he said unto them, it is not for you to know the times or the seasons which the Father hath put in his own power. Verse 8, but you shall receive power after the Holy Ghost is come upon you, and you shall be witnesses unto me, both in Jerusalem and all Judea and in Samaria and unto the uttermost part of the earth. The same commission is following us. We are to be witnesses, starting from Jerusalem. Just as the gospel started from the Jews to the rest of the world, he expects us to start from our own Jerusalem to the uttermost part of the world. In conclusion, in that Luke 24, verse 48, he said, and ye are witnesses of these things. So the apostles were witnesses of these things. And we today have to be witnesses of God's goodness, of the glorious gospel, of the light that comes from this glorious gospel. In John 15, from verse 26, as Jesus told them ever before he went to the cross, said, but when the Comforter is come, whom I will send unto you from the Father, even the Spirit of truth, which proceeded from the Father, he shall testify of me. Listen, any gospel, any message, any preaching that is not testifying of Christ, it's not from God. It's not from Christ. He said, the Comforter, the Holy Spirit, when he shall come, because he's the Spirit of truth, he proceeded from the Father, he will testify of Jesus Christ. Verse 27, and you also shall bear witness, because you have been with me from the beginning. So these disciples bore witness. And even we that have received the word of God, we are to continue to bear witness of the goodness of the Lord. In Acts chapter 5, verse 32, he said, and we are his witnesses of these things. And so is also the Holy Ghost, whom God had given to them that obey him. So everyone that obeys the word of God, that purposes to speak the truth, the Holy Ghost has been given to you to continue to speak the truth. Everyone that has accepted Jesus Christ as Lord and Savior, the Spirit of God is dwelling in you. You are the temple of the Holy Spirit. And as long as you remain in the truth, he will continue to quicken you to speak forth the truth and to show forth the goodness of the Lord. And that's what the Lord expects you to continue to do, to continue to spread this good news as the apostles did in that Acts chapter 10. From verse 38, what did they say? Say, how God anointed Jesus of Nazareth with the Holy Ghost and with power, who went about doing good and healing all that were oppressed of the devil, for God was with him. Today, God is with us. Every one of us that have accepted Jesus Christ, Lord and Savior, who has remained in the truth, preaching the truth. Verse 39, the apostles continue to say, and we are witnesses of all these things, which he did both in the land of Jews

to testify of the goodness of the Lord. And as you continue to do this, the Lord will continue to perfect the heart which concerneth you. As Peter, writing in 1 Peter chapter 5, verse 1, the elders which are among you I exhort, who am also an elder and a witness of the sufferings of Christ, and also a partaker of the glory that shall be revealed. This should be a desire. Continue to be a witness of the sufferings of Christ, and also a partaker of the glory that shall be revealed. For the sufferings of this present time cannot ever be compared with the glory that shall be made manifest, that shall be revealed in us and through us, through the power of resurrection. As you do this, remain blessed. In Jesus' name.

0: Dr. Ehime N. Ndukwe Revival Ministry is a worldwide ministry that preaches and teaches the timeless truth of God's Word, pure and unadulterated from the Bible, as inspired by the Holy Spirit, in practical ways that will impact and transform real people like you. 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Alternatively, please telephone the office on +234 701 687 0490. I repeat that telephone number, +234 701 687 0490. Thank you so much.
1: When the roll is called up yonder, I'll be there.
2: Hallelujah. We thank the Lord for this message of life that has come to us this day in its power, quickening our hearts to continue to trust in the word of the Lord, to open our hearts unto the word of the Lord, which is able to change us, to make us whom we ought to be. Let us thank the Lord God. Heavenly Father, we bless your name for your word. Lord, Abba Father, King of the Week, your word is life. Lord, they are lamp unto our feet, Heavenly Father. We thank you, Abba Father, for blessing our hearts with your word this day, O God. Your word has come this day to make us. Your word, Abba Father, has come to quicken us. Your word, Abba Father, has come to furnish us unto every good work. Lord, we thank you, God, for we know, Abba Father, we shall not be here as alone deceiving ourselves. We thank you, O God, Abba Father, because we shall be doers of this word. This word has come to work out, Abba Father, that which is well-pleasing in your sight in our lives. Father, we give you praise this day. We worship you, God, in the mighty name of Jesus. Amen. Hallelujah. That Luke 24 verse 45 says, then opened he their understanding that they might understand the scriptures. What a loving Father, what a loving God, what a loving Savior who is ever ready to be of help to us. He opened their understanding that they might understand the scriptures. We are going to pray this day that we will consciously seek the assistance of the Holy Spirit in our lives. The Bible said that when the Spirit of the Lord comes, when the Holy Ghost comes, that he shall guide us into all truth. The Bible calls him the Spirit of Truth. We are going to ask that we will consciously open our hearts to the Holy Spirit to teach us the truth, to guide us into all truth, to help us so that we will understand the scriptures. Let us pray. Heavenly Father, King of the world, we thank you this day. Abba Father, for you love us so much. Abba Father, you want us to know your word. You want us to walk in the way, the truth, and the life. That is why you have not only given us your word, but you want to open it up unto us that we may understand. Heavenly Father, King of the world, we ask this day that we will be people who will consciously seek the Holy Spirit to always open up our understanding to the scriptures. Heavenly Father, King of the world, God, that we do not walk in our own understanding, that we do not walk up, our Father, interpreting the scriptures in our own mind, in our own hearts, Heavenly Father, but trusting that the Holy Spirit will bring understanding to the word of the Lord unto us. Help us, our Father, King of Glory. Let us not be proud, arrogant in our hearts, O God, thinking, our Father, King of Glory, that these are mere letters, O God. Heavenly Father, you said the words that you speak, that they are spirit and they are life. Heavenly Father, therefore, we ask, O God, that we consciously, as your children, continue to seek the guidance of the Holy Spirit each time we open up your word. Let us invite him to teach us. Let us invite him to open up our understanding, Heavenly Father. In the mighty name of Jesus, we have prayed. Amen. Hallelujah. We are still going to pray and we'll ask that we will not hinder the light of the word of the Lord from coming unto us. The Bible said the entrance of the word brings light and understanding. We are going to ask that we will not harden our hearts in unbelief. We will not be set in our own ways. Rather, we have a ready heart, a willing heart to receive the word of the Lord. When the Holy Spirit shall begin to open up the word unto us, we will have a ready mind. We will not block him off by hardening our hearts, O God, by insisting on our own understanding, on what we think concerning that scripture, that particular word that the Lord is bringing to us. Let us pray this thing. Heavenly Father, King of Glory, we ask, O God, that you help us, Abba Father, King of Glory. Let us not be set in our own ways, O God, making out understanding of ourselves from our little hearts, O God, concerning your word, Lord, Abba Father, King of Glory, O God, but that we open up our hearts, O God, for the entrance of your word bringeth light. Heavenly Father, King of the world, God, Jehovah, King of the world, we ask, Abba Father, that we open up our hearts, to come to the place of the word of the Lord, studying the word of the Lord with a ready heart, with that open heart, with a willing heart. Heavenly Father, King of the world, that when you begin to shine light, O God, we will not block it off, O God, through unbelief, we will not harden our hearts, O God, Jehovah, King of the world, but that we open up our hearts to receive the light that you are given to us, Heavenly Father. In the mighty name of Jesus, we have prayed. Amen. Hallelujah. I'll read from 2 Corinthians chapter 3, verses 13 and 14. It says, "And not as Moses, which put a veil over his face, that the children of Israel could not steadfastly look to the end of that which is abolished, but their minds were blinded, for until this day remained the same veil untaken away in the reading of the Old Testament, which veil is done away in Christ." We are going to be praying for those out there in whose heart this veil is still abiding. We are going to ask this day that these ones will come unto the Lord. The Bible said that this veil can only be taken away in Christ. They are yet, they cannot understand the word of the Lord because there's a veil over their hearts. We are going to pray for them out there, those out there who have not yet come to receive Jesus into their hearts and thus, you know, still have this veil over their hearts. They cannot understand the scripture. They cannot understand the spiritual things because they are spiritually discerned. Let us open up our heart, our mouth this day and pray for them. Say, Father, King of the world, are there souls out there, as many as are still out there, O God, who are yet to come to know Jesus? Who, Abba Father, this veil is still abiding, O God, Abba Father, covering their hearts. We pray this day, O God, that the light of your word will shine into their hearts, O God, that they will receive light, O God, and come to make peace with Jesus, Heavenly Father, that this veil will be taken away, that they would have light, that they will understand the scriptures, O God, and walk in the truth. Let us pray. Heavenly Father, King of the, we pray this day, bringing unto you, O God, those out there who, Abba Father, still have this veil over their hearts because they are yet to make peace with Jesus. They have not come to the light. Heavenly Father, we ask this day, as your word goes forth, O God, as they hear the word of the Lord, Abba Father, King of the, we may they receive, Abba Father, Jesus into their hearts. May they repent, O God, of their sins. Make peace with Jesus, Heavenly Father, King of the way. Lord, that this veil be taken away from their hearts, that they will know the truth and they will walk in the truth. Lord, Abba Father, King of the way, we pray this day that they will cease to harden their hearts, O God. Let the light of your word shine through their hearts. Breaking forth, Abba Father, King of the way, God, every stubbornness, Heavenly Father, every hardness, O God, Abba Father, King of the way, Lord, that they will be delivered, O God, that this fear will be torn away from their hearts, O God, Jesus, and they will walk in the truth, they will walk in the light, Heavenly Father, in the mighty name of Jesus, we have prayed, Amen. Hallelujah. Luke 24:46 says, and said unto them, thus it is written, and thus it behoved Christ to suffer and to rise from the dead the third day, and that repentance and remission of sins should be preached in his name among all nations, beginning at Jerusalem. And ye are witnesses of these things. Hallelujah. We are going to pray this day, part of the reason why Christ died, resurrected, and we have made partakers, believers, is that this repentance and remission of sin should be preached in his name among all nations, beginning at Jerusalem. Let us open up our mouths and pray this day. Heavenly Father, King of the, we pray, O God, as your children, as believers, as ministers of the gospel, Heavenly Father, help us, O God, not to negate, our Father, this great commission that you have given unto us. Heavenly Father, King of the world, help us to begin at our Jerusalem. Lord, Abba Father, King of the world, God, let us live for the light, continue to spread for the light, continue to speak forth, Heavenly Father, King of the world, God, that Abba Father, King of the world, Lord, that men can receive repentance, O God, remission of their sins, Heavenly Father, King of the world, when they believe, Lord, in your name of your Son, Heavenly Father, King of the world, God, let us start from, O God, where we are, our Jerusalem, to continue to shout it forth, to continue to show forth, men, what you have done for us, Heavenly Father. Let us not keep our faith to ourselves. Let us not hide our faith, Heavenly Father. Grant us, Abba Father, quicken us with boldness, just as you did for the apostles, O God, at the beginning, O God. Lord Jehovah, King of the world, O God, let us be quickened with boldness to go forth, O God, and declare, O God, Lord, Abba Father, that there's remission, Abba Father, King of the world, for our sins, O God, that Abba Father, King of the world, that men will come, Lord Jehovah, to repentance, Abba Father, King of the world, that men will come, repent of their sins, and embrace Jesus, Lord, Abba Father, in their hearts, in the mighty name of Jesus, Amen. That verse 48 says, and ye are witnesses of these things. Hallelujah. Let's pray this day that we'll continue to be living witnesses, living epistles, that we shall continue to shine for the light everywhere we are. Let us open up our mouth and pray. Heavenly Father, we ask, O God, as your children, God, Abba Father, we ask that you're going to make us living witnesses. Anywhere we are found, O God, make us living epistles, O God, read, Abba Father, King of the world, that will be read by men, O God. Lord, Abba Father, that men see our good works, O God, and glorify the Father which is in heaven. Help us, Abba Father, King of the world. Let us continue to be witnesses of these things, O God. Let our lives, O God, bear witness of what you have done, Lord Jesus, Heavenly Father, King of the world, O God. Daily, O God, let us manifest, O God, Jehovah, the life, this resurrected life, O God. Be witnesses of it, Heavenly Father, King of the world. Everywhere we are found, in the mighty name of Jesus, we have prayed. Amen and amen.
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0: 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We're so happy to announce that we will be live streaming three specials every day, with the first being the Word of Wisdom, the second is the Message of Life, and the third is Revival Now. Now I'm going to be sharing some times with you, so please make a note of them and listen in to whichever timing suits you. If you miss the live stream, don't worry, because they will be repeated on air every 4 hours, so relax, because you can listen in to whatever timing suits you best. So we kick off with the Word of Wisdom live stream, which begins at 6:20 a.m. and that's Nigeria time. 6:20 a.m. also for Europe, certain countries in Europe, 9:20 a.m. for the UAE, 10:50 a.m. for India, 2:20 p.m. for Manila, and that's our listeners in the Philippines, 3:20 p.m. for Australia, 12:20 a.m. Eastern Standard Time for America, and 9:20 p.m. Pacific Time, America and Canada. 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
4: Today's promise is taken from the book of Isaiah chapter 55, and I read from verses 1 to 3 for the New King James Version, and it says, "Ho, everyone who thirsts, come to the waters, and you who have no money, come, buy and eat. Yes, come, buy wine and milk, without money and without price. Why do you spend money for what is not bread, and your wages for what does not satisfy? Listen carefully to me, and eat what is good, and let your soul delight itself in abundance. Incline your ear, and come to me. Hear, and your soul shall live, and I will make an everlasting covenant with you, the sure mercies of David." Hallelujah. Come, let's worship and thank the Lord in Jesus' name. Amen.

0: Hallelujah. We thank God for this time he has given us to come and learn of him and of his words, so that our lives will sing his praise and declare his glory. The psalmist in Psalm 96 verses 1 and 2 said, "Oh, sing to the Lord a new song. Sing to the Lord, all the earth. Sing to the Lord, bless his name. Proclaim the good news of his salvation from day to day." Hallelujah. God wants our lives to sing a new song to him. Amen. Our deeds, our lives, our families, our children, the works of our hands shall sing a new song unto the Lord and his praise from the ends of the earth. Hallelujah. Oh, people of God, yes, give him praise. Give him praise from the ends of the earth. Let God's praise spring forth from the hearts of men. Amen. And I say, from the hearts, from the depths and reins of everyone joining to hear the word of the Lord and message of life this day, or who will hear at any day. Let's praise Jesus Christ. He alone is worthy of all praise. Let's worship and thank the Lord our God, for the Lord is good and his mercies endure forever. Every voice counts. So come, let us bow in worship and thanksgiving to the Lord our God. Let's pray. Our Father in heaven, we have come to say thank you, Lord, for you are our Father. And we declare that we love you, Lord. Honor and majesty are before you, Lord. Strength and beauty are in your sanctuary. Lord Jesus, our Redeemer and friend forever, we bless your holy name. Precious Holy Spirit, we adore you and welcome you to help us to hear and understand the word of truth today. And as we lift our voices together in worship, we pray, O Lord, may our lives continue to declare and show forth your wonders among all people in the name of Jesus Christ. May our lives sing to you a new song, O Lord. May our deeds sing to you a new song. May our ways declare your glory. Even our blessings, Abba Father, we desire that they shall declare your glory in the name of Jesus Christ. We give you praise, Lord, for great are you, O Lord, and greatly to be praised. In Jesus' mighty name we worship and thank you. Amen. Let's turn our Bibles to the book of Isaiah, chapter 55. Isaiah 55 verses 1 and 2, and I read from verse 1. It says, "Ho, everyone who thirsts, come to the waters, and you who have no money, come, buy and eat. Yes, come, buy wine and milk without money and without price." Amen. That scripture says, everyone who thirsts, everyone who is hungry. Thirsty and hungry for what? Thank God for Jesus Christ. He showed us the best spiritual appetite. Amen. In Matthew chapter 5 verse 6, he said, "Blessed are those who hunger and thirst for righteousness, for they shall be filled." Righteousness is all about the love of God. It's all about obedience to the commandments of God. It's all about walking in the wisdom of God. And blessed are those who hunger and thirst after these things, after righteousness, after peace, after the joy of the Holy Ghost. And these are found only in the Word of God. And this Isaiah 55 verse 1 says, "Come, buy without money, without price." You see, buying is a means of acquiring something by exchange with something. And the good thing here is you don't need money. Amen. Hallelujah. The exchange medium here is hunger and thirst. All you need to buy and for buying is what? Hunger and thirst. You don't need to pay any price. Jesus Christ has already paid the price for righteousness. Amen. Are you hungry for the word today? Are you hungry to know Jesus more? Are you hungry? Are you thirsty for the living water, to drink the water of life? Let's commit ourselves to God. Commit yourselves to Him and tell Him why you are here, what you are here for. And say, Father, I am here to hear you because I am thirsty for the living water. I am hungry for your love. Let us pray. Heavenly Father, we draw near because you have bid us come. We commit ourselves into your mighty hand, Lord, and thank you for your great love that drew salvation's plan. Thank you, Jesus, for the price of righteousness which you already paid for mankind, that by you and through you, we who have accepted you have become the righteousness of God. By your grace, Lord, we have come not with money, but with a hunger and thirst. We are hungry for the living word. We are thirsty for the water of life. We are hungry for righteousness. And we pray, Lord, fill every hearer of this word today with your righteousness. Fill us with your peace. Fill us with joy in the Holy Ghost. Father, fill the believers, ministers across the nations, O Lord God, with your righteousness. And for those who have not yet known Jesus Christ, Lord, we pray, let your love surround them and bring them near to know you more. May they contact your love, Father, and be filled with the hunger and thirsting after righteousness in the name of Jesus Christ. Father, may the backsliding in heart and those saddled with burdens of hearts of unbelief, Lord, return to your righteousness as they hear your word this day in the name of Jesus Christ. Thank you, Heavenly Father. May every hearer be filled with life and light from your word. In Jesus' mighty name we pray. Amen. And verse 2 of Isaiah 55 says, why do you spend money for what is not bread, and your wages for what does not satisfy? Listen carefully to me and eat what is good. Hallelujah. The qualification is hunger and thirst. We are hungry, we are thirsty. Hallelujah. Let us declare our desire to the Lord and say, Father, we are here, we are ready to eat in the name of Jesus Christ. Let us pray that as the word comes, we will listen carefully to it and eat it in Jesus' name. Let us pray. Heavenly Father, we thank you for you have commanded us to incline our ears and come to you, that we should hear and eat, and our souls shall live, so that you will make an everlasting covenant with us. Father, we are here. We are here to eat what is good. Thank you, King of Glory, for the bread of life that you have called us to partake of. We will listen carefully to it, Abba Father, and yield our souls to delight itself in the abundance of your peace. Your word commands us to buy the truth and not to sell it. Every word that we hear today, O Lord, every truth, Abba Father, we receive grace to hide it in our hearts. And we pray, amen and amen.
1: Father, I just want to stop for a minute and just say I love you. Just want to tell you thank you just for being patient with me and just for giving me another chance. You've always been there for me, and you were the father that I never knew. I just want to say

0: Jesus, I surrender.
1: I surrender to you.
0: I give you
1: my life.
0: And Jesus, I give you
1: my love.
0: And I give you
1: my all.
0: And when?

0: The future of the nation is you. The revival we need is returning to the true God, raising teaching priests, restoring the truth.
1: The word of wisdom today is taken from Proverbs chapter 26, starting from verse 13. The slothful man said, "There is a lion in the way. A lion is in the street." Verse 14, "As the dog turneth upon his hinges, so doth the slothful upon his bed." Verse 15, "The slothful hideth his hand in his bosom. It grieveth him to bring it again to his mouth." The slothful man has many excuses to give to himself. He says within himself, "Don't go about the business of his calling. Don't go to till the field. Don't go to dress his vineyard, even when he's sent to go." So within himself, he's finding excuses that he may give to himself why he should not do what he ought to do. Here he's saying there's a lion in the way. A lion is in the street. How can you find a lion in the street? How can you find a lion in the way? Lions are in the forest. So he's always looking for an excuse not to do what he ought to do. He finds excuses and rationalizes within himself that he cannot do this because of the danger involved in what he's about to do. So he's not ready to take a step of faith. He remains idle. As the scripture says, "As a dog turneth upon his hinges, so doth the slothful man upon his bed." He remains turning around in his bed. He's not ready to get up and move. Just as the door opens and shuts, yet hangs where it is. That's how the slothful man stays, turning up and down, sideways, from one part of the bed to another, instead of getting up to go about to do his business. He has too many excuses to give. He's idle. He lazies about. As the scripture says in that verse 15, he says, "The slothful hideth his hand in his bosom. He grieveth him to bring it again to his mouth." He's so lazy that he buries his hand in the bowl and he wearies him to bring it up back into his mouth to eat that which he has already prepared. So that's the life of a slothful man, the life of a lazy man. He's not ready to do what he ought to do. He's busy lazying about, idling about, finding excuses why he should not do what he's supposed to do. That's why the scripture says in Proverbs chapter 15, verse 19, "The way of the slothful man is as an hedge of thorns, but the way of the righteous is made plain." So the way of the slothful man is full of discomfort. He sees his ways as full of challenges. He looks at his ways that he cannot even get up to step on anything, because if he's stepping, he's going to step on thorns. So he prefers to lie on his bed, to turn around in his bed. He prefers to hide his hand in his bosom, not ready to lift up his hand to do what he ought to do. There is always an excuse why he will not do what he ought to do. Proverbs chapter 19, verse 15 says, "Slothfulness casteth into a deep sleep, an idle soul shall suffer hunger." So because he's slothful, he's lazy, he finds himself sleeping deeply, not ready to wake up, not ready to be alive in the spirit to do what he ought to do. Awake, now that sleepers. Awake and do what you ought to do. Don't be slothful, be diligent. Do that which is needful. Know ye that I do so shall suffer hunger. When you are idle and not doing what you ought to do, you will not put your hand in the plow advancing. You put your hands in the plow looking back. desiring to fall back to the bed again to sleep. Don't sleep the sleep of death. Arise and Christ shall give you light. Arise and Christ shall give you life. Don't be an idle man. A slothful man idles away his time and is full of excuses. Don't idle away your time. Don't make excuses where there is no excuse. The slothful man said, there is a lion without. I shall be slain in the streets. So he will not get up to do what he ought to do. He sees difficulties all over, everywhere. He sees challenges everywhere. He sees unsurmountable mountains. The scripture says in that Proverbs 22 verse 13, the slothful man said, there's a lion without, I shall be slain in the streets. He doesn't see the goodness of God. He always sees the challenges that will stop him from fulfilling the word of God. Proverbs chapter 6 verse 9 says, how long will thou sleep, O sluggard? When will thou arise out of thy sleep? For say yet a little sleep, a little slumber, a little folding of the hands to sleep. Verse 11, so shall thy poverty come as one that traveleth, and thy want as an armed man. A slothful man will beg for bread. A slothful man will not even yield himself to study the word of God. The Bible says, study to show yourself approved, a workman who needed not to be ashamed, rightly dividing the word of truth. A slothful man will take in everything that is given to him without checking whether it's the word of God. And in that he will sleep the sleep of death. But a diligent man will cite the scriptures to know whether what is being told is so. Cease from being slothful. Don't you know? Proverbs chapter 12 verse 24 says, the hand of the diligent shall bear rule, but the slothful shall be under tribute. Don't be a slothful man that be under tribute, that be under captivity, that be under bondage. Set yourself free from knowing the truth and walking in the truth. For you shall know the truth, and the truth shall set you free. Learn to be diligent. Don't be the slothful that will not know how to use the word of God rightly, that will not know how to walk in the truth. The scripture says in that Proverbs chapter 12 verse 27, the slothful man roasted not that which he took in hunting, but the substance of a diligent man is precious. The slothful man can receive a resource, but he doesn't know how to use it. He doesn't know how to prepare it for good use. So don't be slothful. The scripture tells us in Hebrews chapter 6, verse 12, that you be not slothful, but followers of them who through faith and patience inherit the promises. Learn to be diligent. Learn to be followers of those who through faith and patience inherit the promises. Don't be a slothful man who turns on his bed as the dog turning upon his hinges. Don't be the slothful who hides his hand in his bosom and gives him to bring it again to his mouth. Proverbs chapter 19 verse 24 says, a slothful man hides his hand in his bosom and will not so much as bring it to his mouth again, because he's so lazy that he cannot raise his hand to do what is needful. I encourage you, cease from being slothful. Learn to walk in the truth. Learn to walk obediently to the heavenly counsel. Ecclesiastes chapter 4 verse 5 says, the fool folded his hands together and eaten his own flesh. Don't be a fool that will be busy folding his hands, not able to walk with his hands, not able to provide for himself or for his family, but he's busy eating up his own flesh. Be diligent, for the diligent hand shall be made rich. As you do this, remain blessed. In Jesus' name, amen.
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0: The Lord is my strength.
1: His joy is my strength.
0: The joy of the Lord is my strength.
1: The joy of the Lord
0: is my strength.
1: The joy of the Lord
0: is my strength.
1: The joy of the Lord. What does he do now? He fills my mouth.

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1: Time to laugh.

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1: Hallelujah. Hallelujah. You know what does the Bible say? When the evil gather together, when they plan and they plot, what does the Lord do? It says he laughs at their plans. Hallelujah. God knows he's laughing at it. You and I can laugh at it. Hallelujah. Because you know in the end, we shall overcome through the name of Jesus Christ. Hallelujah.
0: The joy of the Lord
1: in the name of Jesus.

0: higher,
1: oh, lift him up
0: higher. My God is good, I will lift him up higher. Everywhere I go, I will lift him up higher.
1: Lift Jesus higher,
0: higher,
1: higher and higher,
0: higher.
1: For he is good,
0: I will lift him up higher. Everywhere I go, I will lift him up higher.
1: Oh, lift him up.

Lord, thank you, Lord. That is our desire and our prayer, Heavenly Father. The song says, higher, higher, Jesus higher. That means no matter how high he is in your life, you can still lift him up higher. There is still room to exalt him more, to worship him more, to praise him more, to adore him more, to behold his beauty more and more. And we shall continue to do it all our lives. Hallelujah. He must increase and we must decrease. Hallelujah. Let the name of the Lord be exalted in our lives, from our mouths, from our actions, from our children, from our families, from our ministries, from our works, from our employments, from our businesses. Let the name of Jesus be lifted higher. Hallelujah.

Hey, did you know that God has given you all you need to live a great godly life? Yes, to live a great life in all godliness. The great need on every side is spiritual revival, and God is giving it. The Lord God is rending the heavens and coming down among his people. It's all open. You can hear it all on

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This is the time we must walk by the Holy Spirit. The time for the revival of our soul is now. So, where are you?

Father God, we worship you, Lord. Father, we give you all the glory, the honor, Father. Lord, continue to reign in our affairs, my Father. Rule in our affairs, Lord, my Father, Lord. Lord, come and take control of everything that concerns us, Lord. Lord, we yield ourselves completely, my Father. Lord, come and take all the glory, the honor, my Father. Lord, you are highly exalted, my Father, Lord. Lord, we glorify you, Lord. We lift you up, my Father, Lord. Lord, come and rule in the affairs of your people, my Father, Lord. Lord, come and show, my Father, yourself strong on behalf of your people, my Father, as we have come, my Father. We give you all glory, Father. We worship and adore you, Father God. In Jesus' name we have prayed. Amen. Hallelujah. Let's open to Luke chapter 6 from verse 39. And he spake a parable unto them. Can the blind lead the blind? Shall they not both fall into the ditch? Amen. We thank God we are not being led by the blind. Amen. We have revelation in this church. Amen. We have the word of God that comes to us. Amen. So we are going to pray that we shall not allow any of the blindness of this world to lead us. Amen. We shall continue to make Jesus the leader, the master, the one who sees and knows all things. Amen. May he continue to order our affairs. Amen. We shall not allow the blindness of this world to guide us. Amen. We shall not fall into the ditch in Jesus' name. Amen. You are blind if you allow the blindness of this world to lead you. Amen. You know where the word of God is. You know what the word of God is telling you. Amen. So may we continue to make the word of the Lord our guide, our leader. Amen. Let it continue to show us the way to go to profit. So let's pray. Father God, we thank you, Father Lord. Lord, we thank you for the revelation that we receive in my Father. Thank you for the word that continues to come to us every day, my Father Lord, showing us the way that we should go in, my Father Lord. Lord, we shall not fall into any ditch, my Father. Lord, this blindness of this world, my Father, shall not lead us, my Father Lord. The blind leaders of this world shall not inspire us, my Father. But Lord Jesus, continue to be our master, our leader, the one who knows and sees all things, my Father Lord. Lord, you know the end from the beginning, my Father Lord. Lord, we surrender our lives into your hands, Lord. Lord, lead us, my Father. Guide us, Father Lord. Show us the way to go to profit, Lord, in every area of our lives, my Father Lord. Lord, we shall not allow anything else to lead us, my Father. Lord, none of us shall be blind, my Father. But Lord, we shall know the way to go to profit, my Father, as we remain obedient to your word, my Father God. We thank you, Father. Lord, we shall know where to go and what to do, my Father, Lord. We thank you and praise you, Father. In Jesus' name we have prayed. Amen. Verse 40 of that same Luke 6, it says, the disciple is not above his master, but everyone that is perfect shall be as his master. Amen. You know, the Bible emphasizes, Jesus emphasizes on being perfect. In Matthew 5, 48, he says, be perfect even as your Father in heaven is perfect. Amen. So there is an expectation that we should be perfect. Amen. And it is something that we need to aspire unto. Amen. It's something that we need to desire, that I need to be perfected. Amen. And why do you need to be perfected? The word of God says that he will show himself strong on your behalf when your heart is perfect. Father God, we thank you, Father. Lord, we pray that you shall show us, Lord, the areas where we need to be perfected, Lord. Lord, we want to be perfect even as our Father in heaven is perfect, my Father, Lord. Lord, when we are perfectly trained in your word, we shall be as our master, my Father, Lord. Lord, help us, my Father, that we may yield ourselves to be trained, my Father, to be disciplined by the word of God, Father, Lord. Lord, we desire that you shall show us, my Father, the areas where we need to be perfected this afternoon, Lord. As the word comes forth, my Father, Lord, we shall be open, my Father. We shall be alive, my Father, in the spirit to receive that word that shall show us the areas where we need to be perfected, Lord. We thank you and praise you, Father. In Jesus' name we have prayed. Amen. Amen. Let's look at verse 43 of that Luke. It says, for a good tree bringeth not forth corrupt fruit, neither doth a corrupt tree bring forth good fruit. 44, for every tree is known by his own fruit. For of thorns men do not gather figs, nor of a bramble bush gather they grapes. 45, a good man out of the good treasure of his heart bringeth forth that which is good, and an evil man out of the evil treasure of his heart bringeth forth that which is evil. For of the abundance of the heart his mouth speaketh. Amen. So we are going to pray that the word that is going to come to us today, amen, we shall store it as good treasure.
in our hearts, amen, so that it may bring forth good fruit, amen, that shall endure, you know, that shall bring glory to the name of the Lord, amen. So let's pray. Father God, we thank you, Father Lord. Lord, we thank you for the word that you have prepared, the instruction, Lord, the correction, Lord, the rebuke, the reproof, whatever it is that you have prepared for us, Lord. Lord, we shall store it up as good treasure in our hearts, my Father, so that it may bring forth good fruit, my Father, Lord, so that we may have good works, my Father, that may glorify our Father in heaven, my Father, Lord. Lord, we shall not store up any evil treasure in our hearts, my Father. Lord, we shall store up treasures for ourselves in heaven, my Father, Lord, not on this earth, Father God. Lord, help us, my Father, to have the right mindset, my Father, Lord. We thank you and praise you, Father. We give you all glory, Father. In Jesus' name we have prayed. Amen, amen. And let's look at verse 46. It says, why call ye me Lord, Lord, and do not the things which I say? 47, whosoever cometh to me and hears my sayings and doeth them, I'll show you to whom he is like. 48, he's like a man which built a house and dig deep, and laid the foundation on a rock. When the flood arose, the stream beat vehemently upon the house and could not shake it, for it was founded upon. 49 says, but he that hears upon the earth, against which the stream did beat vehemently, and immediately it fell, and the ruin of that house was great. Amen. That is not our portion in Jesus' name. Amen. Our house shall stand. Amen. Our building shall stand. Amen. Because we shall hear the word of God and do it. Amen. You know, in the world, people are talking about a going down, but we say there is a lifting up, amen. And you can say that confidently, if you are hearing and doing the word of God, your house shall stand, amen. When the flood comes, you shall stand because of the foundation, amen. So

0: Lord, we shall continue to have a strong foundation, Lord. Nothing shall shake us, my Father. For we have put our trust in you, my Father, Lord. Lord, in our employments, in our businesses, Lord. Lord, it shall continue to abide, it shall continue to stand, my Father, Lord. Lord, our foundation shall not be shaken, Father, Lord. Lord, we thank you for the word, my Father. As it comes today, Lord, we shall hear and we shall do, my Father. Lord, we shall be those who have faith and works, my Father, Lord. We thank you and praise you, Father. We give you all glory, Father. In Jesus' name we have prayed. Amen.
1: So we are taking a message from Acts of the Apostles, chapter 1, verse 12. Say, then returned they unto Jerusalem from the mount called Olivet, which is from Jerusalem, a Sabbath day's journey. They returned. How did they return? They returned to Jerusalem with joy. They returned to Jerusalem with full expectancy of the promised outpouring of the Spirit of God. Because they had been with the resurrected Christ. So they were excited, they were expectant, and they returned. So the encounter they had, they here represent the apostles. The encounter they had with our Lord and Savior Jesus Christ, after his resurrection, was an encounter of hope. If you remember in the previous verses, they had asked him. In that verse he said, when they therefore were come together, they asked of him, saying, Lord, we die at this time, restore again the kingdom of Israel. Israel had lost his kingdom. Israel was nothing again. They were under the rulership of the Romans. And by the time Christ came, the Messiah, they were expecting that he was going to conquer the Romans and give them the kingdom. But behold, they watched and saw him crucified on the cross of Calvary. He came to fulfill purpose. He didn't come to fulfill the expectation, but the expectation that is from above, from God, which was that God so loved the world, he gave his only begotten Son, that whosoever believeth in him should not perish, but have everlasting life. And the Son laid down his life for the love he had for us and went to the cross and shed his blood for the remission of our sins. So he didn't come to fulfill the expectation of reestablishing the kingdom of Israel. He came to establish a kingdom that is greater than the kingdom of Israel. A kingdom that will overcome every other kingdom. So when he was crucified and buried, the apostles lost hope. But when he resurrected, hope resurrected. You know, power of resurrection is power of hope. It's the power of hope. When you key yourself into what the scripture says, the Bible said they say hope for a tree, even when it is caught through the scent of water. Just sprout out again. As long as the stump is still there in the earth. So he brought hope to them. And that was why they asked him that question. Now that he's resurrected, are you now going to restore the kingdom? He said unto them, it is not for you to know the times or the seasons which the Father has put in his own power. It's not for you. Don't begin to imagine. There are things that God has revealed to us. Our duty is to walk on the word that has been revealed. Yeah, we may desire for the deeper things of the Lord, but never allow the deeper things of the Lord to take you away from the revealed word of God. Because when you begin to desire the deeper things and you are walking outside the word of God, you will derail. And that's how many people have been derailed. So they return unto Jerusalem from the mount called Olivet, which is from Jerusalem. A Sabbath day's journey because of their encounter with the Lord, the resurrected Lord, and what the Lord had told them, that they will receive power after the Holy Ghost is come upon them and they shall be witnesses. So they were ready and expectant for this promise. So after that encounter, the Bible said in that verse 9, it said, and when he had spoken these things, while they beheld, he was taken up and a cloud received him out of their sight. Simply, he was trying to tell them, now, no more walking by sight. You have been with me all this while. Now begin to walk by faith. Begin to walk by faith. They said he was taken away from their sight. I'm just summarizing those verses 6 to 11. And why they look steadfastly toward heaven, As he went up, behold, two men stood by them in white apparel. Of course, we understand the angels, dazzling white. Which also said, ye men of Galilee, why stand ye gazing up into heaven? This same Jesus, which is taken up from you into heaven, shall so come in like manner as you have seen him go into heaven. That's why they return with joy. They return with joy because they expect out of the second coming of our Lord and Savior Jesus Christ. Listen, if you expect out of the second coming of our Lord and Savior Jesus Christ, you'll be serving him with joy. You'll be preparing yourself with joy. So they return with joy. So then, return they unto Jerusalem from the man called Oliver, which is from Jerusalem, a Sabbath day's journey. So the Sabbath day's journey was a distance a Jew was allowed to travel on the Sabbath day. On the Sabbath day, they are not supposed to go far away from wherever they are. So it's a distance they are allowed to travel. So that Sabbath day's journey, depending on your steps. My steps may not be your steps. But we need to continue to take a step of faith to walk in the Lord. Some interpreters said Sabbath day's journey is about 2/3 of a mile, some 2,000 cubits. But the real understanding of a Sabbath day's journey is the journey you will take and be able to come back within your home on a Sabbath. So then return there unto Jerusalem from the mount called Olivet, which is from Jerusalem, a Sabbath day's journey. The scripture records that Mount Olivet is very close to Jerusalem. And that's where Jesus ascended. And it's expectant that he will descend in that same place. If you go to Zechariah chapter 14, verse 4, you see what the scripture says there. I want to encourage you, no matter the journey you are taking, don't go too far from the presence of the Lord. Let it be that that journey you are taking it with the Lord. In Zechariah chapter 14 from verse 1, he said, behold, the day of the Lord cometh, and thy spoil shall be divided in the midst of thee. For I will gather all nations against Jerusalem. He's talking about the end time, what is going to happen to battle. And the city shall be taken, and the houses rifled, and the women ravished, and half of the city shall go forth into captivity, and the residue of the people shall not be cut off from the city. Verse 3. Say, then shall the Lord go forth and fight against those nations, as when he fought in the day of battle. And his feet shall stand in that day upon the Mount of Olives, which is before Jerusalem on the east. And the Mount of Olives shall cleave in the midst thereof toward the east and toward the west. And there shall be a very great valley. Half of the mountain shall remove toward the north, half of it toward the south. So the belief is that as Christ ascended from Mount Olivet, the same way he's going to descend when the trumpet sounds. That's where he's going to come. Christ is coming again. His resurrection is a reminder that he that ascended is going to descend. He's coming again. And we must be preparing. And the scripture said in the Acts chapter 1 verse 13, and when they were coming, they went up into an upper room where abode Peter and James and John and Andrew, Philip and Thomas, Bartholomew and Matthew, James the son of Alphaeus, and Simon Zealot, and Judas, the brother of James. How many are there? 11. By this time, Judas was no more. So these 11 were the people that waited, that had the encounter with our Lord and Savior Jesus Christ on his resurrection. So they returned with joy. I say, and when they were come in, they went up into an upper room. They returned with joy from Olivet to Jerusalem. And they went into the upper room. Remember the upper room? That's also a significant place in the scripture, both for our Lord and Savior Jesus Christ and for the apostles. Because that's the place he also had his last supper and celebrated the Passover with the disciples before going to the cross to die for our sins. Luke chapter 22, verse 7 to 12. So then came the day of unleavened bread when the Passover must be killed. Verse 8. And the same Peter and John said, go and prepare us the Passover that we may eat. 9. And they said unto him, where we that we prepare it? Let me tell you, if God gives you instruction and you don't understand it very well, you have every right to ask questions. That's why many people miss the vision of God for their lives. Say, oh, God told me this. And you didn't understand it well. You just begin to run. God told you to go to Silicon Oasis. You just see, you fasten your shoe. You begin to run. You didn't ask him, through what route am I going to Silicon Oasis? Are there not too many routes to go to Silicon Oasis? There are many routes. You must learn to ask questions. Anything that you are not sure of in your life, ask questions. Because the word of God answers the question of life. Don't walk in darkness. Walk in the light that is in the word of God. That's why also we encourage you to seek counsel when you are not sure of what you are about to do or what you are doing. So it's important to seek counsel because there's power in counsel that is from above. First of all, think from the spiritual aspect before you begin to think carnally. Most of the times people think carnally. When God is revealing something to them, they begin to think carnally. Instead of really knowing what God is saying. I said, don't you know? That's a prophet that was called Father. Who called him Father? The king called him Father. Will you prefer to be the king or to be the father of the king? He called him Father because he recognized the authority upon the prophet. Because that's the power of understanding. And they said unto him, where we doubt that we prepare. And he said unto them, behold, when ye are entered into the city, then shall a man meet you bearing a pitcher of water. Follow him into the house where he entered. Very specific and direct. Verse 11, and you shall say unto the good man of the house, the master said unto thee, where is the guest chamber where I shall eat the Passover with my disciples? Verse 12. And he shall show you a large upper room furnished. There, make ready. The upper room, like I say, is very significant in the life of our Lord and Savior Jesus Christ. And in the life of the apostles. The upper room seems to be a place where special occasions happened in the life of the apostles. So we can see here, they have come to wait for the promise of the Lord. In that Acts chapter 1 verse 13 says, and when they were come in, they went up. They went up into an upper room where both Peter and James and John and Andrew, Philip and Thomas, Bartholomew and Matthew, James the son of Alphaeus and Simon Zealot. And Judas, the brother of James. Somebody was missing here. Who? Judas Iscariot. Don't miss when the Lord desires to meet with his people. Don't be absent. Judas Iscariot missed because of greed. Because of the loss of the flesh. The pride of life. The loss of the eye. Don't allow anything to take you away from the upper room, from the place of visitation of our Lord and Savior Jesus Christ. In this place, they waited for the promise of the Holy Spirit. The upper room, like I said, is very significant in the lives of the apostles. And in our lives, it's a place of waiting. It's a place of expectancy. So we can say the upper room is a place of prayers. How many of you have upper rooms in your homes? Upper rooms here doesn't mean having a mezzanine floor. It's a place where you are purposed to pray, to seek the face of the Lord. And a lot of things happen there. A lot of things, as we can see in Acts chapter 9. Because the apostles and the disciples knew this. And they maintained Acts of the Apostles chapter 9. And I read from verse 36. Say, now there was a Joppa, a certain disciple named Tabitha, which by interpretation is called Dorcas. Say, this woman was full of good works and alms deeds, which she did. We are not saved by good works. This woman has been saved. That's why she's called a disciple. She has been saved. As all of us are saved, created in Christ Jesus, anew, to do good works. So this woman was full of good works and alms deeds, which she did. The Bible said in verse 37, and it came to pass in those days that she was sick. Does bad things happen to good people? Yes. Oh, can a child of God be sick? Yes. Not only sick. So she was sick and died. Whom when they had washed, they laid her in an upper chamber. They had washed her. They didn't give up. They laid her in an upper chamber. In a place of prayers. Now, a lot of things that are dead, which God wants to be alive, can be resurrected through the power of prayers. Are you hearing what I'm saying? It can be brought back to life through the power of the Spirit, which is the power of prayers. So she was brought back. She was led. And it came to pass in those days that she was sick and died, whom when they had washed, they laid her in an upper chamber. Verse 38. And for as much as Lydda was nigh to Joppa, and the disciples had heard that Peter was there, they sent unto him two men, desiring him that he would not delay to come to them. They desired him, but they were already operating by faith. They washed her, prepared her, laid her in the upper room. They didn't stop there. They knew they needed to call one of the foremost apostles who were with Christ. They learned that Peter was close by in Lydda, and they sent two men. Why two? Because two are always better than one. Two witnesses are always better than one. You can't do a lot with one witness. So they sent two and desired that Peter will come. There's no time you call God that he will not answer you. Amen? He will answer. He will either send a chosen vessel for that answer, or he can answer you directly. In this case, taking the woman to the upper room, meant they must have also tried to pray, and they couldn't achieve much. They decided two are better than one. Let's say so that there will be more corporate prayers. Pray. And the Bible said in that verse 39, then Peter arose and went with them. When he was come, they brought him into the upper chamber. And all the widows stood by him, weeping and showing the clothes and garments which Dorcas made while she was with them. You know, your works will speak after you. And that's why the scripture encourages us to do good works. We are not saved by good works, but we have been saved to do good works. What were they showing? They were showing the good works of Tabitha, called Dorcas. They were weeping. Verse 40, the Peter put them all forth, was simply telling them, this is now to trade your sorrows into joy, to trade your pain. He put them all forth and let down and prayed. And turning him to the body, said, Tabitha, arise. There's power of resurrection to bring life to that situation that is dead, that is not supposed to be dead. In Jesus' name, whatever that the enemy has tried to put to death or pronounce dead, which God has not approved, will come back alive. In Jesus' name, your connections for your businesses, the promotion that God has purposed for you, it shall be renewed, it shall be rekindled, it shall come back to life. The power of resurrection will work on your behalf. In Jesus' name. And Peter put them forth and kneeled down and prayed and turned, kneeling him to the body, said, Tabitha, arise. She opened her eyes, and when she saw Peter, she sat up. You see the revelation of the power of God in that here situation. And you sit up. And you sit up. You sit up to the glory of God in Jesus' name. Because we are seated in heavenly places, far above principalities and powers. That's why Jesus resurrected and ascended and is seated on the right hand side of God Almighty, interceding on our behalf, so that we can be seated with him in heavenly places, far above principalities and powers, and every name that is named, both in this world and in the world to come. And that verse 41 of Acts 9 said, and he gave her his hand and lifted her up. You know, there are times you need a lifting up. I'm giving you my hand. There's going to be a lifting up for you. Through the power of resurrection, there's going to be a lifting up for you. In Jesus' name, by the reason of the anointing, there's going to be a lifting up. See, and he gave her his hand and lifted her up. And when he accorded his saints and widows presented her alive, he presented her alive. You're going to come powerfully in the power of resurrection. Your employment, your business, your family. The Bible says it was known throughout all Joppa, and many believed in the Lord. The essence of miracle is for people to come to believe in the Lord. It's not to exalt the man of God. The essence of miracle is for people to come to believe that saved Jesus Christ as Lord and Savior. It's a confirmation of the resurrection, that he that was crucified on the cross, shed the blood for the remission of our sins, is no more on the cross. He was buried. He's no more in the grave. He's resurrected. He's ascended. That when he resurrected, he appeared. He showed himself physically. The Bible said to the apostles, to the 70, to the 120, to 500, many saw him. It's not a story. And he ascended and he's seated. So the essence of miracle is for you to continue to remain in this power of resurrection. So when they were come in, they went up into an upper room where above both Peter and James and John and Andrew, Philip and Thomas, Bartholomew and Matthew, James the son of Alphaeus, and Simon Zealot, and Judas, the brother of James. I will not be missing in the list. I will not be missing in the list of the apostles that continuously followed the Lord to the end. So continue to follow the Lord to the end. Don't start the race and stop halfway. Paul said, I've run my race. I finished my course. Purpose to finish your course. If you register for a B.A. and you do two pass and come out, have you finished your course? Nobody will grant you that. You will only be said, oh, I registered as a BA. They ask you, where is your certificate? You say, I registered. Is that qualification? Purpose to finish your course. The scripture tells us here, in that Acts of the Apostles, chapter 1, verse 14, it says, this all continue with one accord in prayer. So they were still expecting, they were still waiting for the coming. They all continued in one accord, in prayers. That's they continued in one love, in one faith, in one spirit, in agreement, in prayers, waiting for the visitation of the Lord, for the outpouring of the Spirit. They continued. And as they continued, we know that the Lord did not fail them. If you go to the Acts of the Apostles, chapter 2, verse 1, it said, and when the day of Pentecost was fully come, they were all with one accord in one place. In one place. In one accord. When the day of Pentecost came, they were all in one place. In one accord. There was no division. There was no strife. Because God only commands his blessing where brethren dwell together in unity. God pours out his spirit where brethren dwell together in unity. You see the power of resurrection where brethren dwell together in unity. They continued in one accord. Say, this all continued with one accord in prayer and supplication. They were not in one accord in gossiping or eating and drinking. Yes, we eat and drink, but the kingdom of God is not in eating and drinking. The righteousness, peace, joy in the Holy Ghost. They continue in one accord. In prayers and supplication, waiting for the visitation that was already promised to them. And look at the interesting thing. The scripture tells us not only that 11 continued in one accord. Say with the women, they were not alone. Say this all continued with one accord in prayer and supplication with the women. Who were these women? These were women who followed Christ continuously. They did not stop following him. From the time they had encounter and they were saved, they continued to follow him. Even at the time he was crucified, they continued to follow him. At his death and burial, they continued to follow to see even where he was buried. That's why they were able to go and prepare spices to come. These women include Salome, Mary Magdalene, and the other Mary. They continued. We can read it. In Luke 23, verse 49 and 55 to 56. I encourage you, man, woman, let's continue in one accord. In doing the will of the Lord. Send down Luke 23, verse 49. Say, and all his acquaintance and the women that followed him from Galilee stood afar off beholding these things. Verse 55. Say, and the women also which came with him from Galilee followed after and beheld his sepulchre and how his body was laid. 56. And they returned and prepared spices and ointment and rested the Sabbath day according to the commandment. So the women continued ministering to the Lord. They continued in one accord. When he was already ascended, they continued with the apostles. They didn't say, oh, the master has gone. They continued encouraging the work, encouraging the apostles. But there is an interesting thing there that we need to see. In that Acts chapter 1 verse 14, it says, this all continued with one accord in prayer and supplication with the women and Mary, the mother of Jesus. Wow. So Mary also joined. And again, and with the brethren. So Mary was not specially put in a place for people to begin to worship. She was amongst those who waited for the promise of the Spirit. Now, because people lack understanding of the scripture, they tend to do things that are not scriptural. God knew that there will be a time people will be worshiping Mary or trying to say that you can go to God through Mary. That's why he purposely separated. He said, with the women, I now say specifically, and Mary, the mother of Jesus, the only mother of Jesus. He wants it to be very clear and direct. He's on with his brethren. So all of them were in one accord with the apostles, waiting for the promise of the Holy Spirit. No special position or place was given to Mary there. Things happen these days that you see men of God who start their ministry. As the ministry is growing, they are making special places for their children to take over the ministry. Ministry is not inherited. Did you hear what I said? It is not inherited. It's a call from God. If God calls you, yes. So man of God, when you are busy preparing everything, hoping that your children will inherit it, you are deceiving yourself. You are deceiving yourself. It's not scriptural. If ministry is inherited, Peter, the rest of the apostles, the inheritance will go back to all of them. Am I communicating? Because they are the first apostles. Ministry is not inherited. Everybody who is called, you do your own part, you give way. If God calls somebody else, he takes up the place. Because ministry is not inherited. It doesn't belong to anybody. is the ministry of our Lord Jesus Christ. He belongs to Jesus Christ. So when you're busy building up empires, having in mind that your children will inherit it, you're deceiving yourself. If your child is called, let him queue up. Let him queue up. But not that from you, he goes to your son or to your daughter. So this all continue with what I call in prayer and supplication. With the women and Mary, the mother of Jesus, and with his brethren. So there was no special place given to Mary, the mother of Jesus. She was there waiting like the rest for the outpouring of the Spirit. You know what Jesus said about his mother? Go to Luke chapter 8. Luke chapter 8 from verse 19. Mary is blessed, favored of the Lord, but we are not to worship her in any way. We are not, for any reason at all, to think of worshiping her. Jesus honored her, respected her, like you respect your earthly mother. But that was it. In Luke chapter 8 from verse 19, I read, then came to him his mother and his brethren and could not come at him for the praise. There were so much crowd. There were so many people who needed his attention. And of course, if many people need your attention, you give the first priority to your relations, but not in spiritual things. Did you hear what I said? Not in spiritual things. That's what Jesus taught us here. There were many people pressing him, and yeah, they came to him, his mother and his brethren, and could not come at him for the prayers. Verse 20, it was told him by Satan, we said,

0: thy mother and thy brethren stand without, desiring to see thee. Verse 21. And he answered and said unto them, my mother and my brethren are these which hear the word of God and do it. Simply, what was he saying? Let them sit down and hear the word of God after we talk about the mundanities of life. So let them sit down and hear the word of God. My mother and my brethren are those who hear the word of God and do it. And that's what the Lord expects us, to hear the word of God and do. So this all continues with one accord in prayer and supplication with the women and Mary, the mother of Jesus, and with his brethren. The Bible tells us in Matthew chapter 18 from verse 19 to 20. For two are better than one. Whenever we gather together in the name of the Lord and pray, he hears. And say, we're ready to hear and to do. He doesn't want our expectation to be cut off at all. So again, I say unto you, that if two of you shall agree on earth as touching anything that they shall ask, it shall be done for them of my Father which is in heaven. So he wants us to continue to do agreement prayer. Prayer of accord. Prayer of unity. Of purpose. Of one faith. One spirit. The spirit of God. One Lord. The Lord of all. In Jesus' name. So they continued in one accord, in prayer and supplication with the women, and Mary, the mother of Jesus, and with his brethren. First epistle of John chapter 3, 21 to 22 tells us this. Says, beloved, if our heart condemn us not, then have we confidence towards God. Ever before you think of praying, that is the beginning. Learn to deal with your heart. Say, if our heart condemn us not, then we have confidence towards God. The righteous, they are as bold as a lion who can come confidently to the throne room of grace to obtain mercy and find grace in time of need. Verse 22. Say, and whatsoever we ask, we receive of him because we keep his commandments and do those things that are pleasing in his sight. So these apostles did what was pleasing in the sight of the Lord. They were there waiting for the visitation of the Lord. So they prepared their hearts, they prepared their minds. You can't receive anything if you're a double-minded person. If your mind is not prepared, that God can meet you at that point of need. The same first epistle of John chapter 5. We read from verse 13. It tells us this. So it's important for us. Say, these things have I written unto you, that believe on the name of the Son of God.
1: That you may know that you have eternal life.
0: And that you may believe on the name of the Son of God. And this is the confidence that we have in him. That if we ask anything according to his will, he heareth us. And if we know that he hears us, whatever we ask, we know that we have the petition that we desired of him. So the apostles were in the upper room waiting, expectant. They had confidence that what God promised he would do. How many of you have confidence that what God promised he would do? If you have confidence that what God promised he would do, you'll be full of expectation. You'll be ready, preparing yourself. Get him ready for the time of the visitation. Because the times and the seasons are in his hand. Who can dictate to the Lord? It's just for us to be yielded and continue to do. As you continue to do that, you see the Lord move on your behalf. The power of resurrection shall speak on your behalf. And you shall come forth to glorify the name of the Lord. In Jesus' name. That's why Isaiah says this expressly in Isaiah 40 from verse 28. We know this scripture, but we need to keep applying it as we keep waiting upon the Lord. Isaiah 40 from verse 28.

0: There's no searching of his understanding. He gives power to the faint. And to them that have no might, he increases strength. Remember this, the apostles, when Jesus was taken to the cross, they ran away. They had lost strength. They had no power any longer. But Jesus came back. When he resurrected, you shall receive power. After the Holy Ghost has come upon you, and you shall be my witnesses. That's exactly what Isaiah is telling us here. He gives power to the faint, and to them that have no might, increases strength. Even the youth shall faint and be weary. The young men shall utterly fall. But they that wait upon the Lord shall renew their strength. They shall mantle with wings as eagles. They shall run and not be weary. And they shall walk and not faint. Wait for God's speed. God's speed comes from the Holy Spirit. When the Holy Ghost came upon the apostles, oh, they were not afraid of the high priest again. They were not afraid of the Pharisees and the Sadducees. They didn't run away from them any longer. They could boldly speak. And when they began to say, who are these ones? These ones that ran when we caught their master. And somebody said, don't you know, they have been with Jesus. And this Jesus, whom you crucified, has resurrected. He's no more in the grave. So he has given them power. That power is here present. And I say, receive that power. In Jesus' name. Power to do the ministry of reconciliation. Power to do all that God has purpose for you to do. In your life, in your ministry, in your family, in your business, in your employment. As you do this, remain blessed. In Jesus' name. Amen.
1: Hallelujah. Glory to God. This is the word of God and the message of life. Let us thank God for sending his word to heal us and deliver us from every destruction. Let us pray. Our Father in heaven, we thank you for this word that has come to give us deep understanding of what your people whom you love ought to do, that we may have life and have it more abundantly. Thank you, Jesus, for showing us where and how we ought to live, which is in the upper room. Thank you, Father, for in the days of your power, Lord, your people shall be willing. May every hearer today be willing and obedient to this word. Be a hearer and doer, that they may be called wise and blessed. In Jesus' name, amen. In the book of Acts chapter 1 verses 6 to 7, we read that when they, that is the apostles, were therefore come together, they asked of Jesus, saying, Lord, wilt thou at this time restore again the kingdom to Israel? Verse 7, and he, Jesus, said unto them, it is not for you to know the times or the seasons which the Father has put in his own power. Hallelujah. Did you hear that? Jesus' answer in Acts chapter 1 verse 7 says all that every believer needs to know and follow, which is that it is not for you, for anyone, to know the times and seasons which the Father has put in his own power. Deuteronomy chapter 29 verse 29 says, the secret things belong to the Lord, but those things that are revealed belong to us and our children, descendants forever, so that we might obey all the words of this law. So yes, there are times we need to ask God questions on things that we do not know, and God will reveal things so that you will know and understand him and understand his kingdom, so that we may follow, so that we may obey all the words of the Lord. Just as he, the Lord God, said to the prophet Jeremiah in Jeremiah 33 verse 3, call to me and I will show you many things you do not know. And as Moses prayed and said, Lord, show me your ways. The revealed word is to know the way of the Lord and to obey to do it. That's why Jesus said in Matthew 13 verse 13, it is given to you to know the mysteries of the kingdom of God. Rather, most times men tend to desire to know either the deep secret things which belong to God or the times and seasons which God has put in his own power, and even mysteries outside the word of God. And by this, they enter into error. So you're going to make a choice today that you will commit yourself to follow Jesus and not man, to follow Jesus and not wander away from the commandments of the Lord into error. Pray that you will choose to trust God with your unanswered questions and obey the revealed word alone. Pray that the word of God in Deuteronomy 29 verse 29 and of Jesus in Acts chapter 1 verse 7 will take a place, take its place in your thoughts daily. In the name of Jesus, let us pray. Father, in the name of Jesus, we thank you for revealing your marvelous plan of salvation to us and to our children. Lord, I pray for all believers who have heard this word today, that they will choose to trust you with their unanswered questions, to ask in wisdom like King Solomon, and inquire in humility like King David, and to seek you with their whole heart. Father, I pray that you will help them to focus on your word, which is the truth that sets men free, and to observe to do as they hear daily from you and not the enticing words of man's wisdom. Father, quicken them by your spirit to commit to deny themselves and take up their cross daily and follow Jesus Christ. Thank you, Abba Father, for your goodness and blessings in Jesus' name. Amen. Again, when Jesus sent his disciples to seek out the place for them to eat the Passover, he told his disciples in the Gospel of Mark chapter 14 verses 13 to 15, and I read, "And he sent out two of his disciples and said to them, go into the city, and a man will meet you carrying a pitcher of water. Follow him. 14. Wherever he goes in, say to the master of the house, the teacher says, where is the guest room in which I may eat the Passover with my disciples? 15. Then he will show you a large upper room, furnished and prepared. There make ready for us." And verse 16 says, "So his disciples went out and came into the city and found it just as he had said to them, and they prepared the Passover." Hallelujah. The word of God is truth. The word of God is light. It dispels every darkness. The instruction and commandments of the Lord is pure, enlightening the eyes. When a man's steps are ordered by it, the man doesn't miss the mark. Jesus learned obedience to the word of God and taught his disciples in John chapter 5 verse 30, saying, "As I hear, I do." Let us pray that every believer will hearken to Mary, the mother of Jesus' instruction, saying, "Whatever he," Jesus, "the word of God, says to you, do it." Father, in the name of Jesus, I pray for every believer, minister, family, hearing this word across the nations, Abba Father, that they will be filled with the knowledge of your will in all wisdom and spiritual understanding, being willing to seek your counsel and instruction, and obedient to do as they are told and commanded, following every step in the word of instruction. I pray that every spirit of disobedience or halfway measures that destroys is uprooted from the hearts of men in Jesus' name. Father, may they have grace to walk worthy of you, fully pleasing you, and being fruitful in every good work. In Jesus' name I pray, amen. In Mark chapter 14, verse 15, Jesus talks about a large upper room, furnished and prepared. If there is a place Jesus wants to be, it is in the upper room of your heart. There he comes to sup with you, if your heart is made ready. The upper room is calling. It's time to take yourself up in the upper room. May you be found there and not missing. Let us pray. Father, in the name of Jesus Christ, thank you, Abba Father, for the call to come up. May believers and hearers of this message of life reach forward to the things which are ahead and press towards the goal for the prize of the upward call of God in Christ Jesus. Father, may they choose to go higher in everything they are doing, being above only and never below in the plan of God for their lives, for their families. In the name of Jesus, going higher in their commitment to their relationship and fellowship with you, Father, with Jesus and the Holy Spirit. Being higher, Abba Father, in the things of the kingdom, commitment to service, to prayer, to seeking God. Father, take them deeper in you. In Jesus' name, amen. Still in Mark 14, verse 15, we read that it is a place furnished. Furnished with sacred vessels. That is, the believers, those whom God has chosen and called. Let us pray that believers will present themselves vessels fit for the Master's use. Let us pray. Father, in the name of Jesus Christ, in a great house, there are not only vessels of gold and silver, but also of wood and clay, some for honor and some for dishonor. Father, we pray that men will cleanse themselves from the latter so that they will be vessels of honor, sanctified and useful for the Master's use, prepared for every good work. Father, may we be found doing good works, even as you have desired of us from the foundation of the world. May we continue to present our bodies a living sacrifice, holy and acceptable to you, which is our reasonable service. In Jesus' name, amen. Acts chapter 1, verse 13 says, and when they had entered Jerusalem, they went up into the upper room where they were staying, and there they listed all the 11 apostles. Verse 14 says, these all continued with one accord in prayer and supplication with the women and Mary, the mother of Jesus, and with his brothers. The upper room is a place of prayer. When the challenge of sickness ended the services and existence of Dorcas, a well-known woman and disciple of Jesus Christ that did good works, she was laid in the upper room and Peter was sent for. And there, the effectual fervent prayer of that righteous man availed much. The upper room is a place of dwelling. The apostles dwelt there. It's a place of grooming. Great men and women were groomed there for service. It's a place of one accord. Father, in the name of Jesus, behold how good it is when brethren dwell together in unity, in prayer and in supplication, not in gossiping, not just in eating and drinking, but in righteousness, peace, and joy in the Holy Ghost. There is power, there is beauty. Father, we pray that ministers, families, Abba Father, shall continue in one accord in the will of God, in the word of God, in the work of the Lord, and in the ministry of reconciliation in the name of Jesus Christ. I proclaim the power of resurrection over everything that the enemy has put to death in believers' lives or pronounced dead.
2: Father, that you want to be brought back to life. Father, they will come alive, renewed, rekindled, and will speak again. In Jesus' name I proclaim, amen.
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God

0: Lord bless you everyone. Let's thank God for this time that he has given to us. Let's commit this time of prayer into his hands and ask for utterance. Let's pray. Gracious Heavenly Father, Lord, we want to thank you, Lord, for this time that you've given us. Lord, we want to thank you, Lord, for the grace that you continue to give us, Lord. Lord, we pray as we have gathered together in your name, Heavenly Father. Let us be focused, Lord. Let us be united in purpose, Lord, to stand in the gap, Lord. We are lifting up our prayers, our requests unto you, our supplications unto you, Heavenly Father, with thanksgiving, Lord. Lord, we pray you would grant each and every one of us utterance through your word, Father God. We shall remain within your word, Lord, asking and desiring things, Lord, that are according to your will, Father God. We shall not ask amiss, Heavenly Father. Lord, we pray, Father God, we shall receive instruction, direction, Lord, correction if required, Heavenly Father, in this time, Lord. And we shall receive it, Lord, and we shall apply it to our lives, Heavenly Father. Lord, we pray that your name shall be glorified in this time, in this fellowship, Lord. We ask this prayer in Jesus' name. Amen. Amen. Let's turn our Bibles to Genesis chapter 13. And we'll start reading from verse 14. Genesis 13, verse 14, it says, "And the Lord said unto Abram, after that Lot was separated from him, lift up now thine eyes, and look from the place where thou art northward, and southward, and eastward, and westward." Hallelujah. So if you read, you can see also the way it is phrased, it gives you an idea. It says, after that Lot was separated from him, God said, lift up now thine eyes. As if, you know, God was waiting all this while for him to separate from Lot. And he said, now I will show you something. So there are many things that God is waiting for us to separate ourselves from, to part ourselves from. It might be the company that you're keeping. It might be the attitude that you're keeping. It might be the behavior. It might be the doctrine, the ideology that you're keeping, that God wants you to do away with those things that are not pleasing in his sight. And then he says, now I will show you northward, southward, eastward, westward. I will expand you. Now I will take you to the next level of glory. I will take you to the next phase of your life, to the next phase of blessings. So we'll open our mouths and we'll pray. If there are things that we need to separate ourselves from, you know, we shall not be shy to do it. We shall not be afraid to do it. We shall not be reluctant to do it. But we'll humble ourselves. We'll yield ourselves to the word of God. And we say, Lord, the things that please you, let me only keep and accept those things. Everything else, it needs to give way. I need to do away with it. Let's open our mouths and pray for every child of God, for every Christian. Let them know that they need to purge themselves and make themselves holy because God is holy. And then God will show you northward, eastward, southward, westward. He will take you. He will expand you. Let's open our mouths and pray. Even in this time that we are praying, we are fasting, let God reveal those things that he wants us to do away with. Let God show to us, this is the thing that is keeping us from moving forward, that is keeping us from going to the next level. Let's open our mouths and pray. Gracious Heavenly Father, Lord, we thank you, Lord, for all that you have done for us, Lord. We thank you, Lord, for all the blessings that you have already showered upon us, Lord. Lord, we pray for us, Lord, for in this time, Heavenly Father, Lord, the things that are holding back your blessings from our lives, Heavenly Father, the things that are holding us from going to the next level, Father God. Lord, we pray, Father God, we shall be able to cut ourselves off from those things, Lord. It shall be a decision that we shall not hesitate to take, Heavenly Father. Let it come easily, Lord. Let us do it with gladness, Heavenly Father, knowing, Lord, that it is for our own good, Lord. Lord, we pray, if there's any wrong company, Lord, if there's any wrong mentality, Lord, if there's any wrong behavior, Heavenly Father, that we need to do away with, Lord, that we need to separate ourselves from, Heavenly Father, Lord, we pray you reveal it to us in this time, Lord. Show us, Lord, the things that are not pleasing and not acceptable in your sight, Lord, so that we are able to separate ourselves from those things, Lord, so that you will be able to bless us, Lord, and take us to the next level of glory, Lord. You will be able to expand us in all directions, Heavenly Father. We praise you and we thank you, Lord, for your word, which is like a mirror, Lord, which shows us things that we need to fix, which shows us things that we need to correct, Heavenly Father. We pray, Lord, when we have seen it, Lord, we shall not hesitate to walk in obedience to your word, Father God. We bless your name, we glorify your name, Lord. We ask this prayer in Jesus' name. Amen. Amen. We are reading Genesis 13, verse 15. It says, "For all the land which thou seest, to thee will I give it, and to thy seed forever." Hallelujah. What a blessing. And it's not just a blessing for Abraham, but it was a blessing that went even beyond the time of Abraham. It says, "I will give it to you and also to your seed." And that's the blessing that only God can give. A blessing of generations. A blessing that will outlast you yourself. A blessing that will carry forward to your children. That's what the word of God says. I have riches, enduring and durable riches. I have riches that will last. I have pleasures that will last forevermore. So let's open our mouths and pray that we shall continue to seek this blessing of the Lord, not the things of this world, not the perishable blessings, not the perishable name, not the perishable wealth, not the perishable houses, but I will see the blessing of the Lord that will even go across generations, from my generation to the next and to the next one after this. Let's open our mouths and pray for our children, for our generations to come. Lord, I want your name to be named not only upon me, but my children and their children and generations to come. Let's pray. Gracious Heavenly Father, Lord, we thank you, Lord, for your love, for your care, for your blessing, Lord. Lord, it is our desire, Lord, as you have shown us the way, Lord, as you have taught us in the way of truth, Heavenly Father. Lord, we pray, Father God, this blessing, Lord, this expansion, this enlargement, Heavenly Father, Lord, let it also pass down to our children, Lord, to our seed, Heavenly Father. Lord, we pray, Father God, we shall not be those who will consume the blessing and will vanish away, Lord, but let it be an inheritance for our children, Lord, your blessing, your enlargement, Heavenly Father, Lord, your benefits that we have received, Lord. Let us train up our children, Lord, so that they will know the benefit of following you, Lord, or worshipping you, of serving you, Lord. They will know the joy of loving you, Lord, of walking in obedience, Heavenly Father. Lord, we pray, Father God, for our families, for our generations to come, Father God. Lord, we pray that you shall continue to bless them, Lord, and they shall remain faithful till the end, Father God. We bless your name, we glorify your name, Lord. We ask this prayer in Jesus' name. Amen. Amen. Amen. Verse 16, Genesis 13, verse 16, it says, "And I will make thy seed as the dust of the earth, so that if a man can number the dust of the earth, then shall thy seed also be numbered." Hallelujah. So that is exponential growth of Abraham's seed that God was promising. And as we are praying and expecting for enlargement, we'll pray the enlargement. Don't only pray for physical enlargement, that only my business will grow or my job will grow, but spiritual enlargement. Let my spiritual seed also continue to multiply. May many souls be brought to the church, to the saving knowledge of Jesus Christ, through my life, through my testimony, through my ministry. Let's open our mouths and pray, Lord, may my seed multiply in all areas of life, and may we be fat and flourishing in your courts, as we have heard. Let's open our mouths and pray. Gracious Heavenly Father, Lord, we thank you, Lord. You are able to increase, Lord. We can plant, we can water, Lord, but the increase comes from you, Lord. And as we are preparing for the increase, Lord, as we are preparing for the enlargement, Lord, let us not only be materialistic and physical blessings, Lord, but let it be spiritual growth in every area, Lord. Let it be the spiritual seed that it should multiply, Lord. Lord, we pray many souls shall abound to us, Lord, to our account, Heavenly Father. Lord, we pray we shall be used for the kingdom, Lord, for the advancement of the kingdom, for the expansion, Lord, for the renown of your name, Heavenly Father. We bless your name, we glorify your name, Lord. We pray, Lord, even our children, Lord, they shall also carry testimonies, Lord. They shall also be able to minister to many who are around them, Lord, as they go out, as they speak to their friends, Lord, that their lives also speak of your goodness, Heavenly Father. We praise you and we thank you, Lord, for all that you have done. We ask this prayer in Jesus' name. Amen. Amen. Verse 17 says, "Arise, walk through the land in the length of it and in the breadth of it, for I will give it unto thee." Hallelujah. So God has already told him what he's about to do for him. He's going to expand him northward, eastward, southward, westward. His seed is going to grow. But then he expects him to do something. He expects him to arise in faith and to now possess the land that God has given us. We'll pray. We have heard the word. We have heard the message. We are expectant of enlargement, but it doesn't stop there. You have to arise in faith, and you now have to be working towards that. You have to be walking by faith. You have to be expectant, and you have to possess. So we'll open our mouths and we'll pray. Each and every one of us shall be found walking that walk of faith, that walk of expectation with the Lord, and saying, "Lord, you have blessed me. So now I will also continue to put my hand to the plow. I will also continue to do my work as unto you. I'll also continue to do my ministry as unto you. I'll also continue to press on unto perfection, that you will enlarge me and you will bless the works of my hand." Let's pray. Gracious Heavenly Father, Lord, we thank you, Father, as you have promised enlargement to your people, Father God. Lord, we pray we shall not sit with our hands on our laps, Lord, but we shall arise and we shall be about your business, Lord. For we know, Lord, that you bless the work of our hands, Heavenly Father. The blessing comes from you when we put our hands to the plow, when we work, when we walk by faith, Lord. Lord, we pray, Lord, you help each and every one of us to continue to arise and walk by faith, Lord. Minister by faith, Lord. Do our business by faith, Heavenly Father. Do our employments by faith, Lord. Speak to people, Lord. Minister, preach by faith, Heavenly
1: dear Heavenly Father, serve by faith, Lord. Lord, we pray, Father God, that as we do this, Lord, you shall continue to bless our works, Lord, exponentially beyond our imagination, Lord. We bless your name, we glorify your name, Lord, as we prepare ourselves for this expansion, Lord. We pray, Father God, even our children shall be tuned to this vision, Heavenly Father, that they shall continue to walk by faith, Lord. We praise you and we thank you, Lord, for all that you have done. We ask this prayer in Jesus' name. Amen. Amen. And lastly, let's look at verse 18. Genesis 13, verse 18, it says, "Then Abraham removed his tent and came and dwelt in the plain of Mamre, which is in Hebron, and built an altar unto the Lord." Hallelujah. So you see, Abraham has not just heard and now he's hasty with it. And now he's thinking, "Lord, when are you going to do this?" He comes back. He has believed God. And what he builds an altar. But what do you do on an altar? You sacrifice. You worship the Lord. So as God has revealed his word to us, we have received it, we have believed it, we will not be hasty. Through faith and patience, we will continue to offer our sacrifices, our service, our ministries, our life to the Lord. And in his time, he will make all things beautiful. In his own time, he will perfect his word. The vision will not tarry, but it will come to pass. Let's open our mouths and pray that each and every one of us, we shall not be hasty, we shall not be murmuring, but we will say, "Lord, I have received your word. I have believed it. And now I'll wait patiently and I will do what I'm supposed to do." Father God, we bless your name. We glorify your name, Lord. I thank you, Lord, for your word that you have revealed to us. It's a word of encouragement. It's a word of comfort, Lord. Lord, we pray we shall not be hasty. We shall not put our own timelines on it, Lord. But we will receive it. We will believe it, Lord. And we shall continue to labor in the vineyard. We shall continue to do our work, Lord, that we are supposed to do. We shall continue to carry out the responsibilities that are expected of us, Lord, that you have given to us, Heavenly Father. Lord, we pray, Father God, let it rather encourage us to go and work at a higher level, Lord, to be more zealous for your kingdom, Lord, to be more on fire for you, Heavenly Father. We bless your name, we glorify your name, Lord. We ask this prayer in Jesus' name. Amen. Amen.
2: God bless you, everyone. Let's turn our Bibles to Psalm 1. It says, "Blessed is the man who walks not in the counsel of the ungodly, nor stands in the paths of sinners, nor sits at the seat of the scornful." It says, blessed is a man who walks not. Your blessing starts with making right choices, for doing the right thing that is right before the eyes of Lord. Not right things worldly, but things that are right before God. That is when your blessing starts. It says, blessed is a man who walks not in the counsel of the ungodly. We'll pray for ourselves, we'll pray for our children. We will not walk anyhow. We will not walk in the counsel of the ungodly, but we will walk according to the counsel of God. Nor stand in the path of the sinner. We'll pray that we will separate ourselves from every sin, from every path of sin. We will remove our foot from the path of sin. It says, nor sits at the seat of the scornful. We'll pray, may none of us sit at the seat of the scornful, but we will rather be found sitting at the feet of Jesus. Remember, it starts with, blessed is the man. We need to start making right choices, good choices, so that we can be called blessed. Our children, our generations can be called blessed. So we'll pray for ourselves. And it's a progression. It says, who walks, who stands and sits. You know, before you know it, sin is progressive. Slowly by slowly, it will come and consume you and me if we don't make good choices, if we don't make godly choices. So we'll pray for ourselves. We'll pray for our children. We'll pray that we will walk in the counsel of the God. We will pray. We will stand in the righteousness of God. We will sit at the feet of Jesus. Let's open our mouth and pray. Father God, we thank you, we praise you, we magnify your name, Father God. Lord, we commit ourselves into your hands, Father God. Lord, your word says, blessed is the man who walks not in the counsel of the ungodly. Lord, we commit ourselves into your hands, Father God. Lord, we pray, Lord, you know our walking, you know our sitting down, Father God. Lord, we pray, Lord, in whatever we do, Lord, we shall make right choices, we shall make good choices, things that please you, Father God. Lord, we pray, Lord, we shall separate ourselves, Father God, from every every ungodly counsel, Father God. Lord, we separate ourselves, Father God, from every worldly advice, Father God. Lord, we pray, Lord, we shall walk according to the counsel of God, Father God. Lord, we pray, Lord, we shall remove our foot from every sin, Father God. May none of us walk in the paths of sinner, Father God. Lord, we pray, Lord, we and our children shall not be found sitting at the seat of the scornful, Father God. But Lord, this is our prayer, this is our desire to be found seated at the feet of Jesus, Father God, hearing from you, Lord, doing your will, Lord, listening your word, Father God, obeying your commandments, Father God. Lord, we desire to please you alone, Father God. So Lord, we pray for ourselves, we pray for our families, Lord, that we shall be called blessed children, blessed generation, Father God, as we desire to please you, Lord, as we do things that bring glory and honor to your name, Father God. Lord, we thank you, we praise you, we magnify your name, Lord. We ask this prayer in Jesus' mighty name. Amen. Verse 2 says, but his delight is in the law of the Lord, and in his law he meditates day and night. Hallelujah. It doesn't say that the righteous person, you know, just obeys the word of God. It says he delights, he takes pleasure, he loves the word of God, but his delight is in the law of the Lord, and in his law he meditates day and night. So we'll pray for ourselves, we'll pray for our children. Let this be our delight. Let us not delight in worldly things, in worldly desires. Let us not have those, but we'll pray. We will be desirous to grow in the word of God, knowing more about Jesus, knowing the word of God. We shall love his law, and in his law we shall meditate day and night. That's what Joshua said. May the book of the law never depart from our mouth, but we shall meditate on it day and night. And when we do that,

It shall, when we observe to do everything according to it, it shall bring us good success. So we'll pray for ourselves. Let us meditate. Let us ponder. Let us think. Let us reflect on the word of God. When we hear the word of God, meditate on it. We shall meditate day and night. It is an ongoing process. So we'll pray for ourselves. Let our delight be in the law of the Lord. Let's open our mouth and pray. Father God, we thank you, we praise you, we magnify your name, Lord. Lord, we commit ourselves into your hands, Father God. Lord, we pray, Lord, our delight shall be in the law of the Lord, Father God. Lord, we shall joyfully do your commandments, Father God. We shall joyfully obey, Lord. We shall love to hear your word and do your commandments, Father God. Lord, we pray, Lord, your commandments are not grievous, Father God. So, Lord, we pray for ourselves. We pray for our children, Father God. Even if it is hard, Father God, we shall do it joyfully, Father God, out of our hearts, Father God. Lord, we pray, Lord, as we hear your word, Father God, let us learn to meditate on it, Father God. Let us learn to ponder on it, Lord. Let us learn to change our ways, inclined to your ways, Father God. Lord, we pray for ourselves, Father God. Let us be those who will meditate on your word day and night. May the book of the law never depart from our mouth, Father God. We shall meditate on it day and night, so that our ways can be made prosperous. And Lord, we pray, Lord, we commit our children into your hands, Father God. Lord, we pray, Lord, where as we walk, as we sit, as we lie, Father God, we pray, Lord, we will teach our children your precepts, your word, Father God. We shall meditate. May your word be spoken in our houses, in our families, Father God. May none of us depart, Father God. Let your words be in our mouth, Father God. Lord, we thank you. We praise you. We magnify your name, Lord. We ask this prayer in Jesus' mighty name. Amen. Verse 3 says, he shall be like a tree planted by the rivers of water that brings forth fruit in its season, whose leaf also shall not wither, and whatever he does, he shall prosper. Hallelujah. The righteous is like a tree planted by the rivers of water. We'll pray for ourselves. We shall be planted by the water, by the living water. It says it brings forth its fruit in its season. We thank God for that. The blessing of the Lord, it may not look instant, but it will surely come in God's time. It says it will bring forth its fruits in his season, because God makes everything beautiful in his time. So we'll wait. We will wait on that opportune time. We will wait on God's timing. And it says, whose leaves also shall not wither, and whatever he does, he shall prosper. That is the blessing of the Lord for the righteous. We'll pray for ourselves. The key word is, you need to remain planted in the word of God. You need to remain rooted in the word of God. We and our children need to be planted in the house of the Lord, not once, twice, but the rest of our lives. We need to commit ourselves to remain in the house of the Lord. We'll pray for ourselves. We'll pray for our children, that we and our household shall be planted in the house of the Lord. And when we do that, these blessings are for sure. When we are planted, of course we will bring forth fruits in its season. We shall be fruitful. It cannot be that you are in the house of the Lord, you are committed, and you are unfruitful. Those who abide, that's what Jesus says, if you abide in me, you know, you will be fruitful. So we'll pray for ourselves that we shall remain planted in the house of the Lord all the days of our lives. Let's open our mouth and pray. Father God, we thank you, we praise you, we magnify your name, Father God. Lord, we commit ourselves into your hands, Father God. Lord, we pray, Lord, we shall be like a tree, Lord, planted by the rivers of water, planted by the living water, Father God. Lord, we pray for our children, Lord. We shall be rooted in your word, Father God, daily, Lord. Lord, we pray for ourselves. We pray for our children. We will desire to remain in your presence all the days of your life, Father God. Lord, we pray, Father God, for only in your presence there is fullness of joy, Lord. And at your right hand there are pleasures forevermore. So, Lord, we pray, Father God, as we are planted, as we remain in your will, Father God, Lord, we shall bring forth fruit, Father God, in its season. Lord, we pray, Lord, may none of us be anxious, Father God, Lord, but we shall know to wait upon the Lord, Father God, for you make everything beautiful in your time, Father God. Lord, we pray, Lord, our leaves shall not wither, Father God, and whatever we do, Lord, we shall prosper, Father God. Lord, we commit our ways, our going in and our going out, our businesses, everything that concerneth us, Father God, we commit it into your hands, Father God. Lord, you take your glory, your honor, your adoration, Father God. Lord, we pray for ourselves, we pray for our children, Lord. We shall remain in the house of the Lord, Lord, seeking

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1: God bless you, everyone. We thank God for the prayers. Let's turn our Bibles to the book of Isaiah, chapter 43, and verse 18. Isaiah 43, verse 18. It says, "Remember ye not the former things, neither consider the things of old." Hallelujah. So you see, the scripture is, it's very straightforward. It's very simple. It says, "Remember not the former things, neither consider the things of old." So you see, for people to progress forward, they have to stop looking backward. You know, it doesn't matter what your past circumstances have been. You know, you may have found yourself in a pit, but you have to have this hope, this confidence that God can do something new. You know, it starts with a clearance of your mind. You know, there are many people who do not enlarge themselves. You know, they hear the word, but it doesn't profit them because they don't run with it. You know, because they continue to hold on to the past. They continue to dwell in the past. You know, so we're going to pray that souls will be delivered from holding on to the past, because sometimes the past, you carry a lot of grief. You carry a lot of torment. You carry a lot of things that are not required, you know, and sometimes you have found yourselves in a wilderness situation. If you look at the scripture, when the people of Israel were in Egypt, they were in a place of bondage, but God did something new by taking them out of that place of bondage into the wilderness situation. That was something new. But, you know, when they come to the wilderness situation, they start murmuring and complaining and long to dwell in the past. You know, but God wanted to do something new for them, and he eventually did it by taking them to the promised land. You know, so this happens because, you know, Jeremiah 29:11 says, "The thoughts that I have for you, says the Lord, it is to give you peace. They are not of evil, but it is to give you a hope and a future, to give you an expected end." So that expected end comes only when you learn to let go of the past and trust the Lord with your present and with your future. So, you know, we're going to pray for ourselves. We're going to pray for our children and for each and every one of us, that as the word of God has come to us, if there is anyone who's holding on to the past, you know, the Lord will deliver that person, and they will learn to trust the Lord with their present. They will learn to trust the Lord with their future. The promotion will find its way. You know, the enlargement will come its way. But what is important is to believe that the Lord will do it. So let's open our mouths and pray. Heavenly Father, we give you thanks. We give you praise, Lord. Lord, we thank you, Lord, that you are a faithful God, Lord. Lord, you never turn back from your word, Lord. The words that you continue to speak to us, Lord, they are spirit and they are life, Lord. And it continues to challenge us, Lord, to move forward, Lord. We thank you, Lord, for ourselves, Lord. Lord, you have given us everything that pertains to livelihood and godliness, Lord. There is no lack that we see, O Lord, Heavenly Father, Lord. Lord, we pray, Lord, for ourselves, for our children, and for each and every one of us, Lord, for souls in general, Lord, that they will stop pondering and dwelling in the past, Lord, the struggles, the challenges that they have faced, O Lord, Heavenly Father, and they will look on to you, the author and finisher of their faith, O Lord, Heavenly Father. Lord, they will stop looking at the storm around them, O Lord, the mountains that are around them, Lord, but they will walk in faith, O Lord, Heavenly Father, for you have called us to walk by faith and not by sight, O Lord, Heavenly Father, Lord. We pray, Lord, open our eyes, Lord, to see that enlargement even before it comes, O Lord, to know, Lord, that you who have said it, O Lord, Heavenly Father, will continue to do us good, O Lord, Heavenly Father. Our prayer, our desire, Lord Heavenly Father, is, Lord, we will not turn back, O Lord Heavenly Father. We have put our hands to the plow. There is no turning back, O Lord Heavenly Father, Lord. Lord, as we march on forward, Lord, to that holy calling, Lord, as we continue to press on towards perfection in you, Lord, we believe, Lord, that you will continue to meet us at a point of need according to your riches and glory in Christ Jesus, Lord. We give you thanks. We give you praise in Jesus' mighty name. Amen. Verse 19 says, we're reading from Isaiah 43, verse 19. It says, "Behold, I will do a new thing. Now it shall spring forth. Shall you not know it? I will even make a way in the wilderness and rivers in the desert." Hallelujah. You see, it starts with a definite exclamation, "Behold." You know, so it's something that the Lord is telling, pay heed, pay attention. I'm going to do something new. You know, maybe your eyes have not seen it in the past. You know, if I've delivered you in the past, I'm going to still do something new for you. You know, if I've healed you in the past, there's something, I'm going to do something greater for you. You know, stop dwelling on the former things, because now what's going to happen is going to be something that's completely new. And it says that now it shall spring forth. You know, a spring forth, you know, we all know how a fountain works. It just burst forth. You know, there's no holding back. And that's what the Lord is going to do. This new thing is going to burst forth. But for us to see it, we have to be aligned to the word of God. We have to be aligned, walking in the faith, believing in our heart that God who has promised it, he will do it. And you know, it continues to say, "Shall you not know it? I will even make a way in the wilderness and rivers in the desert. So, you know, it's very important, you know, for us to know it, because God is in the process of doing it. But there are people who are still, you know, they are expecting an enlargement, but according to what they want to see, according to their own will, you know, it's not according to God's will. And the same example we saw of the Israelites, you know, they were crying to the Lord in Egypt, you know, for deliverance. And God brought them out of Egypt from that place of bondage. But they failed to see that. They continued to hold on to the past, you know. So they couldn't fathom that God was doing something new for them. He was taking them to a promised land. He's already delivered them. You know, so many people stop their progress, stop their enlargement because they're still holding on to the past. So we're going to pray, when the Lord does something new for us, our eyes, our hearts shall behold it. We shall definitely know it. Our children shall know it. Souls shall know it, that the Lord is doing something marvelous for us. Let's open our mouths and pray. Heavenly Father, we give you thanks. We give you praise, Lord. Lord, we thank you, Lord, that every word that you speak to us, Lord, Heavenly Father, it is true, Lord. They are yes and amen, Lord. Every promise that you have spoken to us in Christ Jesus, Lord. We pray, Lord, that as this new work is going to spring forth, Lord, in our lives, in the lives of our children, in the lives of our church, in the lives of our ministry, Lord, in our businesses, in our employments, Lord, in our winning souls, Lord, Heavenly Father, Lord, we shall definitely know it, O Lord. For our hearts, Lord, shall continue to be aligned and tuned to your word, O Lord, Heavenly Father, Lord, that when the Spirit of the Lord is speaking to the church, Lord, we shall know it. Our ears shall be attentive, O Lord, Heavenly Father, Lord. We thank you, Lord, Heavenly Father, that you are a God who makes a way in the wilderness and rivers in the desert, Lord. Lord, you are the God who does the impossible, things that are not possible with man, Lord. You are a faithful God who does that, Lord. Our hope is in you, Lord. Our trust is in you, Lord, Heavenly Father. It is not just limited to this world, O Lord, or limited to the things that we see, Lord, but we hold on to the faith, Lord, believing, Lord, things that we even do not see, Lord, Heavenly Father, you will bring it to pass, Lord. For our trust, our confidence is in you, Lord, and that shall not be shaken, Lord. We give you thanks, we give you praise in Jesus' mighty name. Amen. Verse 20 says, the beast of the field shall honor me, the dragons and the owls, because I give waters in the wilderness and rivers in the desert to give drink to my people, my chosen. Hallelujah. I love how we all know this, that God uses the natural things to teach us spiritual things, you know. And you see, the natural over here, the beasts of the field shall honor me, the dragons and the owl. So it doesn't matter, you know, if God can provide in the wilderness, how much more how he ends and says that I will give drink to my people, my chosen. So, you know, this is where our confidence should lie, that if God can feed, you know, the beast of the field, if he can feed the little sparrows, you know, if there is no lack for them, how much more we who are called his people, how much more we who are called his chosen. So it is important for us that as we live, we should learn to continue to put our trust, our hope, our confidence in the Lord. It should not be shaken by your situation. It should not be shaken by the people who are rising against you. The Bible says, if God be for us, who can be against us? Let them arise. Our confidence is this, that God is fighting every battle. He has already given us the victory, you know. And as he's doing this something new for us, it is us just going to take the spoils. But what is important is us to know that God has done it for us. Let's open our mouths and pray. Heavenly Father, we give you thanks. We give you praise, Lord. Lord, we bless your holy name, Lord. And thank you, Lord, that you are faithful in all that you do, Lord. Your word says, if anyone hungers and thirsts for righteousness, they shall be filled, Lord, Heavenly Father. Our desire, Lord, is continually to drink from you, Lord. Drink, Lord, from the waters of life, Lord, that are springing forth from you, Lord, Heavenly Father, Lord. We thank you, Lord, Heavenly Father, for the nourishment, Lord, for the resources, Lord, for the provision that you continue to provide for us in the midst of every situation, Lord. Lord, in the wilderness, Lord, we have never seen lack, Lord. In the desert places, we have not seen lack, Lord. You have continued to provide for us, for our family, for our ministry, Lord. We have this testimony to know, Lord, that even in the darkest point, Lord, you have continued to shine your light, Lord. And we, Lord, being children of the light, shall continue to see this light, Lord. And this light shall continue to shine even through our lives, Lord, wherever we are, Lord. And many shall be attracted to this, Lord. Our prayer, our desire, Lord, is as the light of your gospel continues to shine, Lord, many people shall come forth, O Lord, Heavenly Father, Lord, as you have called us, your chosen people, O Lord, Heavenly Father, Lord, our desire, Lord, is to bring many more to this light, O Lord, Heavenly Father. The good works, the testimony, the newness that is springing forth in our lives, Lord, Heavenly Father, it shall be a reason, Lord, for people to come and testify of your goodness, Lord. They shall be desirous to know how, Lord, and we shall continue to declare that it is the Lord's doing and it is marvelous in our sight, Lord, Heavenly Father. We give you thanks, we give you praise in Jesus' mighty name. And lastly, verse 21 says, this people have I formed for myself, they shall show forth my praise. Hallelujah. So you see, God has created each and every one of us for himself. You know, and it says that these people shall show forth my praise. So you see, if that newness, you know, is going to burst forth, if it's going to spring forth, there is something that is expected from each and every one of us. And that is to declare, to show forth the praises of him who has done it for us. You know, we will not be those who receive the blessing and keep quiet, but we shall be those who will shout and declare that it is the Lord's doing. That, you know, in the depths of the wilderness, in that desert place, it is God who made the way. When it seemed impossible for me, it is only God who showed up, you know. And this is where our testimony stands sure, you know. This is where our confidence in the Lord stands sure, that people shall know it, that when there is a going down, when people are saying that there is confusion, our Lord is the one who delivers people from the pit that has no water, and it is our God who continues to provide. So let's open our mouths and pray that when the Lord has called us as his people, we shall continue to declare and show forth his praise. Let's open our mouths and pray. Heavenly Father, we give you thanks, we give you praise, Lord. Firstly, we thank you, Lord, that you have called each and every one of us, and you have formed us for yourself, O Lord, Heavenly Father. We pray, Lord, that we shall continue to be faithful vessels of honor, always fit for your use, Lord, to bring you glory in every situation, Lord, Heavenly Father. Our desire, Lord, Heavenly Father, Lord, is before that enlargement comes, O Lord, Heavenly Father, we shall continue to be people who shall show forth your praise, O Lord, Heavenly Father. Our expectation is in you, Lord, Heavenly Father, and we believe the expectation of the righteous shall never be cut off, O Lord, Heavenly Father. For we have put our trust, our confidence in you, Lord, Heavenly Father. We have prayed according to your will. We have held on to the word of promise, O Lord, Heavenly Father, believing and knowing, Lord, that you who have promised, you who have said it, Lord, you will do it, O Lord, Heavenly Father. We pray, Lord, Heavenly Father, may our mouths continue to speak forth and testify of your goodness, Lord. It shall continue to declare of your testimonies, Lord, of your great and marvelous works, Lord, that you have done for us, that you are doing for us, and that you are going to do for us, O Lord, Heavenly Father, Lord. Praising, thanksgiving shall never cease from our mouths, O Lord. It shall not cease from the mouths of our children, Lord. It shall not cease from the mouths of any one of us over here, O Lord, Heavenly Father, Lord. But as long as we live, Lord, we shall continue to testify of your glorious goodness, O Lord, and continue to give you thanks and appreciate you, Lord, for all that you are doing for us, Lord. We bless your name. We give you thanks in Jesus' mighty name. Amen.
2: God bless you all. Let's open to Isaiah 54 and we'll read from verse 1. Isaiah 54 from verse 1. I'll read from verse 1. It says, sing, O barren, thou that did not bear. Break forth into singing and cry aloud, thou that didst not travail with child. For more are the children of the desolate than the children of the married wife, saith the Lord. So, you know, our God is the only one who can bring life out of barrenness, out of emptiness, you know, and he's the one who can make us break forth into joy, into singing in our situations, our circumstances. So we're going to pray, you know, that in every barrenness in our life, there should be fruitfulness, you know, in this period, in this season of enlargement, you know, that barrenness shall be replaced with fruitfulness, and, you know, we shall break forth into singing, you know, and we shall break forth into praises as the Lord changes our situations, as he brings life into situations that look barren. Amen. So let's pray. Father God, we thank you, Father God. Lord, we thank you, Father, for you are the one who's able to bring life, Father, into every situation that looks dead, my Father God. Lord, in this year of enlargement, Lord, as we are praying, Lord, as we are fasting, Lord, we submit every area of our life that is barren, Lord. Our, if it's spiritual, if it's financial, material, numerical, Lord, whatever it is, Father God, emotional, Lord, we pray that there shall be fruitfulness, my Father God. Lord, we pray that we shall break forth into singing and shouts of joy, Lord, even in winning souls, my Father God. Lord, we shall not remain barren, my Father, but Lord, we shall be fruitful vessels, my Father God. Lord, we shall be able to touch many lives, Father God. Lord, we pray that we shall continue to be focused, we shall continue to be purposed, we shall have a strong purpose, my Father God. Lord, we bind and cast out every complacency, my Father God, every carelessness from our lives, Father God. Lord, we release focus, my Father God. We release diligence, my Father God, to do that which pleases you, Lord, to do that which is according to your will and your plan, my Father God. Lord, let me submit ourselves, we surrender ourselves, Lord, and we pray that you shall change our situations, our circumstances, Lord. Lord, there shall not be any barrenness of testimonies in our lives, my Father, Lord. Lord, you shall continue to increase, my Father God, as you change things for us, Lord. We thank you, we praise you, Lord. In Jesus' name we pray. Amen. And verse 2 says, enlarge the place of thy tent, and let them stretch forth the curtains of thy habitations. Spare not, lengthen thy cords, and strengthen thy stakes. Verse 3 says, for thou shalt break forth on the right hand, on the left, and thy seed shall inherit the Gentiles, and make the desolate cities to be inhabited. Amen. So we're going to pray that, you know, the Lord shall help us to enlarge our vision, you know, our capacity, our thinking. You know, may the Lord shake us out of our comfort zones, you know, so that, you know, we can go further in this year of enlargement. You know, we shall not limit ourselves. We shall not limit our God. You know, we can limit God by, you know, by saying that, okay, you know, maybe God cannot do this, but let us not allow any spirit of unbelief or lack of faith in our lives. Amen. Let us enlarge, you know, ourselves, you know, in every way possible. Amen. In our thinking, in our vision, in our planning, you know, let us continue to walk in that enlargement that God has promised us. Amen. Let's pray. Father God, we thank you, Father God. Lord, we pray, Father God, that you would enlarge our vision, my Father, Lord, our capacity, Lord, our thinking, my Father God. Lord, we bind and cast out every limit, my Father, that we have set upon ourselves, my Father God. Lord, we bind and cast out every boundary, my Father, that we have put for ourselves, my Father God, preventing us from advancing, my Father God. Lord, we bind and cast out every little thinking, my Father God. Lord, help us to catch your vision, my Father. Help us to catch your purpose and plan for us, my Father, in this period, in this season, my Father God. Lord, help, enlarge us, my Father, spiritually, financially, materially, numerically, and otherwise, Father God. Every area of our lives, Lord, let us be enlarged, my Father God. Lord, we thank you, Father, Lord. We shall continue to break forth, Lord, on the right hand, on the left, my Father, Lord. And Lord, we shall come forth, Father, with glorious testimonies of your goodness, Father God. Lord, we thank you, we praise you, Lord. In Jesus' name we pray. Amen. And verse 4 says, fear not, for thou shalt not be ashamed, neither be thou confounded, for thou shalt not be put to shame. For thou shalt forget the shame of thy youth, and shall not remember the reproach of thy widowhood anymore. Amen. So we're going to pray that, you know, we shall not operate in any fear, you know, and we shall not remain confused. It says we shall not be confounded. Amen. We shall not be confused. We shall not be stunned by what is happening, you know, but let us look forward with expectation, with joy, with hope, knowing that God has promised, you know, and is able to fulfill it. Amen. And as we are aligning ourselves to this promise, you know, God knows how to make it happen for us. Amen. So let's bind and cast out every spirit of fear, you know, every sense of shame, you know, that might keep you from even trying again, you know, because you've tried and maybe you not succeed. Amen. So there's no reason to remain in that place of shame. Amen. In that confused state. Amen. Because our God is able to turn things around, and he has told us explicitly this year that is the year of enlargement. Amen. So let's pray. Father God, we bind and cast out every spirit of fear from our hearts, my Father God. Lord, you have not given us the spirit of fear, Father, but of power and of love and of a sound mind, Father God. Lord, we pray that we shall continue to take every step, my Father, knowing that you are with us, my Father, with the boldness, my Father, that the righteous have, my Father God. Lord, we shall not be confused, my Father. We shall not be dazed, Father God. Lord, we bind and cast out every spirit of shame, my Father, that is holding us down, my Father God. Lord, if we did not succeed previously, Lord, we shall not give up, my Father, but Lord, we shall continue to press forward, my Father God. Lord, for your kingdom is an ever-expanding kingdom, my Father. There's no looking back, my Father God. Lord, we shall not dwell on the past, my Father, on the past failures, my Father, on the past pain, my Father, the past trauma, my Father, but Lord, we shall press forward, my Father, looking unto the new thing you're going to do for us, Lord. We thank you, we praise you, Lord. In Jesus' name we pray. Amen. Verse 5 says, for thy maker is thy husband, the Lord of hosts is his name, and thy Redeemer, the Holy One of Israel, the God of the whole earth shall he be called. Verse 6 says, for the Lord has called thee as a woman forsaken and grieved in spirit, and a wife of youth when thou wast refused, saith thy God. Amen. So, you know, it says the God of the whole earth shall he be called. You know, we are serving the God of the whole earth, of the whole universe. You know, and there's nothing too difficult for him. You know, with God, nothing is impossible. Amen. And Jesus has said that, you know, you'll see the glory of God only if you will believe. Amen. So let us continue to believe, you know, and we shall see the power and the glory of God in our situations and circumstances. And here it says, for the Lord has called thee as a woman forsaken. So, you know, in every area where we feel that we were forsaken, in every area where we feel that we were refused, you know, God says he's going to bring about a restoration. Amen. He's going to restore those things that were denied us, you know, those rightful things, you know, those things that were refused us. You know, if it was good for us, the Lord will restore it. Amen. So let's pray. Let's submit all those areas where we are expecting God to restore us. Father God, we thank you, Father God, Father, for we know, Lord, with you all things are possible. Father, there's nothing too hard, nothing too difficult for thee, Lord. Lord, you are the creator of the heaven, the earth, the seas, and everything that therein is, my Father God. Lord, we submit every area of our lives, my Father, Lord, where we have been forsaken, where we've been overlooked, my Father, where we've been rejected and refused, Father God. Lord, we pray that you'd bring about a restoration, my Father, in this season of enlargement, my Father God. Lord, even as we enlarge our thinking, our minds, my Father, our capacity, Lord, as you enlarge it, Father God, as you shake us out of our comfort zones, my Father, Lord. Lord, help us to step into that which you have purposed for us, my Father God. Lord, let us come forth, my Father, with songs of thanksgiving, songs of praise, my Father, exalting your holy name, Father God. Lord, we thank you, Father God. Lord, none of us shall remain in that place of discouragement, Father God. Lord, we bind and cast out every spirit of discouragement, every spirit of doubt, my Father. We bind it and cast out in the name of Jesus Christ. Lord, we release confidence in you, my Father God. We release trust, the ability to trust in your word, my Father God. Lord, none of us shall doubt you, Father God. Lord, every doubting spirit, we bind it and cast out in the name of Jesus Christ. Lord, we thank you. We praise you, Lord. In Jesus' name we pray. Amen. And let's look at verse 8. It says, in a little wrath I hid my face from thee for a moment, but with everlasting kindness will I have mercy on thee, saith the Lord thy Redeemer. Amen. The Lord is our Redeemer. Amen. You know, he has redeemed us. Amen. And he paid the price. And, you know, he has set us free. He that spared not his own son, but delivered him for us all, how shall he not with him also freely give us all things? Amen. He gave us the most precious gift, you know, that anybody could ever hope for. So everything else, you know, is less than that. You know, so he will not withhold those things from us. Amen. And that is what the word of God says. So it says, in a little wrath I hid my face, but with everlasting kindness will I have mercy on thee. So we're going to pray that, you know, the Lord in his mercy shall allow us to enter into areas where our effort has failed us, you know, because of his great mercy, because of his kindness, because of his love. And it is because of his love that he, you know, came and redeemed us, delivered us. You know, we were not worthy, but, you know, he still, you know, came for us. It is a gift of God, salvation. You know, it is not through works. You know, our works will always fail us, but it is a gift of God, the salvation that we received. So let us continue to ask for his mercy. You know, it is because of his mercy that we are not consumed. Father God, we thank you, Father. We praise you. We bless you, Father God. Lord, we thank you, Father, for your awesome love, my Father, your great mercy, my Father, which endures forever, Father God. Lord, we pray that we shall continue to bask in your mercy, my Father God. Lord, we shall continue to trust in you, my Father God, and hope in you alone, my Father God. Lord, we shall not be put to shame, my Father, as your word says, Father God. Lord, we pray, Lord, that your mercy, Lord, shall continue to make a way for us, Lord, in this land, my Father, in our employments, in our businesses, Lord. It's not because we deserve it, Lord. It's not because we are qualified, my Father. It is not because we are eligible, my Father. It is because you love us, my Father, because of your mercy, my Father. You came seeking after us, my Father, when we were lost, my Father. Lord, you left the 99 behind and came for us, my Father. We thank you, Father, Lord. And we know, that, Lord, that your mercy will continue to make a way for us, Lord. We thank you. We praise you, Lord. In Jesus' name we pray. Amen. And let's look at verse 9. It says, for this is as the waters of Noah unto me. For as I have sown that the waters of Noah should no more go over the earth, so have I sown that I would not be wroth with thee, nor rebuke thee. Amen. So we're going to pray that, you know, we shall continue to have the peace and stability that one can only find in the presence of God. You know, in every area of, you know, if there's any instability, you know, let's present it before the Lord, you know, because he says, you know, as the waters of Noah, for as I've sown into the waters, should no more go over thee. So, you know, God desires peace and stability for us. Amen. So if we through our foolishness or, you know, carelessness have, you know, stepped out of that stability that is in God, let's, you know, let's repent, let's return, and let's pray that we shall operate in his peace and his stability in every area. Father God, we thank you, Father God, for you are the Prince of Peace, Father God. And Lord, we thank you for you give us the peace that you have, my Father, not as the world gives, Father God. Lord, we pray that we shall continue to have peace and stability, Lord, in every area of our lives, Lord. Lord, spiritually, financially, Lord, physically, Lord, in our employments, in our businesses, Lord, in our children's academics, Lord. Lord, we shall have peace, we shall have stability in our health, my Father God. Lord, we shall not be tossed to and fro, my Father God. Lord, we shall not be troubled on every side, my Father God. Lord, we shall continue to be overcomers, my Father. We shall overcome by faith, Father Lord. We thank you, Father God. Lord, for we shall be more than conquerors, Lord, because we have put our trust in you, Father Lord. He that is in us is greater than he that is in the world, Father Lord. We thank you. We praise you, Lord. In Jesus' name we pray. Amen. And lastly, let's look at verse 10. It says, for the mountains shall depart and the hills be removed, but my kindness shall not depart from thee. Neither shall the covenant of my peace be removed, saith the Lord that has mercy on thee. Amen. His kindness will not depart from us. You know, and he's the God who has mercy on us. Amen. You know, and the greatest evidence is Jesus, you know, and what he did for us. It is purely the mercy of God, the love of God. And it says, the mountain shall depart and the hills, but my kindness shall not depart. Neither shall the covenant of my peace. Amen. So we're going to pray that God will not depart from us. So we're going to pray that we shall remain planted, you know, in the house of the Lord, you know, and we shall flourish as a palm tree in the house of the Lord. We shall not depart from the Lord, from the presence of the Lord. For that is where, you know, our blessing is. That is where our assurance is. Amen. So let's pray. Father God, we thank you, Father God. Lord, we pray, Lord, that in this year of enlargement, my Father, even as you have promised us great things, my Father God, even as you've promised us new things, my Father, that our eyes have not seen, my Father God. Lord, we pray that we shall remain rooted and planted in you, my Father. The blessing, Lord, shall not take us away from you, Father God. Lord, it is your presence that we need more than anything else, Lord. And Lord, let us continue to prioritize our relationship with you, Lord, knowing that you are the giver of every gift, my Father. You are the giver of life, Father God. Lord, we do not want anything more than you, Father God. Lord, you are, my Father, our primary focus, Lord. Let that be so, my Father, Lord. Let us continue to seek you first and your kingdom and its righteousness, Father God. Lord, we thank you. We praise you, Lord. In Jesus' name we have prayed. Amen.
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that men may hear the truth, come to the light of the truth, and walk in the truth. Dr. Ihemeh N. Ndukwe, a missionary in the Middle East and Asia for more than 21 years, graced with a word for revival, now comes your way on Revival Now. 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Revival Now. 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

now. Revival is quickened by the Holy Spirit, the same Spirit that raised Jesus Christ from the dead. God so loved the world, He gave His only begotten Son, Jesus Christ, that whosoever believeth in Him should not perish but have everlasting life. Jesus spoke of Himself in John chapter 9 verse 5, saying, "As long as I am in the world, I am the light of the world." So God did not send His Son into the world to condemn the world, but that the world through Him might be saved. He that believeth in Him is not condemned, but he that believeth not is condemned already. And this is the condemnation, that light is come into the world, and men love darkness rather than the light. For everyone that doeth evil hates the light, neither comes to the light,

says, when men hear the truth and come to the truth, come to its light, walk in the truth, walk in the light, do deeds of the truth. This is revival. To minister is Dr. Ihene Ndukwe. Dr. Ihene Ndukwe has been a missionary in the Middle East and Asia for more than 21 years. Dr. Ihene Ndukwe is graced with the word for revival now, reviving the ministers, the families, and the nations, preaching the word of God, pure and unadulterated, in demonstration of the Spirit and of power, so that men's faith is not on enticing words of man's wisdom, but in the power of God. You can sit under this anointing and remain the same. Revival now.

0: We continue our message today from the Gospel of Luke, chapter 24, from verse 45.
1: Then opened he their understanding, that they might understand the scriptures. He opened their understanding, that they might understand the scriptures. I pray for you, may God open your understanding as you are hearing the word of God now. Let your eyes be opened, the eyes of your understanding be enlightened, and you may behold wondrous things out of the word of God. So then open he the understanding that they might understand the scriptures. If you go to Isaiah 29, verses 18 to 19, it says, in that day shall the deaf fear the words of the book, and the eyes of the blind shall see out of obscurity and out of darkness. Because the light has come, and darkness will not stop it. The word of God is word of life. Christ opened their understanding. When Christ rose from the dead with the power of resurrection, he came with complete revelation concerning himself to the disciples, as also we are receiving the revelation through his word now. Now that we read the word of God, it's no more veiled. We can see, we can understand. So he opened their understanding. And that's the prophetic word that went forth before them in Isaiah 29, saying, that day shall the deaf fear, the words of the book, and the eyes of the blind shall see out of obscurity and out of darkness. Verse 19, the meek also shall increase their joy in the Lord, and the poor among men shall rejoice in the Holy One of Israel. This is the day the Lord has made. This is that day that is spoken of. That the deaf will hear the words of the book. As you open your ears, as you open your heart and mind, the word of God will come and it will give you understanding. In Jesus' name, you will hear and you will increase in faith. If your eyes of understanding is open, you will do like this woman in Acts chapter 16, verse 14. And that's the essence of hearing the word of God. Because once your eyes of understanding open, you'll be able to do the will of God. In Acts chapter 16, verse 14, it says, and a certain woman named Lydia, a seller of purple of the city of Thyatira, which worshiped God, had us, whose heart the Lord opened, that she attended unto the things which were spoken of Paul. So each time you come, allow your eyes of understanding to be opened. Allow your ears to hear what the Spirit of God is saying, because that will put you to fulfill purpose. He said, this certain woman, namely the seller of purple of the city of Thyatira, which worship God, had us. You need to hear and understand. You need to hear, understand, and receive knowledge. You need to hear, understand, and apply what you have understood, and that is wisdom. He says, who saw the Lord open, that she attended, that's wisdom. She attended all the things which were spoken of Paul, that she put into practice those things that were spoken. And this is the mission we have, as explained to Paul in Acts chapter 26, from verse 17 to 18. The mission we have is to explain the scripture, to open up the scripture to people, so that they can receive understanding and purpose to come to serve the Lord in spirit and in truth. So look at what was told Paul during his conversion in that Acts chapter 26 from verse 67, be rise and stand upon thy feet, that appeared unto thee for this purpose, to make thee a minister and a witness both of these things which thou hast seen and of those things in which I will appear unto thee, delivering thee from the people and from the Gentiles, unto whom now I send thee. How can you share the good news if you do not have understanding concerning the good news? So you need to have an understanding of what the scripture is all about, so that you can share the word of God precept upon precept. Because God has delivered you from the kingdom of darkness, and he has put you in his beloved kingdom, the kingdom of light. And you are supposed to be the light of the world. And that's what he told Paul here in this Acts 26, verse 18. He said, to open their eyes and to turn them from darkness to light and from the power of Satan unto God, that they may receive forgiveness of sins and inheritance among them which are sanctified by faith that is in me. So we need to speak and share the word of God, because faith cometh by hearing and hearing by the word of God, so that the people's eyes shall be opened, so that people shall be delivered from the bondage of Satan, so that people shall be set free from the power of Satan. They shall be delivered from darkness and turned to light, so that the people will receive forgiveness of sins and inheritance among them which are sanctified. This is why the scripture must be opened and made known to people. That's what Jesus did here in this Luke 24, verse 45. He said, then open he their understanding, that they might understand the scriptures. So every time you are sharing the word of God, make it precept upon precept, light upon light. Let people understand. Use scripture to interpret scripture. Don't use just mere words of man's wisdom to interpret the scripture. Let it be made clear to people to be able to understand, to be able to know what the scripture is saying at each point in time. He said, then open he their understanding, that they might understand the scriptures. People don't need to understand the enticing words of man's wisdom. What they need to understand is the scriptures. So you need to open up the scriptures. You need to share the scriptures so that people's eyes will be enlightened. As the scripture tells us in 2 Corinthians chapter 3 from verse 14 to 18, say, but their minds were blinded. That's talking about the people of Israel. And also many who still just read the Bible as a story book, as a theology book. It's beyond a story book. It's beyond a theology book. It's a book of revelation. It's a book of life. And Christ has opened the scriptures for us, as the scripture tells us in that 2 Corinthians chapter 3 from verse 13. And not as Moses, which put a veil upon his face, that the children of Israel could not steadfastly look to the end of that which is abolished. Verse 14, but their minds were blinded, for until this day remained the same veil, untaken away in the reading of the Old Testament, which veil is done away in Christ. When you come into Christ, when you accept Jesus Christ as Lord and Savior, when you get born again, this veil is taken away from your face, from your mind, from your heart. You begin to see, you begin to understand the scripture as our Lord and Savior Jesus Christ has unveiled it to us. He has unveiled the scripture. He said, but their minds were blinded, for until this day remained the same veil, or taken away in the reading of the Old Testament, which veil is done away in Christ. Verse 15, but even until this day, when Moses is laid, the veil is upon their heart. The veil is upon the heart of everyone who has not yet accepted Jesus Christ into their heart, who has not yet received what Jesus Christ did for them on the cross of Calvary. But look at what the scripture says in that 2 Corinthians chapter 3, verse 16. It says, nevertheless, when you shall turn to the Lord, the veil shall be taken away. So immediately you turn to the Lord, immediately you accept Jesus Christ as your Lord and Savior, that veil is taken away. You begin to understand. That's exactly what Jesus Christ did to these disciples. The veil was taken away. He opened the scriptures for them. So he opened their understanding that they might understand the scriptures. So when you turn to the Lord, the veil is taken away. I call upon you now. You may be whatever name you may be called, a priest or whatever, a bishop. If you are not yet born again, if you have not yet accepted Jesus Christ as your Lord and Savior, you have the veil. Your understanding is still darkened. You may not have the light, the glorious light of the gospel. You need to turn to Christ, and that veil will be taken away. That 2 Corinthians chapter 3, verse 17 tells us, now the Lord is that spirit. And when the spirit of the Lord is, there is liberty. Verse 18, but we all, with open face, behold him as in a glass. The glory of the Lord are changed into the same image from glory to glory, even as by the spirit of the Lord. That's why you need to come into Christ and accept Jesus Christ as your Lord and Savior, so that the veil will be taken away. You come to have the understanding of what the scripture is saying concerning your life, concerning your future. And that's what the Lord desires. If you see this epistle of John chapter 5, verse 20, say, and we know that the Son of God is come, has given us an understanding that we may know him that is true, and we are in him that is true, even in his Son, Jesus Christ. This is the true God and eternal life. So it's only in Christ Jesus that you have eternal life. He's the way, the truth, and life. It's in him that our understanding is open. It's in him that we're able to understand the scriptures. Come unto him, accept him, purpose to walk in him, purpose to remain in him, and you will have understanding in the scriptures. Luke 24, as we continue, in verse 46, it says, and said unto them, thus it is written, and thus it behoved Christ to suffer, and to rise from the dead the third day. It is written. As Isaiah said, you need to believe this report that is written concerning our Lord and Savior Jesus Christ. That's Isaiah 53 from verse 1. He said, who have believed that report, and to whom is the arm of the Lord revealed? For he shall grow up before him as a tender plant and as a root out of a dry ground. He had no form nor comeliness. And when we shall see him, there's no beauty that we should desire him. That was exactly what happened. At his first coming, people's eyes who were not open, who did not believe he was Messiah, the Messiah that God has sent, the King of Israel, the Savior of the whole world, they didn't believe the report. They did not see any beauty in him because they were expecting him to come like the conquering king. He came like the lamb that taketh away the sins of the world. But remember, he's coming again. At his second coming, he's coming as a conquering king. So that Isaiah 53 continued to tell us in verse 3, he's despised and rejected of men, a man of sorrows, and acquainted with grief, and we hid as it were our faces from him, was despised, and we esteem him not. Verse 4, but look at what he did for us. Surely he had borne our griefs and carried our sorrows. Yet he did esteem him stricken, smitten of God and afflicted. Why he was suffering for us? Many were considering that he was suffering in the hands of God, but he was suffering for our sins. He died for our sins. He that knew no sin became sin for us, that we may become the righteousness of God in Christ Jesus. Verse 5 of that Isaiah 53 continues saying, but he was wounded for our transgressions. He was bruised for our iniquities. The chastisement of our peace was upon him. With his stripes we are healed. So we must know it. That thus it is written, and thus it behold Christ to suffer and to rise from the dead the third day, to be an example for every one of us, and things that will come to pass. If you also look at Luke chapter 11, verses 29 to 30, said, and when the people were gathered together, he began to say, this is an evil generation. They seek a sign, and they shall no sign be given it. With the sign of Jonah the prophet. Verse 30, for as Jonah was a sign unto the Ninevites, so shall also the Son of Man be to this generation. And that's exactly what happened. You know, he suffered for us, but he rose from the dead the third day. Christ has risen. He's no more dead. He's alive. And that's what he has given us. Paul writing to the Corinthians, in 1 Corinthians chapter 15, from verse 3 to 4, has this to tell us. If I deliver unto you first of all that which I also received, how that Christ died for our sins according to the scriptures, and that he was buried, and that he rose again the third day according to the scriptures. So all that is written concerning him came to be fulfilled. Thus it is written, and thus it behoved Christ to suffer and to rise from the dead the third day. He fulfilled all that is written concerning him. Luke 24, verse 47. And the repentance and remission of sins should be preached in his name among all nations, beginning at Jerusalem. He gave us this commission. And that's the first thing he told the disciples. He said, we should not lose sight of this commission, of the message of repentance. And that repentance and remission of sins should be preached in his name among all nations, beginning at Jerusalem. We are to begin at Jerusalem. And what are we to preach? Message of repentance and remission of sins. That's what he came to do. That's what he fulfilled. And that's the mission he has given to us to do and to fulfill. If you go to Matthew chapter 9, verse 13, say, but go ye and learn what that meaneth. I've had mercy and not sacrifice, for I'm not come to call the righteous, but sinners to repentance. That's the main mission of our Lord and Savior Jesus Christ. He has not come to tell us we gain the whole world on this earth like people are focusing on. He has come to call sinners to repentance. That's what he has come to do. And that's our responsibility. Our message should be the message of repentance and remission of sins. That's what Jesus preached. And that's the commission he gave to the apostles. And that's what the apostles preached in Acts chapter 2 from verse 36. Therefore, let all the house of Israel know assuredly that God has made that same Jesus whom ye have crucified, both Lord and Christ. Verse 37. Now, when they heard this, they were pricked in their heart and said unto Peter and to the rest of the apostles, men and brethren, what shall we do? Verse 38. Then Peter said unto them, repent and be baptized, every one of you, in the name of Jesus Christ, for the remission of sins, and you shall receive the gift of the Holy Ghost. That's what we have been called to do, to open the scripture so that the hearts of the people will be prayed, so that people will come to repentance. They come to accept what Jesus Christ did for them on the cross of Calvary. And that's what he commissioned us to do. In that Luke 24, verse 47, he said, and the repentance and remission of sins should be preached in his name, not in any other name, among all nations, beginning at Jerusalem. The scripture tells us expressly in Acts chapter 4, verse 12, neither is there any salvation in any other, for there is no other name under heaven given among men whereby we must be saved. It's only through the name of Jesus Christ. So he desires repentance and remission of sin should be preached in his name. There's no prophet, there's no pastor, there's no minister, there's no so-called anointed man of God or your papa that will save you. It's only Jesus Christ who has paid the price for the remission of your sins. So Christ himself encouraged his apostles that repentance and remission of sins should be preached in his name among all nations, beginning at Jerusalem. So that's what he wants us to do. He wants us to begin from Jerusalem. You know why it's among all nations? Because this is a promise God had already given. He gave it to Abraham. And Abraham is the father of our faith. When God called Abraham from his kindred, from his father's house, and out of his country, taking him to the land where he wants, he said, in blessing, you bless him, and you make his name great, and he shall be a blessing. In verse 3 of that Genesis 12, he said, I will bless them that bless thee, and curse him that cursed thee. And indeed shall all families of the earth be blessed. That prophecy is fulfilled in our Lord and Savior Jesus Christ. It's through our Lord and Savior Jesus Christ that all nations shall be blessed. Everyone that comes to him will be blessed. Everyone that calleth the name of the Lord shall be blessed. It's in Christ Jesus. He's the Savior of the entire world. The scripture tells us that, especially in Romans chapter 10, from verse 11 to 13. Say, for the scripture says, whosoever believeth on him shall not be ashamed. Verse 12, for there is no difference between the Jew and the Greek. For the same Lord over all is rich unto all that call upon him. Verse 13. For whosoever shall call upon the name of the Lord shall be saved. There is no Jew, there is no Gentile. Everyone that calls upon the name of the Lord shall be saved. This is an opportunity for you to call upon the name of the Lord. He is the Savior of the entire world. That's why he commissioned his disciples, his apostles, and he has also given us that commission to go and make disciples of all nations. And this commission he has given to us, as extended from the apostles in that Luke 24, he said, and that repentance and remission of sins should be preached in his name among all nations, beginning at Jerusalem. Jesus told them to begin at Jerusalem. After he has risen, he encouraged them in that Acts of the Apostles.

chapter 1 from verse 6. So when they therefore were come together, they asked of him, saying, Lord, will thou at this time restore again the kingdom to Israel? Verse 7, he said unto them, it is not for you to know the times or the seasons which the Father hath put in his own power. Verse 8, but you shall receive power after the Holy Ghost is come upon you, and you shall be witnesses unto me, both in Jerusalem and all Judea and in Samaria, and unto the uttermost part of the earth. The same commission is following us. We are to be witnesses, starting from Jerusalem. Just as the gospel started from the Jews to the rest of the world, he expects us to start from our own Jerusalem to the uttermost part of the world. In conclusion, in that Luke 24, verse 48, he said, and ye are witnesses of these things. So the apostles were witnesses of these things. And we today have to be witnesses of God's goodness, of the glorious gospel, of the light that comes from this glorious gospel. In John 15, from verse 26, as Jesus told them, ever before he went to the cross, said, but when the Comforter is come, whom I will send unto you from the Father, even the Spirit of truth, which proceeded from the Father, he shall testify of me. Listen, any gospel, any message, any preaching that is not testifying of Christ, it's not from God. It's not from Christ. He said, the Comforter, the Holy Spirit, when he shall come, because he's the Spirit of truth, he proceeded from the Father, he will testify of Jesus Christ. Verse 27, and you also shall bear witness, because you have been with me from the beginning. So these disciples bore witness. And even we that have received the word of God, we are to continue to bear witness of the goodness of the Lord. In Acts chapter 5, verse 32, he said, and we are his witnesses of these things. And so is also the Holy Ghost, whom God had given to them that obey him. So everyone that obeys the word of God, that purposes to speak the truth, the Holy Ghost has been given to you to continue to speak the truth. Everyone that has accepted Jesus Christ as Lord and Savior, the Spirit of God is dwelling in you. You are the temple of the Holy Spirit. And as long as you remain in the truth, he will continue to quicken you to speak forth the truth and to show forth the goodness of the Lord. And that's what the Lord expects you to continue to do, to continue to spread this good news as the apostles did in that Acts chapter 10 from verse 38. What did they say? Say how God anointed Jesus of Nazareth with the Holy Ghost and with power, who went about doing good and healing all that were oppressed of the devil, for God was with him. Today, God is with us, every one of us that have accepted Jesus Christ, Lord and Savior, who has remained in the truth, preaching the truth. Verse 39, the apostles continue to say, we are witnesses of all these things, which he did both in the land of Jews and Jerusalem, whom they slew and hung on the tree. So we are the witnesses of his resurrection, as these apostles were. Verse 40 says, him God raised up the third day and showed him openly. So we must testify of the goodness of the Lord. We must testify that he went to the cross. He was crucified. He shed his blood for the remission of our sins. He did not remain on the cross. He was buried. He did not remain in the grave. He resurrected. He ascended and seated on the right-hand side of God Almighty. That's our responsibility, to continue to testify of the power of resurrection, and to continue to testify of the goodness of the Lord. And as you continue to do this, the Lord will continue to perfect that which concerns you. As Peter, writing in 1 Peter chapter 5, verse 1, the elders which are among you, I exhort, who am also an elder and a witness of the sufferings of Christ, and also a partaker of the glory that shall be revealed. This should be a desire. Continue to be a witness of the sufferings of Christ, and also a partaker of the glory that shall be revealed. For the sufferings of this present time cannot ever be compared with the glory that shall be made manifest, that shall be revealed in us and through us, through the power of resurrection. As you do this, remain blessed. In Jesus' name.

0: 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I repeat, that website address, www.inwortrevival.org, or email info@inwardrevival.org. 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I repeat the email address, info@inwortrevival.org. 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I repeat that telephone number, +234 701 687 0490. Thank you so much.
1: When the roll is called up yonder, I'll be there.
2: Hallelujah. We thank the Lord for this message of life that has come to us this day in its power, quickening our hearts to continue to trust in the word of the Lord, to open our hearts unto the word of the Lord, which is able to change us, to make us whom we ought to be. Let us thank the Lord God. Heavenly Father, we bless your name for your word. Lord Abba Father, King of glory, your word is life. Lord, they are lamp unto our feet, Heavenly Father. We thank you, Abba Father, for blessing our hearts with your word this day, O God. Your word has come this day to make us. Your word, Abba Father, has come to quicken us. Your word, Abba Father, has come to furnish us unto every good work. Lord, we thank you, God, for we know, Abba Father, we shall not be here as alone deceiving ourselves. We thank you, O God, Abba Father, because we shall be doers of this word. This word has come to work out, Abba Father, that which is well-pleasing in your sight in our lives. Father, we give you praise this day. We worship you, God, in the mighty name of Jesus. Amen. Hallelujah. That Luke 24 verse 45 says, then opened he their understanding that they might understand the scriptures. What a loving Father, what a loving God, what a loving Savior who is ever ready to be of help to us. He opened their understanding that they might understand the scriptures. We are going to pray this day that we will consciously seek the assistance of the Holy Spirit in our lives. The Bible said that when the Spirit of the Lord comes, when the Holy Ghost comes, that he shall guide us into all truth. The Bible calls him the Spirit of Truth. We are going to ask that we will consciously open our hearts to the Holy Spirit to teach us the truth, to guide us into all truth, to help us so that we will understand the scriptures. Let us pray. Heavenly Father, King of glory, we thank you this day. Abba Father, for you love us so much. Abba Father, you want us to know your word. You want us to walk in the way, the truth, and the life. That is why you have not only given us your word, but you want to open it up unto us that we may understand. Heavenly Father, King of glory, we ask this day that we will be people who will consciously seek the Holy Spirit to always open up our understanding to the scriptures. Heavenly Father, King of glory, O God, that we do not walk in our own understanding, that we do not walk, Abba Father, interpreting the scriptures in our own mind, in our own hearts, Heavenly Father, but trusting that the Holy Spirit will bring understanding understanding to the word of the Lord unto us. Help us, our Father, King of Glory. Let us not be proud, arrogant in our hearts, O God, thinking, our Father, King of Glory, that these are mere letters, O God. Heavenly Father, you said the words that you speak, that they are spirit and they are life. Heavenly Father, therefore, we ask, O God, that we consciously, as your children, continue to seek the guidance of the Holy Spirit each time we open up your word. Let us invite him to teach us. Let us invite him to open up our understanding, Heavenly Father. In the mighty name of Jesus, we have prayed. Amen. Hallelujah. We are still going to pray and we'll ask that we will not hinder the light of the word of the Lord from coming unto us. The Bible said the entrance of the word brings light and understanding. We are going to ask that we will not harden our hearts in unbelief. We will not be set in our own ways. Rather, we have a ready heart, a willing heart to receive the word of the Lord. When the Holy Spirit shall begin to open up the word unto us, we will have a ready mind. We will not block him off by hardening our hearts, O God, by insisting on our own understanding, on what we think concerning that scripture, that particular word that the Lord is bringing to us. Let us pray this thing. Heavenly Father, King of Glory, we ask, O God, that you help us, Abba Father, King of Glory. Let us not be set in our own ways, O God, making out understanding of ourselves from our little heart, O God, concerning your word, Lord, Abba Father, King of Glory, O God, but that we open up our hearts, O God, for the entrance of your word bringeth light. Heavenly Father, King of Glory, O God, Jehovah, King of Glory, we ask, Abba Father, that we open up our hearts, to come to the place of the word of the Lord, studying the word of the Lord with a ready heart, with an open heart, with a willing heart, Heavenly Father, King of Glory, that when you begin to shine light, O God, we will not block it off, O God, through unbelief, we will not harden our hearts, O God, Jehovah, King of Glory, but that we open up our hearts to receive the light that you have given to us, Heavenly Father, in the mighty name of Jesus, we have prayed. Amen. Hallelujah. I'll read from 2 Corinthians chapter 3, verses 13 and 14. It says, "And not as Moses, which put a veil over his face, that the children of Israel could not steadfastly look to the end of that which is abolished, but their minds were blinded, for until this day remained the same veil untaken away in the reading of the Old Testament, which veil is done away in Christ." We are going to be praying for those out there in whose heart this veil is still abiding. We are going to ask this day that these ones will come unto the Lord. The Bible said that this veil can only be taken away in Christ. They are yet, they cannot understand the word of the Lord because there's a veil over their hearts. We are going to pray for them out there, those out there who have not yet come to receive Jesus into their hearts and thus, you know, still have this veil over their hearts. They cannot understand the scripture. They cannot understand the spiritual things because they are spiritually discerned. Let us open up our heart, our mouths this day and pray for them. Say, Father, King of Glory, are there souls out there, as many as are still out there, O God, who are yet to come to know Jesus? Who, Abba Father, this veil is still abiding, O God, Abba Father, covering their hearts. We pray this day, O God, that the light of your word will shine into their hearts, O God, that they will receive light, O God, and come to make peace with Jesus, Heavenly Father, that this veil will be taken away, that they would have light, that they will understand the scriptures, O God, and walk in the truth. Let us pray. Heavenly Father, King of the world, we pray this day, bringing unto you, O God, those out there who, Abba Father, still have this veil over their hearts because they are yet to make peace with Jesus. They have not come to the light. Heavenly Father, we ask this day, as your word goes forth, O God, as they hear the word of the Lord, Abba Father, King of the world, may they receive, Abba Father, Jesus. Jesus into their hearts. May they repent, O God, of their sins. Make peace with Jesus, Heavenly Father, King of glory. Lord, that this veil be taken away from their hearts, that they will know the truth and they will walk in the truth. Lord, our Father, King of glory, we pray this day that they will cease to harden their hearts, O God. Let the light of your word shine through their hearts. Breaking forth, our Father, King of glory, God, every stubbornness, Heavenly Father, every hardness, O God, our Father, King of glory, Lord, that they will be delivered, O God, that this veil will be torn away from their hearts, O God, Jesus, and they will walk in the truth, they will walk in the light, Heavenly Father, in the mighty name of Jesus, we have prayed, amen. Hallelujah. Luke 24:46 says, and said unto them, thus it is written, and thus it behoved Christ to suffer and to rise from the dead the third day, and that repentance and remission of sins should be preached in his name among all nations, beginning at Jerusalem. And ye are witnesses of these things. Hallelujah. We are going to pray this day, part of the reason why Christ died, resurrected, and we have made partakers, believers, is that this repentance and remission of sins should be preached in his name among all nations, beginning at Jerusalem. Let us open up our mouths and pray this day. Heavenly Father, King of glory, we pray, O God, as your children, as believers, as ministers of the gospel, Heavenly Father, help us, O God, not to negate, our Father, this great commission that you have given unto us. Heavenly Father, King of glory, help us to begin at our Jerusalem. Lord, our Father, King of glory, O God, let us live for the light, continue to spread for the light, continue to speak forth, Heavenly Father, King of glory, O God, that our Father, King of glory, Lord, that men can receive repentance, O God, remission of their sins, Heavenly Father, King of glory, when they believe, Lord, in your name of your Son, Heavenly Father, King of glory, O God, let us start from, O God, where we are, our Jerusalem, to continue to shout it forth, to continue to show forth, men, what you have done for us, Heavenly Father. Let us not keep our faith to ourselves. Let us not hide our faith, Heavenly Father. Grant us, Abba Father, quicken us with boldness, just as you did for the apostles, O God, at the beginning, O God. Lord Jehovah, King of the world, O God, let us be quickened with boldness to go forth, O God, and declare, O God, Lord, Abba Father, that there's remission, Abba Father, King of the world, for our sins, O God, that Abba Father, King of the world, that men will come, Lord Jehovah, to repentance, Abba Father, King of the world, that men will come, repent of their sins, and embrace Jesus, Lord, Abba Father, in their hearts, in the mighty name of Jesus, amen. That verse 48 says, and ye are witnesses of these things. Hallelujah. Let's pray this day that we'll continue to be living witnesses, living epistles, that we shall continue to shine for the light everywhere we are. Let us open up our mouth and pray. Heavenly Father, we ask, O God, as your children, God, our Father, we ask that you're going to make us living witnesses. Anywhere we are found, O God, make us living epistles, O God, read, our Father, King of glory, that will be read by men, O God. Lord, our Father, that men see our good works, O God, and glorify the Father which is in heaven. Help us, our Father, King of glory, let us continue to be witnesses of these things, O God. Let our lives, O God, bear witness of what you have done, Lord Jesus, Heavenly Father, King of glory, O God. Daily, O God, let us manifest, O God, Jehovah, the life, this resurrected life, O God. Be witnesses of it, Heavenly Father, King of glory, everywhere we are found. In the mighty name of Jesus, we have prayed. Amen and amen.
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0: 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We're so happy to announce that we will be live streaming three specials every day, with the first being the Word of Wisdom, the second is the Message of Life, and the third is Revival Now. Now I'm going to be sharing some times with you, so please make a note of them and listen in to whichever timing suits you. If you miss the live stream, don't worry, because they will be repeated on air every 4 hours, so relax, because you can listen in to whatever timing suits you best. So we kick off with the Word of Wisdom live stream, which begins at 6:20 a.m. and that's Nigeria time. 6:20 a.m. also for Europe, certain countries in Europe, 9:20 a.m. for the UAE, 10:50 a.m. for India, 2:20 p.m. for Manila, and that's our listeners in the Philippines, 3:20 p.m. for Australia, 12:20 a.m. Eastern Standard Time for America, and 9:20 p.m. Pacific Time, America and Canada. 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
4: 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Incline your ear, and come to me. Hear, and your soul shall live, and I will make an everlasting covenant with you, the sure mercies of David." Hallelujah. Come, let's worship and thank the Lord in Jesus' name. Amen.

0: 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We're so happy to announce that we will be live streaming three specials every day, with the first being the Word of Wisdom, the second is the Message of Life, and the third is Revival Now. Now I'm going to be sharing some times with you, so please make a note of them and listen in to whichever timing suits you. 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So we kick off with the Word of Wisdom live stream, which begins at 6:20 a.m. and that's Nigeria time. 6:20 a.m. also for Europe, certain countries in Europe, 9:20 a.m. for the UAE, 10:50 a.m. for India, 2:20 p.m. for Manila, and that's our listeners in the Philippines, 3:20 p.m. for Australia, 12:20 a.m. Eastern Standard Time for America, and 9:20 p.m. Pacific Time, America and Canada. 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
4: Today's promise is taken from the book of Isaiah chapter 55, and I read from verses 1 to 3 from the New King James Version, and it says, "Ho, everyone who thirsts, come to the waters, and you who have no money, come, buy and eat. Yes, come, buy wine and milk, without money and without price. Why do you spend money for what is not bread, and your wages for what does not satisfy? Listen carefully to me, and eat what is good, and let your soul delight itself in abundance. Incline your ear, and come to me. Hear, and your soul shall live, and I will make an everlasting covenant with you, the sure mercies of David." Hallelujah. Come, let's worship and thank the Lord in Jesus' name. Amen.

0: Hallelujah. We thank God for this time he has given us to come and learn of him and of his words, so that our lives will sing his praise and declare his glory. The psalmist in Psalm 96 verses 1 and 2 said, "Oh, sing to the Lord a new song. Sing to the Lord all the earth. Sing to the Lord, bless his name. Proclaim the good news of his salvation from day to day." Hallelujah. God wants our lives to sing a new song to him. Amen. Our deeds, our lives, our families, our children, the works of our hands shall sing a new song unto the Lord and his praise from the ends of the earth. Hallelujah. Oh, people of God, yes, give him praise. Give him praise from the ends of the earth. Let God's praise spring forth from the hearts of men. Amen. And I say, from the hearts, from the depths and reins of everyone joining to hear the word of the Lord and message of life this day, or who will hear at any day. Let's praise Jesus Christ. He alone is worthy of all praise. Let's worship and thank the Lord our God, for the Lord is good and his mercies endure forever. Every voice counts. So come, let us bow in worship and thanksgiving to the Lord our God. Let's pray. Our Father in heaven, we have come to say thank you, Lord, for you are our Father, and we declare that we love you, Lord. Honor and majesty are before you, Lord. Strength and beauty are in your sanctuary. Lord Jesus, our Redeemer and friend forever, we bless your holy name. Precious Holy Spirit, we adore you and welcome you to help us to hear and understand the word of truth today. And as we lift our voices together in worship, we pray, O Lord, may our lives continue to declare and show forth your wonders among all people in the name of Jesus Christ. May our lives sing to you a new song, O Lord. May our deeds sing to you a new song. May our ways declare your glory. Even our blessings, Abba Father, we desire that they shall declare your glory in the name of Jesus Christ. We give you praise, Lord, for great are you, O Lord, and greatly to be praised. In Jesus' mighty name we worship and thank you. Amen. Let's turn our Bibles to the book of Isaiah, chapter 55. Isaiah 55 verses 1 and 2, and I read from verse 1. It says, "Ho, everyone who thirsts, come to the waters, and you who have no money, come, buy and eat. Yes, come, buy wine and milk without money and without price." Amen. That scripture says, everyone who thirsts, everyone who is hungry. Thirsty and hungry for what? Thank God for Jesus Christ. He showed us the best spiritual appetite. Amen. In Matthew chapter 5 verse 6, he said, "Blessed are those who hunger and thirst for righteousness, for they shall be filled." Righteousness is all about the love of God. It's all about obedience to the commandments of God. It's all about walking in the wisdom of God. And blessed are those who hunger and thirst after these things, after righteousness, after peace, after the joy of the Holy Ghost. And these are found only in the Word of God. And this Isaiah 55 verse 1 says, come, buy without money, without price. You see, buying is a means of acquiring something by exchange with something. And the good thing here is you don't need money. Amen. Hallelujah. The exchange medium here is hunger and thirst. All you need to buy and for buying is what? Hunger and thirst. You don't need to pay any price. Jesus Christ has already paid the price for righteousness. Amen. Are you hungry for the word today? Are you hungry to know Jesus more? Are you hungry? Are you thirsty for the living water to drink the water of life? Let's commit ourselves to God. Commit yourselves to Him and tell Him why you are here, what you are here for. And say, Father, I am here to hear you because I am thirsty for the living water. I am hungry for your love. Let us pray. Heavenly Father, we draw near because you have bid us come. We commit ourselves into your mighty hand, Lord, and thank you for your great love that drew salvation's plan. Thank you, Jesus, for the price of righteousness which you already paid for mankind, that by you and through you, we who have accepted you have become the righteousness of God. By your grace, Lord, we have come not with money, but with a hunger and thirst. We are hungry for the living word. We are thirsty for the water of life. We are hungry for righteousness. And we pray, Lord, fill every hearer of this word today with your righteousness. Fill us with your peace. Fill us with joy in the Holy Ghost. Father, fill the believers, ministers across the nations, O Lord God, with your righteousness. And for those who have not yet known Jesus Christ, Lord, we pray, let your love surround them and bring them near to know you more. May they contact your love, Father, and be filled with the hunger and thirsting after righteousness in the name of Jesus Christ. Father, may the backsliding in heart and those saddled with burdens of hearts of unbelief, Lord, return to your righteousness as they hear your word this day in the name of Jesus Christ. Thank you, Heavenly Father. May every hearer be filled with life and light from your word. In Jesus' mighty name we pray, amen. And verse 2 of Isaiah 55 says, why do you spend money for what is not bread, and your wages for what does not satisfy? Listen carefully to me and eat what is good. Hallelujah. The qualification is hunger and thirst. We are hungry, we are thirsty. Hallelujah. Let us declare our desire to the Lord and say, Father, we are here, we are ready to eat in the name of Jesus Christ. Let us pray that as the word comes, we will listen carefully to it and eat it in Jesus' name. Let us pray. Heavenly Father, we thank you for you have commanded us to incline our ears and come to you, that we should hear and eat, and our souls shall live, so that you will make an everlasting covenant with us. Father, we are here. We are here to eat what is good. Thank you, King of Glory, for the bread of life that you have called us to partake of. We will listen carefully to it, Abba Father, and yield our souls to delight itself in the abundance of your peace. Your word commands us to buy the truth and not to sell it. Every word that we hear today, O Lord, every truth, Abba Father, we receive grace to hide it in our hearts and keep it diligently, so that no bird of the air shall steal away the word of truth in the name of Jesus Christ. Thank you, Heavenly Father. We give you praise. In Jesus' name we pray, amen and amen.
1: Father, I just want to stop for a minute and just say I love you. Just want to tell you thank you just for being patient with me and just for giving me another chance. You've always been there for me, and you were the father that I never knew. I just want to say.

We're gonna say that again. And just wave your hand and say, your touch. Jesus, your kiss. And your grace.

0: The future of the nation is you. The revival we need is returning to the true God, raising teaching priests, restoring the truth.
1: The word of wisdom today is taken from Proverbs chapter 26, starting from verse 13. The slothful man said, "There is a lion in the way. A lion is in the street." Verse 14, "As the dog turneth upon his hinges, so doth the slothful upon his bed." Verse 15, "The slothful hideth his hand in his bosom. He grieveth him to bring it again to his mouth." The slothful man has many excuses to give to himself. He says within himself, "Don't go about the business of his calling. Don't go to till the field. Don't go to dress his vineyard, even when he's sent to go." So within himself, he's finding excuses that he may give to himself why he should not do what he ought to do. Here he's saying there's a lion in the way. A lion is in the street. How can you find a lion in the street? How can you find a lion in the way? Lions are in the forest. So he's always looking for an excuse not to do what he ought to do. He finds excuses and rationalizes within himself that he cannot do this because of the danger involved in what he's about to do. So he's not ready to take a step of faith. He remains idle. As the scripture says, "As a dog turneth upon his hinges, so doth the slothful man upon his bed." He remains turning around in his bed. He's not ready to get up and move. Just as the door opens our shores, yet hangs where it is. That's how the slothful man stays, turning up and down, sideways, from one part of the bed to another, instead of getting up to go about to do his business.

He has too many excuses to give. He's idle. He lazies about. As the scripture says in that verse 15, he says, the slothful hideth his hand in his bosom. He grieveth him to bring it again to his mouth. He's so lazy that he buries his hand in the bowl and he wearies him to bring it up back into his mouth to eat that which he has already prepared. So that's the life of a slothful man, the life of a lazy man. He's not ready to do what he ought to do. He's busy lazying about, idling about, finding excuses why he should not do what he's supposed to do. That's why the scripture says in Proverbs chapter 15, verse 19, the way of the slothful man is as an hedge of thorns, but the way of the righteous is made plain. So the way of the slothful man is full of discomfort. He sees his ways as full of challenges. He looks at his ways that he cannot even get up to step on anything, because if he's stepping, he's going to step on thorns. So he prefers to lie on his bed, to turn around in his bed. He prefers to hide his hand in his bosom, not ready to lift up his hand to do what he ought to do. There is always an excuse why he will not do what he ought to do. Proverbs chapter 19 verse 15 says, slothfulness casteth into a deep sleep, and idle soul shall suffer hunger. So because he's slothful, he's lazy, he finds himself sleeping deeply, not ready to wake up, not ready to be alive in the spirit to do what he ought to do. Awake, thou that sleepest. Awake and do what you ought to do. Don't be slothful, be diligent. Do that which is needful. Know ye that idle soul shall suffer hunger. When you are idle and not doing what you ought to do, you will not put your hand in the plow advancing. You will put your hands in the plow looking back, desiring to fall back to the bed again to sleep. Don't sleep the sleep of death. Arise and Christ shall give you light. Arise and Christ shall give you life. Don't be an idle man. A slothful man idles away his time and is full of excuses. Don't idle away your time. Don't make excuses where there is no excuse. The slothful man said, there is a lion without. I shall be slain in the streets. So he will not get up to do what he ought to do. He sees difficulties all over, everywhere. He sees challenges everywhere. He sees unsurmountable mountains. The scripture says in that Proverbs 22 verse 13, the slothful man said, there's a lion without, I shall be slain in the streets. He doesn't see the goodness of God. He always sees the challenges that will stop him from fulfilling the word of God. Proverbs chapter 6 verse 9 says, how long will thou sleep, O sluggard, when will thou arise out of thy sleep? For say yet a little sleep, a little slumber, a little folding of the hands to sleep. Verse 11, so shall thy poverty come as one that traveleth, and thy want as an armed man. A slothful man will beg for bread. A slothful man will not even yield himself to study the word of God. The Bible says, study to show yourself approved, the workman who needed not to be ashamed, rightly dividing the word of truth. A slothful man will take in everything that is given to him without checking whether it's the word of God. And in that, he will sleep the sleep of death. But a diligent man will cite the scriptures to know whether what is being told is so. Cease from being slothful. Don't you know? Proverbs chapter 12, verse 24 says, the hand of the diligent shall bear rule, but the slothful shall be under tribute. Don't be a slothful man that be under tribute, that be under captivity, that be under bondage. Set yourself free from knowing the truth.

0: know how to prepare it for good use. So don't be slothful. The scripture tells us in Hebrews chapter 6, verse 12, that you be not slothful, but followers of them who through faith and patience inherit the promises. Learn to be diligent. Learn to be followers of those who through faith and patience inherit the promises. Don't be a slothful man who turns on his bed as the dog turning upon his hinges. Don't be the slothful who hides his hand in his bosom and gives him to bring it again to his mouth. Proverbs chapter 19, verse 24 says, a slothful man hides his hand in his bosom and will not so much as bring it to his mouth again. Because he's so lazy that he cannot raise his hand to do what is needful. I encourage you, cease from being slothful. Learn to walk in the truth. Learn to walk obediently to the heavenly counsel. Ecclesiastes chapter 4 verse 5 says, the fool folded his hands together and eaten his own flesh. Don't be a fool that will be busy folding his hands, not able to walk with his hands, not able to provide for himself or for his family, but he's busy eating up his own flesh. Be diligent, for the diligent hand shall be made rich. As you do this, remain blessed. In Jesus' name, amen.
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0: 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The joy of the Lord is my strength.
1: Hallelujah. Hallelujah. You know what does the Bible say? When the evil gather together, when they plan and they plot, what does the Lord do? It says He laughs at their plans. Hallelujah. God knows He's laughing at it. You and I can laugh at it. Hallelujah. Because you know in the end, we shall overcome through the name of Jesus Christ. Hallelujah.
0: Yeah, the joy of the Lord
1: in the name of Jesus.

0: lift him up
1: higher,
0: lift him up
1: higher.
0: My God is good, I will lift him up
1: higher.
0: Everywhere I go,
1: I will lift him up higher.
0: Oh, lift him up
1: higher.
0: Oh, lift him up
1: higher.
0: My God is good,
1: I will lift him up
0: higher.
1: Everywhere I go, I will lift him up higher.
0: Lift Jesus higher,
1: higher,
0: higher and higher,
1: higher.
0: For he is good,
1: I will lift him up higher.
0: Everywhere I go,
1: I will lift him up higher.
0: Oh, lift him up.

Lord. Thank you, Lord. That is our desire and our prayer, Heavenly Father. The song says, higher, higher, Jesus higher. That means no matter how high he is in your life, you can still lift him up higher. There is still room to exalt him more, to worship him more, to praise him more, to adore him more, to behold his beauty more and more. And we shall continue to do it all our lives. Hallelujah. He must increase and we must decrease. Hallelujah. Let the name of the Lord be exalted in our lives, from our mouths, from our actions, from our children, from our families, from our ministries, from our works, from our employments, from our businesses. Let the name of Jesus be lifted higher. Hallelujah.

Hey, did you know that God has given you all you need to live a great godly life? 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The great need on every side is spiritual revival, and God is giving it. The Lord God is rending the heavens and coming down among his people. It's all open. You can hear it all on

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0: 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Lord, continue to reign in our affairs, my Father. Rule in our affairs, Lord, my Father, Lord. Lord, come and take control of everything that concerns us, Lord. Lord, we yield ourselves completely, my Father. Lord, come and take all the glory, the honor, my Father. Lord, you are highly exalted, my Father, Lord. Lord, we glorify you, Lord. We lift you up, my Father, Lord. Lord, come and rule in the affairs of your people, my Father, Lord. Lord, come and show, my Father, yourself strong on behalf of your people, my Father, as we have come, my Father. We give you all glory, Father. We worship and adore you, Father God. In Jesus' name we have prayed. Amen. Hallelujah. Let's open to Luke chapter 6 from verse 39. And he spake a parable unto them. Can the blind lead the blind? Shall they not both fall into the ditch? Amen. We thank God we are not being led by the blind. Amen. We have revelation in this church. Amen. We have the word of God that comes to us. Amen. So we are going to pray that we shall not allow any of the blindness of this world to lead us. Amen. We shall continue to make Jesus the leader, the master, the one who sees and knows all things. Amen. May he continue to order our affairs. Amen. We shall not allow the blindness of this world to guide us. Amen. We shall not fall into the ditch in Jesus' name. Amen. You are blind if you allow the blindness of this world to lead you. Amen. You know where the word of God is. You know what the word of God is telling you. Amen. So may we continue to make the word of the Lord our guide, our leader. Amen. Let it continue to show us the way to go to profit. So let's pray. Father God, we thank you, Father Lord. Lord, we thank you for the revelation that we receive in my Father. Thank you for the word that continues to come to us every day, my Father Lord, showing us the way that we should go in, my Father, Lord. Lord, we shall not fall into any ditch, my Father. Lord, this blindness of this world, my Father, shall not lead us, my Father, Lord. The blind leaders of this world shall not inspire us, my Father. But Lord Jesus, continue to be our master, our leader, the one who knows and sees all things, my Father, Lord. Lord, you know the end from the beginning, my Father, Lord. Lord, we surrender our lives into your hands, Lord. Lord, lead us, my Father. Guide us, Father, Lord. Show us the way to go to profit, Lord. In every area of our lives, my Father, Lord. Lord, we shall not allow anything else to lead us, my Father. Lord, none of us shall be blind, my Father. But Lord, we shall know the way to go to profit, my Father, as we remain obedient to your word, my Father, God. We thank you, Father. Lord, we shall know where to go and what to do, my Father, Lord. We thank you and praise you, Father. In Jesus' name we have prayed. Amen. Verse 40 of that same Luke 6, it says, the disciple is not above his master, but everyone that is perfect shall be as his master. Amen. You know, the Bible emphasizes, Jesus emphasizes on being perfect. In Matthew 5, 48, he says, be perfect even as your Father in heaven is perfect. Amen. So there is an expectation that we should be perfect. Amen. And it is something that we need to aspire unto. Amen. It's something that we need to desire, that I need to be perfected. Amen. And why do you need to be perfected? The word of God says that he will show himself strong on your behalf when your heart is perfect. Father God, we thank you, Father. Lord, we pray that you shall show us, Lord, the areas where we need to be perfected, Lord. Lord, we want to be perfect even as our Father in heaven is perfect, my Father, Lord. Lord, when we are perfectly trained in your word, we shall be as our master, my Father, Lord. Lord, help us, my Father, that we may yield ourselves to be trained, my Father, to be disciplined by the word of God, Father, Lord. Lord, we desire that you shall show us, my Father, the areas where we need to be perfected this afternoon, Lord. As the word comes forth, my Father, Lord, we shall be open, my Father. We shall be alive, my Father, in the spirit to receive that word that shall show us the areas where we need to be perfected, Lord. We thank you and praise you, Father. In Jesus' name we have prayed. Amen. Amen. Let's look at verse 43 of that Luke. It says, for a good tree bringeth not forth corrupt fruit, neither doth a corrupt tree bring forth good fruit. 44, for every tree is known by his own fruit. For of thorns men do not gather figs, nor of a bramble bush gather they grapes. 45, a good man out of the good treasure of his heart bringeth forth that which is good, and an evil man out of the evil treasure of his heart bringeth forth that which is evil. For of the abundance of the heart his mouth speaketh. Amen. So we are going to pray that the word that is going to come to us today, amen, we shall store it as good treasure. in our hearts, amen, so that it may bring forth good fruit, amen, that shall endure, you know, that shall bring glory to the name of the Lord, amen. So let's pray. Father God, we thank you, Father Lord. Lord, we thank you for the word that you have prepared, the instruction, Lord, the correction, Lord, the rebuke, the reproof, whatever it is that you have prepared for us, Lord. Lord, we shall store it up as good treasure in our hearts, my Father, so that it may bring forth good fruit, my Father, Lord, so that we may have good works, my Father, that may glorify our Father in heaven, my Father, Lord. Lord, we shall not store up any evil treasure in our hearts, my Father. Lord, we shall store up treasures for ourselves in heaven, my Father, Lord, not on this earth, Father God. Lord, help us, my Father, to have the right mindset, my Father, Lord. We thank you and praise you, Father. We give you all glory, Father. In Jesus' name we have prayed. Amen, amen. And let's look at verse 46. It says, why call ye me Lord, Lord, and do not the things which I say? 47, whosoever cometh to me and hears my sayings and doeth them, I'll show you to whom he is like. 48, he's like a man which built a house and dig deep, and laid the foundation on a rock. When the flood arose, the stream beat vehemently upon the house and could not shake it, for it was founded upon. 49 says, but he that hears upon the earth, against which the stream did beat vehemently, and immediately it fell, and the ruin of that house was great. Amen. That is not our portion in Jesus' name. Amen. Our house shall stand. Amen. Our buildings shall stand. Amen. Because we shall hear the word of God and do it. Amen. You know, in the world, people are talking about a going down, but we say there is a lifting up, amen. And you can say that confidently if you are hearing and doing the word of God. Your house shall stand, amen. When the flood comes, you shall stand because of the foundation, amen. So let's pray that we shall hear and do the word of God that comes to us, amen. Father God, we thank you, Father Lord. Lord, we shall continue to build our house, my Father, on the foundation of your word, my Father Lord. Lord, we pray, my Father, when the world says there is a going down, Lord, we shall continue to say there is a lifting up, my Father. For we shall be those who hear and do the word of God, my Father. And Lord, we shall continue to have a strong foundation, Lord. Nothing shall shake us, my Father. For we have put our trust in you, my Father Lord. Lord, in our employments, in our businesses, Lord. Lord, it shall continue to abide, it shall continue to stand, my Father, Lord. Lord, our foundation shall not be shaken, Father, Lord. Lord, we thank you for the word, my Father. As it comes today, Lord, we shall hear and we shall do, my Father. Lord, we shall be those who have faith and works, my Father, Lord. We thank you and praise you, Father. We give you all glory, Father. In Jesus' name we have prayed. Amen.
1: So we are taking a message from Acts of the Apostles, chapter 1, verse 12. Said, then return there unto Jerusalem from the mount called Olivet, which is from Jerusalem, a Sabbath day's journey. They returned. How did they return? They returned to Jerusalem with joy. They returned to Jerusalem with full expectancy of the promised outpouring of the Spirit of God. Because they had been with the resurrected Christ. So they were excited. They were expectant. And they returned. So the encounter they had, they here represent the apostles. The encounter they had with our Lord and Savior Jesus Christ. After his resurrection was an encounter of hope. If you remember in the previous verses, they had asked him. In that verse he said, when they therefore were come together, they asked of him, saying, Lord, will thou at this time restore again the kingdom of Israel? Israel had lost his kingdom. Israel was nothing again. They were under the rulership of the Romans. And by the time Christ came, the Messiah, they were expecting that he was going to conquer the Romans and give them the kingdom. But behold, they watched and saw him crucified on the cross of Calvary. He came to fulfill purpose. He didn't come to fulfill the expectation, but the expectation that is from above, from God, which was that God so loved the world, he gave his only begotten Son, that whosoever believeth in him should not perish, but have everlasting life. And the Son laid down his life for the love he had for us and went to the cross and shed his blood for the remission of our sins. So he didn't come to fulfill the expectation of reestablishing the kingdom of Israel. He came to establish a kingdom that is greater than the kingdom of Israel. A kingdom that will overcome every other kingdom. he was crucified and buried, the apostles lost hope. But when he resurrected, hope resurrected. You know, power of resurrection is power of hope. It's the power of hope. When you key yourself into what the scripture says, the Bible said they say hope for the tree, even when it is caught through the scent of water, just sprout out again. As long as the stump is still there in the earth. So he brought hope to them. And that was why they asked him that question. Now that he's resurrected, are you now going to restore the kingdom? He said unto them, it is not for you to know the times or the seasons which the Father has put in his own power. It's not for you. Don't begin to imagine. There are things that God has revealed to us. Our duty is to walk on the word that has been revealed. Yeah, we may desire for the deeper things of the Lord, but never allow the deeper things of the Lord to take you away from the revealed word of God. Because when you begin to desire the deeper things and you are walking outside the word of God, you will derail. And that's how many people have been derailed. So they return unto Jerusalem from the mount called Olivet, which is from Jerusalem, a Sabbath day's journey, because of their encounter with the Lord, the resurrected Lord, and what the Lord had told them, that they will receive power after the Holy Ghost is come upon them, and they shall be witnesses. So they were ready and expectant for this promise. So after that encounter, the Bible said in that verse 9, said, and when he had spoken these things, while they beheld, he was taken up, and a cloud received him out of their sight. Simply, he was trying to tell them, now, no more walking by sight. You have been with me all this while. Now, begin to walk by faith. Begin to walk by faith. They said he was taken away from their sight. I'm just summarizing those verses 6 to 11. See, and why they look steadfastly toward heaven? As he went up, behold, two men stood by them in white apparel. Of course, we understand the angels, dazzling white. Which also said, ye men of Galilee, why stand ye gazing up into heaven? This same Jesus, which is taken up from you into heaven, shall so come in like manner as ye have seen him go into heaven. That's why they return with joy. They return with joy because they expectant of the second coming of our Lord and Savior Jesus Christ. Listen, if you expectant of the second coming of our Lord and Savior Jesus Christ, you'll be serving him with joy. You'll be preparing yourself with joy. So they return with joy. So then, return they unto Jerusalem from the man called Olivet, which is from Jerusalem, a Sabbath day's journey. So the Sabbath day's journey was a distance a Jew was allowed to travel on the Sabbath day. On the Sabbath day, they are not supposed to go far away from wherever they are. So it's a distance they are allowed to travel. So that Sabbath day's journey, depending on your steps. My steps may not be your steps. But we need to continue to take a step of faith to walk in the Lord. Some interpreters said, Sabbath day's journey is about 2/3 of a mile, some 2,000 cubits. But the real understanding of a Sabbath day's journey is the journey you will take and be able to come back within your home on a Sabbath. So then return there unto Jerusalem from the mount called Olivet, which is from Jerusalem, a Sabbath day's journey. The scripture records that Mount Olivet is very close to Jerusalem. And that's where Jesus ascended. And he's expecting that he will descend in that same place. If you go to Zechariah chapter 14, verse 4, we see what the scripture says there. I want to encourage you, no matter the journey you are taking, don't go too far from the presence of the Lord. Let it be that journey you are taking, you are taking it with the Lord. In Zechariah chapter 14 from verse 1, he said, behold, the day of the Lord cometh, and the spoil shall be divided in the midst of thee. For I will gather all nations against Jerusalem. He's talking about the end time, what is going to happen to battle. And the city shall be taken, and the houses rifled, and the women ravished, and half of the city shall go forth into captivity, and the residue of the people shall not be cut off from the city. Verse 3. Say, then shall the Lord go forth and fight against those nations, as when he fought in the day of battle. And his feet shall stand in that day upon the Mount of Olives, which is before Jerusalem on the east. And the Mount of Olives shall cleave in the midst thereof toward the east and toward the west. And there shall be a very great valley. Half of the mountain shall remove toward the north, half of it toward the south. So the belief that as Christ ascended from Mount Olivet, the same way he's going to descend when the trumpet sounds. That's where he's going to come. Christ is coming again. His resurrection is a reminder that he that ascended is going to descend. He's coming again. And we must be preparing. And the scripture said in that Acts chapter 1 verse 13, and when they were coming, they went up into an upper room where abode Peter and James and John and Andrew, Philip and Thomas, Bartholomew and Matthew, James the son of Alphaeus, and Simon Zealot, and Judas, the brother of James. How many are there? 11. By this time, Judas was no more. So these 11 were the people that waited, that had the encounter with our Lord and Savior Jesus Christ on his resurrection. So they returned with joy. I say, and when they were come in, they went up into an upper room. They returned with joy from Olivet to Jerusalem. And they went into the upper room. Remember the upper room? That's also a significant place in the scripture, both for our Lord and Savior Jesus Christ and for the apostles. Because that's the place he also had his last supper and celebrated the Passover with the disciples before going to the cross to die for our sins. Luke chapter 22, verse 7 to 12. So then came the day of unleavened bread when the Passover must be killed. Verse 8. And the same Peter and John saying, go and prepare us the Passover that we may eat. 9. And they said unto him, where we that we prepare it? Let me tell you, if God gives you instruction and you don't understand it very well, you have every right to ask questions. That's why many people miss the vision of God for their lives. Say, oh, God told me this. And you didn't understand it well. You just begin to run. God told you to go to Silicon Oasis. You just hear, you fasten your shoe. You begin to run. You didn't ask him, through what route am I going to Silicon Oasis? Are there not too many routes to go to Silicon Oasis? There are many routes. You must learn to ask questions. Anything that you are not sure of in your life, ask questions. Because the word of God answers the question of life. Don't walk in darkness. Walk in the light that is in the word of God. That's why also we encourage you to seek counsel when you are not sure of what you are about to do or what you are doing. So it's important to seek counsel because there's power in counsel that is from above. First of all, think from the spiritual aspect before you begin to think carnally. Most of the times people think carnally. When God is revealing something to them, they begin to think carnally instead of really knowing what God is saying. I said, don't you know? There's a prophet that was called Father. Who called him Father? The king called him Father. Will you prefer to be the king or to be the father of the king? He called him Father because he recognized the authority upon the prophet. Because that's the power of understanding. And they said unto him, where we doubt that we prepare. And he said unto them, behold, when ye I entered into the city, then shall a man meet you bearing a pitcher of water. Follow him into the house where he entered. Very specific and direct. Verse 11, and you shall say unto the good man of the house, the master said unto thee, where is the guest chamber where I shall eat the Passover? with my disciples. Verse 12. And he shall show you a large upper room furnished. There, make ready. The upper room, like I say, is very significant in the life of our Lord and Savior Jesus Christ. And in the life of the apostles. The upper room seems to be a place where special occasions happened in the life of the apostles. So we can see here, they have come to wait for the promise of the Lord. In that Acts chapter 1 verse 13, says, and when they were come in, they went up. They went up into an upper room where both Peter and James and John and Andrew, Philip and Thomas, Bartholomew and Matthew, James the son of Alphaeus, and Simon Zealous, and Judas, the brother of James. Somebody was missing here. Who? Judas Iscariot. Don't miss when the Lord desires to meet with his people. Don't be absent. Judas Iscariot missed because of greed, because of the loss of the flesh, the pride of life, the loss of the eye. Don't allow anything to take you away from the upper room, from the place of visitation of our Lord and Savior Jesus Christ. In this place, they waited for the promise of the Holy Spirit. The upper room, like I said, is very significant in the lives of the apostles. And in our lives, it's a place of waiting. It's a place of expectancy. So we can say the upper room is a place of prayers. How many of you have upper rooms in your homes? Upper rooms here doesn't mean having a mezzanine floor. It's a place where you are purpose to pray, to seek the face of the Lord. And a lot of things happen there. A lot of things, as we can see in Acts chapter 9. Because the apostles and the disciples knew this. And they maintained it. If you go to the Acts of the Apostles chapter 9, and I read from verse 36, say, now there was a Joppa, a certain disciple named Tabitha, which by interpretation is called Dorcas. Say, this woman was full of good works and alms deeds, which she did. We are not saved by good works. This woman has been saved. That's why she's called a disciple. She has been saved. As all of us are saved, created in Christ Jesus, anew, to do good works. So this woman was full of good works and alms deeds, which she did. The Bible said in verse 37, and it came to pass in those days that she was sick. Does bad things happen to good people? Yes. Oh, can a child of God be sick? Yes. Not only sick. So she was sick and died. Whom when they had washed, they laid her in an upper chamber. They had washed her. They didn't give up. They laid her in an upper chamber. In a place of prayers. Now, a lot of things that are dead, which God wants to be alive, can be resurrected through the power of prayers. Are you hearing what I'm saying? It can be brought back to life through the power of the Spirit, which is the power of prayers. So she was brought back. She was led. And it came to pass, it does say that she was sick and died, whom when they had washed, they laid her in an upper chamber. Verse 38. And for as much as Lydda was nigh to Joppa, and the disciples had heard that Peter was there, they sent unto him two men, desiring him that he would not delay to come to them. They desired him, but they were already operating by faith. They washed her, prepared her, laid her in the upper room. They didn't stop there. They knew they needed to call one of the foremost apostles who were with Christ. They learned that Peter was close by in Lydda, and they sent two men. Why two? Because two are always better than one. Two witnesses are always better than one. You can't do a lot with one witness. So they sent two. and desired that Peter will come. There's no time you call God that he will not answer you. Amen? He will answer. He will either send a chosen vessel for that answer, or he can answer you directly. In this case, taking the woman to the upper room, meant they must have also tried to pray, and they couldn't achieve much. They decided two are better than one. Let's say so that there will be more corporate prayers. Pray. And the Bible said in that verse 39, then Peter arose and went with them. When he was come, they brought him into the upper chamber, and all the widows stood by him, weeping and showing the clothes and garments which Dorcas made while she was with them. You know, your works will speak after you. And that's why the scripture encourages us to do good works. We are not saved by good works, but we have been saved to do good works. What were they showing? They were showing the good works of Tabitha, God Dorcas. They were weeping. Verse 40, but Peter put them all forth, was simply telling them, this is now to trade your sorrows into joy, to trade your pain. He put them all forth and knelt down and prayed, and turning him to the body said, Tabitha, arise. There's power of resurrection to bring life to that situation that is dead, that is not supposed to be dead. In Jesus' name, whatever that the enemy has tried to put to death or pronounce dead, which God has not approved, we come back alive. In Jesus' name, your connections for your businesses, the promotion that God has purposed for you, it shall be renewed, it shall be rekindled, it shall come back to life. The power of resurrection will work on your behalf. In Jesus' name. And Peter put them all forth and knee down and prayed and turned him to the body, said, Tabitha, arise. She opened her eyes, and when she saw Peter, she sat up. You will see the revelation of the power of God in that your situation. And you sit up. And you sit up. You sit up to the glory of God in Jesus' name. Because we are seated in heavenly places, far above principalities and powers. That's why Jesus resurrected and ascended and is seated on the right hand side of God Almighty, interceding on our behalf, so that we can be seated with him in heavenly places, far above principalities and powers, and every name that is named, both in this world and in the world to come. And that verse 41 of Acts 9 said, and he gave her his hand and lifted her up. You know, there are times you need a lifting up. I'm giving you my hand. There's going to be a lifting up for you. Through the power of resurrection, there's going to be a lifting up for you. In Jesus' name, by the reason of the anointing, there's going to be a lifting up. See, and he gave her his hand and lifted her up. And when he had called the saints and widows, presented her alive. He presented her alive. You're going to come powerfully in the power of resurrection. Your employment, your business, your family. The Bible says it was known throughout all Joppa, and many believed in the Lord. The essence of miracles is for people to come to believe in the Lord. It's not to exalt the man of God. The essence of miracle is for people to come to believe that saved Jesus Christ as Lord and Savior. It's a confirmation of the resurrection. That he that was crucified on the cross, shed the blood for the remission of our sins, is no more on the cross. He was buried. He's no more in the grave. He's resurrected. He's ascended. Now when he resurrected, he appeared. He showed himself physically. The Bible said to the apostles, to the 70, to the 120, to 500, many saw him. It's not a story. And he ascended and he seated. So the essence of miracle is for you to continue to remain in this power of resurrection. So when they were come in, they went up into an upper room where above both Peter and James and John and Andrew, Philip and Thomas, Bartholomew and Matthew, James the son of Alphaeus, and Simon Zealot, and Judas, the brother of James. I will not be missing in the list. I will not be missing in the list of the apostles that continuously followed the Lord to the end. So continue to follow the Lord to the end. Don't start the race and stop halfway. Paul said, I've run my race. I finished my course. Purpose to finish your course. If you register for a B8 and you do 2 pass and come out, have you finished your course? Nobody will grant you that. You will only be said, oh, I registered as a B8. They ask you, where is your certificate? You say, I registered. Is that qualification? Purpose to finish your course. The scripture tells us here, in that verse of the Apostles, chapter 1, verse 40, he said, this all continue with one accord in prayer. So they were still expecting, they were still waiting for the coming. They all continued in one accord in prayers. That's they continue in one love, in one faith, in one spirit, in agreement, in prayers, waiting for the visitation of the Lord, for the outpouring of the Spirit. They continued. And as they continued, we know that the Lord did not fail them. If you go to the Acts of the Apostles, chapter 2, verse 1, it said, and when the day of Pentecost was fully come, they were all with one accord in one place. In one place. In one accord. When the day of Pentecost came, they were all in one place, in one accord. There was no division. There was no strife. Because God only commands his blessing where brethren dwell together in unity. God pours out his spirit where brethren dwell together in unity. You see the power of resurrection where brethren dwell together in unity. They continued in one accord. Say, this all continued with one accord in prayer and supplication. They were not in one accord in gossiping or eating and drinking. Yes, we eat and drink, but the kingdom of God is not in eating and drinking, the righteousness, peace, joy in the Holy Ghost. They continue in one accord, in prayers and in supplication, waiting for the visitation that was already promised to them. And look at the interesting thing. The scripture tells us not only that 11 continued in one accord. Say with the women, they were not alone. Say this all continued with one accord in prayer and supplication. With the women. Who were these women? These were women who followed Christ continuously. They did not stop following him. From the time they had encounter and they were saved, they continued to follow him. Even at the time he was crucified, they continued to follow him. At his death and burial, they continued to follow to see even where he was buried. That's why they were able to go and prepare spices to come. These women include Salome, Mary Magdalene, and the other Mary. They continued. We can read it. In Luke 23, verse 49, and 55 to 56. I encourage you, man, woman, let's continue in one accord. In doing the will of the Lord. Saint thou, Luke 23, verse 49, said, and all his acquaintance, and the women that followed him from Galilee, stood afar off, beholding distance. Verse 55. Say, and the women also which came with him from Galilee followed after and beheld his sepulchre and how his body was laid. 56. And they returned and prepared spices and ointment and rested the Sabbath day according to the commandment. So the women continued ministering to the Lord. They continued in one accord. When he was already ascended, they continued. With the apostles, they didn't say, oh, the master has gone. They continued encouraging the work, encouraging the apostles. But there is an interesting thing there that we need to see. In Acts chapter

with the women. I now say specifically, and Mary, the mother of Jesus, the only mother of Jesus. He wants it to be very clear and direct. He's on with his brethren. So all of them were in one accord with the apostles, waiting for the promise of the Holy Spirit. No special position or place was given to Mary there. Things happen these days that you see men of God who start their ministry. As the ministry is growing, they are making special places for their children to take over the ministry. Ministry is not inherited. Did you hear what I said? It is not inherited. It's a call from God. If God calls you, yes. So man of God, when you are busy preparing everything, hoping that your children will inherit it, you are deceiving yourself. You are deceiving yourself. It's not scriptural. If ministry is inherited, Peter, the rest of the apostles, the inheritance will go back to all of them. Am I communicating? Because they are the first apostles. Ministry is not inherited. Everybody who is called, you do your own part, you give way. If God calls somebody else, he takes up the place. Because ministry is not inherited. It doesn't belong to anybody. It's the ministry of our Lord Jesus Christ. It belongs to Jesus Christ. So when you're busy building up empires, having in mind that your children will inherit it, you're deceiving yourself. If your child is called, let him queue up. Let him queue up. But not that from you, he goes to your son or to your daughter. So this all continue with one accord in prayer and supplication with the women and Mary, the mother of Jesus, and with his brethren. So there was no special place given to Mary, the mother of Jesus. She was there waiting like the rest for the outpouring of the Spirit. You know what Jesus said about his mother? Go to Luke chapter 8. Luke chapter 8 from verse 19. Mary is blessed, favored of the Lord, but we are not to worship her in any way. We are not, for any reason at all, to think of worshiping her. Jesus honored her, respected her, like you respect your earthly mother, but that was it. In Luke chapter 8 from verse 19, I read, then came to him his mother and his brethren and could not come at him for the praise. There were so much crowd. There were so many people who needed his attention. And of course, if many people need your attention, you give the first priority to your relations, but not in spiritual things. Did you hear what I said? Not in spiritual things. That's what Jesus taught us here. There were many people pressing him, and yeah, they came to him, his mother and his brethren, and could not come at him for the prayers. Verse 20, it was told him by Satan, we said, thy mother and thy brethren stand without, desiring to see thee. Verse 21, and he answered and said unto them, my mother and my brethren are these we share the word of God and do it. Simply, what was he saying? Let them sit down and hear the word of God after we talk about the mundane things of life. So let them sit down and hear the word of God. My mother and my brethren are those who hear the word of God and do it. And that's what the Lord expects us, to hear the word of God and do. So this all continues with one accord in prayer and supplication with the women and Mary, the mother of Jesus, and with his brethren. The Bible tells us in Matthew chapter 18 from verse 19 to 20, for two are better than one. Whenever we gather together in the name of the Lord and pray, he hears. And he says, we are ready to hear and to do. He doesn't want our expectation to be cut off at all. Say, again, I say unto you, that if two of you shall agree on earth as touching anything that they shall ask, it shall be done for them of my Father which is in heaven. So he wants us to continue to do agreement prayer. Prayer of accord. Prayer of unity. Of purpose. Of one faith.

0: One Spirit, the Spirit of God, one Lord, the Lord of all, in Jesus' name. So they continued in one accord, in prayer and supplication with the women, and Mary, the mother of Jesus, and with his brethren. First epistle of John chapter 3, 21 to 22 tells us this. It says, Beloved, if our heart condemn us not, then have we confidence towards God. Ever before you think of praying, that is the beginning. Learn to deal with your heart. He said, if our heart condemn us not, then we have confidence towards God. The righteous, they are as bold as a lion who can come confidently to the throne room of grace to obtain mercy and find grace in time of need. Verse 22. Say, and whatsoever we ask, we receive of him because we keep his commandments and do those things that are pleasing in his sight. So these apostles did what was pleasing in the sight of the Lord. They were there waiting for the visitation of the Lord. So they prepared their hearts. They prepared their minds. You can't receive anything if you're a double-minded person. If your mind is not prepared, that God can meet you at that point of need. The same first epistle of John chapter 5. We read from verse 13. It tells us this. So it's important for us. Say, these things have I written unto you that believe on the name of the Son of God.
1: That you may know that you have eternal life.
0: And that you may believe on the name of the Son of God. And this is the confidence that we have in him. That if we ask anything according to his will, he heareth us. And if we know that he hears us, whatever we ask, we know that we have the petition that we desired of him. So the apostles were in the upper room, waiting, expectant. They had confidence that what God promised he would do. How many of you have confidence that what God promised he would do? If you have confidence that what God promised he would do, you'll be full of expectation. You'll be ready, preparing yourself, getting ready for the time of the visitation. Because the times and the seasons are in his hand. Who can dictate to the Lord? It's just for us to be yielded and continue to do. As you continue to do that, you see the Lord move on your behalf. The power of resurrection shall speak on your behalf. And you shall come forth to glorify the name of the Lord. In Jesus' name. That's why Isaiah says this expressly. In Isaiah 40 from verse 28. We know this scripture. But we need to keep applying it. As we keep waiting upon the Lord. Isaiah 40 from verse 28. Say, has thou not known? Has thou not heard? That the everlasting God, the Lord, the creator of the ends of the earth, fainteth not. Neither is weary. There's no searching of his understanding. Just obey the word of God. Do the word of God. Do the will of God. Don't spend your time busy trying to search the one you know. Obey first. Do. Let your obedience be fulfilled. Then the Lord will punish every other disobedience around you. Say the Lord God, says the Spirit, has that not known? Has that not heard? That the everlasting God, the Lord, the greater of the ends of the earth, fainted not, neither is weary. There's no searching of his understanding. He gave power to the faint. And to them that have no might, he increases strength. Remember this, the apostles, when Jesus was taken to the cross, they ran away. They had lost strength. They had no power any longer. But Jesus came back. When he resurrected, you shall receive power. After the Holy Ghost has come upon you, and you shall be my witnesses. That's exactly what Isaiah is telling us here. He giveth power to the faint, and to them that have no might, increases strength. Even the youth shall faint and be weary, the young men shall utterly fall. But they that wait upon the Lord shall renew their strength. They shall mantle with wings as eagles. They shall run and not be weary. And they shall walk and not faint. Wait for God's speed. God's peace comes from the Holy Spirit. When the Holy Ghost came upon the apostles, oh, they were not afraid of the high priest again. They were not afraid of the Pharisees and the Sadducees. They didn't run away from them any longer. They could boldly speak. And when they began to say, who are these ones? These ones that ran when we caught their master. And somebody said, don't you know, they have been with Jesus. And this Jesus, whom you crucified, has resurrected. He's no more in the grave. So he has given them power. That power is here present. And I say, receive that power. In Jesus' name. Power to do the ministry of reconciliation. Power to do all that God has purposed for you to do. In your life, in your ministry, in your family, in your business, in your employment. As you do this, remain blessed. In Jesus' name.
1: Amen.
2: Hallelujah. Glory to God. This is the word of God and the message of life. Let us thank God for sending his word to heal us and deliver us from every destruction. Let us pray. Our Father in heaven, we thank you for this word that has come to give us deep understanding of what your people whom you love ought to do, that we may have life and have it more abundantly. Thank you, Jesus, for showing us where and how we ought to live, which is in the upper room. Thank you, Father, for in the days of your power, Lord, your people shall be willing. May every hearer today be willing and obedient to this word. Be a hearer and doer, that they may be called wise and blessed. In Jesus' name, amen. In the book of Acts chapter 1 verses 6 to 7, we read that when they, that is the apostles, were therefore come together, they asked of Jesus, saying, Lord, wilt thou at this time restore again the kingdom to Israel? Verse 7, and he, Jesus, said unto them, it is not for you to know the times or the seasons which the Father has put in his own power. Hallelujah. Did you hear that? Jesus' answer in Acts chapter 1 verse 7 says all that every believer needs to know and follow, which is that it is not for you, for anyone, to know the times and seasons which the Father has put in his own power. Deuteronomy chapter 29 verse 29 says, the secret things belong to the Lord, but those things that are revealed belong to us and our children, descendants forever, so that we might obey all the words of this law. So yes, there are times we need to ask God questions on things that we do not know, and God will reveal things so that you will know and understand him and understand his kingdom, so that we may follow, so that we may obey all the words of the Lord. Just as he, the Lord God, said to the prophet Jeremiah in Jeremiah 33 verse 3, call to me and I will show you many things you do not know. And as Moses prayed and said, Lord, show me your ways. The revealed word is to know the way of the Lord and to obey to do it. That's why Jesus said in Matthew 13 verse 13, it is given to you to know the mysteries of the kingdom of God. Rather, most times men tend to desire to know either the deep secret things which belong to God or the times and seasons which God has put in his own power, and even mysteries outside the word of God. And by this, they enter into error. So you're going to make a choice today that you will commit yourself to follow Jesus and not man, to follow Jesus and not wander away from the commandments of the Lord into error. Pray that you will choose to trust God with your unanswered questions and obey the revealed word alone. pray that the word of God in Deuteronomy 29 verse 29 and of Jesus in Acts chapter 1 verse 7 will take a place, take its place in your thoughts daily. In the name of Jesus, let us pray. Father, in the name of Jesus, we thank you for revealing your marvelous plan of salvation to us and to our children. Lord, I pray for all believers who have heard this word today, that they will choose to trust you with their unanswered questions, to ask in wisdom like King Solomon, and inquire in humility like King David, and to seek you with their whole heart. Father, I pray that you will help them to focus on your word, which is the truth that sets men free, and to observe to do as they hear daily from you and not the enticing words of man's wisdom. Father, quicken them by your spirit to commit to deny themselves and take up their cross daily and follow Jesus Christ. Thank you, Abba Father, for your goodness and blessings in Jesus' name. Amen. Again, when Jesus sent his disciples to seek out the place for them to eat the Passover, he told his disciples in the Gospel of Mark chapter 14 verses 13 to 15, and I read, "And he sent out two of his disciples and said to them, go into the city, and a man will meet you carrying a pitcher of water. Follow him. 14. Wherever he goes in, say to the master of the house, the teacher says, where is the guest room in which I may eat the Passover with my disciples? 15. Then he will show you a large upper room, furnished and prepared. There make ready for us." And verse 16 says, "So his disciples went out and came into the city and found it just as he had said to them, and they prepared the Passover." Hallelujah. The word of God is truth. The word of God is light. It dispels every darkness. The instruction and commandments of the Lord is pure, enlightening the eyes. When a man's steps are ordered by it, the man doesn't miss the mark. Jesus learned obedience to the word of God and taught his disciples in John chapter 5 verse 30, saying, "As I hear, I do." Let us pray that every believer will hearken to Mary, the mother of Jesus' instruction, saying, "Whatever he," Jesus, "the word of God says to you, do it." Father, in the name of Jesus, I pray for every believer, minister, family, hearing this word across the nations, Abba Father, that they will be filled with the knowledge of your will in all wisdom and spiritual understanding, being willing to seek your counsel and instruction, and obedient to do as they are told and commanded, following every step in the word of instruction. I pray that every spirit of disobedience or halfway measures that destroys is uprooted from the hearts of men in Jesus' name. Father, may they have grace to walk worthy of you, fully pleasing you, and being fruitful in every good work. In Jesus' name I pray. Amen. In Mark chapter 14 verse 15, Jesus talks about a large upper room, furnished and prepared. If there is a place Jesus wants to be, it is in the upper room of your heart. There he comes to sup with you, if your heart is made ready. The upper room is calling. It's time to take yourself up in the upper room. May you be found there and not missing. Let us pray. Father, in the name of Jesus Christ, thank you, Abba Father, for the call to come up. May believers and hearers of this message of life reach forward to the things which are ahead and press towards the goal for the prize of the upward call of God in Christ Jesus. Father, may they choose to go higher in everything they are doing, being above only and never below in the plan of God for their lives, for their families. In the name of Jesus, going higher in their commitment to their relationship and fellowship with you, Father, with Jesus and the Holy Spirit. Being higher, Abba Father, in the things of the kingdom, commitment to service, to prayer, to seeking God. Father, take them deeper in you. In Jesus' name, amen. Still in Mark 14 verse 15, we read that it is a place furnished with sacred vessels. That is the believers, those whom God has chosen and called. Let us pray that believers will present themselves vessels fit for the Master's use. Let us pray. Father, in the name of Jesus Christ, in a great house, there are not only vessels of gold and silver, but also of wood and clay, some for honor and some for dishonor. Father, we pray that men will cleanse themselves from the latter so that they will be vessels of honor, sanctified and useful for the Master's use, prepared for every good work. Father, may we be found doing good works, even as you have desired of us from the foundation of the world. May we continue to present our bodies a living sacrifice, holy and acceptable to you, which is our reasonable service. In Jesus' name, amen. Acts chapter 1 verse 13 says, and when they had entered Jerusalem, they went up into the upper room where they were staying, and there they listed all the 11 apostles. Verse 14 says, these all continued with one accord in prayer and supplication with the women and Mary, the mother of Jesus, and with his brothers. The upper room is a place of prayer. When the challenge of sickness ended the services and existence of Dorcas, a well-known woman and disciple of Jesus Christ that did good works, she was laid in the upper room and Peter was sent for. And there, the effectual fervent prayer of that righteous man availed much. The upper room is a place of dwelling. The apostles dwelt there. It's a place of grooming. Great men and women were groomed there for service. It's a place of one accord. Father, in the name of Jesus, behold how good it is when brethren dwell together in unity, in prayer and in supplication, not in gossiping, not just in eating and drinking, but in righteousness, peace, and joy in the Holy Ghost. There is power, there is beauty. Father, we pray that ministers, families, Abba Father, shall continue in one accord in the will of God, in the word of God, in the work of the Lord, and in the ministry of reconciliation in the name of Jesus Christ. I proclaim the power of resurrection over everything that the enemy has put to death in believers' lives or pronounced dead. Father, that you want to be brought back to life. Father, they will come alive, renewed, rekindled, and will speak again. In Jesus' name, I proclaim, amen.
3: Revival now. Reviving the minister, the family, and the nations.

0: God bless you, everyone. Let's thank God for this time that He has given to us. Let's commit this time of prayer into His hands. Life through my testimony, through my ministry. Let's open our mouths and pray, Lord, may my seed multiply in all areas of life and may we be fat and flourishing in your courts as we have heard. Let's open our mouths and pray. Gracious Heavenly Father, Lord, we thank you, Lord. You are able to increase, Lord. We can plant, we can water, Lord, but the increase comes from you, Lord. And as we are preparing for the increase, Lord, as we are preparing for the enlargement, Lord, let us not only be materialistic and physical blessings, Lord, but let it be spiritual growth in every area, Lord. Let it be the spiritual seed that it should multiply, Lord. Lord, we pray many souls shall abound to us, Lord, to our account, Heavenly Father. Lord, we pray we shall be used for the kingdom, Lord, for the advancement of the kingdom, for the expansion, Lord, for the renown of your name, Heavenly Father. We bless your name, we glorify your name, Lord. We pray, Lord, even our children, Lord, they shall also carry testimonies, Lord. They shall also be able to minister to many who are around them, Lord, as they go out, as they speak to their friends, Lord, that their lives also speak of your goodness, Heavenly Father. We praise you and we thank you, Lord, for all that you have done. We ask this prayer in Jesus' name. Amen. Amen. Verse 17 says, arise, walk through the land in the length of it and in the breadth of it, for I will give it unto thee. Hallelujah. So God has already told him what he's about to do for him. He's going to expand him northward, eastward, southward, westward. His seed is going to grow. But then he expects him to do something. He expects him to arise in faith and to now possess the land that God has given us. We'll pray. We have heard the word. We have heard the message. We are expectant of enlargement, but it doesn't stop there. You have to arise in faith and you now have to be working towards that. You have to be walking by faith. You have to be expectant and you have to possess. So we'll open our mouths and we'll pray. Each and every one of us shall be found walking that walk of faith, that walk of expectation with the Lord and saying, Lord, you have blessed me. So now I will also continue to put my hand to the plow. I will also continue to do my work as unto you. I'll also continue to do my ministry as unto you. I'll also continue to press on unto perfection that you will enlarge me and you will bless the works of my hand. Let's pray. Gracious Heavenly Father, Lord, we thank you, Father, as you have promised enlargement to your people, Father God. Lord, we pray we shall not sit with our hands on our laps, Lord, but we shall arise and we shall be about your business, Lord. For we know, Lord, that you bless the work of our hands, Heavenly Father. The blessing comes from you when we put our hands to the plow, when we work, when we walk by faith, Lord. Lord, we pray, Lord, you help each and every one of us to continue to arise and walk by faith, Lord. Minister by faith, Lord. Do our business by faith, Heavenly Father. Do our employments by faith, Lord. Speak to people, Lord. Minister, preach by faith, Heavenly Father. Serve by faith, Lord. Lord, we pray, Father God, that as we do this, Lord, you shall continue to bless our works, Lord, exponentially beyond our imagination, Lord. We bless your name. We glorify your name, Lord, as we prepare ourselves for this expansion, Lord. We pray, Father God, even our children shall be tuned to this vision, Heavenly Father, that they shall continue to walk by faith, Lord. We praise you and we thank you, Lord, for all that you have done. We ask this prayer in Jesus' name. Amen. Amen. And lastly, let's look at verse 18. Genesis 13, verse 18, it says, then Abraham removed his tent and came and dwelt in the plain of Mamre, which is in Hebron, and built an altar unto the Lord. Hallelujah. So you see, Abraham is not just heard and now he's hasty with it. And now he's thinking, Lord, when are you going to do this? He comes back. He has believed God. And what he builds an altar. But what do you do on an altar? You sacrifice. You worship the Lord. So as God has revealed his word to us, we have received it, we have believed it, we will not be hasty. Through faith and patience, we will continue to offer our sacrifices, our service, our ministries, our life to the Lord. And in his time, he will make all things beautiful. In his own time, he will perfect his word. The vision will not tarry, but it will come to pass. Let's open our mouths and pray that each and every one of us, we shall not be hasty, we shall not be murmuring, but we will say, Lord, I have received your word. I have believed it. And now I'll wait patiently and I will do what I'm supposed to do. Father God, we bless your name. We glorify your name, Lord. I thank you, Lord, for your word that you have revealed to us. It's a word of encouragement. It's a word of comfort, Lord. Lord, we pray we shall not be hasty. We shall not put our own timelines on it, Lord. But we will receive it. We will believe it, Lord. And we shall continue to labor in the vineyard. We shall continue to do our work, Lord, that we are supposed to do. We shall continue to carry out the responsibilities that are expected of us, Lord. that you have given to us, Heavenly Father. Lord, we pray, Father God, let it rather encourage us to go and work at a higher level, Lord, to be more zealous for your kingdom, Lord, to be more on fire for you, Heavenly Father. We bless your name, we glorify your name, Lord. We ask this prayer in Jesus' name. Amen. Amen.
1: God bless you, everyone. Let's turn our Bibles to Psalm 1. It says, "Blessed is the man who walks not in the counsel of the ungodly, nor stands in the paths of sinners, nor sits at the seat of the scornful." It says, blessed is a man who walks not. Your blessing starts with making right choices, for doing the right thing that is right before the eyes of the Lord. Not right things worldly, but things that are right before God. That is when your blessing starts. It says, blessed is a man who walks not in the counsel of the ungodly. We'll pray for ourselves, we'll pray for our children. We will not walk anyhow. We will not walk in the counsel of the ungodly, but we will walk according to the counsel of God, nor stand in the path of the sinner. We'll pray that we will separate ourselves from every sin, from every path of sin. We will remove our foot from the path of sin. It says, nor sits at the seat of the scornful. We'll pray, may none of us sit at the seat of the scornful, but we will rather be found sitting at the feet of Jesus. Remember, it starts with, blessed is the man. We need to start making right choices, good choices, so that we can be called blessed. Our children, our generations can be called blessed. So we'll pray for ourselves. And it's a progression. It says, who walks, who sits and sits. You know, before you know it, sin is progressive. Slowly by slowly, it will come and consume you and me if we don't make good choices, if we don't make godly choices. So we'll pray for ourselves. We'll pray for our children. We'll pray that we will walk in the counsel of the God. We will pray. We will stand in the righteousness of God. We will sit at the feet of Jesus. Let's open our mouth and pray. Father God, we thank you, we praise you, we magnify your name, Father God. Lord, we commit ourselves into your hands, Father God. Lord, your word says, blessed is the man who walks not in the counsel of the ungodly. Lord, we commit ourselves into your hands, Father God. Lord, we pray, Lord, you know our walking, you know our sitting down, Father God. Lord, we pray, Lord, in whatever we do, Lord, we shall make right choices, we shall make good choices, things that please you, Father God. Lord, we pray, Lord, we shall separate ourselves, Father God, from every ungodly counsel, Father God. Lord, we separate ourselves, Father God, from every worldly advice, Father God. Lord, we pray, Lord, we shall walk according to the counsel of God, Father God. Lord, we pray, Lord, we shall remove our foot from every sin, Father God. May none of us walk in the paths of sinner, Father God. Lord, we pray, Lord, we and our children shall not be found sitting at the seat of the scornful, Father God. But Lord, this is our prayer, this is our desire, to be found seated at the feet of Jesus, Father God, hearing from you, Lord, doing your will, Lord, listening your word, Father God, obeying your commandments, Father God. Lord, we desire to please you alone, Father God. So Lord, we pray for ourselves, we pray for our families, Lord, that we shall be called blessed children, blessed generation, Father God, as we desire to please you, Lord, as we do things that bring glory and honor to your name, Father God. Lord, we thank you, we praise you, we magnify your name, Lord. We ask this prayer in Jesus' mighty name. Amen. Verse 2 says, but his delight is in the law of the Lord, and in his law he meditates day and night. Hallelujah. It doesn't say that the righteous person, you know, just obeys the word of God. It says he delights, he takes pleasure, he loves the word of God, but his delight is in the law of the Lord, and in his law he meditates day and night. So we'll pray for ourselves, we'll pray for our children. Let this be our delight. Let us not delight in worldly things, in worldly desires. Let us not have those, but we'll pray. We will be desirous to grow in the word of God, knowing more about Jesus, knowing the word of God. We shall love his law, and in his law we shall meditate day and night. That's what Joshua said. May the book of the law never depart from our mouth, but we shall meditate on it day and night. And when we do that, when we observe to do everything according to it, it shall bring us good success. So we'll pray for ourselves. Let us meditate. Let us ponder. Let us think. Let us reflect on the word of God. When we hear the word of God, meditate on it. We shall meditate day and night. It is an ongoing process. So we'll pray for ourselves. Let our delight be in the law of the Lord. Let's open our mouth and pray. Father God, we thank you, we praise you, we magnify your name, Lord. Lord, we commit ourselves into your hands, Father God. Lord, we pray, Lord, our delight shall be in the law of the Lord, Father God. Lord, we shall joyfully do your commandments, Father God. We shall joyfully obey, Lord. We shall love to hear your word and do your commandments, Father God. Lord, we pray, Lord, your commandments are not grievous, Father God. So, Lord, we pray for ourselves. We pray for our children, Father God. Even if it is hard, Father God, we shall do it joyfully, Father God, out of our hearts, Father God. Lord, we pray, Lord, as we hear your word, Father God, let us learn to meditate on it, Father God. Let us learn to ponder on it, Lord. Let us learn to change our ways, inclined to your ways, Father God. Lord, we pray for ourselves, Father God. Let us be those who will meditate on your word day and night. May the book of the law never depart from our mouth, Father God. We shall meditate on it day and night, so that our ways can be made prosperous. And Lord, we pray, Lord, we commit our children into your hands, Father God. Lord, we pray, Lord, where as we walk, as we sit, as we lie, Father God, we pray, Lord, we will teach our children your precepts, your word, Father God. We shall meditate. May your word be spoken in our houses, in our families, Father God. May none of us depart, Father God. Let your words be in our mouth, Father God. Lord, we thank you. We praise you. We magnify your name, Lord. We ask this prayer in Jesus' mighty name. Amen. Verse 3 says, he shall be like a tree planted by the rivers of water that brings forth fruit in its season, whose leaf also shall not wither, and whatever he does, he shall prosper. Hallelujah. The righteous is like a tree planted by the rivers of water. We'll pray for ourselves. We shall be planted by the water, by the living water. It says it brings forth its fruit in its season. We thank God for that. The blessing of the Lord, it may not look instant, but it will surely come in God's time. It says it will bring forth its fruits in a season, because God makes everything beautiful in his time. So we'll wait. We will wait on that opportune time. We will wait on God's timing. And it says, whose leaves also shall not wither, and whatever he does, he shall prosper. That is the blessing of the Lord for the righteous. We'll pray for ourselves. The key word is, you need to remain planted in the word of God. You need to remain rooted in the word of God. We and our children need to be planted in the house of the Lord, not once, twice, but the rest of our lives. We need to commit ourselves to remain in the house of the Lord. We'll pray for ourselves. We'll pray for our children, that we and our household shall be planted in the house of the Lord. And when we do that, these blessings are for sure. When we are planted, of course we will bring forth fruits in its season. We shall be fruitful. It cannot be that you are in the house of the Lord, you are committed, and you are unfruitful. Those who abide, that's what Jesus says, if you abide in me, you know, you will be fruitful. So we'll pray for ourselves that we shall remain planted in the house of the Lord all the days of our lives. Let's open our mouth and pray. Father God, we thank you, we praise you, we magnify your name, Father God. Lord, we commit ourselves into your hands, Father God. Lord, we pray, Lord, we shall be like a tree, Lord, planted by the rivers of water, planted by the living water, Father God. Lord, we pray for our children, Lord. We shall be rooted in your word, Father God, daily, Lord. Lord, we pray for ourselves. We pray for our children. We will desire to remain in your presence all the days of your life, Father God. Lord, we pray, Father God, for only in your presence there is fullness of joy, Lord. And at your right hand there are pleasures forevermore. So, Lord, we pray, Father God, as we are planted, as we remain in your will, Father God, Lord, we shall bring forth fruit, Father God, in its season. Lord, we pray, Lord, may none of us be anxious, Father God, Lord, but we shall know to wait upon the Lord, Father God, for you make everything beautiful in your time, Father God. Lord, we pray, Lord, our leaves shall not wither, Father God, and whatever we do, Lord, we shall prosper, Father God. Lord, we commit our ways, our going in and our going out, our businesses, everything that concerneth us, Father God, we commit it into your hands, Father God. Lord, you take your glory, your honor, your adoration, Father God. Lord, we pray for ourselves, we pray for our children, Lord. We shall remain in the house of the Lord, Lord, seeking you all the days of our lives, Father God. We thank you, we praise you, we magnify your name, Lord. We ask this prayer in Jesus' mighty name. Amen. Verse 4 says, the ungodly are not so, but are like the chaff which the wind drives away. Therefore, the ungodly shall not stand in the judgment, nor sinners in the congregation of the righteous. For the Lord knows the way of the righteous, but the way of the ungodly shall perish. Hallelujah. God knows our ways. He knows there's nothing hidden from him. He knows the godly. He knows the ungodly. But it talks about the ungodly. The ungodly are not so, but they are like chaff. They have no substance. They have no worth because they are separated. They have separated themselves from God into sin. So it says the wind will drive them away. We'll pray for ourselves. we'll pray for our children. May us remain godly. Let us remain a child of God. Let us remain in obedience to the word of God. We'll also pray for those who have separated themselves from God. We'll pray. Let them repent. Let them desire to return to the Lord. Let them know that God so loved the world that he gave his only begotten son, that whosoever believes in him will not perish but have everlasting life. Because only the life in Jesus Christ has everlasting life. It says, but the way of the ungodly shall perish. It is only the righteous that have everlasting life. The ungodly will perish, and it is not the will of God for any to perish. So let us pray. Let us bring forth those people, souls who have separated from God. Let them come. Let them return. Let them accept Jesus Christ as the Lord and Savior. Let them not perish in their sin. Let's open our mouth and pray. Father God, we thank you. We praise you. We magnify your name, Lord. Lord, we pray for souls, Father God. Lord, we pray, Lord, those who have gone far away, Father God, from your word, from your will, Father God. Lord, let them know, Lord, that God so loved the world that he gave his only begotten son, that whosoever believes in him shall not perish but have everlasting life. Lord, we pray, Lord, let them have this understanding. Open their eyes of understanding, Lord. Give them a heart of flesh, Father God. Lord, we pray for souls, Father God. Let them come and accept Jesus Christ as the Lord and Savior, Father God. Let them believe in their heart, Father God. Let them confess with their mouths, Father God. Let them return. Let them repent, Father God. Lord, we pray, Lord, it is not your will for any to perish. Lord, Lord, let them know, Father God, in the way of the ungodly, there is an end, Father God. Lord, we pray, Father God, they shall not perish, Father God, but they shall come to everlasting life.

0: Ye not the former things, neither consider the things of old. Hallelujah. So you see, the scripture is, it's very straightforward. It's very simple. It says, remember not the former things, neither consider the things of old. So you see, for people to progress forward, they have to stop looking backward. You know, it doesn't matter what your past circumstances have been. You know, you may have found yourself in a pit, but you have to have this hope, this confidence that God can do something new. You know, it starts with a clearance of your mind. You know, there are many people who do not enlarge themselves. You know, they hear the word, but it doesn't profit them because they don't run with it. You know, because they continue to hold on to the past. They continue to dwell in the past. You know, so we're going to pray that souls will be delivered from holding on to the past, because sometimes the past, you carry a lot of grief. You carry a lot of torment. You carry a lot of things that are not required, you know, and sometimes you have found yourselves in a wilderness situation. If you look at the scripture, when the people of Israel were in Egypt, they were in a place of bondage, but God did something new by taking them out of that place of bondage into the wilderness situation. That was something new. But, you know, when they come to the wilderness situation, they start murmuring and complaining and long to dwell in the past, you know, but God wanted to do something new for them, and he eventually did it by taking them to the promised land. You know, so this happens because, you know, Jeremiah 29:11 says, the thoughts that I have for you, says the Lord, it is to give you peace. They are not of evil, but it is to give you a hope and a future, to give you an expected end. So that expected end comes only when you learn to let go of the past and trust the Lord with your present and with your future. So, you know, we're going to pray for ourselves. We're going to pray for our children and for each and every one of us, that as the word of God has come to us, if there is anyone who's holding on to the past, you know, the Lord will deliver that person, and they will learn to trust the Lord with their present. They will learn to trust the Lord with their future. The promotion will find its way. You know, the enlargement will come its way. But what is important is to believe that the Lord will do it. So let's open our mouths and pray. Heavenly Father, we give you thanks. We give you praise, Lord. Lord, we thank you, Lord, that you are a faithful God, Lord. Lord, you never turn back from your word, Lord. The words that you continue to speak to us, Lord, they are spirit and they are life, Lord. And it continues to challenge us, Lord, to move forward, Lord. We thank you, Lord, for ourselves, Lord. Lord, you have given us everything that pertains to livelihood and godliness, Lord. There is no lack that we see, O Lord, Heavenly Father, Lord. Lord, we pray, Lord, for ourselves, for our children, and for each and every one of us, Lord, for souls in general, Lord, that they will stop pondering and dwelling in the past, Lord, the struggles, the challenges that they have faced, O Lord Heavenly Father, and they will look on to you, the author and finisher of their faith, O Lord Heavenly Father. Lord, they will stop looking at the storm around them, O Lord, the mountains that are around them, Lord, but they will walk in faith, O Lord Heavenly Father, for you have called us to walk by faith and not by sight, O Lord Heavenly Father, Lord. We pray, Lord, open our eyes, Lord, to see that enlargement even before it comes, O Lord, to know, Lord, that you who have said it, O Lord Heavenly Father, will continue to do us good, O Lord Heavenly Father. Our prayer, our desire, Lord Heavenly Father, is, Lord, we will not turn back, O Lord Heavenly Father. We have put our hands to the plow. There is no turning back, O Lord Heavenly Father, Lord. Lord, as we march on forward, Lord, to that holy calling, Lord, as we continue to press on towards perfection in you, Lord, we believe, Lord, that you will continue to meet us at a point of need according to your riches and glory in Christ Jesus, Lord. We give you thanks. We give you praise in Jesus' mighty name. Amen. Verse 19 says, we're reading from Isaiah 43, verse 19. It says, behold, I will do a new thing. Now it shall spring forth. Shall you not know it? I will even make a way in the wilderness and rivers in the desert. Hallelujah. You see, it starts with a definite exclamation. Behold. You know, so it's something that the Lord is telling, pay heed, pay attention. I'm going to do something new. You know, maybe your eyes have not seen it in the past. You know, if I've delivered you in the past, I'm going to still do something new for you. You know, if I've healed you in the past, there's something, I'm going to do something greater for you. You know, stop dwelling on the former things, because now what's going to happen is going to be something that's completely new. And it says that now it shall spring forth. You know, a spring forth, you know, we all know how a fountain works. It just bursts forth. You know, there's no holding back. And that's what the Lord is going to do. This new thing is going to burst forth. But for us to see it, we have to be aligned to the word of God. We have to be aligned walking in the faith, believing in our heart that God who has promised it, he will do it. And you know, it continues to say, shall you not know it? I will even make a way in the wilderness and rivers in the desert. So, you know, it's very important, you know, for us to know it, because God is in the process of doing it. But there are people who are still, you know, they are expecting an enlargement, but according to what they want to see, according to their own will, you know, it's not according to God's will. And the same example we saw of the Israelites, you know, they were crying to the Lord in Egypt, you know, for deliverance. And God brought them out of Egypt from that place of bondage, but they failed to see that. They continued to hold on to the past, you know, so they couldn't fathom that God was doing something new for them. He was taking them to a promised land. He's already delivered them. You know, so many people stop their progress, stop their enlargement because they're still holding on to the past. So we're going to pray when the Lord does something new for us, our eyes, our hearts shall behold it. We shall definitely know it. Our children shall know it. Souls shall know it that the Lord is doing something marvelous for us. Let's open our mouths and pray. Heavenly Father, we give you thanks. We give you praise, Lord. Lord, we thank you, Lord, that every word that you speak to us, Lord, Heavenly Father, it is true, Lord. They are yes and amen, Lord. Every promise that you have spoken to us in Christ Jesus, Lord. We pray, Lord, that as this new work is going to spring forth, Lord, in our lives, in the lives of our children, in the lives of our church, in the lives of our ministry, Lord, in our businesses, in our employments, Lord, in our winning souls, Lord, Heavenly Father, Lord, we shall definitely know it, O Lord. For our hearts, Lord, shall continue to be aligned and tuned to your word, O Lord, Heavenly Father, Lord, that when the Spirit of the Lord is speaking to the church, Lord, we shall know it. Our ears shall be attentive, O Lord, Heavenly Father, Lord. We thank you, Lord, Heavenly Father, that you are a God who makes a way in the wilderness and rivers in the desert, Lord. Lord, you are the God who does the impossible things that are not possible with man, Lord. You are a faithful God who does that, Lord. Our hope is in you, Lord. Our trust is in you, Lord, Heavenly Father. It is not just limited to this world, O Lord, or limited to the things that we see, Lord, but we hold on to the faith, Lord, believing, Lord, things that we even do not see, Lord, Heavenly Father, you will bring it to pass, Lord. For our trust, our confidence is in you, Lord, and that shall not be shaken, Lord. We give you thanks, we give you praise in Jesus' mighty name. Amen. Verse 20 says, the beast of the field shall honor me, the dragons and the owls, because I give waters in the wilderness and rivers in the desert to give drink to my people, my chosen. Hallelujah. I love how we all know this, that God uses the natural things to teach us spiritual things, you know. And you see, the natural over here, the beasts of the field shall honor me, the dragons and the owl. So it doesn't matter, you know, if God can provide in the wilderness, how much more how he ends and says that I will give drink to my people, my chosen. So, you know, this is where our confidence should lie, that if God can feed, you know, the beast of the field, if he can feed the little sparrows, you know, if there is no lack for them, how much more we who are called his people, how much more we who are called his chosen. So it is important for us that as we live, we should learn to continue to put our trust, our hope, our confidence in the Lord. It should not be shaken by your situation. It should not be shaken by the people who are rising against you. The Bible says, if God be for us, who can be against us? Let them arise. Our confidence is this, that God is fighting every battle. He has already given us the victory, you know. And as he's doing this something new for us, it is us just going to take the spoils. But what is important is us to know that God has done it for us. Let's open our mouths and pray. Heavenly Father, we give you thanks. We give you praise, Lord. Lord, we bless your holy name, Lord. And thank you, Lord, that you are faithful in all that you do, Lord. Your word says, if anyone hungers and thirsts for righteousness, they shall be filled, Lord, Heavenly Father. Our desire, Lord, is continually to drink from you, Lord. Drink, Lord, from the waters of life, Lord, that are springing forth from you, Lord, Heavenly Father, Lord. We thank you, Lord, Heavenly Father, for the nourishment, Lord, for the resources, Lord, for the provision that you continue to provide for us in the midst of every situation, Lord. Lord, in the wilderness, Lord, we have never seen lack, Lord. In the desert places, we have not seen lack, Lord. You have continued to provide for us, for our family, for our ministry, Lord. We have this testimony to know, Lord, that even in the darkest point, Lord, you have continued to shine your light, Lord. And we, Lord, being children of the light, shall continue to see this light, Lord. And this light shall continue to shine even through our lives, Lord, wherever we are, Lord. And many shall be attracted to this, Lord. Our prayer, our desire, Lord, is as the light of your gospel continues to shine, Lord, many people shall come forth, O Lord, Heavenly Father, Lord, as you have called us your chosen people, O Lord, Heavenly Father, Lord, our desire, Lord, is to bring many more to this light, O Lord, Heavenly Father. The good works, the testimony, the newness that is springing forth in our lives, Lord, Heavenly Father, it shall be a reason, Lord, for people to come and testify of your goodness, Lord. They shall be desirous to know how, Lord, and we shall continue to declare that it is the Lord's doing and it is marvelous in our sight, Lord, Heavenly Father. We give you thanks, we give you praise. In Jesus' mighty name. And lastly, verse 21 says, this people have I formed for myself. They shall show forth my praise. Hallelujah. So you see, God has created each and every one of us for himself. You know, and it says that these people shall show forth my praise. So you see, if that newness, you know, is going to burst forth, if it's going to spring forth, there is something that is expected from each and every one of us. And that is to declare, to show forth the praises of him who has done it for us. You know, we will not be those who receive the blessing and keep quiet, but we shall be those who will shout and declare that it is the Lord's doing. That, you know, in the depths of the wilderness, in that desert place, it is God who made the way. When it seemed impossible for me, it is only God who showed up, you know. And this is where our testimony stands sure. You know, this is where our confidence in the Lord stands sure, that people shall know it, that when there is a going down, when people are saying that there is confusion, our Lord is the one who delivers people from the pit that has no water. And it is our God who continues to provide. So let's open our mouths and pray that when the Lord has called us as his people, we shall continue to declare and show forth his praise. Let's open our mouths and pray. Heavenly Father, we give you thanks. We give you praise, Lord. Firstly, we thank you, Lord, that you have called each and every one of us and you have formed us for yourself, O Lord, Heavenly Father. We pray, Lord, that we shall continue to be faithful vessels of honor, always fit for your use, Lord, to bring you glory in every situation, Lord, Heavenly Father. Our desire, Lord, Heavenly Father, Lord, is before that enlargement comes, O Lord, Heavenly Father, we shall continue to be people who shall show forth your praise, O Lord, Heavenly Father. Our expectation is in you, Lord, Heavenly Father, and we believe the expectation of the righteous shall never be cut off, O Lord, Heavenly Father. For we have put our trust, our confidence in you, Lord, Heavenly Father. We have prayed according to your will. We have held on to the word of promise, O Lord, Heavenly Father, believing and knowing, Lord, that you who have promised, you who have said it, Lord, you will do it, O Lord, Heavenly Father. We pray, Lord, Heavenly Father, may our mouths continue to speak forth and testify of your goodness, Lord. It shall continue to declare of your testimonies, Lord, of your great and marvelous works, Lord, that you have done for us, that you are doing for us, and that you are going to do for us, O Lord, Heavenly Father, Lord. Praising, thanksgiving shall never cease from our mouths, O Lord. It shall not cease from the mouths of our children, Lord. It shall not cease from the mouths of any one of us over here, O Lord, Heavenly Father, Lord. But as long as we live, Lord, we shall continue to testify of your glorious goodness, O Lord, and continue to give you thanks and appreciate you, Lord, for all that you are doing for us, Lord. We bless your name. We give you thanks in Jesus' mighty name. Amen.
1: God bless you all. Let's open to Isaiah 54 and we'll read from verse 1. Isaiah 54 from verse 1. I'll read from verse 1. It says, "Sing, O barren, thou that did not bear. Break forth into singing and cry aloud, thou that didst not travail with child. For more are the children of the desolate than the children of the married wife, saith the Lord." So, you know, our God is the only one who can bring life out of barrenness, out of emptiness, you know, and he's the one who can make us break forth into joy, into singing in our situations, our circumstances. So we're going to pray, you know, that in every barrenness in our life, there should be fruitfulness, you know, in this period, in this season of enlargement, you know, that barrenness shall be replaced with fruitfulness. And, you know, we shall break forth into singing, you know, and we shall break forth into praises as the Lord changes our situations, as he brings life into situations that look barren. Amen. So let's pray. Father God, we thank you, Father God. Lord, we thank you, Father, for you are the one who's able to bring life, Father, into every situation that looks dead, my Father God. Lord, in this year of enlargement, Lord, as we are praying, Lord, as we are fasting, Lord, we submit every area of our life that is barren, Lord. Our if it's spiritual, if it's financial, material, numerical, Lord, whatever it is, Father God, emotional, Lord, we pray that there shall be fruitfulness, my Father God. Lord, we pray that we shall break forth into singing and shouts of joy, Lord, even in winning souls, my Father God. Lord, we shall not remain barren, my Father, but Lord, we shall be fruitful vessels, my Father God. Lord, we shall be able to touch many lives, Father God. Lord, we pray that we shall continue to be focused. We shall continue to be purposed. We shall have a strong purpose, my Father God. Lord, we bind and cast out every complacency, my Father God, every carelessness from our lives, Father God. Lord, we release focus, my Father God. We release diligence, my Father God, to do that which pleases you, Lord, to do that which is according to your will and your plan, my Father God. Lord, let we submit ourselves, we surrender ourselves, Lord, and we pray that you shall change our situations, our circumstances, Lord. Lord, there shall not be any barrenness of testimonies in our lives, my Father, Lord. Lord, you shall continue to increase, my Father God, as you change things for us, Lord. We thank you, we praise you, Lord. In Jesus' name we pray. Amen. And verse 2 says, "Enlarge the place of thy tent, and let them stretch forth the curtains of thy habitations. Spare not, lengthen thy cords, and strengthen thy stakes." Verse 3 says, "For thou shalt break forth on the right hand, on the left, and thy seed shall inherit the Gentiles, and make the desolate cities to be inhabited. Amen. So we're going to pray that, you know, the Lord shall help us to enlarge our vision, you know, our capacity, our thinking. You know, may the Lord shake us out of our comfort zones, you know, so that, you know, we can go further in this year of enlargement. You know, we shall not limit ourselves. We shall not limit our God. You know, we can limit God by, you know, by saying that, okay, you know, maybe God cannot do this, but let us not allow any spirit of unbelief or lack of faith in our lives. Amen. Let us enlarge, you know, ourselves, you know, in every way possible. Amen. In our thinking, in our vision, in our planning, you know, let us continue to walk in that enlargement that God has promised us. Amen. Let's pray. Father God, we thank you, Father God. Lord, we pray, Father God, that you would enlarge our vision, my Father, Lord, our capacity, Lord, our thinking, my Father God. Lord, we bind and cast out every limit, my Father, that we have set upon ourselves, my Father God. Lord, we bind and cast out every boundary, my Father, that we have put for ourselves, my Father God, preventing us from advancing, my Father God. Lord, we bind and cast out every little thinking, my Father God. Lord, help us to catch your vision, my Father. Help us to catch your purpose and plan for us, my Father, in this period, in this season, my Father God. Lord, help enlarge us, my Father, spiritually, financially, materially, numerically, and otherwise, Father God. In every area of our lives, Lord, let us be enlarged, my Father God. Lord, we thank you, Father, Lord. We shall continue to break forth, Lord, on the right hand, on the left, my Father, Lord. And Lord, we shall come forth, Father, with glorious testimonies of your goodness, Father God. Lord, we thank you. We praise you, Lord. In Jesus' name we pray. Amen. And verse 4 says, fear not, for thou shalt not be ashamed. Neither be thou confounded, for thou shalt not be put to shame. For thou shalt forget the shame of thy youth and shall not remember the reproach of thy widowhood anymore. Amen. So we're going to pray that, you know, we shall not operate in any fear, you know, and we shall not remain confused. It says we shall not be confounded. Amen. We shall not be confused. We shall not be stunned by what is happening, you know, but let us look forward with expectation, with joy, with hope, knowing that God has promised, you know, and he's able to fulfill it. Amen. And as we are aligning ourselves to this promise, you know, God knows how to make it happen for us. Amen. So let's bind and cast out every spirit of fear, you know, every sense of shame, you know, that might keep you from even trying again, you know, because you've tried and maybe you'd not succeed. Amen. So there's no reason to remain in that place of shame. Amen. In that confused state. Amen. Because our God is able to turn things around. And he has told us explicitly this year that is the year of enlargement. Amen. So let's pray. Father God, we bind and cast out every spirit of fear from our hearts, my Father God. Lord, you have not given us the spirit of fear, Father, but of power and of love and of a sound mind, Father God. Lord, we pray that we shall continue to take every step, my Father, knowing that you are with us, my Father, with the boldness, my Father, that the righteous have, my Father God. Lord, we shall not be confused, my Father. We shall not be dazed, Father God. Lord, we bind and cast out every spirit of shame, my Father, that is holding us down, my Father God. Lord, if we did not succeed previously, Lord, we shall not give up, my Father, but Lord, we shall continue to press forward, my Father God. Lord, for your kingdom is an ever-expanding kingdom, my Father. There's no looking back, my Father God. Lord, we shall not dwell on the past, my Father, on the past failures, my Father, on the past pain, my Father, the past trauma, my Father, but Lord, we shall press forward, my Father, looking unto the new thing you're going to do for us, Lord. We thank you, we praise you, Lord. In Jesus' name we pray. Amen. Verse 5 says, for thy maker is thy husband, the Lord of hosts is his name, and thy Redeemer, the Holy One of Israel, the God of the whole earth shall he be called. Verse 6 says, for the Lord has called thee as a woman forsaken and grieved in spirit, and a wife of youth when thou wast refused, saith thy God. Amen. So, you know, it says the God of the whole earth shall he be called. You know, we are serving the God of the whole earth, of the whole universe. You know, and there's nothing too difficult for him. You know, with God, nothing is impossible. Amen. And Jesus has said that, you know, you'll see the glory of God only if you will believe. Amen. So let us continue to believe, you know, and we shall see the power and the glory of God in our situations or circumstances. And here it says, for the Lord has called thee as a woman forsaken. So, you know, in every area where we feel that we were forsaken, in every area where we feel that we were refused, you know, God says he's going to bring about a restoration. Amen. He's going to restore those things that were denied us, you know, those rightful things, you know, those things that were refused us. You know, if it was good for us, the Lord will restore it. Amen. So let's pray. Let's submit all those areas where we are expecting God to restore us. Father God, we thank you, Father God, Father, for we know, Lord, with you all things are possible. Father, there's nothing too hard, nothing too difficult for thee, Lord. Lord, you are the creator of the heaven, the earth, the seas, and everything that therein is, my Father God. Lord, we submit every area of our lives, my Father, Lord, where we have been forsaken, where we have been overlooked, my Father, where we have been rejected and refused, Father God. Lord, we pray that you would bring about a restoration, my Father, in this season of enlargement, my Father God. Lord, even as we enlarge our thinking, our minds, my Father, our capacity, Lord, as you enlarge it, Father God, as you shake us out of our comfort zones, my Father, Lord. Lord, help us to step into that which you have purposed for us, my Father God. Lord, let us come forth, my Father, with songs of thanksgiving, songs of praise, my Father, exalting your holy name, Father God. Lord, we thank you, Father God. Lord, none of us shall remain in that place of discouragement, Father God. Lord, we bind and cast out every spirit of discouragement, every spirit of doubt, my Father. We bind it and cast out in the name of Jesus Christ. Lord, we release confidence in you, my Father God. We release trust, the ability to trust in your word, my Father God. Lord, none of us shall doubt you, Father God. Lord, every doubting spirit, we bind it and cast out in the name of Jesus Christ. Lord, we thank you. We praise you, Lord. In Jesus' name we pray. Amen. And let's look at verse 8. It says, in a little wrath I hid my face from thee for a moment, but with everlasting kindness will I have mercy on thee, saith the Lord thy Redeemer. Amen. The Lord is our Redeemer. Amen. You know, he has redeemed us. Amen. And he paid the price. And you know, he has set us free. He that spared not his own son, but delivered him for us all, how shall he not with him also freely give us all things? Amen. He gave us the most precious gift, you know, that anybody could ever hope for. So everything else, you know, is less than that. You know, so he will not withhold those things from us. Amen. And that is what the word of God says. So it says, in a little wrath I hid my face, but with everlasting kindness will I have mercy on thee. So we're going to pray that, you know, the Lord in his mercy shall allow us to enter into areas where our effort has failed us, you know, because of his great mercy, because of his kindness, because of his love. And it is because of his love that he, you know, came and redeemed us, delivered us. You know, we were not worthy, but, you know, he still, you know, came for us. It is the gift of God, salvation. You know, it is not through works. You know, our works will always fail us, but it is the gift of God, the salvation that we have received. So let us continue to ask for his mercy. You know, it is because of his mercy that we are not consumed. Father God, we thank you, Father. We praise you. We bless you, Father God. Lord, we thank you, Father, for your awesome love, my Father, your great mercy, my Father, which endures forever, Father God. Lord, we pray that we shall continue to bask in your mercy, my Father God. Lord, we shall continue to trust in you, my Father God, and hope in you alone, my Father God. Lord, we shall not be put to shame, my Father, as your word says, Father God. Lord, we pray, Lord, that your mercy, Lord, shall continue to make a way for us, Lord, in this land, my Father, in our employments, in our businesses, Lord. It's not because we deserve it, Lord. It's not because we are qualified, my Father. It is not because we are eligible, my Father. It is because you love us, my Father, because of your mercy, my Father. You came seeking after us, my Father, when we were lost, my Father. Lord, you left the 99 behind and came for us, my Father. We thank you, Father, Lord. And we know, that, Lord, that your mercy will continue to make a way for us, Lord. We thank you. We praise you, Lord. In Jesus' name we pray. Amen. And let's look at verse 9. It says, for this is as the waters of Noah unto me. For as I have sworn that the waters of Noah should no more go over the earth, so have I sworn that I would not be wroth with thee, nor rebuke thee. Amen. So we're going to pray that, you know, we shall continue to have the peace and stability that one can only find in the presence of God. You know, in every area of, you know, if there's any instability, you know, let's present it before the Lord, you know, because he says, you know, as the waters of Noah, for as I've sown into the waters, should no more go over thee. So, you know, God desires peace and stability for us. Amen. So if we through our foolishness or, you know, carelessness have stepped out of that stability that is in God, let's, you know, let's repent, let's return, and let's pray that we shall operate in his peace and in stability in every area. Father God, we thank you, Father God, for you are the Prince of Peace, Father God. And Lord, we thank you for you give us the peace that you have, my Father, not as the world gives, Father God. Lord, we pray that we shall continue to have peace and stability, Lord, in every area of our lives, Lord. Lord, spiritually, financially, Lord, physically, Lord, in our employments, in our businesses, Lord, in our children's academics, Lord. Lord, we shall have peace, we shall have stability in our health, my Father God. Lord, we shall not be tossed to and fro, my Father God. Lord, we shall not be troubled on every side, my Father God. Lord, we shall continue to be overcomers, my Father. We shall overcome by faith, Father, Lord. We thank you, Father God. Lord, for we shall be more than conquerors, Lord, because we have put our trust in you, Father, Lord. He that is in us is greater than he that is in the world, Father, Lord. We thank you. We praise you, Lord. In Jesus' name we pray. Amen. And lastly, let's look at verse 10. It says, for the mountains shall depart and the hills be removed, but my kindness shall not depart from thee. Neither shall the covenant of my peace be removed, saith the Lord that has mercy on thee. Amen. His kindness will not depart from us. You know, and he's the God who has mercy on us. Amen. You know, and the greatest evidence is Jesus, you know, and what he did for us. It is purely the mercy of God, the love of God. And it says, the mountains shall depart and the hills, but my kindness shall not depart. Neither shall the covenant of my peace. Amen. So we're going to pray that God will not depart from us. So we're going to pray that we shall remain planted, you know, in the house of the Lord, you know, and we shall flourish as a palm tree in the house of the Lord. We shall not depart from the Lord, from the presence of the Lord. For that is where, you know, our blessing is. That is where our assurance is. Amen. So let's pray. Father God, we thank you, Father God. Lord, we pray, Lord, that in this year of enlargement, my Father, even as you have promised us great things, my Father God, even as you've promised us new things, my Father, that our eyes have not seen, my Father God. Lord, we pray that we shall remain rooted and planted in you, my Father. The blessing, Lord, shall not take us away from you, Father God. Lord, it is your presence that we need more than anything else, Lord. And Lord, let us continue to prioritize our relationship with you, Lord, knowing that you are the giver of every gift, my Father. You are the giver of life, Father God. Lord, we do not want anything more than you, Father God. Lord, you are, my Father, our primary focus, Lord. Let that be so, my Father, Lord. Let us continue to seek you first and your kingdom and its righteousness, Father God. Lord, we thank you. We praise you, Lord. In Jesus' name we have prayed. Amen.
2: Today. Revive us, Lord.

that men may hear the truth, come to the light of the truth, and walk in the truth. Dr. Ihemeh N. Ndukwe, a missionary in the Middle East and Asia for more than 21 years, graced with a word for revival, now comes your way on Revival Now. Revival Now, a message of revival to ministers, families and nations via the unadulterated word of God. Revival Now. Tune in.

Now, revival is quickened by the Holy Spirit, the same Spirit that raised Jesus Christ from the dead. God so loved the world, he gave his only begotten Son, Jesus Christ, that whosoever believeth in him should not perish but have everlasting life. Jesus spoke of himself in John chapter 9 verse 5, saying, as long as I am in the world, I am the light of the world. So God did not send his Son into the world to condemn the world, but that the world through him might be saved. He that believeth in him is not condemned, but he that believeth not is condemned already. And this is the condemnation, that light is come into the world, and men love darkness rather than the light. For everyone that doeth evil hates the light, neither comes to the light. But he that doeth the truth comes to the light, that his deeds may be made manifest that they are wrought in God. When men hear the truth and come to the truth, come to its light, walk in the truth, walk in the light, do deeds of the truth, this is revival. To minister is Dr. Ihene N. Ndukwe. Dr. Ihene Ndukwe has been a missionary in the Middle East and Asia for more than 21 years. Dr. Ihene Ndukwe is graced with the word for revival now, reviving the ministers, the families, and the nations, preaching the word of God, pure and unadulterated, in demonstration of the Spirit and of power, so that men's faith is not on enticing words of man's wisdom, but in the power of God. You can't sit under this anointing and remain the same. Revival now.

0: We continue our message today from the Gospel of Luke, chapter 24, from verse 45.
1: Then open he their understanding, that they might understand the scriptures. He opened their understanding, that they might understand the scriptures. I pray for you, may God open your understanding. As you are hearing the word of God now, let your eyes be opened, the eyes of your understanding be enlightened, that you may behold wondrous things out of the word of God. So then open he the understanding that they might understand the scriptures. If you go to Isaiah 29, verses 18 to 19, it says, in that day shall the deaf fear the words of the book, and the eyes of the blind shall see out of obscurity and out of darkness, because the light has come, and darkness will not stop it. The word of God is word of life. Christ opened their understanding. When Christ rose from the dead with the power of resurrection, he came with complete revelation concerning himself to the disciples, as also we are receiving the revelation through his word now. Now that we read the word of God, it's no more there. We can see, we can understand. So he opened their understanding. And that's the prophetic word that went forth before them in Isaiah 29, saying, that day shall the deaf hear the words of the book, and the eyes of the blind shall see out of obscurity and out of darkness. Verse 19, the meek also shall increase their joy in the Lord, and the poor among men shall rejoice in the Holy One of Israel. This is the day the Lord has made. This is that day that is spoken of, that the deaf will hear the words of the book. As you open your ears, as you open your heart and mind, the word of God will come and it will give you understanding. In Jesus' name, you will hear and you will increase in faith. If your eyes of understanding is open, you will do like this woman in Acts chapter 16, verse 14. And that's the essence of hearing the word of God. Because once your eyes of understanding open, you'll be able to do the will of God. In Acts chapter 16, verse 14, it says, and a certain woman named Lydia, a seller of purple of the city of Thyatira, which worshiped God, had us, whose heart the Lord opened, that she attended all to the things which were spoken of Paul. So each time you come, allow your eyes of understanding to be opened. Allow your ears to hear what the Spirit of God is saying, because that will put you to fulfill purpose. He said, this certain woman, namely the seller of purple of the city of Thyatira, which worship God, had us. You need to hear and understand. You need to hear, understand, and receive knowledge. You need to hear, understand, and apply what you have understood, and that is wisdom. He says, who saw the Lord open, that she attended, that's wisdom. She attended all the things which were spoken of Paul, that she put into practice those things that were spoken. And this is the mission we have, as explained to Paul in Acts chapter 26, from verse 17 to 18. The mission we have is to explain the scripture, to open up the scripture to people, so that they can receive understanding and purpose to come to serve the Lord in spirit and in truth. So look at what was told Paul during his conversion in that Acts chapter 26 from verse 66, arise and stand upon thy feet, that appeared unto thee for this purpose, to make thee a minister and a witness both of these things which thou hast seen and of those things in which I will appear unto thee, delivering thee from the people and from the Gentiles, unto whom now I send thee. How can you share the good news if you do not have understanding concerning the good news? So you need to have an understanding of what the scripture is all about, so that you can share the word of God precept upon precept. Because God has delivered you from the kingdom of darkness, and he has put you in his beloved kingdom, the kingdom of light. And you are supposed to be the light of the world. And that's what he told Paul here in this Acts 26 Verse 18, he said, to open their eyes and to turn them from darkness to light and from the power of Satan unto God, that they may receive forgiveness of sins and inheritance among them which are sanctified by faith that is in me. So we need to speak and share the word of God, because faith cometh by hearing and hearing by the word of God, so that the people's eyes shall be opened, so that people shall be delivered from the bondage of Satan, so that people shall be set free from the power of Satan. They shall be delivered from darkness and turned to light, so that the people will receive forgiveness of sins and inheritance among them which are sanctified. This is why the scripture must be opened and made known to people. That's what Jesus did here in this Luke 24, verse 45. He said, then open ye their understanding, that they might understand the scriptures. So every time you are sharing the word of God, make it precept upon precept, light upon light. Let people understand. Use scripture to interpret scripture. Don't use just mere words of man's wisdom to interpret the scripture. Let it be made clear to people to be able to understand, to be able to know what the scripture is saying at each point in time. He said, then open he their understanding, that they might understand the scriptures. People don't need to understand the enticing words of man's wisdom. What they need to understand is the scriptures. So you need to open up the scriptures. You need to share the scriptures so that people's eyes will be enlightened. As the scripture tells us in 2 Corinthians chapter 3 from verse 14 to 18, say, but their minds were blinded. That's talking about the people of Israel. And also many who still just read the Bible as a story book, as a theology book. It's beyond a story book. It's beyond a theology book. It's a book of revelation. It's a book of life. And Christ has opened the scriptures for us, as the scripture tells us in that 2 Corinthians chapter 3 from verse 13. And not as Moses, which put a veil upon his face, that the children of Israel could not steadfastly look to the end of that which is abolished. Verse 14, but their minds were blinded, for until this day remained the same veil untaken away in the reading of the Old Testament, which veil is done away in Christ. When you come into Christ, when you accept Jesus Christ as Lord and Savior, when you get born again, this veil is taken away from your face, from your mind, from your heart. You begin to see, you begin to understand the scripture as our Lord and Savior Jesus Christ has unveiled it to us. He has unveiled the scripture. He said, but their minds were blinded, for until this day remained the same veil, or taken away in the reading of the Old Testament, which veil is done away in Christ. Verse 15, but even until this day, when Moses is laid, the veil is upon their heart. The veil is upon the heart of everyone who has not yet accepted Jesus Christ into their heart, who has not yet received what Jesus Christ did for them on the cross of Calvary. But look at what the scripture says in that 2 Corinthians chapter 3, verse 16. It says, nevertheless, when you shall turn to the Lord, the veil shall be taken away. So immediately you turn to the Lord, immediately you accept Jesus Christ as your Lord and Savior, that veil is taken away. You begin to understand. That's exactly what Jesus Christ did to these disciples. The veil was taken away. He opened the scriptures for them. So he opened their understanding that they might understand the scriptures. So when you turn to the Lord, the veil is taken away. I call upon you now. You may be whatever name you may be called, a priest or whatever, a bishop. If you are not yet born again, if you have not yet accepted Jesus Christ as your Lord and Savior, you have the veil. Your understanding is still darkened. You may not have the light, the glorious light of the gospel. You need to turn to Christ, and that veil will be taken away. That 2 Corinthians chapter 3, verse 17 tells us, now the Lord is that spirit. And when the spirit of the Lord is, there is liberty. Verse 18, but we all, with open face, behold him as in a glass. The glory of the Lord are changed into the same image from glory to glory, even as by the Spirit of the Lord. That's why you need to come into Christ and accept Jesus Christ as your Lord and Savior, so that the veil will be taken away. You will come to have the understanding of what the scripture is saying concerning your life, concerning your future. And that's what the Lord desires. If you see this epistle of John chapter 5, verse 20, say, and we know that the Son of God is come, has given us an understanding that we may know him that is true, and we are in him that is true, even in his Son, Jesus Christ. This is the true God and eternal life. So it's only in Christ Jesus that you have eternal life. He's the way, the truth, and life. It's in him that our understanding is open. It's in him that we're able to understand the scriptures. Come unto him, accept me, purpose to walk in him, purpose to remain in him, and you will have understanding in the scriptures. Luke 24, as we continue, in verse 46, and said unto them, thus it is written, and thus it behoved Christ to suffer and to rise from the dead the third day. It is written. As Isaiah said, you need to believe this report that is written concerning our Lord and Savior Jesus Christ. That's Isaiah 53 from verse 1. He said, who have believed that report, and to whom is the arm of the Lord revealed? For he shall grow up before him as a tender plant and as a root out of a dry ground. He had no form nor comeliness. And when we shall see him, there's no beauty that we should desire him. That was exactly what happened. At his first coming, people's eyes who were not open, who did not believe he was Messiah, the Messiah that God has sent, the King of Israel, the Savior of the whole world, they didn't believe the report. They did not see any beauty in him because they were expecting him to come like the conquering king. He came like the lamb that taketh away the sins of the world. But remember, he's coming again. At his second coming, he's coming as a conquering king. So that Isaiah 53 continued to tell us in verse 3, he's despised and rejected of men, a man of sorrows, and acquainted with grief, and we hid as it were our faces from him, was despised, and we esteem him not. Verse 4, but look at what he did for us. Surely he had borne our griefs and carried our sorrows. Yet he did esteem him stricken, smitten of God and afflicted. Why he was suffering for us? Many were considering that he was suffering in the hands of God, but he was suffering for our sins. He died for our sins. He that knew no sin became sin for us, that we may become the righteousness of God in Christ Jesus. Verse 5 of that Isaiah 53 continues saying, but he was wounded for our transgressions. He was bruised for iniquities. The chastisement of our peace was upon him. With his stripes we are healed. So we must know it, that thus it is written, and thus it behold Christ to suffer and to rise from the dead the third day, to be an example for every one of us, and things that will come to pass. If you also look at Luke chapter 11, verses 29 to 30, said, and when the people were gathered together, he began to say, this is an evil generation. They seek a sign, and they shall no sign be given it, with the sign of Jonah the prophet. Verse 30, for as Jonah was a sign unto the Ninevites, so shall also the Son of Man be to this generation. And that's exactly what happened. You know, he suffered for us, but he rose from the dead the third day. Christ has risen. He's no more dead. He's alive. And that's what he has given us. Paul writing to the Corinthians, in 1 Corinthians chapter 15, from verse 3 to 4, has this to tell us. For I delivered unto you first of all that which I also received, how that Christ died for our sins according to the scriptures, and that he was buried, and that he rose again the third day according to the scriptures. So all that is written concerning him came to be fulfilled. Thus it is written, and thus it behoved Christ to suffer and to rise from the dead the third day. He fulfilled all that is written concerning him. Luke 24, verse 47. And the repentance and remission of sins should be preached in his name among all nations, beginning at Jerusalem. He gave us this commission. And that's the first thing he told the disciples. He said, we should not lose sight of this commission, of the message of repentance. And that repentance and remission of sins should be preached in his name among all nations, beginning at Jerusalem. We are to begin at our Jerusalem. And what are we to preach? Message of repentance and remission of sins. That's what he came to do. That's what he fulfilled. And that's the mission he has given to us to do and to fulfill. If you go to Matthew chapter 9, verse 13, say, but go ye and learn what that meaneth. I'll have mercy and not sacrifice, for I'm not come to call the righteous, but sinners to repentance. That's the main mission of our Lord and Savior Jesus Christ. He has not come to tell us we gain the whole world on this earth like people are focusing on. He has come to call sinners to repentance. That's what he has come to do. And that's our responsibility. Our message should be the message of repentance and remission of sins. That's what Jesus preached. And that's the commission he gave to the apostles. And that's what the apostles preached in Acts chapter 2 from verse 36. Therefore, let all the house of Israel know assuredly that God has made that same Jesus whom ye have crucified, both Lord and Christ. Verse 37. Now, when they heard this, they were pricked in their heart and said unto Peter and to the rest of the apostles, men and brethren, what shall we do? Verse 38. Then Peter said unto them, repent and be baptized, every one of you, in the name of Jesus Christ, for the remission of sins, and you shall receive the gift of the Holy Ghost. That's what we have been called to do, to open the scripture so that the hearts of the people will be prayed, so that people will come to repentance. They come to accept what Jesus Christ did for them on the cross of Calvary. And that's what he commissioned us to do. In that Luke 24, verse 47, he said, and the repentance and remission of sins should be preached in his name, not in any other name, among all nations, beginning at Jerusalem. The scripture tells us expressly in Acts chapter 4, verse 12, neither is there any salvation in any other name, for there is no other name under heaven given among men whereby we must be saved. It's only through the name of Jesus Christ. So he desires repentance and remission of sins should be preached in his name. There's no prophet, there's no pastor, there's no minister, there's no so-called anointed man of God or your papa that will save you. It's only Jesus Christ who has paid the price for the remission of your sins. So Christ himself encouraged his apostles that repentance and remission of sins should be preached in his name among all nations, beginning at Jerusalem. So that's what he wants us to do. He wants us to begin from our Jerusalem. You know why it's among all nations? Because this is a promise God had already given. He gave it to Abraham. And Abraham is the father of our faith. When God called Abraham from his kindred, from his father's house, and out of his country, taking him to the land where he wants, he said, in blessing, you bless him, and you make his name great, and he shall be a blessing. In verse 3 of that Genesis 12, he said, I will bless them that bless thee, and curse him that cursed thee. And indeed shall all families of the earth be blessed. That prophecy is fulfilled in our Lord and Savior Jesus Christ. It's through our Lord and Savior Jesus Christ that all nations shall be blessed. Everyone that comes to him will be blessed. Everyone that calleth the name of the Lord shall be blessed. It's in Christ Jesus. He's the Savior of the entire world. The scripture tells us that, especially in Romans chapter 10, from verse 11 to 13.

say, for the scripture say, whosoever believeth on him shall not be ashamed. Verse 12, for there is no difference between the Jew and the Greek. For the same Lord over all is rich unto all that call upon him. Verse 13, for whosoever shall call upon the name of the Lord shall be saved. There is no Jew, there is no Gentile. Everyone that calls upon the name of the Lord shall be saved. This is an opportunity for you to call upon the name of the Lord. He is the Savior of the entire world. That's why he commissioned his disciples, his apostles, and he has also given us that commission to go and make disciples of all nations. And this commission he has given to us as extended from the apostles in that Luke 24, he said, and that repentance and remission of sins should be preached in his name among all nations, beginning at Jerusalem. Jesus told them to begin at Jerusalem. After he has risen, he encouraged them in that Acts of the Apostles, chapter 1, from verse 6. So when they therefore were come together, they asked of him, saying, Lord, will thou at this time restore again the kingdom to Israel? Verse 7, he said unto them, it is not for you to know the times or the seasons which the Father hath put in his own power. Verse 8, but you shall receive power after the Holy Ghost is come upon you, and you shall be witnesses unto me, both in Jerusalem and all Judea and in Samaria and unto the uttermost part of the earth. The same commission is following us. We are to be witnesses, starting from Jerusalem. Just as the gospel started from the Jews to the rest of the world, he expects us to start from our own Jerusalem to the uttermost part of the world. In conclusion, in that Luke 24, verse 48, he said, and ye are witnesses of these things. So the apostles were witnesses of these things. And we today have to be witnesses of God's goodness, of the glorious gospel, of the light that comes from this glorious gospel. In John 15, from verse 26, as Jesus told them, ever before he went to the cross, said, but when the Comforter is come, whom I will send unto you from the Father, even the Spirit of truth, which proceeded from the Father, he shall testify of me. Listen, any gospel, any message, any preaching that is not testifying of Christ, it's not from God. It's not from Christ. He said, the Comforter, the Holy Spirit, when he shall come, because he's the Spirit of truth, he proceeded from the Father, he will testify of Jesus Christ. Verse 27, and you also shall bear witness, because you have been with me from the beginning. So these disciples bore witness. And even we that have received the word of God, we are to continue to bear witness of the goodness of the Lord. In Acts chapter 5, verse 32, he said, and we are his witnesses of these things. And so is also the Holy Ghost, whom God had given to them that obey him. So everyone that obeys the word of God, that purposes to speak the truth, the Holy Ghost has been given to you to continue to speak the truth. Everyone that has accepted Jesus Christ as Lord and Savior, the Spirit of God is dwelling in you. You are the temple of the Holy Spirit. And as long as you remain in the truth, he will continue to quicken you to speak forth the truth and to show forth the goodness of the Lord. And that's what the Lord expects you to continue to do, to continue to spread this good news as the apostles did. In that Acts chapter 10, from verse 38, what did they say? Say, how God anointed Jesus of Nazareth with the Holy Ghost and with power, who went about doing good and healing all that were oppressed of the devil, for God was with him. Today, God is with us. Every one of us that have accepted Jesus Christ, Lord and Savior, who has remained in the truth, preaching the truth. Verse 39, the apostles continue to say, we are witnesses of all these things, which he did both in the land of Jews and Jerusalem, whom they slew and hung on the tree. So we are the witnesses of his resurrection, as these apostles were. Verse 40 says, him God raised up the third day and showed him openly. So we must testify of the goodness of the Lord. We must testify that he went to the cross, he was crucified, he shed his blood for remission of our sins. He did not remain on the cross. He was buried. He did not remain in the grave. He resurrected. He has

that desire, continue to be a witness of the sufferings of Christ and also a partaker of the glory that shall be revealed. For the sufferings of this present time cannot ever be compared with the glory that shall be made manifest, that shall be revealed in us and through us, through the power of resurrection. As you do this, remain blessed. In Jesus' name.

0: 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That is spelled out as www.inwardrevival.org. I repeat that website address, www.inwardrevival.org, or email info@inwardrevival.org. 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I repeat the email address, info@inwardrevival.org. Alternatively, please telephone the office on +234 701 687 0490. I repeat that telephone number, +234 701 687 0490. Thank you so much.
1: When the roll is called up yonder, I'll be there.
2: Hallelujah. We thank the Lord for this message of life that has come to us this day in its power, quickening our hearts to continue to trust in the word of the Lord, to open our hearts unto the word of the Lord, which is able to change us, to make us whom we ought to be. Let us thank the Lord God. Heavenly Father, we bless your name for your word. Lord Abba Father, King of glory, your word is life. Lord, they are lamp unto our feet, Heavenly Father. We thank you, Abba Father, for blessing our hearts with your word this day, O God. Your word has come this day to make us. Your word, Abba Father, has come to quicken us. Your word, Abba Father, has come to furnish us unto every good work. Lord, we thank you, God, for we know, Abba Father, we shall not be here as alone, deceiving ourselves. We thank you, O God, Abba Father, because we shall be doers of this word. This word has come to work out, Abba Father, that which is well-pleasing in your sight in our lives. Father, we give you praise this day. We worship you, God, in the mighty name of Jesus. Amen. Hallelujah. That Luke 24, verse 45 says, then opened he their understanding that they might understand the scriptures. What a loving Father, what a loving God, what a loving Savior who is ever ready to be of help to us. He opened their understanding that they might understand the scriptures. We are going to pray this day that we will consciously seek the assistance of the Holy Spirit in our lives. The Bible said that when the Spirit of the Lord comes, when the Holy Ghost comes, that he shall guide us into all truth. The Bible calls him the Spirit of Truth. We are going to ask that we will consciously open our hearts to the Holy Spirit to teach us the truth, to guide us into all truth, to help us so that we will understand the scriptures. Let us pray. Heavenly Father, King of glory, we thank you this day. Abba Father, for you love us so much. Abba Father, you want us to know your word. You want us to walk in the way, the truth, and the life. That is why you have not only given us your word, but you want to open it up unto us that we may understand. Heavenly Father, King of glory, we ask this day that we will be people who will consciously seek the Holy Spirit to always open up our understanding to the scriptures. Heavenly Father, King of glory, O God, that we do not walk in our own understanding, that we do not walk Abba Father interpreting the scriptures in our own mind, in our own hearts, Heavenly Father, but trusting that the Holy Spirit will bring understanding to the word of the Lord unto us. Help us, Abba Father, King of Glory. Let us not be proud, arrogant in our hearts, O God, thinking, Abba Father, King of Glory, that these are mere letters, O God. Heavenly Father, you said the words that you speak, that they are spirit and they are life. Heavenly Father, therefore, we ask, O God, that we consciously, as your children, continue to seek the guidance of the Holy Spirit. Each time we open up your word, let us invite him to teach us. Let us invite him to open up our understanding, Heavenly Father. In the mighty name of Jesus, we have prayed. Amen. Hallelujah. We are still going to pray and we'll ask that we will not hinder the light of the word of the Lord from coming unto us. The Bible said the entrance of the word brings light and understanding. We are going to ask that we will not harden our hearts in unbelief. We will not be set in our own ways. Rather, we have a ready heart, a willing heart to receive the word of the Lord. When the Holy Spirit shall begin to open up the word unto us, we will have a ready mind. We will not block him off by hardening our hearts, oh God, by insisting on our own understanding, on what we think concerning that scripture, that particular word that the Lord is bringing to us. Let us pray this thing. Heavenly Father, King of Glory, we ask, O God, that you help us, Abba Father, King of Glory. Let us not be set in our own ways, O God, making out understanding of ourselves from our little hearts, O God, concerning your word, Lord, Abba Father, King of Glory, O God, but that we open up our hearts, O God, for the entrance of your word bringeth light. Heavenly Father, King of Glory, O God, Jehovah, King of Glory, we ask, Abba Father, that will open up our hearts, will come to the place of the word of the Lord, studying the word of the Lord with a ready heart, with an open heart, with a willing heart, Heavenly Father, King of Glory, that when you begin to shine light, O God, we will not block it off, O God, through unbelief, we will not harden our hearts, O God, Jehovah, King of Glory, but that will open up our hearts to receive the light that you are giving to us, Heavenly Father, in the mighty name of Jesus, we have prayed. Amen. Hallelujah. I'll read from 2 Corinthians chapter 3, verses 13 and 14. It says, "And not as Moses, which put a veil over his face, that the children of Israel could not steadfastly look to the end of that which is abolished, but their minds were blinded, for until this day remained the same veil untaken away in the reading of the Old Testament, which veil is done away in Christ." We are going to be praying for those out there in whose heart this veil is still abiding. We are going to ask this day that these ones will come unto the Lord. The Bible said that this veil can only be taken away in Christ. They are yet, they cannot understand the word of the Lord because there's a veil over their hearts. We are going to pray for them out there, those out there who have not yet come to receive Jesus into their hearts and thus, you know, still have this veil over their hearts. They cannot understand the scripture. They cannot understand the spiritual things because they are spiritually discerned. Let us open up our heart, our mouths this day and pray for them. Say, Father, King of Glory, are there souls out there, as many as are still out there, O God, who are yet to come to know Jesus? Who, Abba Father, this veil is still abiding, O God, Abba Father, covering their hearts. We pray this day, O God, that the light of your word will shine into their hearts, O God, that they will receive light, O God, and come to make peace with Jesus, Heavenly Father, that this veil will be taken away, that they would have light, that they will understand the scriptures, O God, and walk in the truth. Let us pray. Heavenly Father, King of the, we pray this day, bringing unto you, O God, those out there who Abba Father still have this veil over their hearts because they are yet to make peace with Jesus. They have not come to the light. Heavenly Father, we ask this day as your word goes forth, O God, as they hear the word of the Lord, Abba Father, King of the way, may they receive, Abba Father, Jesus into their hearts. May they repent, O God, of their sins. Make peace with Jesus, Heavenly Father, King of the way. Lord, that this veil be taken away from their hearts, that they will know the truth and they walk in the truth. Lord, Abba Father, King of, we pray this day that they will cease to harden their hearts, O God. Let the light of your word shine through their heart, breaking forth, Abba Father, King of, do you, God, every stubbornness, Heavenly Father, every hardness, O God, Abba Father, King of the way, Lord, that they will be delivered, O God, that this veil will be torn away from their hearts, O God, Jesus, and they will walk in the truth, they will walk in the light, Heavenly Father, in the mighty name of Jesus, we have prayed, amen. Hallelujah. Luke 24:46 says, and said unto them, thus it is written, and thus it behoved Christ to suffer and to rise from the dead the third day, and that repentance and remission of sins should be preached in his name among all nations, beginning at Jerusalem. And ye are witnesses of these things. Hallelujah. We are going to pray this day, part of the reason why Christ died, resurrected, and we have made partakers, believers, is that this repentance and remission of sins should be preached in his name among all nations, beginning at Jerusalem. Let us open up our mouths and pray this day. Heavenly Father, King of the world, we pray, O God, as your children, as believers, as ministers of the gospel, Heavenly Father, help us, O God, not to negate, Abba Father, this great commission that you have given unto us. Heavenly Father, King of the world, help us to begin at our Jerusalem. Lord, Abba Father, King of the world, God, let us live for the light, continue to spread for the light, continue to speak for the Heavenly Father, King of the world, God, that Abba Father, King of the world, Lord, that men can receive repentance, O God, remission of their sins, Heavenly Father, King of the world, when they believe, Lord, in your name of your Son, Heavenly Father, King of the world, God, let us start from, O God, where we are, our Jerusalem, to continue to shout it for, to continue to show forth men what you have done for us, Heavenly Father. Let us not keep our faith to ourselves. Let us not hide our faith, Heavenly Father. Grant us, Abba Father, quicken us with boldness, just as you did for the apostles, O God, at the beginning, O God. Lord Jehovah, King of the world, O God, let us be quickened with boldness to go forth, O God, and declare, O God, Lord, Abba Father, that there's remission, Abba Father, King of the world, for our sins, O God. Then, Abba Father, King of the world, that men will come, Lord Jehovah, to repentance, Abba Father, King of the world, that men will come, repent of their sins, and embrace Jesus, Lord, Abba Father, in their hearts, in the mighty name of Jesus. Amen. That verse 48 says, and ye are witnesses of these things. Hallelujah. Let's pray this day that we'll continue to be living witnesses, living epistles, that we shall continue to shine for the light everywhere we are. Let us open up our mouth and pray. Heavenly Father, we ask, O God, as your children, God, Abba Father, we ask that you're going to make us living witnesses. Anywhere we are found, O God, make us living epistles, O God, read, Abba Father, King of the world, that will be read by men, O God. Lord, Abba Father, that men see our good works, O God, and glorify the Father which is in heaven. Help us, Abba Father, King of the world. Let us continue to be witnesses of these things, O God. Let our lives, O God, bear witness of what you have done, Lord Jesus, Heavenly Father, King of the world, God. Daily, O God, let us manifest, O God, Jehovah, the life, this resurrected life, O God. Be witnesses of it, Heavenly Father, King of the world, everywhere we are found. In the mighty name of Jesus, we have prayed. Amen and amen.
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0: 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We're so happy to announce that we will be live streaming three specials every day, with the first being the Word of Wisdom, the second is the Message of Life, and the third is Revival Now. Now I'm going to be sharing some times with you, so please make a note of them and listen in to whichever timing suits you. If you miss the live stream, don't worry, because they will be repeated on air every 4 hours, so relax, because you can listen in to whatever timing suits you best. So we kick off with the Word of Wisdom live stream, which begins at 6:20 a.m. and that's Nigeria time. 6:20 a.m. also for Europe, certain countries in Europe, 9:20 a.m. for the UAE, 10:50 a.m. for India, 2:20 p.m. for Manila, and that's our listeners in the Philippines, 3:20 p.m. for Australia, 12:20 a.m. Eastern Standard Time for America, and 9:20 p.m. Pacific Time, America and Canada. 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
4: Today's promise is taken from the book of Isaiah chapter 55, and I read from verses 1 to 3 for the New King James Version, and it says, "Ho, everyone who thirsts, come to the waters, and you who have no money, come, buy and eat. Yes, come, buy wine and milk, without money and without price. Why do you spend money for what is not bread, and your wages for what does not satisfy? Listen carefully to me, and eat what is good, and let your soul delight itself in abundance. Incline your ear, and come to me. Hear, and your soul shall live, and I will make an everlasting covenant with you, the sure mercies of David." Hallelujah. Come, let's worship and thank the Lord in Jesus' name. Amen.

0: Hallelujah. We thank God for this time he has given us to come and learn of him and of his words, so that our lives will sing his praise and declare his glory. The psalmist in Psalm 96 verses 1 and 2 said, "Oh, sing to the Lord a new song. Sing to the Lord all the earth. Sing to the Lord, bless his name. Proclaim the good news of his salvation from day to day." Hallelujah. God wants our lives to sing a new song to him. Amen. Our deeds, our lives, our families, our children, the works of our hands shall sing a new song unto the Lord and his praise from the ends of the earth. Hallelujah. Oh, people of God, yes, give him praise. Give him praise from the ends of the earth. Let God's praise spring forth from the hearts of men. Amen. And I say, from the hearts, from the depths and reins of everyone joining to hear the word of the Lord and message of life this day, or who will hear at any day. Let's praise Jesus Christ. He alone is worthy of all praise. Let's worship and thank the Lord our God, for the Lord is good and his mercies endure forever. Every voice counts. So come, let us bow in worship and thanksgiving to the Lord our God. Let's pray. Our Father in heaven, we have come to say thank you, Lord, for you are our Father, and we declare that we love you, Lord. Honor and majesty are before you, Lord. Strength and beauty are in your sanctuary. Lord Jesus, our Redeemer and friend forever, we bless your holy name. Precious Holy Spirit, we adore you and welcome you to help us to hear and understand the word of truth today. And as we lift our voices together in worship, we pray, O Lord, may our lives continue to declare and show forth your wonders among all people in the name of Jesus Christ. May our lives sing to you a new song, O Lord. May our deeds sing to you a new song. May our ways declare your glory. Even our blessings, Abba Father, we desire that they shall declare your glory in the name of Jesus Christ. We give you praise, Lord, for great are you, O Lord, and greatly to be praised. In Jesus' mighty name we worship and thank you. Amen. Let's turn our Bibles to the book of Isaiah, chapter 55. Isaiah 55 verses 1 and 2, and I read from verse 1. It says, "Ho, everyone who thirsts, come to the waters, and you who have no money, come, buy and eat. Yes, come, buy wine and milk without money and without price." Amen. That scripture says, everyone who thirsts, everyone who is hungry. Thirsty and hungry for what? Thank God for Jesus Christ. He showed us the best spiritual appetite. Amen. In Matthew chapter 5 verse 6, he said, "Blessed are those who hunger and thirst for righteousness, for they shall be filled." Righteousness is all about the love of God. It's all about obedience to the commandments of God. It's all about walking in the wisdom of God. And blessed are those who hunger and thirst after these things, after righteousness, after peace, after the joy of the Holy Ghost. And these are found only in the Word of God. And this Isaiah 55 verse 1 says, "Come, buy without money, without price." You see, buying is a means of acquiring something by exchange with something. And the good thing here is you don't need money. Amen. Hallelujah. The exchange medium here is hunger and thirst. All you need to buy and for buying is what? Hunger and thirst. You don't need to pay any price. Jesus Christ has already paid the price for righteousness. Amen. Are you hungry for the word today? Are you hungry to know Jesus more? Are you hungry? Are you thirsty for the living water, to drink the water of life? Let's commit ourselves to God. Commit yourselves to Him and tell Him why you are here, what you are here for. And say, Father, I am here to hear you because I am thirsty for the living water. I am hungry for your love. Let us pray. Heavenly Father, we draw near because you have bid us come. We commit ourselves into your mighty hand, Lord, and thank you for your great love that drew salvation's plan. Thank you, Jesus, for the price of righteousness which you already paid for mankind, that by you and through you, we who have accepted you have become the righteousness of God. By your grace, Lord, we have come not with money, but with a hunger and thirst. We are hungry for the living word. We are thirsty for the water of life. We are hungry for righteousness. And we pray, Lord, fill every hearer of this word today with your righteousness. Fill us with your peace. Fill us with joy in the Holy Ghost. Father, fill the believers, ministers across the nations, O Lord God, with your righteousness. And for those who have not yet known Jesus Christ, Lord, we pray, let your love surround them and bring them near to know you more. May they contact your love, Father, and be filled with the hunger and thirsting after righteousness in the name of Jesus Christ. Father, may the backsliding in heart and those saddled with burdens of hearts of unbelief, Lord, return to your righteousness as they hear your word this day in the name of Jesus Christ. Thank you, Heavenly Father. May every hearer be filled with life and light from your word. In Jesus' mighty name we pray, amen. And verse 2 of Isaiah 55 says, why do you spend money for what is not bread, and your wages for what does not satisfy? Listen carefully to me and eat what is good. Hallelujah. The qualification is hunger and thirst. We are hungry, we are thirsty. Hallelujah. Let us declare our desire to the Lord and say, Father, we are here, we are ready to eat in the name of Jesus Christ. Let us pray that as the word comes, we will listen carefully to it and eat it in Jesus' name. Let us pray. Heavenly Father, we thank you for you have commanded us to incline our ears and come to you, that we should hear and eat, and our souls shall live, so that you will make an everlasting covenant with us. Father, we are here. We are here to eat what is good. Thank you, King of Glory, for the bread of life that you have called us to partake of. We will listen carefully to it, Abba Father, and yield our souls to delight itself in the abundance of your peace. Your word commands us to buy the truth and not to sell it. Every word that we hear today, O Lord, every truth, Abba Father, we receive grace to hide it in our hearts and keep it diligently, so that no bird of the air shall steal away the word of truth in the name of Jesus Christ. Thank you, Heavenly Father. We give you praise. In Jesus' name we pray, amen and amen.
1: Father, I just want to stop for a minute and just say I love you. Just want to tell you thank you just for being patient with me and just for giving me another chance. You've always been there for me, and you were the father that I never knew. I just want to say

I give you my life. And Jesus, I give you my love. And I give you my all. And when

0: The future of the nation is you. The revival we need is returning to the true God, raising teaching priests, restoring the truth.
1: The word of wisdom today is taken from Proverbs chapter 26, starting from verse 13. The slothful man said, "There is a lion in the way. A lion is in the street." Verse 14, "As the dog turneth upon his hinges, so doth the slothful upon his bed." Verse 15, "The slothful hideth his hand in his bosom. It grieveth him to bring it again to his mouth." The slothful man has many excuses to give to himself. He says within himself, "Don't go about the business of his calling. Don't go to till the field. Don't go to dress his vineyard, even when he is sent to go." So within himself is finding excuses that he may give to himself why he should not do what he ought to do. Here he said there's a lion in the way. A lion is in the street. How can you find a lion in the street? How can you find a lion in the way? Lions are in the forest. So he's always looking for an excuse not to do what he ought to do. He finds excuses and rationalizes within himself that he cannot do this because of the danger involved in what he's about to do. So he's not ready to take a step of faith. He remains idle. As the scripture says, "As a dog turneth upon his hinges, so doth the slothful man upon his bed." He remains turning around in his bed. He's not ready to get up and move. Just as the door opens and shuts, yet hangs where it is. That's how the slothful man stays, turning up and down, sideways, from one part of the bed to another, instead of getting up to go about to do his business. He has too many excuses to give. He's idle. He lazes about. As the scripture says in that verse 15, he says, "The slothful hideth his hand in his bosom. He grieveth him to bring it again to his mouth." He's so lazy that he buries his hand in the bowl and he wearies him to bring it up back into his mouth to eat that which he has already prepared. So that's the life of a slothful man, the life of a lazy man. He's not ready to do what he ought to do. He's busy lazying about, idling about, finding excuses why he should not do what he's supposed to do. That's why the scripture says in Proverbs chapter 15 verse 19, "The way of the slothful man is as an hedge of thorns, but the way of the righteous is made plain." So the way of the slothful man is full of discomfort. He sees his ways as full of challenges. He looks at his ways that he cannot even get up to step on anything, because if he's stepping, he's going to step on thorns. So he prefers to lie on his bed, to turn around in his bed. He prefers to hide his hand in his bosom, not ready to lift up his hand to do what he ought to do. There is always an excuse why he will not do what he ought to do. Proverbs chapter 19 verse 15 says, "Slothfulness casteth into a deep sleep, an idle soul shall suffer hunger." So because he's slothful, he's lazy, he finds himself sleeping deeply, not ready to wake up, not ready to be alive in the spirit to do what he ought to do. Awake, thou that sleepest. Awake and do what you ought to do. Don't be slothful, be diligent. Do that which is needful. Know ye that idle soul shall suffer hunger. When you are idle and not doing what you ought to do, you will not put your hand in the plow advancing. You put your hands in the plow looking back. desiring to fall back to the bed again to sleep. Don't sleep the sleep of death. Arise and Christ shall give you light. Arise and Christ shall give you life. Don't be an idle man, a slothful man, idles away his time, and is full of excuses. Don't idle away your time. Don't make excuses where there is no excuse. The slothful man said, there is a lion without. I shall be slain in the streets. So he will not get up to do what he ought to do. He sees difficulties all over, everywhere. He sees challenges everywhere. He sees unsurmountable mountains. The scripture says in that Proverbs 22 verse 13, the slothful man said, there's a lion without, I shall be slain in the streets. He doesn't see the goodness of God. He always sees the challenges that will stop him from fulfilling the word of God. Proverbs chapter 6 verse 9 says, how long will thou sleep, O sluggard? When will thou arise out of thy sleep? For say yet a little sleep, a little slumber, a little folding of the hands to sleep. Verse 11, so shall thy poverty come as one that traveleth, and thy want as an armed man. A slothful man will beg for bread. A slothful man will not even yield himself to study the word of God. The Bible says, study to show yourself approved, the workman who needed not to be ashamed, rightly dividing the word of truth. A slothful man will take in everything that is given to him without checking whether it's the word of God. And in that he will sleep the sleep of death. But a diligent man will cite the scriptures to know whether what is being told is so. Cease from being slothful. Don't you know? Proverbs chapter 12 verse 24 says, the hand of the diligent shall bear rule, but the slothful shall be under tribute. Don't be a slothful man that be under tribute, that be under captivity, that be under bondage. Set yourself free from knowing the truth and walking in the truth. For you shall know the truth, and the truth shall set you free. Learn to be diligent. Don't be the slothful that will not know how to use the word of God rightly, that will not know how to walk in the truth. The scripture says in that Proverbs chapter 12 verse 27, the slothful man roasted not that which he took in hunting, but the substance of a diligent man is precious. The slothful man can receive a resource, but he doesn't know how to use it. He doesn't know how to prepare it for good use. So don't be slothful. The scripture tells us in Hebrews chapter 6, verse 12, that you be not slothful, but followers of them who through faith and patience inherit the promises. Learn to be diligent. Learn to be followers of those who through faith and patience inherit the promises. Don't be a slothful man who turns on his bed as the dog turning upon his hinges. Don't be the slothful who hides his hand in his bosom and gives him to bring it again to his mouth. Proverbs chapter 19 verse 24 says, a slothful man hides his hand in his bosom and will not so much as bring it to his mouth again, because he's so lazy that he cannot raise his hand to do what is needful. I encourage you, cease from being slothful. Learn to walk in the truth. Learn to walk obediently to the heavenly counsel. Ecclesiastes chapter 4 verse 5 says, the fool folded his hands together and eaten his own flesh. Don't be a fool that will be busy folding his hands, not able to walk with his hands, not able to provide for himself or for his family, but he's busy eating up his own flesh. Be diligent, for the diligent hand shall be made rich. As you do this, remain blessed. In Jesus' name, amen.
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0: The Lord is my
1: 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Ha ha ha. Ha ha ha.
0: The joy of the Lord is my strength.
1: The joy
0: of the Lord is my strength. The joy of the Lord is my strength. The joy of the Lord is my strength. The joy of the Lord is my strength.
1: Yeah, ha ha.
0: Yeah, ha ha. The joy of the Lord is my strength.
1: Hallelujah. Hallelujah. You know what does the Bible say? When the evil gather together, when they plan and they plot, what does the Lord do? It says he laughs at their plans. Hallelujah. God knows he's laughing at it. You and I can laugh at it. Hallelujah. Because you know in the end, we shall overcome through the name of Jesus Christ. Hallelujah.
0: The joy of the Lord
1: in the name of Jesus.

0: lift him up
1: higher,
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1: higher,
0: my God.

Lord. Thank you, Lord. That is our desire and our prayer, Heavenly Father. The song says, higher, higher, Jesus higher. That means no matter how high he is in your life, you can still lift him up higher. There is still room to exalt him more, to worship him more, to praise him more, to adore him more, to behold his beauty more and more. And we shall continue to do it all our lives. Hallelujah. He must increase and we must decrease. Hallelujah. Let the name of the Lord be exalted in our lives, from our mouths, from our actions, from our children, from our families, from our ministries, from our works, from our employments, from our businesses. Let the name of Jesus be lifted higher. Hallelujah.

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Yes, to live a great life in all godliness. The great need on every side is spiritual revival, and God is giving it. The Lord God is rending the heavens and coming down among his people. It's all open. You can hear it all on Revival Now Radio.

Hey, did you know that God has given you all you need to live a great godly life? Yes, to live a great life in all godliness. The great need on every side is spiritual revival, and God is giving it. The Lord God is rending the heavens and coming down among his people. It's all open. You can hear it all on Revival Now Radio.

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0: 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Lord, continue to reign in our affairs, my Father. Rule in our affairs, Lord, my Father, Lord. Lord, come and take control of everything that concerns us, Lord. Lord, we yield ourselves completely, my Father. Lord, come and take all the glory, the honor, my Father. Lord, you are highly exalted, my Father, Lord. Lord, we glorify you, Lord. We lift you up, my Father, Lord. Lord, come and rule in the affairs of your people, my Father, Lord. Lord, come and show, my Father, yourself strong on behalf of your people, my Father, as we have come, my Father. We give you all glory, Father. We worship and adore you, Father God. In Jesus' name we have prayed. Amen. Hallelujah. Let's open to Luke chapter 6 from verse 39. And he spake a parable unto them, can the blind lead the blind? Shall they not both fall into the ditch? Amen. We thank God we are not being led by the blind. Amen. We have revelation in this church. Amen. We have the word of God that comes to us. Amen. So we are going to pray that we shall not allow any of the blindness of this world to lead us. Amen. We shall continue to make Jesus the leader, the master, the one who sees and knows all things. Amen. May he continue to order our affairs. Amen. We shall not allow the blindness of this world to guide us. Amen. We shall not fall into the ditch in Jesus' name. Amen. You are blind if you allow the blindness of this world to lead you. Amen. You know where the word of God is. You know what the word of God is telling you. Amen. So may we continue to make the word of the Lord our guide, our leader. Amen. Let it continue to show us the way to go to profit. So let's pray. Father God, we thank you, Father Lord. Lord, we thank you for the revelation that we receive in my Father. Thank you for the word that continues to come to us every day, my Father Lord, showing us the way that we should go in, my Father, Lord. Lord, we shall not fall into any ditch, my Father. Lord, this blindness of this world, my Father, shall not lead us, my Father, Lord. The blind leaders of this world shall not inspire us, my Father. But Lord Jesus, continue to be our master, our leader, the one who knows and sees all things, my Father, Lord. Lord, you know the end from the beginning, my Father, Lord. Lord, we surrender our lives into your hands, Lord. Lord, lead us, my Father. Guide us, Father, Lord. Show us the way to go to profit, Lord. In every area of our lives, my Father, Lord. Lord, we shall not allow anything else to lead us, my Father. Lord, none of us shall be blind, my Father. But Lord, we shall know the way to go to profit, my Father, as we remain obedient to your word, my Father, God. We thank you, Father. Lord, we shall know where to go and what to do, my Father, Lord. We thank you and praise you, Father. In Jesus' name we have prayed. Amen. Verse 40 of that same Luke 6, it says, the disciple is not above his master, but everyone that is perfect shall be as his master. Amen. You know, the Bible emphasizes, Jesus emphasizes on being perfect. In Matthew 5, 48, he says, be perfect even as your Father in heaven is perfect. Amen. So there is an expectation that we should be perfect. Amen. And it is something that we need to aspire unto. Amen. It's something that we need to desire, that I need to be perfected. Amen. And why do you need to be perfected? The word of God says that he will show himself strong on your behalf when your heart is perfect. Father God, we thank you, Father. Lord, we pray that you shall show us, Lord, the areas where we need to be perfected, Lord. Lord, we want to be perfect even as our Father in heaven is perfect, my Father, Lord. Lord, when we are perfectly trained in your word, we shall be as our master, my Father, Lord. Lord, help us, my Father, that we may yield ourselves to be trained, my Father, to be disciplined by the word of God, Father, Lord. Lord, we desire that you shall show us, my Father, the areas where we need to be perfected this afternoon, Lord. As the word comes forth, my Father, Lord, we shall be open, my Father. We shall be alive, my Father, in the spirit to receive that word that shall show us the areas where we need to be perfected, Lord. We thank you and praise you, Father. In Jesus' name we have prayed. Amen. Amen. Let's look at verse 43 of that Luke. It says, for a good tree bringeth not forth corrupt fruit, neither doth a corrupt tree bring forth good fruit. 44, for every tree is known by his own fruit. For of thorns men do not gather figs, nor of a bramble bush gather they grapes. 45, a good man out of the good treasure of his heart bringeth forth that which is good, and an evil man out of the evil treasure of his heart bringeth forth that which is evil. For of the abundance of the heart his mouth speaketh. Amen. So we're going to pray that the word that is going to come to us today, amen, we shall store it as good treasure. in our hearts, amen, so that it may bring forth good fruit, amen, that shall endure, you know, that shall bring glory to the name of the Lord, amen. So let's pray. Father God, we thank you, Father Lord. Lord, we thank you for the word that you have prepared, the instruction, Lord, the correction, Lord, the rebuke, the reproof, whatever it is that you have prepared for us, Lord. Lord, we shall store it up as good treasure in our hearts, my Father, so that it may bring forth good fruit, my Father, Lord, so that we may have good works, my Father, that may glorify our Father in heaven, my Father, Lord. Lord, we shall not store up any evil treasure in our hearts, my Father. Lord, we shall store up treasures for ourselves in heaven, my Father, Lord, not on this earth, Father God. Lord, help us, my Father, to have the right mindset, my Father, Lord. We thank you and praise you, Father. We give you all glory, Father. In Jesus' name we have prayed. Amen, amen. And let's look at verse 46. It says, why call ye me Lord, Lord, and do not the things which I say? 47, whosoever cometh to me and hears my sayings and doeth them, I'll show you to whom he is like. 48, he's like a man which built a house and dig deep, and laid the foundation on a rock. When the flood arose, the stream beat vehemently upon the house and could not shake it, for it was founded upon. 49 says, but he that hears upon the earth, against which the stream did beat vehemently, and immediately it fell, and the ruin of that house was great. Amen. That is not our portion in Jesus' name. Amen. Our house shall stand. Amen. Our building shall stand. Amen. Because we shall hear the word of God and do it. Amen. You know, in the world, people are talking about a going down, but we say there is a lifting up, amen. And you can say that confidently, if you are hearing and doing the word of God, your house shall stand, amen. When the flood comes, you shall stand because of the foundation, amen. So let's pray that we shall hear and do the word of God that comes to us, amen. Father God, we thank you, Father Lord. Lord, we shall continue to build our house, my Father, on the foundation of your word, my Father Lord. Lord, we pray, my Father, when the world says there is a going down, Lord, we shall continue to say there is a lifting up, my Father. For we shall be those who hear and do the word of God, my Father. And Lord, we shall continue to have a strong foundation, Lord. Nothing shall shake us, my Father. For we have put our trust in you, my Father Lord. Lord, in our employments, in our businesses, Lord. Lord, it shall continue to abide, it shall continue to stand, my Father, Lord. Lord, our foundation shall not be shaken, Father, Lord. Lord, we thank you for the word, my Father. As it comes today, Lord, we shall hear and we shall do, my Father. Lord, we shall be those who have faith and works, my Father, Lord. We thank you and praise you, Father. We give you all glory, Father. In Jesus' name we have prayed. Amen.
1: So we are taking a message from Acts of the Apostles, chapter 1, verse 12. Say, then return there unto Jerusalem from the mount called Olivet, which is from Jerusalem, a Sabbath day's journey. They returned. How did they return? They returned to Jerusalem with joy. They returned to Jerusalem with full expectancy of the promised outpouring of the Spirit of God. Because they had been with the resurrected Christ. So they were excited, they were expectant, and they returned. So the encounter they had, they here represent the apostles. The encounter they had with our Lord and Savior Jesus Christ. After his resurrection was an encounter of hope. If you remember in the previous verses, they had asked him. In that verse he said, when they therefore were come together, they asked of him, saying, Lord, will thou at this time restore again the kingdom of Israel? Israel had lost his kingdom. Israel was nothing again. They were under the rulership of the Romans. And by the time Christ came, the Messiah, they were expecting that he was going to conquer the Romans and give them the kingdom. But behold, they watched and saw him crucified on the cross of Calvary. He came to fulfill purpose. He didn't come to fulfill the expectation, but the expectation that is from above, from God, which was that God so loved the world, he gave his only begotten Son, that whosoever believeth in him should not perish, but have everlasting life. And the Son laid down his life for the love he had for us and went to the cross and shed his blood for the remission of our sins. So he didn't come to fulfill the expectation of reestablishing the kingdom of Israel. He came to establish a kingdom that is greater than the kingdom of Israel. A kingdom that will overcome every other kingdom. So when he was crucified and buried, the apostles lost hope. But when he resurrected, hope resurrected. You know, power of resurrection is power of hope. It's the power of hope. When you key yourself into what the scripture says, the Bible said they say hope for the tree, even when it is caught through the scent of water, just sprout out again. As long as the stump is still there in the earth. So he brought hope to them. And that was why they asked him that question. Now that he's resurrected, are you now going to restore the kingdom? He said unto them, it is not for you to know the times or the seasons which the Father has put in his own power. It's not for you. Don't begin to imagine. There are things that God has revealed to us. Our duty is to walk on the word that has been revealed. Yeah, we may desire for the deeper things of the Lord, but never allow the deeper things of the Lord to take you away from the revealed word of God. Because when you begin to desire the deeper things and you are walking outside the word of God, you will derail. And that's how many people have been derailed. So they return unto Jerusalem from the mount called Olivet, which is from Jerusalem, a Sabbath day's journey, because of their encounter with the Lord, the resurrected Lord, and what the Lord had told them, that they will receive power after the Holy Ghost is come upon them, and they shall be witnesses. So they were ready and expectant for this promise. So after that encounter, the Bible said in that verse 9, it said, and when he had spoken these things, while they beheld, he was taken up, and a cloud received him out of their sight. Simply, he was trying to tell them, now, no more walking by sight. You have been with me all this while. Now, begin to walk by faith. Begin to walk by faith. They said he was taken away from their sight. I'm just summarizing those verses 6 to 11. See, and why they look steadfastly toward heaven? As he went up, behold, two men stood by them in white apparel. Of course, we understand the angels, dazzling white. Which also said, ye men of Galilee, why stand ye gazing up into heaven? This same Jesus, which is taken up from you into heaven, shall so come in like manner as ye have seen him go into heaven. That's why they return with joy. They return with joy because they expectant of the second coming of our Lord and Savior Jesus Christ. Listen, if you expectant of the second coming of our Lord and Savior Jesus Christ, you'll be serving him with joy. You'll be preparing yourself with joy. So they return with joy. So then, return they unto Jerusalem from the man called Olivet, which is from Jerusalem, a Sabbath day's journey. So the Sabbath day's journey was a distance a Jew was allowed to travel on the Sabbath day. On the Sabbath day, they are not supposed to go far away from wherever they are. So it's a distance they are allowed to travel. So that Sabbath day's journey, depending on your steps. My steps may not be your steps. But we need to continue to take a step of faith to walk in the Lord. Some interpreters said, Sabbath day's journey is about 2/3 of a mile, some 2,000 cubits. But the real understanding of a Sabbath day's journey is a journey you will take and be able to come back within your home on a Sabbath. So then return there unto Jerusalem from the mount called Olivet, which is from Jerusalem, a Sabbath day's journey. The scripture records that Mount Olivet is very close to Jerusalem. And that's where Jesus ascended. And he's expecting that he will descend in that same place. If you go to Zechariah chapter 14, verse 4, we see what the scripture says there. I want to encourage you, no matter the journey you are taking, don't go too far from the presence of the Lord. Let it be that journey you are taking, you are taking it with the Lord. In Zechariah chapter 14 from verse 1, he said, behold, the day of the Lord cometh, and the spoil shall be divided in the midst of thee. For I will gather all nations against Jerusalem. He's talking about the end time, what is going to happen to battle. And the city shall be taken, and the houses rifled, and the women ravished, and half of the city shall go forth into captivity, and the residue of the people shall not be cut off from the city. Verse 3. Say, then shall the Lord go forth and fight against those nations, as when he fought in the day of battle. And his feet shall stand in that day upon the Mount of Olives, which is before Jerusalem on the east. And the Mount of Olives shall cleave in the midst thereof toward the east and toward the west. And there shall be a very great valley. Half of the mountain shall remove toward the north, half of it toward the south. So the belief that as Christ ascended from Mount Olivet, the same way he's going to descend when the trumpet sounds. That's where he's going to come. Christ is coming again. His resurrection is a reminder that he that ascended is going to descend. He's coming again. And we must be preparing. And the scripture said in that Acts chapter 1 verse 13, and when they were coming, they went up into an upper room where abode Peter and James and John and Andrew, Philip and Thomas, Bartholomew and Matthew, James the son of Alphaeus, and Simon Zealot, and Judas, the brother. By this time, Judas was no more. So these 11 were the people that waited, that had the encounter with our Lord and Savior Jesus Christ on his resurrection. So they returned with joy. I say, and when they were come in, they went up into an upper room. They returned with joy from Olivet to Jerusalem. And they went into the upper room. Remember the upper room? That's also a significant place in the scripture, both for our Lord and Savior Jesus Christ and for the apostles. Because that's the place he also had his last supper and celebrated the Passover with the disciples before going to the cross to die for our sins. Luke chapter 22, verse 7 to 12. So then came the day of unleavened bread when the Passover must be killed. Verse 8. And the same Peter and John said, go and prepare us the Passover that we may eat. 9. And they said unto him, where we that we prepare? Let me tell you, if God gives you instruction and you don't understand it very well, you have every right to ask questions. That's why many people miss the vision of God for their lives. Say, oh, God told me this. And you didn't understand it well. You just begin to run. God told you to go to Silicon. Oasis. You just hear, you fasten your shoe, you begin to run. You didn't ask him, through what route am I going to Silicon Oasis? Are there not too many routes to go to Silicon Oasis? There are many routes. You must learn to ask questions. Anything that you are not sure of in your life, ask questions. Because the word of God answers the question of life. Don't walk in darkness. Walk in the light that is in the word of God. That's why also we encourage you to seek counsel when you are not sure of what you are about to do or what you are doing. So it's important to seek counsel because there's power in counsel that is from above. First of all, think from the spiritual aspect before you begin to think carnally. Most of the times people think carnally. When God is revealing something to them, they begin to think carnally instead of really knowing what God is saying. I said, don't you know? There's a prophet that was called Father. Who called him Father? The king called him Father. Will you prefer to be the king or to be the father of the king? He called him Father because he recognized the authority upon the prophet. Because that's the power of understanding. And they said unto him, where we doubt that we prepare. And he said unto them, behold, when ye I entered into the city, then shall a man meet you bearing a pitcher of water. Follow him into the house where he entered. Very specific and direct. Verse 11, and you shall say unto the good man of the house, The master said unto thee, where is the guest chamber where I shall eat the Passover with my disciples? Verse 12. And he shall show you a large upper room furnished. There, make ready. The upper room, like I say, is very significant in the life of our Lord and Savior Jesus Christ. And in the life of the apostles. The upper room seems to be a place where special occasions happened in the life of the apostles. So we can see here, they have come to wait for the promise of the Lord. In that Acts chapter 1 verse 13, says, and when they were come in, they went up. They went up into an upper room where above both Peter and James and John and Andrew, Philip and Thomas, Bartholomew and Matthew, James the son of Alphaeus, and Simon Zealous, and Judas, the brother of James. Somebody was missing here. Who? Judas Iscariot. Don't miss when the Lord desires to meet with his people. Don't be absent. Judas Iscariot missed because of greed, because of the loss of the flesh, the pride of life, the loss of the eye. Don't allow anything to take you away from the upper room, from the place of visitation of our Lord and Savior Jesus Christ. In this place, they waited for the promise of the Holy Spirit. The upper room, like I said, is very significant in the lives of the apostles. And in our lives, it's a place of waiting. It's a place of expectancy. So we can say the upper room is a place of prayers. How many of you have upper rooms in your homes? Upper rooms here doesn't mean having a mezzanine floor. It's a place where you are purpose to pray, to seek the face of the Lord. And a lot of things happen there. A lot of things, as we can see in Acts chapter 9. Because the apostles and the disciples knew this. And they maintained it. If you go to the Acts of the Apostles chapter 9, and I read from verse 36, say, now there was a Joppa, a certain disciple named Tabitha, which by interpretation is called Dorcas. Say, this woman was full of good works and alms deeds, which she did. We are not saved by good works. This woman has been saved. That's why she is called a disciple. She has been saved. As all of us are saved, created in Christ Jesus, anew, to do good works. So this woman was full of good works and alms deeds, which she did. The Bible said in verse 37, and it came to pass in those days that she was sick. Does bad things happen to good people? Yes. Oh, can a child of God be sick? Yes. Not only sick. So she was sick and died. Whom when they had washed, they laid her in an upper chamber. They have washed her. They didn't give up. They laid her in an upper chamber, in a place of prayers. Now, a lot of things that are dead, which God wants to be alive, can be resurrected through the power of prayers. Are you hearing what I'm saying? It can be brought back to life through the power of the Spirit, which is the power of prayers. So she was brought back. She was led. And it came to pass, it does that she was sick and died, whom when they had washed, they laid her in an upper chamber. Verse 38. And for as much as Lydda was near to Joppa, and the disciples had heard that Peter was there, they sent unto him two men, desiring him that he would not delay to come to them. They desired him, but they were already operating by faith. They washed her, prepared her, laid her in the upper room. They didn't stop there. They knew they needed to call one of the foremost apostles who were with Christ. They learned that Peter was close by in Lydda, and they sent two men. Why two? Because two are always better than one. Two witnesses are always better than one. You can't do a lot with one witness. So they sent two. And they said that Peter will come. There's no time you call God that he will not answer you. Amen? He will answer. He will either send a chosen vessel for that answer, or he can answer you directly. In this case, taking the woman to the upper room, meant they must have also tried to pray, and they couldn't achieve much. They decided two are better than one. Let's say. Let's say so that there will be more corporate prayers. Praying. And the Bible said in that verse 39, then Peter arose and went with them. When he was come, they brought him into the upper chamber. And all the widows stood by him, weeping and showing the clothes and garments which Dorcas made while she was with them. You know, your works will speak after you. And that's why the scripture encourages us to do good works. We are not saved by good works, but we have been saved to do good works. What were they showing? They were showing the good works of Tabitha, God, Dorcas. They were weeping. Verse 40, but Peter put them all forth, was simply telling them, this is now to trade your sorrows into joy, to trade your pain. He put them all forth and knelt down and prayed. And turning him to the body, said, Tabitha, arise. There's power of resurrection to bring life to that situation that is dead, but it's not supposed to be dead. In Jesus' name, whatever that the enemy has tried to put to death or pronounce dead, which God has not approved, we come back alive. In Jesus' name, your connections for your businesses, the promotion that God has purposed for you, it shall be renewed, it shall be rekindled, it shall come back to life. The power of resurrection will work on your behalf. In Jesus' name. And Peter put them all forth and knee down and prayed and turned him to the body, said, Tabitha, arise. She opened her eyes, and when she saw Peter, she sat up. You see the revelation of the power of God in that your situation. And you sit up. And you sit up. You sit up to the glory of God in Jesus' name. Because we are seated in heavenly places, far above principalities and powers. That's why Jesus resurrected and ascended and is seated on the right hand side of God Almighty, interceding on our behalf, so that we can be seated with him in heavenly places, far above principalities and powers, and every name that is named, both in this world and in the world to come. And that verse 41 of Acts 9 said, and he gave her his hand and lifted her up. You know, there are times you need a lifting up. I'm giving you my hand. There's going to be a lifting up for you. Through the power of resurrection, there's going to be a lifting up for you. In Jesus' name, by the reason of the anointing, there's going to be a lifting up. See, and he gave her his hand and lifted her up. And when he had called the saints and widows, presented her alive. He presented her alive. You're going to come powerfully in the power of resurrection. Your employment, your business, your family. The Bible says it was known throughout all Joppa, and many believed in the Lord. The essence of miracle is for people to come to believe in the Lord. It's not to exalt the man of God. The essence of miracle is for people to come to believe to accept Jesus Christ as Lord and Savior. It's a confirmation of the resurrection. That he that was crucified on the cross, shed the blood for the remission of our sins, is no more on the cross. He was buried. He's no more in the grave. He's resurrected. He's ascended. That when he resurrected, he appeared. He showed himself physically. The Bible said to the apostles, to the 70, to the 120, to 500, many saw him. It's not a story. And he ascended and he's seated. So the essence of miracle is for you to continue to remain in this power of resurrection. So when they were come in, they went up into an upper room where above both Peter and James and John and Andrew, Philip and Thomas, Bartholomew and Matthew, James the son of Alphaeus, and Simon Zealot, and Judas, the brother of James. I will not be missing in the list. I will not be missing in the list of the apostles that continuously followed the Lord to the end. So continue to follow the Lord to the end. Don't start the race and stop halfway. Paul said, I've run my race. I finished my course. Purpose to finish your course. If you register for a B8 and you do 2 pass and come out, have you finished your course? Nobody will grant you that. You will only be said, oh, I registered as a B8. They ask you, where is your certificate? You say, I registered. Is that qualification? Purpose to finish your course. The scripture tells us here, in that verse of the Apostles, chapter 1, verse 40, he said, this all continue with one accord in prayer. So they were still expecting, they were still waiting for the coming. They all continued in one accord in prayers. That's they continue in one love, in one faith, in one spirit, in agreement, in prayers, waiting for the visitation of the Lord, for the outpouring of the Spirit. They continued. And as they continued, we know that the Lord did not fail them. If you go to the Acts of the Apostles, chapter 2, verse 1, it said, and when the day of Pentecost was fully come, they were all with one accord in one place. In one place. In one accord. When the day of Pentecost came, they were all in one place, in one accord. There was no division. There was no strife. Because God only commands his blessing where brethren dwell together in unity. God pours out his spirit where brethren dwell together in unity. You see the power of resurrection where brethren dwell together in unity. They continued in one accord. Say this all continued with one accord in prayer and supplication. They were not in one accord in gossiping or eating and drinking. Yes, we eat and drink. But the kingdom of God is not in eating and drinking. The righteousness, peace, joy in the Holy Ghost. They continue in one accord. In prayers and supplication, waiting for the visitation that was already promised to them. And look at the interesting thing. The scripture tells us not only that 11 continued in one accord. Say with the women, they were not alone. Say this all continued with one accord in prayer and supplication with the women. Who were these women? These were women who followed Christ continuously. They did not stop following him. From the time they had encounter and they were saved, they continue to follow him. Even at the time he was crucified, they continue to follow him. At his death and burial, they continue to follow to see even where he was buried. That's why they were able to go and prepare spices to come. These women include Salome, Mary Magdalene, and the other Mary. They continued. We can read it. In Luke 23, verse 49 and 55 to 56. I encourage you, man, woman, let's continue in one accord. In doing the will of the Lord. Saint thou Luke 23, verse 49 says, and all his acquaintance and the women that followed him from Galilee stood afar off, beholding distance. Verse 55. Say, and the women also which came with him from Galilee followed after and beheld his sepulchre

And how his body was laid. 56, and they returned and prepared spices and ointment and rested the Sabbath day according to the commandment. So the women continued ministering to the Lord. They continued in one accord. When he was already ascended, they continued with the apostles. They didn't say, oh, the master has gone. They continued encouraging the work, encouraging the apostles. But it is an interesting thing there that we need to see. In that Acts chapter 1 verse 14, it said, this all continued with one accord in prayer and supplication with the women and Mary, the mother of Jesus. Wow. So Mary also joined. And again, and with the brethren. So Mary was not specially put in a place for people to begin to worship. She was amongst those who waited for the promise of the Spirit. You know, because people lack understanding of the scripture, they tend to do things that are not scriptural. God knew that there will be a time people will be worshiping Mary or trying to say that you can go to God through Mary. That's why he purposely separated. He said, with the women, I now say specifically, and Mary, the mother of Jesus, the only mother of Jesus. He wants it to be very clear and direct. He's on with his brethren. So all of them were in one accord with the apostles, waiting for the promise of the Holy Spirit. No special position or place was given to Mary there. Things happen these days that you see men of God who start their ministry. As the ministry is growing, they are making special places for their children to take over the ministry. Ministry is not inherited. Did you hear what I said? It is not inherited. It's a call from God. If God calls you, yes. So man of God, when you are busy preparing everything, hoping that your children will inherit it, you are deceiving yourself. You are deceiving yourself. It's not scriptural. If ministry is inherited, Peter, the rest of the apostles, the inheritance will go back to all of them. Am I communicating? Because they are the first apostles. Ministry is not inherited. Everybody who is called, you do your own part, you give way. If God calls somebody else, he takes up the place. Because ministry is not inherited. It doesn't belong to anybody. It's the ministry of our Lord Jesus Christ. It belongs to Jesus Christ. So when you're busy building up empires, having in mind that your children will inherit it, you're deceiving yourself. If your child is called, let him queue up. Let him queue up. But not that from you, he goes to your son or to your daughter. So this all continue with one accord in prayer and supplication with the women and Mary, the mother of Jesus, and with his brethren. So there was no special place given to Mary, the mother of Jesus. She was there waiting like the rest for the outpouring of the Spirit. You know what Jesus said about his mother? Go to Luke chapter 8. Luke chapter 8 from verse 19. Mary is blessed, favored of the Lord, but we are not to worship her in any way. We are not, for any reason at all, to think of worshiping her. Jesus honored her, respected her, like you respect your earthly mother, but that was it. In Luke chapter 8 from verse 19, I read, then came to him his mother and his brethren and could not come at him for the praise. There were so much crowd. There were so many people who needed his attention. And of course, if many people need your attention, you give the first priority to your relations, but not in spiritual things. Did you hear what I said? Not in spiritual things. That's what Jesus taught us here. There were many people pressing him, and yeah, they came to him, his mother and his brethren, and could not come at him for the prayers. Verse 20, it was told him by Satan, we said, thy mother and thy brethren stand without, desiring to see thee. Verse 21, and he answered and said unto them, my mother and my brethren are these we share the word of God and do it. Simply, what was he saying? Let them sit down and hear the word of God after we talk about

0: to do. He doesn't want our expectation to be cut off at all. So again, I say unto you, that if two of you shall agree on earth as touching anything that they shall ask, it shall be done for them of my Father which is in heaven. So he wants us to continue to do agreement prayer. Prayer of accord. Prayer of unity. Of purpose. Of one faith. One spirit. The spirit of God. One Lord. The Lord of all. In Jesus' name. So they continued in one accord. In prayer and supplication with the women. And Mary, the mother of Jesus, and with his brethren. First epistle of John chapter 3, 21 to 22 tells us this. It says, beloved, if our heart condemn us not, then have we confidence towards God. Ever before you think of praying, that is the beginning. Learn to deal with your heart. He said, if our heart condemn us not, then we have confidence towards God, the righteous, they are as bold as a lion who can come confidently to the throne room of grace to obtain mercy and find grace in time of need. Verse 22. Say, and whatsoever we ask, we receive of him because we keep his commandments and do those things that are pleasing in his sight. So these apostles did what was pleasing in the sight of the Lord. They were there waiting for the visitation of the Lord. So they prepared their hearts. They prepared their minds. You can't deceive anything if you're a double-minded person. If your mind is not prepared, that God can meet you at that point of need. The same first epistle of John chapter 5. We read from verse 13. It tells us this. So it's important for us. Said, these things have I written unto you, that believe on the name of the Son of God.
1: That you may know that you have eternal life.
0: And that you may believe on the name of the Son of God. And this is the confidence that we have in him. That if we ask anything according to his will, he heareth us. And if we know that he hears us, whatsoever we ask, we know that we have the petition that we desired of him. So the apostles were in the upper room waiting, expectant. They had confidence that what God promised he would do. How many of you have confidence that what God promised he would do? If you have confidence that what God promised he would do, you'll be full of expectation. You'll be ready, preparing yourself, getting ready for the time of the visitation. Because the times and the seasons are in his hand. Who can dictate to the Lord? It's just for us to be yielded and continue to do. As you continue to do that, you see the Lord move on your behalf. The power of resurrection shall speak on your behalf. And you shall come forth to glorify the name of the Lord. In Jesus' name. That's why Isaiah says this expressly in Isaiah 40 from verse 28. We know this scripture, but we need to keep applying it as we keep waiting upon the Lord. Isaiah 40 from verse 28. Say, has thou not known? Has thou not heard that the everlasting God, the Lord, the creator of the ends of the earth, fainteth not, neither is weary, there's no searching of his understanding. Just obey the word of God. Do the word of God. Do the will of God. Don't spend your time busy trying to search the one you know. Obey first. Do. Let your obedience be fulfilled. Then the Lord will punish every other disobedience around you. Say the Lord God says this way. Has I not known? Has I not heard that the everlasting God, the Lord, the greater of the ends of the earth, fainted not, neither is weary. There's no searching of his understanding. He give a power to defend. And to them that have no might, he increases strength. Remember this, the apostles, when Jesus was taken to the cross, they ran away. They had lost strength. They had no power any longer. But Jesus came back. When he resurrected, you shall receive power. After the Holy Ghost has come upon you,
2: And you shall be my witnesses.
0: That's exactly what Isaiah is telling us here. He giveth power to the faint, and to them that have no might, increases strength. Even the youth shall faint and be weary, the young men shall utterly fall. But they that wait upon the Lord shall renew their strength. They shall mount up with wings as eagles. They shall run and not be weary, and they shall walk and not faint. Wait for God's speed. God's speed comes from the Holy Spirit. When the Holy Ghost came upon the apostles, oh, they were not afraid of the high priest again. They were not afraid of the Pharisees and the Sadducees. They didn't run away from them any longer. They could boldly speak. And when they began to say, who are these ones? These ones that ran when we caught their master. And somebody said, don't you know, they have been with Jesus. And this Jesus, whom you crucified, has resurrected. He's no more in the grave. So he has given them power. That power is here present. And I say, receive that power. In Jesus' name. Power to do the ministry of reconciliation. Power to do all that God has purpose for you to do. In your life, in your ministry, in your family, in your business, in your employment. As you do this, remain blessed. In Jesus' name.
1: Amen.
3: Hallelujah. Glory to God. This is the word of God and the message of life. Let us thank God for sending his word to heal us and deliver us from every destruction. Let us pray. Our Father in heaven, we thank you for this word that has come to give us deep understanding of what your people whom you love ought to do, that we may have life and have it more abundantly. Thank you, Jesus, for showing us where and how we ought to live, which is in the upper room. Thank you, Father, for in the days of your power, Lord, your people shall be willing. May every hearer today be willing and obedient to this word. Be a hearer and doer, that they may be called wise and blessed. In Jesus' name, amen. In the book of Acts chapter 1 verses 6 to 7, we read that when they, that is the apostles, were therefore come together, they asked of Jesus, saying, Lord, wilt thou at this time restore again the kingdom to Israel? Verse 7, and he, Jesus, said unto them, it is not for you to know the times or the seasons which the Father has put in his own power. Hallelujah. Did you hear that? Jesus' answer in Acts chapter 1 verse 7 says all that every believer needs to know and follow, which is that it is not for you, for anyone, to know the times and seasons which the Father has put in his own power. Deuteronomy chapter 29 verse 29 says, the secret things belong to the Lord, but those things that are revealed belong to us and our children, descendants forever, so that we might obey all the words of this law. So yes, there are times we need to ask God questions on things that we do not know, and God will reveal things so that you will know and understand him and understand his kingdom, so that we may follow, so that we may obey all the words of the Lord. Just as he, the Lord God, said to the prophet Jeremiah in Jeremiah 33 verse 3, call to me and I will show you many things you do not know. And as Moses prayed and said, Lord, show me your ways. The revealed word is to know the way of the Lord and to obey to do it. That's why Jesus said in Matthew 13 verse 13, it is given to you to know the mysteries of the kingdom of God. Rather, most times men tend to desire to know either the deep secret things which belong to God or the times and seasons which God has put in his own power, and even mysteries outside the word of God. And by this, they enter into error. So you're going to make a choice today that you will commit yourself to follow Jesus and not man, to follow Jesus and not wander away from the commandments of the Lord into error. Pray that you will choose to trust God with your unanswered questions and obey the revealed word alone. Pray that the word of God in Deuteronomy 29 verse 29 and of Jesus in Acts chapter 1 verse 7 will take a place, take its place in your thoughts daily. In the name of Jesus, let us pray. Father, in the name of Jesus, we thank you for revealing your marvelous plan of salvation to us and to our children. Lord, I pray for all believers who have heard this word today, that they will choose to trust you with their unanswered questions, to ask in wisdom like King Solomon, and inquire in humility like King David, and to seek you with their whole heart. Father, I pray that you will help them to focus on your word, which is the truth that sets men free, and to observe to do as they hear daily from you and not the enticing words of man's wisdom. Father, quicken them by your spirit to commit to deny themselves and take up their cross daily and follow Jesus Christ. Thank you, Abba Father, for your goodness and blessings in Jesus' name. Amen. Again, when Jesus sent his disciples to seek out the place for them to eat the Passover, he told his disciples in the Gospel of Mark chapter 14 verses 13 to 15, and I read, "And he sent out two of his disciples and said to them, go into the city, and a man will meet you carrying a pitcher of water. Follow him. 14. Wherever he goes in, say to the master of the house, the teacher says, where is the guest room in which I may eat the Passover with my disciples? 15. Then he will show you a large upper room, furnished and prepared. There make ready for us." And verse 16 says, "So his disciples went out and came into the city and found it just as he had said to them, and they prepared the Passover." Hallelujah. The word of God is truth. The word of God is light. It dispels every darkness. The instruction and commandments of the Lord is pure, enlightening the eyes. When a man's steps are ordered by it, the man doesn't miss the mark. Jesus learned obedience to the word of God and taught his disciples in John chapter 5 verse 30, saying, "As I hear, I do." Let us pray that every believer will hearken to Mary, the mother of Jesus' instruction, saying, "Whatever he," Jesus, "the word of God says to you, do it." Father, in the name of Jesus, I pray for every believer, minister, family, hearing this word across the nations, Abba Father, that they will be filled with the knowledge of your will in all wisdom and spiritual understanding, being willing to seek your counsel and instruction, and obedient to do as they are told and commanded, following every step in the word of instruction. I pray that every spirit of disobedience or halfway measures that destroys is uprooted from the hearts of men in Jesus' name. Father, may they have grace to walk worthy of you, fully pleasing you, and being fruitful in every good work. In Jesus' name I pray. Amen. In Mark chapter 14 verse 15, Jesus talks about a large upper room, furnished and prepared. If there is a place Jesus wants to be, it is in the upper room of your heart. There he comes to sup with you, if your heart is made ready. The upper room is calling, It's time to take yourself up in the upper room. May you be found there and not missing. Let us pray. Father, in the name of Jesus Christ, thank you, Abba Father, for the call to come up. May believers and hearers of this message of life reach forward to the things which are ahead and press towards the goal for the prize of the upward call of God in Christ Jesus. Father, may they choose to go higher in everything they are doing, being above only and never below in the plan of God for their lives, for their families. In the name of Jesus, going higher in their commitment to their relationship and fellowship with you, Father, with Jesus and the Holy Spirit. Being higher, Abba Father, in the things of the kingdom, commitment to service, to prayer, to seeking God. Father, take them deeper in you, in Jesus' name. Amen. Still in Mark 14 verse 15, we read that it is a place furnished with sacred vessels, that is the believers, those whom God has chosen and called. Let us pray that believers will present themselves vessels fit for the Master's use. Let us pray. Father, in the name of Jesus Christ, in a great house, there are not only vessels of gold and silver, but also of wood and clay, some for honor and some for dishonor. Father, we pray that men will cleanse themselves from the latter so that they will be vessels of honor, sanctified and useful for the Master's use, prepared for every good work. Father, may we be found doing good works, even as you have desired of us from the foundation of the world. May we continue to present our bodies a living sacrifice, holy and acceptable to you, which is our reasonable service. In Jesus' name, amen. Acts chapter 1 verse 13 says, and when they had entered Jerusalem, they went up into the upper room where they were staying, and there they listed all the 11 apostles. Verse 14 says, these all continued with one accord in prayer and supplication with the women and Mary, the mother of Jesus, and with his brothers. The upper room is a place of prayer. When the challenge of sickness ended the services and existence of Dorcas, a well-known woman and disciple of Jesus Christ that did good works, she was laid in the upper room and Peter was sent for. And there, the effectual fervent prayer of that righteous man availed much. The upper room is a place of dwelling. The apostles dwelt there. It's a place of grooming. Great men and women were groomed there for service. It's a place of one accord. Father, in the name of Jesus, behold how good it is when brethren dwell together in unity, in prayer and in supplication, not in gossiping, not just in eating and drinking, but in righteousness, peace, and joy in the Holy Ghost. There is power, there is beauty. Father, we pray that ministers, families, Abba Father, shall continue in one accord in the will of God, in the word of God, in the work of the Lord, and in the ministry of reconciliation in the name of Jesus Christ. I proclaim the power of resurrection over everything that the enemy has put to death in believers' lives or pronounced dead. Father, that you want to be brought back to life. Father, they will come alive, renewed, rekindled, and will speak again. In Jesus' name I proclaim, amen.
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God

0: Lord bless you everyone. Let's thank God for this time that He has given to us. Let's commit this time of prayer into His hands and ask for utterance. Let's pray. Gracious Heavenly Father, Lord, we want to thank You, Lord, for this time that You have given us. Lord, we want to thank You, Lord, for the grace that You continue to give us, Lord. Lord, we pray as we have gathered together in Your name, Heavenly Father. Let us be focused, Lord. Let us be united in purpose, Lord, to stand in the gap, Lord. We are lifting up our prayers, our requests unto You, our supplications unto You, Heavenly Father, with thanksgiving, Lord. Lord, we pray You would grant each and every one of us utterance through Your word, Father God. We shall remain within Your word, Lord, asking and desiring things, Lord, that are according to Your will, Father God. We shall not ask amiss, Heavenly Father. Lord, we pray, Father God, we shall receive instruction, direction, Lord, correction if required, Heavenly Father, in this time, Lord. And we shall receive it, Lord, and we shall apply it to our lives, Heavenly Father. Lord, we pray that Your name shall be glorified in this time, in this fellowship, Lord. We ask this prayer in Jesus' name. Amen. Amen. Let's turn our Bibles to Genesis chapter 13. And we'll start reading from verse 14. Genesis 13, verse 14, it says, "And the Lord said unto Abram, after that Lot was separated from him, lift up now thine eyes, and look from the place where thou art northward, and southward, and eastward, and westward." Hallelujah. So if you read, you can see also the way it is phrased, it gives you an idea. It says, after that Lot was separated from him, God said, lift up now thine eyes. As if, you know, God was waiting all this while for him to separate from Lot. And he said, now I will show you something. So there are many things that God is waiting for us to separate ourselves from, to part ourselves from. It might be the company that you're keeping. It might be the attitude that you're keeping. It might be the behavior. It might be the doctrine, the ideology that you're keeping, that God wants you to do away with those things that are not pleasing in His sight. And then He says, now I will show you northward, southward, eastward, westward. I will expand you. Now I will take you to the next level of glory. I will take you to the next phase of your life, to the next phase of blessings. So we'll open our mouths and we'll pray. If there are things that we need to separate ourselves from, you know, we shall not be shy to do it. We shall not be afraid to do it. We shall not be reluctant to do it. But we'll humble ourselves. We'll yield ourselves to the word of God. And we say, Lord, the things that please You, let me only keep and accept those things. Everything else, it needs to give way. I need to do away with it. Let's open our mouths and pray for every child of God, for every Christian. Let them know that they need to purge themselves and make themselves holy because God is holy. And then God will show you northward, eastward, southward, westward. He will take you. He will expand you. Let's open our mouths and pray. Even in this time that we are praying, we are fasting, let God reveal those things that He wants us to do away with. Let God show to us, this is the thing that is keeping us from moving forward, that is keeping us from going to the next level. Let's open our mouths and pray. Gracious Heavenly Father, Lord, we thank You, Lord, for all that You have done for us, Lord. We thank You, Lord, for all the blessings that You have already showered upon us, Lord. Lord, we pray for us, Lord, for in this time, Heavenly Father, Lord, the things that are holding back Your blessings from our lives, Heavenly Father, the things that are holding us from going to the next level, Father God. Lord, we pray, Father God, we shall be able to cut ourselves off from those things, Lord. It shall be a decision that we shall not hesitate to take, Heavenly Father. Let it come easily, Lord. Let us do it with gladness, Heavenly Father, knowing, Lord, that it is for our own good, Lord. Lord, we pray, if there's any wrong company, Lord, if there's any wrong mentality, Lord, if there's any wrong behavior, Heavenly Father, that we need to do away with, Lord, that we need to separate ourselves from, Heavenly Father. Lord, we pray You reveal it to us in this time, Lord. Show us, Lord, the things that are not pleasing and not acceptable in Your sight, Lord, so that we are able to separate ourselves from those things, Lord, so that You will be able to bless us, Lord, and take us to the next level of glory, Lord. You will be able to expand us in all directions, Heavenly Father. We praise You and we thank You, Lord, for Your word, which is like a mirror, Lord, which shows us things that we need to fix, which shows us things that we need to correct, Heavenly Father. We pray, Lord, when we have seen it, Lord, we shall not hesitate to walk in obedience to Your word, Father God. We bless Your name, we glorify Your name, Lord. We ask this prayer in Jesus' name. Amen. Amen. We are reading Genesis 13, verse 15. It says, "For all the land which thou seest, to thee will I give it, and to thy seed forever." Hallelujah. What a blessing. And it's not just a blessing for Abraham, but it was a blessing that went even beyond the time of Abraham. It says, "I will give it to you and also to your seed." And that's the blessing that only God can give. A blessing of generations. A blessing that will outlast you yourself. A blessing that will carry forward to your children. That's what the word of God says. I have riches, enduring and durable riches.
1: I have riches that will last. I have pleasures that will last forevermore. So let's open our mouths and pray that we shall continue to seek this blessing of the Lord, not the things of this world, not the perishable blessings, not the perishable name, not the perishable wealth, not the perishable houses, but I will see the blessing of the Lord that will even go across generations, from my generation to the next and to the next one after this. Let's open our mouths and pray for our children, for our generations to come. Lord, I want your name to be named not only upon me, but my children and their children and generations to come. Let's pray. Gracious Heavenly Father, Lord, we thank you, Lord, for your love, for your care, for your blessing, Lord. Lord, it is our desire, Lord, as you have shown us the way, Lord, as you have taught us in the way of truth, Heavenly Father. Lord, we pray, Father God, this blessing, Lord, this expansion, this enlargement, Heavenly Father, Lord, let it also pass down to our children, Lord, to our seed, Heavenly Father. Lord, we pray, Father God, we shall not be those who will consume the blessing and will vanish away, Lord, but let it be an inheritance for our children, Lord, your blessing, your enlargement, Heavenly Father, Lord, your benefits that we have received, Lord. Let us train up our children, Lord, so that they will know the benefit of following you, Lord, or worshipping you, of serving you, Lord. They will know the joy of loving you, Lord, of walking in obedience, Heavenly Father. Lord, we pray, Father God, for our families, for our generations to come, Father God. Lord, we pray that you shall continue to bless them, Lord, and they shall remain faithful till the end, Father God. We bless your name, we glorify your name, Lord. We ask this prayer in Jesus' name. Amen. Amen. Amen. Verse 16, Genesis 13, verse 16, it says, "And I will make thy seed as the dust of the earth, so that if a man can number the dust of the earth, then shall thy seed also be numbered." Hallelujah. So that is exponential growth of Abraham's seed that God was promising. And as we are praying and expecting for enlargement, we'll pray the enlargement. Don't only pray for physical enlargement, that only my business will grow or my job will grow, but spiritual enlargement. Let my spiritual seed also continue to multiply. May many souls be brought to the church, to the saving knowledge of Jesus Christ, through my life, through my testimony, through my ministry. Let's open our mouths and pray, Lord, may my seed multiply in all areas of life, and may we be fat and flourishing in your courts, as we have heard. Let's open our mouths and pray. Gracious Heavenly Father, Lord, we thank you, Lord. You are able to increase, Lord. We can plant, we can water, Lord, but the increase comes from you, Lord. And as we are preparing for the increase, Lord, as we are preparing for the enlargement, Lord, let us not only be materialistic and physical blessings, Lord, but let it be spiritual growth in every area, Lord. Let it be the spiritual seed that it should multiply, Lord. Lord, we pray many souls shall abound to us, Lord, to our account, Heavenly Father. Lord, we pray we shall be used for the kingdom, Lord, for the advancement of the kingdom, for the expansion, Lord, for the renown of your name, Heavenly Father. We bless your name, we glorify your name, Lord. We pray, Lord, even our children, Lord, they shall also carry testimonies, Lord. They shall also be able to minister to many who are around them, Lord, as they go out, as they speak to their friends, Lord, that their lives also speak of your goodness, Heavenly Father. We praise you and we thank you, Lord, for all that you have done. We ask this prayer in Jesus' name. Amen. Amen. Verse 17 says, "Arise, walk through the land in the length of it and in the breadth of it, for I will give it unto thee." Hallelujah. So God has already told him what he's about to do for him. He's going to expand him northward, eastward, southward, westward. His seed is going to grow. But then he expects him to do something. He expects him to arise in faith and to now possess the land that God has given us. We'll pray. We have heard the word. We have heard the message. We are expectant of enlargement, but it doesn't stop there. You have to arise in faith, and you now have to be working towards that. You have to be walking by faith. You have to be expectant, and you have to possess. So we'll open our mouths and we'll pray. Each and every one of us shall be found walking that walk of faith, that walk of expectation with the Lord, and saying, "Lord, you have blessed me. So now I will also continue to put my hand to the plow. I will also continue to do my work as unto you. I'll also continue to do my ministry as unto you. I'll also continue to press on unto perfection, that you will enlarge me and you will bless the works of my hand." Let's pray. Gracious Heavenly Father, Lord, we thank you, Father, as you have promised enlargement to your people, Father God. Lord, we pray we shall not sit with our hands on our laps, Lord, but we shall arise and we shall be about your business, Lord. For we know, Lord, that you bless the work of our hands, Heavenly Father. The blessing comes from you when we put our hands to the plow, when we work, when we walk by faith, Lord. Lord, we pray, Lord, you help each and every one of us to continue to arise and walk by faith, Lord. Minister by faith, Lord. Do our business by faith, Heavenly Father. Do our employments by faith, Lord. Speak to people, Lord. Minister, preach Teach by faith, Heavenly Father. Serve by faith, Lord. Lord, we pray, Father God, that as we do this, Lord, you shall continue to bless our works, Lord, exponentially beyond our imagination, Lord. We bless your name. We glorify your name, Lord, as we prepare ourselves for this expansion, Lord. We pray, Father God, even our children shall be tuned to this vision, Heavenly Father, that they shall continue to walk by faith, Lord. We praise you and we thank you, Lord, for all that you have done. We ask this prayer in Jesus' name. Amen. Amen. And lastly, let's look at verse 18. Genesis 13, verse 18, it says, Then Abraham removed his tent and came and dwelt in the plain of Mamre, which is in Hebron, and built an altar unto the Lord.
0: Hallelujah.
1: So you see, Abraham has not just heard and now he's hasty with it. And now he's thinking, Lord, when are you going to do this? He comes back. He has believed God. And what he builds an altar. But what do you do on an altar? You sacrifice. You worship the Lord. So as God has revealed his word to us, we have received it, we have believed it, we will not be hasty. Through faith and patience, we will continue to offer our sacrifices, our service, our ministries, our life to the Lord. And in his time, he will make all things beautiful. In his own time, he will perfect his word. The vision will not tarry, but it will come to pass. Let's open our mouths and pray that each and every one of us, we shall not be hasty, we shall not be murmuring, but we will say, Lord, I have received your word. I have believed it. And now I'll wait patiently and I will do what I'm supposed to do. Father God, we bless your name. We glorify your name, Lord. I thank you, Lord, for your word that you have revealed to us. It's a word of encouragement. It's a word of comfort, Lord. Lord, we pray we shall not be hasty. We shall not put our own timelines on it, Lord. But we will receive it. We will believe it, Lord. And we shall continue to labor in the vineyard. We shall continue to do our work, Lord, that we are supposed to do. We shall continue to carry out the responsibilities that are expected of us, Lord, that you have given to us, Heavenly Father. Lord, we pray, Father God, let it rather encourage us to go and work at a higher level, Lord, to be more zealous for your kingdom, Lord, to be more on fire for you, Heavenly Father. We bless your name. We glorify your name, Lord. We ask this prayer in Jesus' name. Amen. Amen.
2: God bless you, everyone. Let's turn our Bibles to Psalm 1. It says, Blessed is the man who walks not in the counsel of the ungodly, nor stands in the paths of sinners, nor sits at the seat of the scornful. It says, Blessed is a man who walks not. Your blessing starts with making right choices, for doing the right thing that is right before the eyes of the Lord. Not right things worldly, but things that are right before God. That is when your blessing starts. It says, Blessed is a man who walks not in the counsel of the ungodly. We'll pray for ourselves, we'll pray for our children. We will not walk anyhow. We will not walk in the counsel of the ungodly, but we will walk according to the counsel of God, nor stand in the path of the sinner. We'll pray that we will separate ourselves from every sin, from every path of sin. We will remove our foot from the path of sin. It says, nor sits at the seat of the scornful. We'll pray, may none of us sit at the seat of the scornful, but we will rather be found sitting at the feet of Jesus. Remember, it starts with, blessed is a man. We need to start making right choices, good choices, so that we can be called blessed. Our children, our generations can be called blessed. So we'll pray for ourselves. And it's a progression. It says, who walks, who stands and sits. You know, before you know it, sin is progressive. Slowly by slowly, it will come and consume you and me if we don't make good choices, if we don't make godly choices. So we'll pray for ourselves. We'll pray for our children. We'll pray that we will walk in the counsel of the God. We will pray. We will stand in the righteousness of God. We will sit at the feet of Jesus. Let's open our mouth and pray. Father God, we thank you, we praise you, we magnify your name, Father God. Lord, we commit ourselves into your hands, Father God. Lord, your word says, blessed is the man who walks not in the counsel of the ungodly. Lord, we commit ourselves into your hands, Father God. Lord, we pray, Lord, you know our walking, you know our sitting down, Father God. Lord, we pray, Lord, in whatever we do, Lord, we shall make right choices, we shall make good choices, things that please you, Father God. Lord, we pray, Lord, we shall separate ourselves, Father God, from every ungodly counsel, Father God. Lord, we separate ourselves, Father God, from every worldly advice, Father God. Lord, we pray, Lord, we shall walk according to the counsel of God, Father God. Lord, we pray, Lord, we shall remove our foot from every sin, Father God. May none of us walk in the paths of sinner, Father God. Lord, we pray, Lord, we and our children shall not be found sitting at the seat of the scornful, Father God. But Lord, this is our prayer, this is our desire to be found seated at the feet feet of Jesus, Father God, hearing from you, Lord, doing your will, Lord, listening your word, Father God, obeying your commandments, Father God. Lord, we desire to please you alone, Father God. So, Lord, we pray for ourselves, we pray for our families, Lord, that we shall be called blessed children, blessed generation, Father God, as we desire to please you, Lord, as we do things that bring glory and honor to your name, Father God. Lord, we thank you, we praise you, we magnify your name, Lord.

name. Amen. Verse 2 says, but his delight is in the law of the Lord, and in his law he meditates day and night. Hallelujah. It doesn't say that the righteous person, you know, just obeys the word of God. It says he delights, he takes pleasure, he loves the word of God, but his delight is in the law of the Lord, and in his law he meditates day and night. So we'll pray for ourselves, we'll pray for our children. Let this be our delight. Let us not delight in worldly things, in worldly desires. Let us not have those, but we'll pray. We will be desirous to grow in the word of God, knowing more about Jesus, knowing the word of God. We shall love his law, and in his law we shall meditate day and night. That's what Joshua said. May the book of the law never depart from our mouth, but we shall meditate on it day and night. And when we do that, when we observe to do everything according to it, it shall bring us good success. So we'll pray for ourselves. Let us meditate. Let us ponder. Let us think. Let us reflect on the word of God. When we hear the word of God, meditate on it. We shall meditate day and night. It is an ongoing process. So we'll pray for ourselves. Let our delight be in the law of the Lord. Let's open our mouth and pray. Father God, we thank you, we praise you, we magnify your name, Lord. Lord, we commit ourselves into your hands, Father God. Lord, we pray, Lord, our delight shall be in the law of the Lord, Father God. Lord, we shall joyfully do your commandments, Father God. We shall joyfully obey, Lord. We shall love to hear your word and do your commandments, Father God. Lord, we pray, Lord, your commandments are not grievous, Father God. So, Lord, we pray for ourselves. We pray for our children, Father God. Even if it is hard, Father God, we shall do it joyfully, Father God, out of our hearts, Father God. Lord, we pray, Lord, as we hear your word, Father God, let us learn to meditate on it, Father God. Let us learn to ponder on it, Lord. Let us learn to change our ways, inclined to your ways, Father God. Lord, we pray for ourselves, Father God. Let us be those who will meditate on your word day and night. May the book of the law never depart from our mouth, Father God. We shall meditate on it day and night, so that our ways can be made prosperous. And Lord, we pray, Lord, we commit our children into your hands, Father God. Lord, we pray, Lord, where as we walk, as we sit, as we lie, Father God, we pray, Lord, we will teach our children your precepts, your word, Father God. We shall meditate. May your word be spoken in our houses, in our families, Father God. May none of us depart, Father God. Let your words be in our mouth, Father God. Lord, we thank you. We praise you. We magnify your name, Lord. We ask this prayer in Jesus' mighty name. Amen. Amen. Verse 3 says, he shall be like a tree planted by the rivers of water that brings forth fruit in its season, whose leaf also shall not wither, and whatever he does, he shall prosper. Hallelujah. The righteous is like a tree planted by the rivers of water. We'll pray for ourselves. We shall be planted by the water, by the living water. It says it brings forth its fruit in its season. We thank God for that. The blessing of the Lord, it may not look instant, but it will surely come in God's time. It says it will bring forth its fruits in a season, because God makes everything beautiful in his time. So we'll wait. We will wait on that opportune time. We will wait on God's timing. And it says, whose leaves also shall not wither, and whatever he does, he shall prosper. That is the blessing of the Lord for the righteous. We'll pray for ourselves. The key word is, you need to remain planted in the word of God. You need to remain rooted in the word of God. We and our children need to be planted in the house of the Lord, not once, twice, but the rest of our lives. We need to commit ourselves to remain in the house of the Lord. We'll pray for ourselves. We'll pray for our children, that we and our household shall be planted in the house of the Lord. And when we do that, these blessings are for sure. When we are planted, of course we will bring forth fruits in its season. We shall be fruitful. It cannot be that you are in the house of the Lord, you are committed, and you are unfruitful. Those who abide, that's what Jesus says, if you abide in me, you know, you will be fruitful. So we'll pray for ourselves, that we shall remain planted in the house of the Lord all the days of our lives. Let's open our mouth and pray. Father God, we thank you, we praise you, we magnify your name, Father God. Lord, we commit ourselves into your hands, Father God. Lord, we pray, Lord, we shall be like a tree, Lord, planted by the rivers of water, planted by the living water, Father God. Lord, we pray for our children, Lord. We shall be rooted in your word, Father God, daily, Lord. Lord, we pray for ourselves. We pray for our children. We will desire to remain in your presence all the days of your life, Father God. Lord, we pray, Father God, for only in your presence there is fullness of joy, Lord. And at your right hand there are pleasures forevermore. So, Lord, we pray, Father God, as we are planted, as we remain in your will, Father God, Lord,

0: Christ, Father God. We thank you, we praise you, we magnify your name, Lord. We ask this prayer in Jesus' mighty name. Amen. Verse 4 says, "The ungodly are not so, but are like the chaff which the wind drives away. Therefore, the ungodly shall not stand in the judgment, nor sinners in the congregation of the righteous. For the Lord knows the way of the righteous, but the way of the ungodly shall perish." Hallelujah. God knows our ways. He knows there's nothing hidden from him. He knows the godly. He knows the ungodly. But it talks about the ungodly. The ungodly are not so, but they are like chaff. They have no substance. They have no worth because they are separated. They have separated themselves from God into sin. So it says the wind will drive them away. We'll pray for ourselves. We'll pray for our children. May us remain godly. Let us remain a child of God. Let us remain in obedience to the word of God. We'll also pray for those who have separated themselves from God. We'll pray. Let them repent. Let them desire to return to the Lord. Let them know that God so loved the world that he gave his only begotten son, that whosoever believes in him will not perish but have everlasting life. Because only the life in Jesus Christ has everlasting life. It says, but the way of the ungodly shall perish. It is only the righteous that have everlasting life. The ungodly will perish. And it is not the will of God for any to perish. So let us pray. Let us bring forth those people, souls who have separated from God. Let them come. Let them return. Let them accept Jesus Christ as the Lord and Savior. Let them not perish in their sin. Let's open our mouth and pray. Father God, we thank you, we praise you, we magnify your name, Lord. Lord, we pray for souls, Father God. Lord, we pray, Lord, those who have gone far away, Father God, from your word, from your will, Father God. Lord, let them know, Lord, that God so loved the world that he gave his only begotten son, that whosoever believes in him shall not perish but have everlasting life. Lord, we pray, Lord, let them have this understanding. Open their eyes of understanding, Lord. Give them a heart of flesh, Father God. Lord, we pray for souls, Father God. Let them come and accept Jesus Christ as the Lord and Savior, Father God. Let them believe in their heart, Father God. Let them confess with their mouths, Father God. Let them return. Let them repent, Father God. Lord, we pray, Lord, it is not your will for any to perish, Lord. Lord, let them know, Father God, in the way of the ungodly, there is an end, Father God. Lord, we pray, Father God, they shall not perish, Father God, but they shall come to everlasting life. That is only in accepting Jesus Christ as the Lord and Savior. Lord, we pray for ourselves, Father God. We shall all make it to heaven, Father God. Lord, we shall all see everlasting life, Father God. We are children and our households, Father God. Not a hoof shall be left behind from our households, Father God. Lord, we pray, Lord, we shall walk in righteousness all the days of our lives, Father God. Lord, we thank you, we praise you, we magnify your name, Lord. We ask this prayer in Jesus' mighty name. Amen. Amen.
1: God bless you, everyone. We thank God for the prayers. Let's turn our Bibles to the book of Isaiah, chapter 43, verse 18. Isaiah 43 verse 18, it says, "Remember ye not the former things, neither consider the things of old." Hallelujah. So you see, the scripture is, it's very straightforward. It's very simple. It says, "Remember not the former things, neither consider the things of old." So you see, for people to progress forward, they have to stop looking backward. You know, it doesn't matter what your past circumstances have been. You know, you may have found yourself in a pit, but you have to have this hope, this confidence that God can do something new. You know, it starts with a clearance of your mind. You know, there are many people who do not enlarge themselves. You know, they hear the word, but it doesn't profit them because they don't run with it. You know, because they continue to hold on to the past. They continue to dwell in the past. You know, so we're going to pray that souls will be delivered from holding on to the past, because sometimes the past, you carry a lot of grief. You carry a lot of torment. You carry a lot of things that are not required, you know, and sometimes you have found yourselves in a wilderness situation. If you look at the scripture, when the people of Israel were in Egypt, they were in a place of bondage, but God did something new by taking them out of that place of bondage into the wilderness situation. That was something new. But, you know, when they come to the wilderness situation, they start murmuring and complaining and long to dwell in the past, you know, but God wanted to do something new for them. And he eventually did it by taking them to the promised land. You know, so this happens because, you know, Jeremiah 29:11 says, the thoughts that I have for you, says the Lord, it is to give you peace. They are not of evil, but it is to give you a hope and a future, to give you an expected end. So that expected end comes only when you learn to let go of the past and trust the Lord with your present and with your future. So, you know, we're going to pray for ourselves, we're going to pray for our children and for each and every one of us, that as the word of God has come to us, if there is anyone who's holding on to the past, you know, the Lord will deliver that person and they will learn to trust the Lord with their present. They will learn to trust the Lord with their future. The promotion will find its way. You know, the enlargement will come its way. But what is important is to believe that the Lord will do it. So let's open our mouths and pray. Heavenly Father, we give you thanks. We give you praise, Lord. Lord, we thank you, Lord, that you are a faithful God, Lord. Lord, you never turn back from your word, Lord. The words that you continue to speak to us, Lord, they are spirit and they are life, Lord. And it continues to challenge us, Lord, to move forward, Lord. We thank you, Lord, for ourselves, Lord. Lord, you have given us everything that pertains to livelihood and godliness, Lord. There is no lack that we see, O Lord, Heavenly Father, Lord. Lord, we pray, Lord, for ourselves, for our children, and for each and every one of us, Lord, for souls in general, Lord, that they will stop pondering and dwelling in the past, Lord, the struggles, the challenges that they have faced, O Lord Heavenly Father, and they will look on to you, the author and finisher of their faith, O Lord Heavenly Father. Lord, they will stop looking at the storm around them, O Lord, the mountains that are around them, Lord, but they will walk in faith, O Lord Heavenly Father, for you have called us to walk by faith and not by sight, O Lord Heavenly Father, Lord. We pray, Lord, open our eyes, Lord, to see that enlargement even before it comes, O Lord, to know, Lord, that you who have said it, O Lord Heavenly Father, will continue to do us good, O Lord Heavenly Father. Our prayer, our desire, Lord Heavenly Father, is, Lord, we will not turn back, O Lord Heavenly Father. We have put our hands to the plow. There is no turning back, O Lord Heavenly Father, Lord. Lord, as we march on forward, Lord, to that holy calling, Lord, as we continue to press on towards perfection in you, Lord, we believe, Lord, that you will continue to meet us at a point of need according to your riches and glory in Christ Jesus, Lord. We give you thanks. We give you praise in Jesus' mighty name. Amen. Verse 19 says, we're reading from Isaiah 43, verse 19. It says, behold, I will do a new thing. Now it shall spring forth. Shall you not know it? I will even make a way in the wilderness and rivers in the desert. Hallelujah. You see, it starts with a definite exclamation. Behold. You know, so it's something that the Lord is telling, pay heed, pay attention. I'm going to do something new. You know, maybe your eyes have not seen it in the past. You know, if I've delivered you in the past, I'm going to still do something new for you. You know, if I've healed you in the past, there's something, I'm going to do something greater for you. You know, stop dwelling on the former things, because now what's going to happen is going to be something that's completely new. And it says that now it shall spring forth. You know, a spring forth, you know, we all know how a fountain works. It just bursts forth. You know, there's no holding back. And that's what the Lord is going to do. This new thing is going to burst forth. But for us to see it, we have to be aligned to the word of God. We have to be aligned walking in the faith, believing in our heart that God who has promised it, he will do it. And you know, it continues to say, shall you not know it? I will even make a way in the wilderness and rivers in the desert. So, you know, it's very important, you know, for us to know it, because God is in the process of doing it. But there are people who are still, you know, they are expecting an enlargement, but according to what they want to see, according to their own will, you know, it's not according to God's will. And the same example we saw of the Israelites, you know, they were crying to the Lord in Egypt, you know, for deliverance. And God brought them out of Egypt from that place of bondage, but they failed to see that. They continued to hold on to the past, you know, so they couldn't fathom that God was doing something new for them. He was taking them to a promised land. He's already delivered them. You know, so many people stop their progress, stop their enlargement because they're still holding on to the past. So we're going to pray, when the Lord does something new for us, our eyes, our hearts shall behold it. We shall definitely know it. Our children shall know it. Souls shall know it, that the Lord is doing something marvelous for us. Let's open our mouths and pray. Heavenly Father, we give you thanks. We give you praise, Lord. Lord, we thank you, Lord, that every word that you speak to us, Lord, Heavenly Father, it is true, Lord. They are yes and amen, Lord. Every promise that you have spoken to us in Christ Jesus, Lord. We pray, Lord, that as this new work is going to spring forth, Lord, in our lives, in the lives of our children, in the lives of our church, in the lives of our ministry, Lord, in our businesses, in our employments, Lord, in our winning souls, Lord, Heavenly Father, Lord, we shall definitely know it, O Lord. For our hearts, Lord, shall continue to be aligned and tuned to your word, O Lord, Heavenly Heavenly Father, Lord, that when the Spirit of the Lord is speaking to the church, Lord, we shall know it. Our ears shall be attentive, O Lord, Heavenly Father, Lord. We thank you, Lord, Heavenly Father, that you are a God who makes a way in the wilderness and rivers in the desert, Lord. Lord, you are the God who does the impossible things that are not possible with man, Lord. You are a faithful God who does that, Lord. Our hope is in you, Lord. Our trust is in you, Lord, Heavenly Father. It is not just limited to this world, Lord, or limited to the things that we see, Lord, but we hold on to the faith, Lord, believing, Lord, things that we even do not see, Lord, Heavenly Father, you will bring it to pass, Lord. For our trust, our confidence is in you, Lord, and that shall not be shaken, Lord. We give you thanks, we give you praise in Jesus' mighty name. Amen. Verse 20 says, the beast of the field shall honor me, the dragons and the owls, because I give waters in the wilderness and rivers in the desert to give drink to my people, my chosen. Hallelujah. I love how we all know this, that God uses the natural things to teach us spiritual things, you know. And you see, the natural over here, the beasts of the field shall honor me, the dragons and the owl. So it doesn't matter, you know, if God can provide in the wilderness, how much more how he ends and says that I will give drink to my people, my chosen. So, you know, this is where our confidence should lie, that if God can feed, you know, the beast of the field, if he can feed the little sparrows, you know, if there is no lack for them, how much more we who are called his people, how much more we who are called his chosen. So it is important for us that as we live, we should learn to continue to put our trust, our hope, our confidence in the Lord. It should not be shaken by your situation. It should not be shaken by the people who are rising against you. The Bible says, if God be for us, who can be against us? Let them arise. Our confidence is this, that God is fighting every battle. He has already given us the victory, you know. And as he's doing this something new for us, it is us just going to take the spoils. But what is important is us to know that God has done it for us. Let's open our mouths and pray. Heavenly Father, we give you thanks. We give you praise, Lord. Lord, we bless your holy name, Lord. And thank you, Lord, that you are faithful in all that you do, Lord. Your word says, if anyone hungers and thirsts for righteousness, they shall be filled, Lord, Heavenly Father. Our desire, Lord, is continually to drink from you, Lord. Drink, Lord, from the waters of life, Lord, that are springing forth from you, Lord, Heavenly Father, Lord. We thank you, Lord, Heavenly Father, for the nourishment, Lord, for the resources, Lord, for the provision that you continue to provide for us in the midst of every situation, Lord. Lord, in the wilderness, Lord, we have never seen lack, Lord. In the desert places, we have not seen lack, Lord. You have continued to provide for us, for our family, for our ministry, Lord. We have this testimony to know, Lord, that even in the darkest point, Lord, you have continued to shine your light, Lord. And we, Lord, being children of the light, shall continue to see this light, Lord. And this light shall continue to shine even through our lives, Lord, wherever we are, Lord. And many shall be attracted to this, Lord. Our prayer, our desire, Lord, is as the light of your gospel continues to shine, Lord, many people shall come forth, O Lord, Heavenly Father, Lord, as you have called us, your chosen people, O Lord, Heavenly Father, Lord, our desire, Lord, is to bring many more to this light, O Lord, Heavenly Father, the good works, the testimony, the newness that is springing forth in our lives, Lord, Heavenly Father, it shall be a reason, Lord, for people to come and testify of your goodness, Lord, they shall be desirous to know how, Lord, and we shall continue to declare that it is the Lord's doing and it is marvelous in our sight, Lord, Heavenly Father, we give you thanks, we give you praise. In Jesus' mighty name. And lastly, verse 21 says, this people have I formed for myself. They shall show forth my praise. Hallelujah. So you see, God has created each and every one of us for himself. You know, and it says that these people shall show forth my praise. So you see, if that newness, you know, is going to burst forth, if it's going to spring forth, there is something that is expected from each and every one of us. And that is to declare, to show forth the praises of him who has done it for us. You know, we will not be those who receive the blessing and keep quiet, but we shall be those who will shout and declare that it is the Lord's doing. That, you know, in the depths of the wilderness, in that desert place, it is God who made the way. When it seemed impossible for me, it is only God who showed up, you know. And this is where our testimony stands sure, you know. This is where our confidence in the Lord stands sure, that people shall know it, that when there is a going down, when people are saying that there is confusion, our Lord is the one who delivers people from the pit that has no water, and it is our God who continues to provide. So let's open our mouths and pray that when the Lord has called us as his people, we shall continue to declare and show forth his praise. Let's open our mouths and pray. Heavenly Father, we give you thanks, we give you praise, Lord. Firstly, we thank you, Lord, that you have called each and every one of us, and you have formed us for yourself, O Lord. Heavenly Father. We pray, Lord, that we shall continue to be faithful vessels of honor, always fit for your use, Lord, to bring you glory in every situation, Lord Heavenly Father. Our desire, Lord Heavenly Father, Lord, is before that enlargement comes, O Lord Heavenly Father, we shall continue to be people who shall show forth your praise, O Lord Heavenly Father. Our expectation is in you, Lord Heavenly Father, and we believe the expectation of the righteous shall never be cut off, O Lord Heavenly Father. For we have put our trust, our confidence in you, Lord Heavenly Father. We have prayed according to your will. We have held on to the word of promise, O Lord Heavenly Father, believing and knowing, Lord, that you who have promised, you who have said it, Lord, you will do it, O Lord Heavenly Father. We pray, Lord Heavenly Father, may our mouths continue to speak forth and testify of your goodness, Lord. It shall continue to declare of your testimonies, Lord, of your great and marvelous works, Lord, that you have done for us, that you are doing for us, and that you are going to do for us, O Lord Heavenly Father, Lord. Praising, thanksgiving shall never cease from our mouths, O Lord. It shall not cease from the mouths of our children, Lord. It shall not cease from the mouths of any one of us over here, O Lord Heavenly Father, Lord. But as long as we live, Lord, we shall continue to testify of your glorious goodness, O Lord, and continue to give you thanks and appreciate you, Lord, for all that you are doing for us, Lord. We bless your name. We give you thanks in Jesus' mighty name. Amen.
2: God bless you all. Let's open to Isaiah 54 and read from verse 1. Isaiah 54 from verse 1. I'll read from verse 1. It says, "Sing, O barren, thou that did not bear. Break forth into singing and cry aloud, thou that didst not travail with child. For more are the children of the desolate than the children of the married wife, saith the Lord." So, you know, our God is the only one who can bring life out of barrenness, out of emptiness. You know, and he's the one who can make us break forth into joy, into singing in our situations of circumstances. So we're going to pray, you know, that in every barrenness in our life, there should be fruitfulness, you know, in this period, in this season of enlargement, you know, that barrenness shall be replaced with fruitfulness. And, you know, we shall break forth into singing, you know, and we shall break forth into praises as the Lord changes our situations, as he brings life into situations that look barren. Amen. So let's pray. Father God, we thank you, Father God. Lord, we thank you, Father, for you are the one who's able to bring life, Father, into every situation that looks dead, my Father God. Lord, in this year of enlargement, Lord, as we are praying, Lord, as we are fasting, Lord, we submit every area of our life that is barren, Lord. Our, if it's spiritual, if it's financial, material, numerical, Lord, whatever it is, Father God, emotional, Lord, we pray that there shall be fruitfulness, my Father God. Lord, we pray that we shall break forth into singing and shouts of joy, Lord, even in winning souls, my Father God. Lord, we shall not remain barren, my Father, but Lord, we shall be fruitful vessels, my Father God. Lord, we shall be able to touch many lives, Father God. Lord, we pray that we shall continue to be focused, we shall continue to be purposed, we shall have a strong purpose, my Father God. Lord, we bind and cast out every complacency, my Father God, every carelessness from our lives, Father God. Lord, we release focus, my Father God, we release diligence, my Father God, to do that which pleases you, Lord, to do that which is according to your will and your plan, my Father God. Lord, let me submit ourselves, we surrender ourselves, Lord, and we pray that you shall change our situations, our circumstances, Lord. Lord, there shall not be any barrenness of testimonies in our lives, my Father, Lord. Lord, it shall continue to increase, my Father God, as you change things for us, Lord. We thank you, we praise you, Lord. In Jesus' name we pray. Amen. And verse 2 says, "Enlarge the place of thy tent, and let them stretch forth the curtains of thy habitations. Spare not, lengthen thy cords, and strengthen thy stakes." Verse 3 says, "For thou shalt break forth on the right hand, on the left, and thy seed shall inherit the Gentiles, and make the desolate cities to be inhabited." Amen. So we're going to pray that, you know, the Lord shall help us to enlarge our vision, you know, our capacity, our thinking. You know, may the Lord shake us out of our comfort zones, you know, so that, you know, we can go further in this year of enlargement. You know, we shall not limit ourselves. We shall not limit our God. You know, we can limit God by, you know, by saying that, okay, you know, maybe God cannot do this, but let us not allow any spirit of unbelief or lack of faith in our lives. Amen. Let us enlarge, you know, ourselves, you know, in every way possible. Amen. In our thinking, in our vision, in our planning, you know, let us continue to walk in that enlargement that God has promised us. Amen. Let's pray. Father God, we thank you, Father God. Lord, we pray, Father God, that you would enlarge our vision, my Father, Lord, our capacity, Lord, our thinking, my Father God. Lord, we bind and cast out every limit, my Father, that we have set upon ourselves, my Father God. Lord, we bind and cast out every boundary, my Father, that we have put for ourselves, my Father God, preventing us from advancing, my Father God. Lord, we bind and cast out every little thinking, my Father God. Lord, help us to catch your vision, my Father. Help us to catch your purpose and plan for us, my Father, in this period, in this season, my Father God. Lord, help, enlarge us, my Father, spiritually, financially, materially, numerically, and otherwise, Father God. In every area of our lives, Lord, let us be enlarged, my Father God. Lord, we thank you, Father. Lord, we shall continue to break forth, Lord, on the right hand, on the left, my Father, Lord. And Lord, we shall come forth, Father, with glorious testimonies of your goodness, Father God. Lord, we thank you, we praise you, Lord. In Jesus' name we pray. Amen. And verse 4 says, fear not, for thou shalt not be ashamed, neither be thou confounded, for thou shalt not be put to shame. For thou shalt forget the shame of thy youth, and shall not remember the reproach of thy widowhood anymore. Amen. So we're going to pray that, you know, we shall not operate in any fear, you know, and we shall not remain confused. It says we shall not be confounded. Amen. We shall not be confused. We shall not be stunned by what is happening, you know, but let us look forward with expectation, with joy, with hope, knowing that God has promised, you know, and he's able to fulfill it. Amen. And as we are aligning ourselves to this promise, you know, God knows how to make it happen for us. Amen. So let's bind and cast out every spirit of fear, you know, every sense of shame, you know, that might keep you from even trying again, you know, because you've tried and maybe you did not succeed. Amen. So there's no reason to remain in that place of shame. Amen. In that confused state. Amen. Because our God is able to turn things around. And he has told us explicitly this year that is the year of enlargement. Amen. So let's pray. Father God, we bind and cast out every spirit of fear from our hearts, my Father God. Lord, you have not given us the spirit of fear, Father, but of power and of love and of a sound mind, Father God. Lord, we pray that we shall continue to take every step, my Father, knowing that you are with us, my Father, with the boldness, my Father, that the righteous have, my Father God. Lord, we shall not be confused, my Father. We shall not be dazed, Father God. Lord, we bind and cast out every spirit of shame, my Father, that is holding us down, my Father God. Lord, if we did not succeed previously, Lord, we shall not give up, my Father, but Lord, we shall continue to press forward, my Father God. Lord, for your kingdom is an ever-expanding kingdom, my Father. There's no looking back, my Father God. Lord, we shall not dwell on the past, my Father, on the past failures, my Father, on the past pain, my Father, the past trauma, my Father, but Lord, we shall press forward, my Father, looking unto the new thing you're going to do for us, Lord. We thank you, we praise you, Lord. In Jesus' name we pray. Amen. Verse 5 says, for thy maker is thy husband, the Lord of hosts is his name, and thy Redeemer, the Holy One of Israel, the God of the whole earth shall he be called. Verse 6 says, for the Lord has called thee as a woman forsaken and grieved in spirit, and a wife of youth when thou wast refused, saith thy God. Amen. So, you know, it says the God of the whole earth shall he be called. You know, we are serving the God of the whole earth, of the whole universe. You know, and there's nothing too difficult for him. You know, with God, nothing is impossible. Amen. And Jesus has said that, you know, you'll see the glory of God only if you will believe. Amen. So let us continue to believe, you know, and we shall see the power and the glory of God in our situations and circumstances. And here it says, for the Lord has called thee as a woman forsaken. So, you know, in every area where we feel that we were forsaken, in every area where we feel that we were refused, you know, God says he's going to bring about a restoration. Amen. He's going to restore those things that were denied us, you know, those rightful things, you know, those things that were refused us. You know, if it was good for us, the Lord will restore it. Amen. So let's pray. Let's submit, you know, all those areas where we are expecting God to restore us. Father God, we thank you, Father God, Father, for we know, Lord, with you all things are possible, Father. There's nothing too hard, nothing too difficult for thee, Lord. Lord, you are the creator of the heaven, the earth, the seas, and everything that therein is, my Father God. Lord, we submit every area of our lives, my Father, Lord, where we have been forsaken, where we have been overlooked, my Father, where we have been rejected and refused, Father God. Lord, we pray that you would bring about a restoration, my Father, in this season of enlargement, my Father God. Lord, even as we enlarge our thinking, our minds, my Father, our capacity, Lord, as you enlarge it, Father God, as you shake us out of our comfort zones, my Father, Lord. Lord, help us to step into that which you have purposed for us, my Father God. Lord, let us come forth, my Father, with songs of thanksgiving, songs of praise, my Father, exalting your holy name, Father God. Lord, we thank you, Father God. Lord, none of us shall remain in that place of discouragement, Father God. Lord, we bind and cast out every spirit of discouragement, every spirit of doubt, my Father. We bind it and cast out in the name of Jesus Christ. Lord, we release confidence in you, my Father God. We release trust, the ability to trust in your word, my Father God. Lord, none of us shall doubt you, Father God. Lord, every doubting spirit, we bind it and cast out in the name of Jesus Christ. Lord, we thank you. We praise you, Lord. In Jesus' name we pray. Amen. And let's look at verse 8. It says, in a little wrath I hid my face from thee for a moment, but with everlasting kindness will I have mercy on thee, saith the Lord thy Redeemer. Amen. The Lord is our Redeemer. Amen. You know, he has redeemed us. Amen. And he paid the price. And you know, he has set us free. He that spared not his own son, but delivered him for us all, how shall he not with him also freely give us all things? Amen. He gave us the most precious gift, you know, that anybody could ever hope for. So everything else, you know, is less than that. You know, so he will not withhold those things from us. Amen. And that is what the word of God says. So it says, in a little wrath I hid my face, but with everlasting kindness will I have mercy on thee. So we're going to pray that, you know, the Lord in his mercy shall allow us to enter into areas where our effort has failed us, you know, because of his great mercy, because of his kindness, because of his love. And it is because of his love that he, you know, came and redeemed us, delivered us. You know, we were not worthy, but, you know, he still, you know, came for us. It is a gift of God, salvation. You know, it is not through works. You know, our works will always fail us, but it is a gift of God, the salvation that we received. So let us continue to ask for his mercy. You know, it is because of his mercy that we are not consumed. Father God, we thank you, Father. We praise you. We bless you, Father God. Lord, we thank you, Father, for your awesome love, my Father, your great mercy, my Father, which endures forever, Father God. Lord, we pray that we shall continue to bask in your mercy, my Father God. Lord, we shall continue to trust in you, my Father God, and hope in you alone, my Father God. Lord, we shall not be put to shame, my Father, as your word says, Father God. Lord, we pray, Lord, that your mercy, Lord, shall continue to make a way for us, Lord, in this land, my Father, in our employments, in our businesses, Lord. It's not because we deserve it, Lord. It's not because we are qualified, my Father. It is not because we are eligible, my Father. It is because you love us, my Father, because of your mercy, my Father. You came seeking after us, my Father, when we were lost, my Father. Lord, you left the 99 behind and came for us, my Father. We thank you, Father, Lord. And we know, that, Lord, that your mercy will continue to make a way for us, Lord. We thank you. We praise you, Lord. In Jesus' name we pray. Amen. And let's look at verse 9. It says, for this is as the waters of Noah unto me. For as I have sworn that the waters of Noah should no more go over the earth, so have I sworn that I would not be wroth with thee, nor rebuke thee. Amen. So we're going to pray that, you know, we shall continue to have the peace and stability that one can only find in the presence of God. You know, in every area, you know, if there's any instability, you know, let's present it before the Lord, you know, because he says, you know, as the waters of Noah, for as I've sown into the waters, should no more go over thee. So, you know, God desires peace and stability for us. Amen. So if we through our foolishness or, you know, carelessness have stepped out of that stability that is in God, let's, you know, let's repent, let's return, and let's pray that we shall operate in his peace and in stability in every area. Father God, we thank you, Father God, for you are the Prince of Peace, Father God. And Lord, we thank you for you give us the peace that you have, my Father, not as the world gives, Father God. Lord, we pray that we shall continue to have peace and stability, Lord, in every area of our lives, Lord. Lord, spiritually, financially, Lord, physically, Lord, in our employments, in our businesses, Lord, in our children's academics, Lord. Lord, we shall have peace, we shall have stability in our health, my Father God. Lord, we shall not be tossed to and fro, my Father God. Lord, we shall not be troubled on every side, my Father God. Lord, we shall continue to be overcomers, my Father. We shall overcome by faith, Father, Lord. We thank you, Father God. Lord, for we shall be more than conquerors, Lord, because we have put our trust in you, Father, Lord. He that is in us is greater than he that is in the world, Father, Lord. We thank you. We praise you, Lord. In Jesus' name we pray. Amen. And lastly, let's look at verse 10. It says, for the mountains shall depart and the hills be removed, but my kindness shall not depart from thee. Neither shall the covenant of my peace be removed, saith the Lord that has mercy on thee. Amen. His kindness will not depart from us. You know, and he's the God who has mercy on us. Amen. You know, and the greatest evidence is Jesus, you know, and what he did for us. It is purely the mercy of God, the love of God. And it says, the mountain shall depart and the hills, but my kindness shall not depart. Neither shall the covenant of my peace. Amen. So we're going to pray that, God will not depart from us. So we're going to pray that we shall remain planted, you know, in the house of the Lord, you know, and we shall flourish as a palm tree in the house of the Lord. We shall not depart from the Lord, from the presence of the Lord. For that is where, you know, our blessing is. That is where our assurance is. Amen. So let's pray. Father God, we thank you, Father God. Lord, we pray, Lord, that in this year of enlargement, my Father, even as you have promised us great things, my Father God, even as you've promised us new things, my Father, that our eyes have not seen, my Father God. Lord, we pray that we shall remain rooted and planted in you, my Father. The blessing, Lord, shall not take us away from you, Father God. Lord, it is your presence that we need more than anything else, Lord. And Lord, let us continue to prioritize our relationship with you, Lord, knowing that you are the giver of every gift, my Father. You are the giver of life, Father God. Lord, we do not want anything more than you, Father God. Lord, you are, my Father, our primary focus, Lord. Let that be so, my Father, Lord. Let us continue to seek you first and your kingdom and its righteousness, Father God. Lord, we thank you. We praise you, Lord. In Jesus' name we have prayed. Amen.

that men may hear the truth, come to the light of the truth, and walk in the truth. Dr. Ihemeh N. Ndukwe, a missionary in the Middle East and Asia for more than 21 years, graced with a word for revival, now comes your way on Revival Now. Revival Now, a message of revival to ministers, families and nations via the unadulterated word of God. Revival Now. Tune in.

now. Revival is quickened by the Holy Spirit, the same Spirit that raised Jesus Christ from the dead. God so loved the world, He gave His only begotten Son, Jesus Christ, that whosoever believeth in Him should not perish but have everlasting life. Jesus spoke of Himself in John chapter 9 verse 5, saying, "As long as I am in the world, I am the light of the world." So God did not send His Son into the world to condemn the world, but that the world through Him might be saved. He that believeth in Him is not condemned, but he that believeth not is condemned already. And this is the condemnation, that light is come into the world, and men love darkness rather than the light. For everyone that doeth evil hates the light, neither comes to the light. But he that doeth the truth comes to the light, that his deeds may be made manifest that they are wrought in God. When men hear the truth and come to the truth, come to its light, walk in the truth, walk in the light, do deeds of the truth. This is revival. To minister is Dr. Ihemeh N. Ndukwe. Dr. Ihemeh Ndukwe has been a missionary in the Middle East and Asia for more than 21 years. Dr. Ihemeh Ndukwe is graced with the word for revival now, reviving the ministers, the families, and the nations, preaching the word of God, pure and unadulterated, in demonstration of the Spirit and of power, so that men's faith is not on enticing words of man's wisdom, but in the power of God. You can't sit under this anointing and remain the same. Revival.

0: We continue our message today from the Gospel of Luke, chapter 24, from verse 45.
1: Then open he their understanding, that they might understand the scriptures. He opened their understanding, that they might understand the scriptures. I pray for you, may God open your understanding. As you are hearing the word of God now, let your eyes be opened, the eyes of your understanding be enlightened, that you may behold wondrous things out of the word of God. So then open he their understanding, that they might understand the scriptures. If you go to Isaiah 29, verses 18 to 19, it says, "In that day shall the deaf fear the words of the book, and the eyes of the blind shall see out of obscurity and out of darkness, because the light has come, and darkness will not stop it. The word of God is word of life. Christ opened their understanding." When Christ rose from the dead with the power of resurrection, he came with complete revelation concerning himself to the disciples, as also we are receiving the revelation through his word now. Now that we read the word of God, it's no more there. We can see, we can understand. So he opened their understanding. And that's the prophetic word that went forth before them in Isaiah 29, saying, "That day shall the deaf hear the words of the book, and the eyes of the blind shall see out of obscurity and out of darkness." Verse 19, "The meek also shall increase their joy in the Lord, and the poor among men shall rejoice in the Holy One of Israel." This is the day the Lord has made. This is that day that is spoken of, that the deaf will hear the words of the book. As you open your ears, as you open your heart and mind, the word of God will come and it will give you understanding. In Jesus' name, you will hear and you will increase in faith. If your eyes of understanding is open, you will do like this woman in Acts chapter 16, verse 14. And that's the essence of hearing the word of God. Because once your eyes of understanding open, you'll be able to do the will of God. In Acts chapter 16, verse 14, it says, "And a certain woman named Lydia, a seller of purple of the city of Thyatira, which worshipped God, heard us, whose heart the Lord opened, that she attended unto the things which were spoken of Paul." So each time you come, allow your eyes of understanding to be opened. Allow your ears to hear what the Spirit of God is saying, because that will put you to fulfill purpose. He said, "This certain woman, namely the seller of purple of the city of Thyatira, which worship God, heard us." You need to hear and understand. You need to hear, understand, and receive knowledge. You need to hear, understand, and apply what you have understood, and that is wisdom. He says, "Whose heart the Lord opened, that she attended," that's wisdom, "she attended up to the things which were spoken of Paul," that she put into practice those things that were spoken. And this is the mission we have, as explained to Paul in Acts chapter 26, from verse 17 to 18. The mission we have is to explain the scripture, to open up the scripture to people, so that they can receive understanding and purpose to come to serve the Lord in spirit and in truth. So look at what was told Paul during his conversion in that Acts chapter 26 from verse 66, "Be rise and stand up on thy feet, that appeared unto thee for this purpose, to make thee a minister and a witness both of these things which thou hast seen and of those things in which I will appear unto thee, delivering thee from the people and from the Gentiles, unto whom now I send thee." How can you share the good news if you do not have understanding concerning the good news? So you need to have an understanding of what the scripture is all about, so that you can share the word of God precept upon precept. Because God has delivered you from the kingdom of darkness, and he has put you in his beloved kingdom, the kingdom of light. And you are supposed to be the light of the world. And that's what he told Paul here in this Acts 26, verse 18, he said, to open their eyes and to turn them from darkness to light and from the power of Satan unto God, that they may receive forgiveness of sins and inheritance among them which are sanctified by faith that is in me. So we need to speak and share the word of God, because faith cometh by hearing and hearing by the word of God, so that the people's eyes shall be opened, so that people shall be delivered from the bondage of Satan, so that people shall be set free from the power of Satan. They shall be delivered from darkness and turned to light, so that the people will receive forgiveness of sins and inheritance among them which are sanctified. This is why the scripture must be opened and made known to people. That's what Jesus did here in this Luke 34, verse 45. He said, then open he their understanding, that they might understand the scriptures. So every time you are sharing the word of God, make it precept upon precept, light upon light. Let people understand. Use scripture to interpret scripture. Don't use just mere words of man's wisdom to interpret the scripture. Let it be made clear to people to be able to understand, to be able to know what the scripture is saying at each point in time. He said, then open he their understanding, that they might understand the scriptures. People don't need to understand the enticing words of man's wisdom. What they need to understand is the scriptures. So you need to open up the scriptures. You need to share the scriptures so that people's eyes will be enlightened. As the scripture tells us in 2 Corinthians chapter 3 from verse 14 to 18, say, but their minds were blinded. That's talking about the people of Israel. And also many who still just read the Bible as a story book, as a theology book. It's beyond a story book. It's beyond a theology book. It's a book of revelation. It's a book of life. And Christ has opened the scriptures for us, as the scripture tells us in that 2 Corinthians chapter 3 from verse 13. And not as Moses, which put a veil upon his face, that the children of Israel could not steadfastly look to the end of that which is abolished. Verse 14, but their minds were blinded, for until this day remained the same veil, untaken away in the reading of the Old Testament, which veil is done away in Christ. When you come into Christ, when you accept Jesus Christ as Lord and Savior, when you get born again, this veil is taken away from your face, from your mind, from your heart. You begin to see, you begin to understand the scripture as our Lord and Savior Jesus Christ has unveiled it to us. He has unveiled the scripture. He said, but their minds were blinded, for until this day remained the same veil, or taken away in the reading of the Old Testament, which veil is done away in Christ. Verse 15, but even until this day, when Moses is laid, the veil is upon their heart. The veil is upon the heart of everyone who has not yet accepted Jesus Christ into their heart, who has not yet received what Jesus Christ did for them on the cross of Calvary. But look at what the scripture says. In that 2 Corinthians chapter 3, verse 16, it says, nevertheless, when you shall turn to the Lord, the veil shall be taken away. So immediately you turn to the Lord, immediately you accept Jesus Christ as your Lord and Savior, that veil is taken away. You begin to understand. That's exactly what Jesus Christ did to the disciples. The veil was taken away. He opened the scriptures for them. So he opened their understanding that they might understand the scriptures. So when you turn to the Lord, the veil is taken away. I call upon you now. You may be whatever name, you may be called a priest or whatever, a bishop. If you are not yet born again, if you have not yet accepted Jesus Christ as your Lord and Savior, you have the veil. Your understanding is still darkened. You may not have the light, the glorious light of the gospel. You need to turn to Christ, and that veil will be taken away. That 2 Corinthians chapter 3, verse 17 tells us, now the Lord is that spirit, and when the spirit of the Lord is, there is liberty. Verse 18, but we all, with open face, behold him as in a glass, the glory of the Lord, are changed into the same image from glory to glory, even as by the Spirit of the Lord. That's why you need to come into Christ and accept Jesus Christ as your Lord and Savior, so that the veil will be taken away. You will come to have the understanding of what the scripture is saying concerning your life, concerning your future. And that's what the Lord desires. If you see this epistle of John chapter 5, verse 20, say, and we know that the Son of God is come, has given us an understanding that we may know him that is true, and we are in him that is true, even in his Son, Jesus Christ. This is the true God and eternal life. So it's only in Christ Jesus that you have eternal life. He's the way, the truth, and life. It's in him that our understanding is open. It's in him that we're able to understand the scriptures. Come unto him, accept him, purpose to walk in him, purpose to remain in him, and you will have understanding in the scriptures. Luke 24, as we continue, in verse 46, it says, and said unto them, thus it is written, and thus it behoved Christ to suffer, and to rise from the dead the third day. It is written. As Isaiah said, you need to believe this report that is written concerning our Lord and Savior Jesus Christ. That's Isaiah 53 from verse 1. He said, who have believed that report, and to whom is the arm of the Lord revealed? For he shall grow up before him as a tender plant and as a root out of a dry ground. He had no form nor comeliness. And when we shall see him, there's no beauty that we should desire him. That was exactly what happened. At his first coming, people's eyes who were not open, who did not believe he was Messiah, the Messiah that God has sent, the King of Israel, the Savior of the whole world, they didn't believe the report. They did not see any beauty in him because they were expecting him to come like the conquering king. He came like the lamb that taketh away the sins of the world. But remember, he's coming again. At his second coming, he's coming as a conquering king. So that Isaiah 53 continued to tell us in verse 3, he's despised and rejected of men, a man of sorrows, and acquainted with grief, and we hid as it were our faces from him, was despised, and we esteem him not. Verse 4, but look at what he did for us. Surely he had borne our griefs and carried our sorrows. Yet we did esteem him stricken, smitten of God and afflicted. Why he was suffering for us? Many were considering that he was suffering in the hands of God, but he was suffering for our sins. He died for our sins. He that knew no sin became sin for us, that we may become the righteousness of God in Christ Jesus. Verse 5 of that Isaiah 53 continues saying, but he was wounded for our transgressions. He was bruised for iniquities. The chastisement of our peace was upon him. With his stripes we are healed. So we must know it, that thus it is written, and thus it behold Christ to suffer and to rise from the dead the third day, to be an example for every one of us, and things that will come to pass. If you also look at Luke chapter 11, verses 29 to 30, say that when the people were gathered together, he began to say, this is an evil generation. They seek a sign, and they shall no sign be given it, but the sign of Jonah the prophet. Verse 30, for as Jonah was a sign unto the Ninevites, so shall also the Son of Man be to this generation. And that's exactly what happened. You know, he suffered for us, but he rose from the dead the third day. Christ has risen. He's no more dead. He's alive. And that's what he has given us. Paul writing to the Corinthians in 1 Corinthians chapter 15 from verse 3 to 4 has this to tell us. If I deliver unto you first of all that which I also received, how that Christ died for our sins according to the scriptures, and that he was buried, and that he rose again the third day according to the scriptures. So all that is written concerning him came to be fulfilled. Thus it is written, and thus it behoved Christ to suffer and to rise from the dead the third day. He fulfilled all that is written concerning him. Luke 24, verse 47. And the repentance and remission of sins should be preached in his name among all nations, beginning at Jerusalem. He gave us this commission. And that's the first thing he told the disciples. He said, we should not lose sight of this commission, of the message of repentance. Saying that repentance and remission of sins should be preached in his name among all nations, beginning at Jerusalem. We are to begin at our Jerusalem. And what are we to preach? Message of repentance and remission of sins. That's what he came to do. That's what he fulfilled. And that's the mission he has given to us to do and to fulfill. If you go to Matthew chapter 9, verse 13, say, but go ye and learn what that meaneth. I've had mercy and not sacrifice, for I'm not come to call the righteous, but sinners to repentance. That's the main mission of our Lord and Savior Jesus Christ. He has not come to tell us we gain the whole world on this earth like people are focusing on. He has come to call sinners to repentance. That's what he has come to do. And that's our responsibility. Our message should be the message of repentance and remission of sins. That's what Jesus preached. And

That's the commission he gave to the apostles, and that's what the apostles preached in Acts chapter 2 from verse 36. Therefore, let all the house of Israel know assuredly that God has made that same Jesus whom ye have crucified, both Lord and Christ. Verse 37, now when they heard this, they were pricked in their heart and said unto Peter and to the rest of the apostles, men and brethren, what shall we do? Verse 38, then Peter said unto them, repent and be baptized, every one of you, in the name of Jesus Christ, for the remission of sins, and you shall receive the gift of the Holy Ghost. That's what we have been called to do, to open the scripture so that the hearts of the people will be prayed, so that people will come to repentance. They come to accept what Jesus Christ did for them on the cross of Calvary. And that's what he commissioned us to do. In that Luke 24, verse 47, he said, and that repentance and remission of sins should be preached in his name, not in any other name, among all nations, beginning at Jerusalem. The scripture tells us expressly in Acts chapter 4, verse 12, neither is there any salvation in any other name, for there is no other name under heaven given among men whereby we must be saved. It's only through the name of Jesus Christ. So he desires repentance and remission of sin should be preached in his name. There's no prophet, there's no pastor, there's no minister, there's no so-called anointed man of God or your papa that will save you. It's only Jesus Christ who has paid the price for the remission of your sins. So Christ himself encouraged his apostles that repentance and remission of sins should be preached in his name among all nations, beginning at Jerusalem. So that's what he wants us to do. He wants us to begin from at Jerusalem. You know why it's among all nations? Because this is a promise God had already given. He gave it to Abraham, and Abraham is the father of our faith. When God called Abraham from his kindred, from his father's house, and out of his country, taking him to the land where he wants, he said, in blessing, you bless him, and you make his name great, and he shall be a blessing. In verse 3 of that Genesis 12, he said, I will bless them that bless thee, and curse him that curseth thee. And indeed shall all families of the earth be blessed. That prophecy is fulfilled in our Lord and Savior Jesus Christ. It's through our Lord and Savior Jesus Christ that all nations shall be blessed. Everyone that comes to him will be blessed. Everyone that calleth the name of the Lord shall be blessed. It's in Christ Jesus. He's the Savior of the entire world. The scripture tells us that, especially in Romans chapter 10, from verse 11 to 13. Say, for the scripture says, whosoever believeth on him shall not be ashamed. Verse 12, for there is no difference between the Jew and the Greek. For the same Lord over all is rich unto all that call upon him. Verse 13, for whosoever shall call upon the name of the Lord shall be saved. There is no Jew, there is no Gentile. Everyone that calls upon the name of the Lord shall be saved. This is an opportunity for you to call upon the name of the Lord. He is the Savior of the entire world. That's why he commissioned his disciples, his apostles, and he has also given us that commission to go and make disciples of all nations. And this commission he has given to us, as extended from the apostles in that Luke 24, he said, and that repentance and remission of sins should be preached in his name among all nations, beginning at Jerusalem. Jesus told them to begin at Jerusalem. After he has risen, he encouraged them in that Acts of the Apostles, chapter 1, from verse 6. So when they therefore were come together, they asked of him, saying, Lord, will thou at this time restore again the kingdom to Israel? Verse 7, he said unto them, it is not for you to know the times or the seasons which the Father hath put in his own power. Verse 8, but you shall receive power after the Holy Ghost is come upon you, and you shall be witnesses unto me, both in Jerusalem and all Judea and in Samaria and unto

light that comes from this glorious gospel. In John 15, from verse 26, and Jesus told them ever before he went to the cross, said, but when the Comforter is come, whom I will send unto you from the Father, even the Spirit of truth, which proceeded from the Father, he shall testify of me. Listen, any gospel, any message, any preaching that is not testifying of Christ, it's not from God. It's not from Christ. He said, the Comforter, the Holy Spirit, when he shall come, because he's the Spirit of truth, he proceeded from the Father, he will testify of Jesus Christ. Verse 27, and you also shall bear witness, because you have been with me from the beginning. So these disciples bore witness. And even we that have received the word of God, we are to continue to bear witness of the goodness of the Lord. In Acts chapter 5, verse 32, he said, and we are his witnesses of these things. And so is also the Holy Ghost, whom God had given to them that obey him. So everyone that obeys the word of God, that purposes to speak the truth, the Holy Ghost has been given to you to continue to speak the truth. Everyone that has accepted Jesus Christ as Lord and Savior, the Spirit of God is dwelling in you. You are the temple of the Holy Spirit. And as long as you remain in the truth, he will continue to quicken you to speak forth the truth and to show forth the goodness of the Lord. And that's what the Lord expects you to continue to do, to continue to spread this good news as the apostles did in that Acts chapter 10 from verse 38. What did they say? He said, how God anointed Jesus of Nazareth with the Holy Ghost and with power, who went about doing good and healing all that were oppressed of the devil, for God was with him. Today, God is with us, every one of us that have accepted Jesus Christ, Lord and Savior, who has remained in the truth, preaching the truth. Verse 39, the apostles continue to say, and we are witnesses of all these things, which he did both in the land of Jews and Jerusalem, whom they slew and hung on the tree. So we are the witnesses of his resurrection, as these apostles were. Verse 40 says, him God raised up the third day and showed him openly. So we must testify of the goodness of the Lord. We must testify that he went to the cross, he was crucified, he shed his blood for the remission of our sins. He did not remain on the cross, he was buried. He did not remain in the grave, he resurrected, he ascended, and seated on the right-hand side of God Almighty. That's our responsibility, to continue to testify of the power of resurrection, and to continue to testify of the goodness of the Lord. And as you continue to do this, the Lord will continue to perfect that which concerneth you. As Peter, writing in 1 Peter chapter 5, verse 1, the elders which are among you I exhort, who am also an elder and a witness of the sufferings of Christ, and also a partaker of the glory that shall be revealed. This should be a desire. Continue to be a witness of the sufferings of Christ, and also a partaker of the glory that shall be revealed. For the sufferings of this present time cannot ever be compared with the glory that shall be made manifest, that shall be revealed in us and through us, through the power of resurrection. As you do this, remain blessed. In Jesus' name.

0: Dr. Ehime N. Ndukwe Revival Ministry is a worldwide ministry that preaches and teaches the timeless truth of God's Word, pure and unadulterated from the Bible, as inspired by the Holy Spirit, in practical ways that will impact and transform real people like you. 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That is spelled out as www.inwardrevival.org. I repeat that website address, www.inwardrevival.org, or email info@inwardrevival.org. 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I repeat the email address, info@inwardrevival.org. Alternatively, please telephone the office on +234 701 687 0490. I repeat that telephone number, +234 701 687 0490. Thank you so much.
1: When the roll is called up yonder, I'll be there.
2: Hallelujah. We thank the Lord for this message of life that has come to us this day in its power, quickening our hearts to continue to trust in the word of the Lord, to open our hearts unto the word of the Lord, which is able to change us, to make us whom we ought to be. Let us thank the Lord God. Heavenly Father, we bless your name for your word. Lord, Abba, Father, King of glory, your word is life. Lord, they are lamp unto our feet, Heavenly Father. We thank you, Abba, Father, for blessing our hearts with your word this day, O God. Your word has come this day to make us. Your word, Abba, Father, has come to quicken us. Your word, Abba, Father, has come to furnish us unto every good work. Lord, we thank you, God, for we know, Abba, Father, we shall not be here as alone, deceiving ourselves. We thank you, O God, Abba, Father, because we shall be doers of this word. This word has come to work out, Abba, Father, that which is well-pleasing in your sight in our lives. Father, we give you praise this day. We worship you, God, in the mighty name of Jesus. Amen. Hallelujah. That Luke 24 verse 45 says, then opened he their understanding that they might understand the scriptures. What a loving Father, what a loving God, what a loving Savior who is ever ready to be of help to us. He opened their understanding that they might understand the scriptures. We are going to pray this day that we will consciously seek the assistance of the Holy Spirit in our lives. The Bible said that when the Spirit of the Lord comes, when the Holy Ghost comes, that he shall guide us into all truth. The Bible calls him the Spirit of Truth. We are going to ask that we will consciously open our hearts to the Holy Spirit to teach us the truth, to guide us into all truth, to help us so that we will understand the scriptures. Let us pray. Heavenly Father, King of the world, we thank you this day. Abba, Father, for you love us so much. Abba, Father, you want us to know your word. You want us to walk in the way, the truth, and the life. That is why you have not only given us your word, but you want to open it up unto us that we may understand. Heavenly Father, King of glory, we ask this day that we will be people who will consciously seek the Holy Spirit to always open up our understanding to the scriptures. Heavenly Father, King of glory, O God, that we do not walk in our own understanding, that we do not walk, Abba Father, interpreting the scriptures in our own mind, in our own hearts, Heavenly Father, but trusting that the Holy Spirit will bring understanding to the word of the Lord unto us. Help us, Abba Father, King of glory. Let us not be proud, arrogant in our hearts, O God, thinking, Abba Father, King of glory, that these are mere letters, O God. Heavenly Father, you said the words that you speak, that they are spirit and they are life. Heavenly Father, therefore, we ask, O God, that we consciously, as your children, continue to seek the guidance of the Holy Spirit each time we open up your word. Let us invite him to teach us. Let us invite him to open up our understanding, Heavenly Father. In the mighty name of Jesus, we have prayed. Amen. Hallelujah. We are still going to pray and we'll ask that we will not hinder the light of the word of the Lord from coming unto us. The Bible said the entrance of the word brings light and understanding. We are going to ask that we will not harden our hearts in unbelief. We will not be set in our own ways. Rather, we have a ready heart, a willing heart to receive the word of the Lord. When the Holy Spirit shall begin to open up the word unto us, we will have a ready mind. We will not block him off by hardening our hearts, O God, by insisting on our own understanding, on what we think concerning that scripture, that particular word that the Lord is bringing to us. Let us pray this thing. Heavenly Father, King of glory, we ask, O God, that you help us, Abba Father, King of glory. Let us not be set in our own ways, O God, making out understanding of ourselves from our little hearts, O God, concerning your word, Lord, Abba Father, King of glory, O God, but that we open up our hearts, O God, for the entrance of your word bringeth light, Heavenly Father, King of glory, O God, Jehovah, King of glory. We ask, Abba Father, that we open up our hearts to come to the place of the word of the Lord, studying the word of the Lord with a ready heart, with an open heart, with a willing heart, Heavenly Father, King of glory, that when you begin to shine light, O God, we will not block it off, O God, through unbelief, we will not harden our hearts, O God, Jehovah, King of glory, but that we open up our hearts to receive the light that you are giving to us, Heavenly Father, in the mighty name of Jesus, we have prayed. Amen. Hallelujah. I'll read from 2 Corinthians chapter 3, verses 13 and 14. It says, "And not as Moses, which put a veil over his face, that the children of Israel could not steadfastly look to the end of that which is abolished, but their minds were blinded, for until this day remained the same veil untaken away in the reading of the Old Testament, which veil is done away in Christ." We are going to be praying for those out there in whose heart this veil is still abiding. We are going to ask this day that these ones will come unto the Lord. The Bible said that this veil can only be taken away in Christ. They are yet, they cannot understand the word of the Lord because there's a veil over their hearts. We are going to pray for them out there, those out there who have not yet come to receive Jesus into their hearts and thus, you know, still have this veil over their hearts. They cannot understand the scripture. They cannot understand the spiritual things because they are spiritually discerned. Let us open up our heart, our mouth this day and pray for them. Say, Father, King of glory, are there souls out there, as many as are still out there, O God, who are yet to come to know Jesus? Who, Abba Father, this veil is still abiding, O God, Abba Father, covering their hearts. We pray this day, O God, that the light of your word will shine into their hearts, O God, that they will receive light, O God, and come to make peace with Jesus, Heavenly Father, that this veil will be taken away, that they would have light, that they will understand the scriptures, O God, and walk in the truth. Let us pray. Heavenly Father, King of the, we pray this day, bringing unto you, O God, those out there who are the fathers still have this veil over their hearts because they are yet to make peace with Jesus. They have not come to the light. Heavenly Father, we ask this day as your word goes forth, O God, as they hear the word of the Lord, Abba Father, King of the way, may they receive, Abba Father, Jesus into their hearts. May they repent, O God, of their sins. Make peace with Jesus, Heavenly Father, King of the way. Lord, that this veil be taken away from their hearts, that they will know the truth and they will walk in the truth. Lord, Abba Father, King of the way, we pray this day that they will cease to harden their hearts, O God. Let the light of your word shine through their hearts. Breaking forth, Abba Father, King of the way, God, every stubbornness, Heavenly Father, every hardness, O God, Abba Father, King of the way, Lord, that they will be delivered, O God, that this fear will be torn away from their hearts, O God, Jesus, and they will walk in the truth, they will walk in the light, Heavenly Father, in the mighty name of Jesus, we have prayed, amen. Hallelujah. Luke 24:46 says, and said unto them, thus it is written, and thus it behoved Christ to suffer and to rise from the dead the third day, and that repentance and remission of sins should be preached in his name among all nations, beginning at Jerusalem. And ye are witnesses of these things. Hallelujah. We are going to pray this day, part of the reason why Christ died, resurrected, and we have made partakers, believers, is that this repentance and remission of sin should be preached in his name among all nations, beginning at Jerusalem. Let us open up our mouths and pray this thing. Heavenly Father, King of the, we pray, O God, as your children, as believers, as ministers of the gospel, Heavenly Father, help us, O God, not to negate, our Father, this great commission that you have given unto us. Heavenly Father, King of the world, help us to begin at our Jerusalem. Lord, Abba Father, King of the world, God, let us live for the light, continue to spread for the light, continue to speak forth, Heavenly Father, King of the world, God, that Abba Father, King of the world, Lord, that men can receive repentance, O God, remission of their sins, Heavenly Father, King of the world, when they believe, Lord, in your name of your Son, Heavenly Father, King of the world, God, let us start from, O God, where we are, our Jerusalem, to continue to shout it forth, to continue to show forth, men, what you have done for us, Heavenly Father. Let us not keep our faith to ourselves. Let us not hide our faith, Heavenly Father. Grant us, Abba Father, quicken us with boldness, just as you did for the apostles, O God, at the beginning, O God. Lord Jehovah, King of the world, O God, let us be quickened with boldness to go forth, O God, and declare, O God, Lord, Abba Father, that there's remission, Abba Father, King of the world, for our sins, O God, that Abba Father, King of the world, that men will come, Lord Jehovah, to repentance, Abba Father, King of the world, that men will come, repent of their sins, and embrace Jesus, Lord, Abba Father, in their hearts, in the mighty name of Jesus, amen. That verse 48 says, and ye are witnesses of these things. Hallelujah. Let's pray this day that we'll continue to be living witnesses, living epistles, that we shall continue to shine for the light everywhere we are. Let us open up our mouth and pray. Heavenly Father, we ask, O God, as your children, God, Abba Father, we ask that you're going to make us living witnesses. Anywhere we are found, O God, make us living epistles, O God, read, Abba Father, King of the world, that will be read by men, O God. Lord, Abba Father, that men see our good works, O God, and glorify the Father which is in heaven. Help us, Abba Father, King of the world, let us continue to be witnesses of these things, O God. Let our lives, O God, bear witness of what you have done, Lord Jesus, Heavenly Father, King of the world, O God. Daily, O God, let us manifest, O God, Jehovah, the life, this resurrected life, O God. Be witnesses of it, Heavenly Father, King of the world, everywhere we are found. In the mighty name of Jesus, we have prayed. Amen and amen.
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0: 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We're so happy to announce that we will be live streaming three specials every day, with the first being the Word of Wisdom, the second is the Message of Life, and the third is Revival Now. Now I'm going to be sharing some times with you, so please make a note of them and listen in to whichever timing suits you. If you miss the live stream, don't worry, because they will be repeated on air every 4 hours, so relax, because you can listen in to whatever timing suits you best. So we kick off with the Word of Wisdom live stream, which begins at 6:20 a.m. and that's Nigeria time. 6:20 a.m. also for Europe, certain countries in Europe, 9:20 a.m. for the UAE, 10:50 a.m. for India, 2:20 p.m. for Manila, and that's our listeners in the Philippines, 3:20 p.m. for Australia, 12:20 a.m. Eastern Standard Time for America, and 9:20 p.m. Pacific Time, America and Canada. 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
4: Today's promise is taken from the book of Isaiah chapter 55, and I read from verses 1 to 3 for the New King James Version, and it says, "Ho, everyone who thirsts, come to the waters, and you who have no money, come, buy and eat. Yes, come, buy wine and milk, without money and without price. Why do you spend money for what is not bread, and your wages for what does not satisfy? Listen carefully to me, and eat what is good, and let your soul delight itself in abundance. Incline your ear, and come to me. Hear, and your soul shall live, and I will make an everlasting covenant with you, the sure mercies of David." Hallelujah. Come, let's worship and thank the Lord in Jesus' name. Amen.

0: Hallelujah. We thank God for this time he has given us to come and learn of him and of his words, so that our lives will sing his praise and declare his glory. The psalmist in Psalm 96 verses 1 and 2 said, "Oh, sing to the Lord a new song. Sing to the Lord all the earth. Sing to the Lord, bless his name. Proclaim the good news of his salvation from day to day." Hallelujah. God wants our lives to sing a new song to him. Amen. Our deeds, our lives, our families, our children, the works of our hands shall sing a new song unto the Lord and his praise from the ends of the earth. Hallelujah. Oh, people of God, yes, give him praise. Give him praise from the ends of the earth. Let God's praise spring forth from the hearts of men. Amen. And I say, from the hearts, from the depths and reins of everyone joining to hear the word of the Lord and message of life this day, or who will hear at any day. Let's praise Jesus Christ. He alone is worthy of all praise. Let's worship and thank the Lord our God, for the Lord is good and his mercies endure forever. Every voice counts. So come, let us bow in worship and thanksgiving to the Lord our God. Let's pray. Our Father in heaven, we have come to say thank you, Lord, for you are our Father, and we declare that we love you, Lord. Honor and majesty are before you, Lord. Strength and beauty are in your sanctuary. Lord Jesus, our Redeemer and friend forever, we bless your holy name. Precious Holy Spirit, we adore you and welcome you to help us to hear and understand the word of truth today. And as we lift our voices together in worship, we pray, O Lord, may our lives continue to declare and show forth your wonders among all people in the name of Jesus Christ. May our lives sing to you a new song, O Lord. May our deeds sing to you a new song. May our ways declare your glory. Even our blessings, our Father, we desire that they shall declare your glory in the name of Jesus Christ. We give you praise, Lord, for great are you, O Lord, and greatly to be praised. In Jesus' mighty name, we worship and thank you. Amen. Let's turn our Bibles to the book of Isaiah, chapter 55. Isaiah 55 verses 1 and 2, and I read from verse 1. It says, "Ho, everyone who thirsts, come to the waters, and you who have no money, come, buy and eat. Yes, come, buy wine and milk without money and without price." Amen. That scripture says, everyone who thirsts, everyone who is hungry. Thirsty and hungry for what? Thank God for Jesus Christ. He showed us the best spiritual appetite. Amen. In Matthew chapter 5 verse 6, he said, "Blessed are those who hunger and thirst for righteousness, for they shall be filled." Righteousness is all about the love of God. It's all about obedience to the commandments of God. It's all about walking in the wisdom of God. And blessed are those who hunger and thirst after these things, after righteousness, after peace, after the joy of the Holy Ghost. And these are found only in the Word of God. And this Isaiah 55 verse 1 says, "Come, buy without money, without price." You see, buying is a means of acquiring something by exchange with something. And the good thing here is you don't need money. Amen. Hallelujah. The exchange medium here is hunger and thirst. All you need to buy and for buying is what? Hunger and thirst. You don't need to pay any price. Jesus Christ has already paid the price for righteousness. Amen. Are you hungry for the word today? Are you hungry to know Jesus more? Are you hungry? Are you thirsty for the living water to drink the water of life? Let's commit ourselves to God. Commit yourselves to Him and tell Him why you are here, what you are here for. And say, Father, I am here to hear you because I am thirsty for the living water. I am hungry for your love. Let us pray. Heavenly Father, we draw near because you have bid us come. We commit ourselves into your mighty hand, Lord, and thank you for your great love that drew salvation's plan. Thank you, Jesus, for the price of righteousness which you already paid for mankind, that by you and through you, we who have accepted you have become the righteousness of God. By your grace, Lord, we have come not with money, but with a hunger and thirst. We are hungry for the living word. We are thirsty for the water of life. We are hungry for righteousness. And we pray, Lord, fill every hearer of this word today with your righteousness. Fill us with your peace. Fill us with joy in the Holy Ghost. Father, fill the believers, ministers across the nations, O Lord God, with your righteousness. And for those who have not yet known Jesus Christ, Lord, we pray, let your love surround them and bring them near to know you more. May they contact your love, Father, and be filled with the hunger and thirsting after righteousness in the name of Jesus Christ. Father, may the backsliding in heart and those saddled with burdens of hearts of unbelief, Lord, return to your righteousness as they hear your word this day in the name of Jesus Christ. Thank you, Heavenly Father. May every hearer be filled with life and light from your word. In Jesus' mighty name we pray, amen. And verse 2 of Isaiah 55 says, why do you spend money for what is not bread, and your wages for what does not satisfy? Listen carefully to me and eat what is good. Hallelujah. The qualification is hunger and thirst. We are hungry, we are thirsty. Hallelujah. Let us declare our desire to the Lord and say, Father, we are here, we are ready to eat in the name of Jesus Christ. Let us pray that as the word comes, we will listen carefully to it and eat it in Jesus' name. Let us pray. Heavenly Father, we thank you for you have commanded us to incline our ears and come to you, that we should hear and eat, and our souls shall live, so that you will make an everlasting covenant with us. Father, we are here. We are here to eat what is good. Thank you, King of Glory, for the bread of life that you have called us to partake of. We will listen carefully to it, Abba Father, and yield our souls to delight itself in the abundance of your peace. Your word commands us to buy the truth and not to sell it. Every word that we hear today, O Lord, every truth, Abba Father, we receive grace to hide it in our hearts and keep it diligently, so that no bird of the air shall steal away the word of truth in the name of Jesus Christ. Thank you, Heavenly Father. We give you praise. In Jesus' name we pray, amen and amen.
1: Father, I just want to stop for a minute and just say I love you. Just want to tell you thank you just for being patient with me and just for giving me another chance. You've always been there for me, and you were the father that I never knew. I just want to say

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Just wave your hand and say, your touch. Jesus, your kiss. And your grace.

0: 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And Jesus, I give you
1: my love.
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1: my all.
0: And when

0: The future of the nation is you. The revival we need is returning to the true God, raising teaching priests, restoring the truth.
1: The word of wisdom today is taken from Proverbs chapter 26, starting from verse 13. The slothful man said, "There is a lion in the way. A lion is in the street." Verse 14, "As the dog turneth upon his hinges, so doth the slothful upon his bed." Verse 15, "The slothful hideth his hand in his bosom. It grieveth him to bring it again to his mouth." The slothful man has many excuses to give to himself. He says within himself, "Don't go about the business of his calling. Don't go to till the field. Don't go to dress his vineyard, even when he is sent to go." So within himself is finding excuses that he may give to himself why he should not do what he ought to do. Here he's saying there's a lion in the way. A lion is in the street. How can you find a lion in the street? How can you find a lion in the way? Lions are in the forest. So he's always looking for an excuse not to do what he ought to do. He finds excuses and rationalizes within himself that he cannot do this because of the danger involved in what he's about to do. So he's not ready to take a step of faith. He remains idle. As the scripture says, "As a dog turneth upon his hinges, so doth the slothful man upon his bed." He remains turning around his bed. He's not ready to get up and move. Just as the door opens our shores, yet hangs where it is. That's how the slothful man stays, turning up and down, sideways, from one part of the bed to another, instead of getting up to go about to do his business. He has too many excuses to give. He's idle. He lazies about. As the scripture says in that verse 15, he says, "The slothful hideth his hand in his bosom. He grieveth him to bring it again to his mouth." He's so lazy that he buries his hand in the bowl and he wearies him to bring it up back into his mouth to eat that which he has already prepared. So that's the life of a slothful man, the life of a lazy man. He's not ready to do what he ought to do. He's busy lazying about, idling about, finding excuses why he should not do what he's supposed to do. That's why the scripture says in Proverbs chapter 15, verse 19, "The way of the slothful man is as an hedge of thorns, but the way of the righteous is made plain." So the way of the slothful man is full of discomfort. He sees his ways as full of challenges. He looks at his ways that he cannot even get up to step on anything, because if he's stepping, he's going to step on thorns. So he prefers to lie on his bed, to turn around in his bed. He prefers to hide his hand in his bosom, not ready to lift up his hand to do what he ought to do. There is always an excuse why he will not do what he ought to do. Proverbs chapter 19, verse 15 says, "Slothfulness casteth into a deep sleep, an idle soul shall suffer hunger." So because he's slothful, he's lazy, he finds himself sleeping deeply, not ready to wake up, not ready to be alive in the spirit to do what he ought to do. Awake, thou that sleepest. Awake and do what you ought to do. Don't be slothful, be diligent. Do that which is needful. Know ye that idle soul shall suffer hunger. When you are idle and not doing what you ought to do, you will not put your hand in the plow advancing. You put your hands in the plow looking back. desiring to fall back to the bed again to sleep. Don't sleep the sleep of death. Arise, and Christ shall give you light. Arise, and Christ shall give you life. Don't be an idle man. A slothful man idles away his time and is full of excuses. Don't idle away your time. Don't make excuses where there is no excuse. The slothful man said, there is a lion without. I shall be slain in the streets. So he will not get up to do what he ought to do. He sees difficulties all over, everywhere. He sees challenges everywhere. He sees unsurmountable mountains. The scripture says in that Proverbs 22 verse 13, the slothful man said, there's a lion without, I shall be slain in the streets. He doesn't see the goodness of God. He always sees the challenges that will stop him from fulfilling the word of God. Proverbs chapter 6 verse 9 says, how long will thou sleep, O sluggard, when will thou arise out of thy sleep? For say yet a little sleep, a little slumber, a little folding of the hands to sleep. Verse 11, so shall thy poverty come as one that traveleth, and thy want as an armed man. A slothful man will beg for bread. A slothful man will not even yield himself to study the word of God. The Bible says, study to show yourself approved, the workman who needed not to be ashamed, rightly dividing the word of truth. A slothful man will take in everything that is given to him without checking whether it's the word of God. And in that he will sleep the sleep of death. But a diligent man will cite the scriptures to know whether what is being told is so. Cease from being slothful. Don't you know? Proverbs chapter 12 verse 24 says, the hand of the diligent shall bear rule, but the slothful shall be under tribute. Don't be a slothful man that will be under tribute, that will be under captivity, that will be under bondage. Set yourself free from knowing the truth and walking in the truth. For you shall know the truth, and the truth shall set you free. Learn to be diligent. Don't be the slothful that will not know how to use the word of God rightly, that will not know how to walk in the truth. The scripture says in that Proverbs chapter 12 verse 27, the slothful man roasted not that which he took in hunting, but the substance of a diligent man is precious. The slothful man can receive a resource, but he doesn't know how to use it. He doesn't know how to prepare it for good use. So don't be slothful. The scripture tells us in Hebrews chapter 6 verse 12, that you be not slothful, but followers of them who through faith and patience inherit the promises. Learn to be diligent. Learn to be followers of those who through faith and patience inherit the promises. Don't be a slothful man who turns on his bed as the dog turning upon his hinges. Don't be the slothful who hides his hand in his bosom

0: and gives him to bring it again to his mouth. Proverbs chapter 19, verse 24 says, a slothful man hideth his hand, his bosom, and will not so much as bring it to his mouth again. Because he's so lazy that he cannot raise his hand to do what is needful. I encourage you, cease from being slothful. Learn to walk in the truth. Learn to walk obediently to the heavenly counsel. Ecclesiastes chapter 4 verse 5 says, the fool folded his hands together and eaten his own flesh. Don't be a fool that will be busy folding his hands, not able to walk with his hands, not able to provide for himself or for his family, but he's busy eating up his own flesh. Be diligent, for the diligent hand shall be made rich. As you do this, remain blessed. In Jesus' name, amen.
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1: Hallelujah. Hallelujah. You know what does the Bible say? When the evil gather together, when they plan and they plot, what does the Lord do? It says he laughs at their plans. Hallelujah. God knows he's laughing at it. You and I can laugh at it. Hallelujah. Because you know in the end, we shall overcome through the name of Jesus Christ. Hallelujah.
0: The joy of the Lord
1: in the name of Jesus.

0: lift him up
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0: My God.

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That is our desire and our prayer, Heavenly Father. The song says, higher, higher, Jesus higher. That means no matter how high he is in your life, you can still lift him up higher. There is still room to exalt him more, to worship him more, to praise him more, to adore him more, to behold his beauty more and more. And we shall continue to do it all our lives. Hallelujah. He must increase and we must decrease. Hallelujah. Let the name of the Lord be exalted in our lives, from our mouths, from our actions, from our children, from our families, from our ministries, from our works, from our employments, from our businesses. Let the name of Jesus be lifted higher. Hallelujah.

Hey, did you know that God has given you all you need to live a great godly life? Yes, to live a great life in all godliness. The great need on every side is spiritual revival, and God is giving it. The Lord God is rending the heavens and coming down among his people. It's all open. You can hear it all on

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0: 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Lord, continue to reign in our affairs, my Father. Rule in our affairs, Lord, my Father, Lord. Lord, come and take control of everything that concerns us, Lord. Lord, we yield ourselves completely, my Father. Lord, come and take all the glory, the honor, my Father. Lord, you are highly exalted, my Father, Lord. Lord, we glorify you, Lord. We lift you up, my Father, Lord. Lord, come and rule in the affairs of your people, my Father, Lord. Lord, come and show, my Father, yourself strong on behalf of your people, my Father, as we have come, my Father. We give you all glory, Father. We worship and adore you, Father God. In Jesus' name we have prayed. Amen. Hallelujah. Let's open to Luke chapter 6 from verse 39. And he spake a parable unto them, can the blind lead the blind? Shall they not both fall into the ditch? Amen. We thank God we are not being led by the blind. Amen. We have revelation in this church. Amen. We have the word of God that comes to us. Amen. So we are going to pray that we shall not allow any of the blindness of this world to lead us. Amen. We shall continue to make Jesus the leader, the master, the one who sees and knows all things. Amen. May he continue to order our affairs. Amen. We shall not allow the blindness of this world to guide us. Amen. We shall not fall into the ditch in Jesus' name. Amen. You are blind if you allow the blindness of this world to lead you. Amen. You know where the word of God is. You know what the word of God is telling you. Amen. So may we continue to make the word of the Lord our guide, our leader. Amen. Let it continue to show us the way to go to profit. So let's pray. Father God, we thank you, Father Lord. Lord, we thank you for the revelation that we receive in my Father. Thank you for the word that continues to come to us every day, my Father, Lord, showing us the way that we should go in, my Father, Lord. Lord, we shall not fall into any ditch, my Father. Lord, this blindness of this world, my Father, shall not lead us, my Father, Lord. The blind leaders of this world shall not inspire us, my Father. But Lord Jesus, continue to be our master, our leader, the one who knows and sees all things, my Father, Lord. Lord, you know the end from the beginning, my Father, Lord. Lord, we surrender our lives into your hands, Lord. Lord, lead us, my Father. Guide us, Father, Lord. Show us the way to go to profit, Lord, in every area of our lives, my Father, Lord. Lord, we shall not allow anything else to lead us, my Father. Lord, none of us shall be blind, my Father. But Lord, we shall know the way to go to profit, my Father, as we remain obedient to your word, my Father God. We thank you, Father. Lord, we shall know where to go and what to do, my Father, Lord. We thank you and praise you, Father. In Jesus' name we have prayed. Amen. Verse 40 of that same Luke 6, it says, the disciple is not above his master, but everyone that is perfect shall be as his master. Amen. You know, the Bible emphasizes, Jesus emphasizes on being perfect. In Matthew 5, 48, he says, be perfect even as your Father in heaven is perfect. Amen. So there is an expectation that we should be perfect. Amen. And it is something that we need to aspire unto. Amen. It's something that we need to desire, that I need to be perfected. Amen. And why do you need to be perfected? The word of God says that he will show himself strong on your behalf when your heart is perfect. Father God, we thank you, Father. Lord, we pray that you shall show us, Lord, the areas where we need to be perfected, Lord. Lord, we want to be perfect even as our Father in heaven is perfect, my Father, Lord. Lord, when we are perfectly trained in your word, we shall be as our master, my Father, Lord. Lord, help us, my Father, that we may yield ourselves to be trained, my Father, to be disciplined by the word of God, Father, Lord. Lord, we desire that you shall show us, my Father, the areas where we need to be perfected this afternoon, Lord. As the word comes forth, my Father, Lord, we shall be open, my Father. We shall be alive, my Father, in the spirit to receive that word that shall show us the areas where we need to be perfected, Lord. We thank you and praise you, Father. In Jesus' name we have prayed. Amen. Amen. Let's look at verse 43 of that Luke. It says, for a good tree bringeth not forth corrupt fruit, neither doth a corrupt tree bring forth good fruit. 44, for every tree is known by his own fruit. For of thorns men do not gather figs, nor of a bramble bush gather they grapes. 45, a good man out of the good treasure of his heart bringeth forth that which is good, and an evil man out of the evil treasure of his heart bringeth forth that which is evil. For of the abundance of the heart his mouth speaketh. Amen. So we are going to pray that the word that is going to come to us today, amen, we shall store it as good treasure. in our hearts, amen, so that it may bring forth good fruit, amen, that shall endure, you know, that shall bring glory to the name of the Lord, amen. So let's pray. Father God, we thank you, Father Lord. Lord, we thank you for the word that you have prepared, the instruction, Lord, the correction, Lord, the rebuke, the reproof, whatever it is that you have prepared for us, Lord. Lord, we shall store it up as good treasure in our hearts, my Father, so that it may bring forth good fruit, my Father, Lord, so that we may have good works, my Father, that may glorify our Father in heaven, my Father, Lord. Lord, we shall not store up any evil treasure in our hearts, my Father. Lord, we shall store up treasures for ourselves in heaven, my Father, Lord, not on this earth, Father God. Lord, help us, my Father, to have the right mindset, my Father, Lord. We thank you and praise you, Father. We give you all glory, Father. In Jesus' name we have prayed. Amen, amen. And let's look at verse 46. It says, why call ye me Lord, Lord, and do not the things which I say? 47, whosoever cometh to me and hears my sayings and doeth them, I'll show you to whom he is like. 48, he's like a man which built a house and dig deep, and laid the foundation on a rock. When the flood arose, the stream beat vehemently upon the house and could not shake it, for it was founded upon. 49 says, but he that hears upon the earth, against which the stream did beat vehemently, and immediately it fell, and the ruin of that house was great. Amen. That is not our portion in Jesus' name. Amen. Our house shall stand. Amen. Our building shall stand. Amen. Because we shall hear the word of God and do it. Amen. You know, in the world, people are talking about a going down, but we say there is a lifting up, amen. And you can say that confidently, if you are hearing and doing the word of God, your house shall stand, amen. When the flood comes, you shall stand because of the foundation, amen. So let's pray that we shall hear and do the word of God that comes to us, amen. Father God, we thank you, Father Lord. Lord, we shall continue to build our house, my Father, on the foundation of your word, my Father Lord. Lord, we pray, my Father, when the world says there is a going down, Lord, we shall continue to say there is a lifting up, my Father. For we shall be those who hear and do the word of God, my Father. And Lord, we shall continue to have a strong foundation, Lord. Nothing shall shake us, my Father. For we have put our trust in you, my Father Lord. Lord, in our employments, in our businesses, Lord. Lord, it shall continue to abide, it shall continue to stand, my Father, Lord. Lord, our foundation shall not be shaken, Father, Lord. Lord, we thank you for the word, my Father. As it comes today, Lord, we shall hear and we shall do, my Father. Lord, we shall be those who have faith and works, my Father, Lord. We thank you and praise you, Father. We give you all glory, Father. In Jesus' name we have prayed. Amen.
1: So we are taking a message from Acts of the Apostles, chapter 1, verse 12. Said, then returned they unto Jerusalem from the mount called Olivet, which is from Jerusalem, a Sabbath day's journey. They returned. How did they return? They returned to Jerusalem with joy. They returned to Jerusalem with full expectancy of the promised outpouring of the Spirit of God. Because they had been with the resurrected Christ. So they were excited, they were expectant, and they returned. So the encounter they had, they here represent the apostles. The encounter they had with our Lord and Savior Jesus Christ, after his resurrection, was an encounter of hope. If you remember in the previous verses, they had asked him. In that verse, he said, when they therefore were come together, they asked of him, saying, Lord, will thou at this time restore again the kingdom of Israel? Israel had lost his kingdom. Israel was nothing again. They were under the rulership of the Romans. And by the time Christ came, the Messiah, they were expecting that he was going to conquer the Romans and give them the kingdom. But behold, they watched and saw him crucified on the cross of Calvary. He came to fulfill purpose. He didn't come to fulfill the expectation, but the expectation that is from above, from God, which was that God so loved the world, he gave his only begotten Son, that whosoever believeth in him should not perish, but have everlasting life. And the Son laid down his life for the love he had for us and went to the cross and shed his blood for the remission of our sins. So he didn't come to fulfill the expectation of reestablishing the kingdom of Israel. He came to establish a kingdom that is greater than the kingdom of Israel. A kingdom that will overcome every other kingdom. So when he was crucified and buried, the apostles lost hope. But when he resurrected, hope resurrected. You know, power of resurrection is power of hope. It's the power of hope. When you key yourself into what the scripture says, the Bible said they say hope for the tree, even when it is caught through the scent of water, shall sprout out again. As long as the stump is still there in the earth. So he brought hope to them. And that was why they asked him that question. Now that he's resurrected, are you now going to restore the kingdom? He said unto them, it is not for you to know the times or the seasons which the Father has put in his own power. It's not for you. Don't begin to imagine. There are things that God has revealed to us. Our duty is to walk on the word that has been revealed. Yeah, we may desire for the deeper things of the Lord, but never allow the deeper things of the Lord to take you away from the revealed word of God. Because when you begin to desire the deeper things and you are walking outside the word of God, you will derail. And that's how many people have been derailed. So they return unto Jerusalem from the mount called Olivet, which is from Jerusalem, a Sabbath day's journey, because of their encounter with the Lord, the resurrected Lord, and what the Lord had told them, that they will receive power after the Holy Ghost is come upon them, and they shall be witnesses. So they were ready and expectant for this promise. So after that encounter, the Bible said in that verse 9, it said, and when he had spoken these things, while they beheld, he was taken up, and a cloud received him out of their sight. Simply, he was trying to tell them, now, no more walking by sight. You have been with me all this while. Now, begin to walk by faith. Begin to walk by faith. They said he was taken away from their sight. I'm just summarizing those verses 6 to 11. Say, and why they look steadfastly toward heaven? As he went up, behold, two men stood by them in white apparel. Of course, we understand the angels, dazzling white. Which also said, ye men of Galilee, why stand ye gazing up into heaven? This same Jesus, which is taken up from you into heaven, shall so come in like manner as ye have seen him go into heaven. That's why they return with joy. They return with joy because they expect out of the second coming of our Lord and Savior Jesus Christ. Listen, if you expect out of the second coming of our Lord and Savior Jesus Christ, you'll be serving him with joy. You'll be preparing yourself with joy. So they return with joy. So then, return they unto Jerusalem from the man called Olivet, which is from Jerusalem, a Sabbath day's journey. So the Sabbath day's journey was a distance a Jew was allowed to travel on the Sabbath day. On the Sabbath day, they are not supposed to go far away from wherever they are. So it's a distance they are allowed to travel. So that Sabbath day's journey, depending on your steps. My steps may not be your steps. But we need to continue to take a step of faith to walk in the Lord. Some interpreters said, Sabbath day's journey is about 2/3 of a mile, some 2,000 cubits. But the real understanding of a Sabbath day's journey is a journey you will take and be able to come back within your home on a Sabbath. So then return there unto Jerusalem from the mount called Olivet, which is from Jerusalem, a Sabbath day's journey. The scripture records that Mount Olivet is very close to Jerusalem. And that's where Jesus ascended. And he's expecting that he will descend in that same place. If you go to Zechariah chapter 14, verse 4, you see what the scripture says there. I want to encourage you, no matter the journey you are taking, don't go too far from the presence of the Lord. Let it be that journey you are taking, you are taking it with the Lord. In Zechariah chapter 14 from verse 1, he said, behold, the day of the Lord cometh, and thy spoil shall be divided in the midst of thee. For I will gather all nations against Jerusalem. He's talking about the end time, what is going to happen to battle. And the city shall be taken, and the houses rifled, and the women ravished, and half of the city shall go forth into captivity, and the residue of the people shall not be cut off from the city. Verse 3. Say, then shall the Lord go forth and fight against those nations, as when he fought in the day of battle. And his feet shall stand in that day upon the Mount of Olives, which is before Jerusalem on the east. And the Mount of Olives shall cleave in the midst thereof toward the east and toward the west. And there shall be a very great valley. And half of the mountain shall remove toward the north, half of it toward the south. So the belief is that as Christ ascended from Mount Olivet, the same way he's going to descend when the trumpet sounds. That's where he's going to come. Christ is coming again. His resurrection is a reminder that he that ascended is going to descend. He's coming again. And we must be preparing. And the scripture said in that Acts chapter 1 verse 13, and when they were coming, they went up into an upper room where abode Peter and James and John and Andrew, Philip and Thomas, Bartholomew and Matthew, James the son of Alphaeus, and Simon Zealot, and Judas, the brother of James. How many are there? 11. By this time, Judas was no more. So these 11 were the people that waited, that had the encounter with our Lord and Savior Jesus Christ on his resurrection. So they returned with joy. I say, and when they were come in, they went up into an upper room. They returned with joy from Olivet to Jerusalem. And they went into the upper room. Remember the upper room? That's also a significant place in the scripture, both for our Lord and Savior Jesus Christ and for the apostles. Because that's the place he also had his last supper and celebrated the Passover with the disciples before going to the cross to die for our sins. Luke chapter 22 verse 7 to 12. So then came the day of unleavened bread when the Passover must be killed. Verse 8. And the same Peter and John saying, go and prepare us the Passover that we may eat. 9. And they said unto him, where we that we prepare? Let me tell you, if God gives you instruction and you don't understand it very well, you have every right to ask questions. That's why many people miss the vision of God for their lives. Say, oh, God told me this. And you didn't understand it well. You just begin to run. God told you to go to Silicon Oasis. You just hear, you fasten your shoe. You begin to run. You didn't ask him, through what route am I going to Silicon Oasis? Are there not too many routes to go to Silicon Oasis? There are many routes. You must learn to ask questions. Anything that you are not sure of in your life, ask questions, because the word of God answers the question of life. Don't walk in darkness. Walk in the light that is in the word of God. That's why also we encourage you to seek counsel when you are not sure of what you are about to do or what you are doing. So it's important to seek counsel, because there's power in counsel that is from above. First of all, think from the spiritual aspect before you begin to think carnally. Most of the times people think carnally. When God is revealing something to them, they begin to think carnally instead of really knowing what God is saying. I said, don't you know? There's a prophet that was called Father. Who called him Father? The king called him Father. Will you prefer to be the king or to be the father of the king? He called him Father because he recognized the authority upon the prophet. Because that's the power of understanding. And they said unto him, where we doubt that we prepare. And he said unto them, behold, when ye are entered into the city, then shall a man meet you bearing a pitcher of water. Follow him into the house where he entered. Very specific and direct. Verse 11, and you shall say unto the good man of the house, the master said unto thee, where is the guest chamber where shall eat the Passover with my disciples. Verse 12. And he shall show you a large upper room furnished. There, make ready. The upper room, like I say, is very significant in the life of our Lord and Savior Jesus Christ. And in the life of the apostles. The upper room seems to be a place where special occasions happened in the life of the apostles. So we can see here, they have come to wait for the promise of the Lord. In that Acts chapter 1 verse 13, says, and when they were come in, they went up. They went up into an upper room where both Peter and James and John and Andrew, Philip and Thomas, Bartholomew and Matthew, James the son of Alphaeus, and Simon Zealous, and Judas, the brother of James. Somebody was missing here. Who? Judas Iscariot. Don't miss when the Lord desires to meet with his people. Don't be absent. Judas Iscariot missed because of greed, because of the loss of the flesh, the pride of life, the loss of the eye. Don't allow anything to take you away from the upper room, from the place of visitation of our Lord and Savior Jesus Christ. In this place, they waited for the promise of the Holy Spirit. The upper room, like I said, is very significant in the lives of the apostles. And in our lives, it's a place of waiting. It's a place of expectancy. So we can say the upper room is a place of prayers. How many of you have upper rooms in your homes? Upper rooms here doesn't mean having them as a ninth floor. It's a place where you are purpose to pray, to seek the face of the Lord. And a lot of things happen there. A lot of things, as we can see in Acts chapter 9. Because the apostles and the disciples knew this. And they maintained it. If you go to the Acts of the Apostles chapter 9, and I read from verse 36. Say, now there was a Joppa, a certain disciple named Tabitha, which by interpretation is called Dorcas. Say, this woman was full of good works and alms deeds, which she did. We are not saved by good works. This woman has been saved. That's why she is called a disciple. She has been saved. As all of us are saved, created in Christ Jesus, anew, to do good works. So this woman was full of good works and alms deeds, which she did. The Bible said in verse 37, and it came to pass in those days that she was sick. So bad things happen to good people, yes. Oh, can a child of God be sick? Yes. Not only sick. So she was sick and died. Whom when they had washed, they laid her in an upper chamber. They have washed her. They didn't give up. They laid her in an upper chamber, in a place of prayers. Now, a lot of things that are dead, which God wants to be alive, can be resurrected through the power of prayers. Are you hearing what I'm saying? It can be brought back to life through the power of the Spirit, which is the power of prayers. So she was brought back. She was led. And it came to pass, it does that she was sick and died, whom when they had washed, they laid her in an upper chamber. Verse 38. And for as much as Lydda was near to Joppa, and the disciples had heard that Peter was there, they sent unto him two men, desiring him that he would not delay to come to them. They desired him, but they were already operating by faith. They washed her, prepared her, laid her in the upper room. They didn't stop there. They knew they needed to call one of the foremost apostles who were with Christ. They learned that Peter was close by in Lydda, and they sent two men. Why two? Because two are always better than one. Two witnesses are always better than one. You can't do a lot with one witness. So they sent two and desired that Peter will come. There's no time you call God that he will not answer you. Amen? He will answer. He will either send a chosen vessel for that answer, or he can answer you directly. In this case, taking the woman to the upper room, mean they must have also tried to pray, and they couldn't achieve much. They decided two are better than one. Let's say so that there will be more corporate prayers. Pray. And the Bible said in that verse 39, then Peter arose and went with them. When he was come, they brought him into the upper chamber, and all the widows stood by him, weeping and showing the clothes and garments which Dorcas made while she was with them. You know, your works will speak after you. And that's why the scripture encourages us to do good works. We are not saved by good works, but we have been saved to do good works. What were they showing? They were showing the good works of Tabitha, called Dorcas. They were weeping. Verse 40, but Peter put them all forth, was simply telling them, this is now to trade your sorrows into joy, to trade your pain. He put them all forth and knelt down and prayed, and turning him to the body, said, Tabitha, arise. There's power of resurrection to bring life to that situation that is dead, but it's not supposed to be dead. In Jesus' name, whatever that the enemy has tried to put to death or pronounce dead, which God has not approved, will come back alive. In Jesus' name, your connections for your businesses, the promotion that God has proposed for you, it shall be renewed, it shall be rekindled, it shall come back to life. The power of resurrection will work on your behalf. In Jesus' name. And Peter put them all forth and knee down and prayed and turned him to the body, said, Tabitha, arise. She opened her eyes, and when she saw Peter, she sat up. You will see the revelation of the power of God in that your situation. And you sit up. And you sit up. You sit up to the glory of God in Jesus' name. Because we are seated in heavenly places, far above principalities and powers. That's why Jesus resurrected and ascended and is seated on the right hand side of God Almighty, interceding on our behalf, so that we can be seated with him in heavenly places, far above principalities and powers, and every name that is named, both in this world and in the world to come. And that verse 41 of Acts 9 said, and he gave her his hand and lifted her up. You know, there are times you need a lifting up. I'm giving you my hand. There's going to be a lifting up for you. Through the power of resurrection, there's going to be a lifting up for you. In Jesus' name, by the reason of the anointing, there's going to be a lifting up. See, and he gave her his hand and lifted her up. And when he had called his saints and widows, presented her alive. He presented her alive. You're going to come powerfully in the power of resurrection. Your employment, your business, your family. The Bible says it was known throughout all Joppa, and many believed in the Lord. The essence of miracle is for people to come to believe in the Lord. It's not to exalt the man of God. The essence of miracle is for people to come to believe that saved Jesus Christ as Lord and Savior. It's a confirmation of the resurrection, that he that was crucified on the cross, shed the blood for the remission of our sins, is no more on the cross. He was buried, he's no more in the grave. He's resurrected, he's ascended. But when he resurrected, he appeared, he showed himself physically. The Bible said to the apostles, to the 70, to the 120, to 500, many saw him. It's not a story. And he ascended and he's seated. So the essence of miracle is for you to continue to remain in this power of resurrection. See, when they were come in, they went up into an upper room where above both Peter and James and John and Andrew, Philip and Thomas, Bartholomew and Matthew, James the son of Alphaeus, and Simon Zealot, and Judas, the brother of James. I will not be missing in the list. I will not be missing in the list of the apostles that continuously followed the Lord to the end. So continue to follow the Lord to the end. Don't start the race and stop halfway. Paul said, I've run my race. I finished my course. Purpose to finish your course. If you register for a B8 and you do 2 pass and come out, have you finished your course? Nobody will grant you that. You'll only be said, oh, I registered as a B8. They ask you, where is your certificate? You say, I registered. Is that qualification? Purpose to finish your course. The scripture tells us here, in that verse of the Apostles, chapter 1, verse 40, he said, this all continue with one accord in prayer. So they were still expecting, they were still waiting for the coming. They all continued in one accord in prayers. That's the continuing one love, in one faith, in one spirit, in agreement, in prayers, waiting for the visitation of the Lord, for the outpouring of the Spirit. They continued. And as they continued, we know that the Lord did not fail them. If you go to the Acts of the Apostles, chapter 2, verse 1, it said, and when the day of Pentecost was fully come, they were all with one accord in one place. In one place. In one accord. When the day of Pentecost came, they were all in one place, in one accord. There was no division. There was no strife. Because God only commands his blessing where brethren dwell together in unity. God pours out his spirit where brethren dwell together in unity. You see the power of resurrection where brethren dwell together in unity. They continued in one accord. Say, this all continued with one accord in prayer and supplication. They were not in one accord in gossiping or eating and drinking. Yes, we eat and drink, but the kingdom of God is not in eating and drinking, the righteousness, peace, joy in the Holy Ghost. They continue in one accord in prayers and supplication, waiting for the visitation that was already promised to them. And look at the interesting thing. The scripture tells us not only that 11 continued in one accord. Say with the women, they were not alone. Say this all continued with one accord in prayer and supplication. With the women. Who were these women? These were women who followed Christ continuously. They did not stop following him. From the time they had encounter and they were saved, they continued to follow him. Even at the time he was crucified, they continued to follow him. At his death and burial, they continued to follow to see even where he was buried. That's why they were able to go and prepare spices to come. These women include Salome, Mary Magdalene, and the other Mary. They continued. We can read it. In Luke 23, verse 49, and 55 to 56. I encourage you, man, woman, let's continue in one accord. In doing the will of the Lord. Saint John, Luke 23, verse 49, said, and all his acquaintance, and the women that followed him from Galilee, stood afar off, beholding these things. Verse 55. Say, and the women also which came with him from Galilee followed after and beheld his sepulchre and how his body was laid. 56. And they returned and prepared spices and ointment and rested the Sabbath day according to the commandment. So the women continued ministering to the Lord. They continued in one accord. When he was already ascended, they continued. With the apostles, they didn't say, oh, the master has gone. They continued encouraging the work, encouraging the apostles. But it is an interesting thing there that we need to see. In that Acts chapter 1 verse 14, it said, this all continued with one accord in prayer and supplication with the women and Mary, the mother of Jesus. Wow. So Mary also joined. And again, and with the brethren. So Mary was not specially put in a place for people to begin to worship. She was amongst those who waited for the promise of the Spirit. You know, because people lack understanding of the scripture, they tend to do things that are not scriptural. God knew that there will be a time people will be worshiping Mary or trying to say that you can go to God through Mary. That's why he purposely separated. He said, with the women, I now say specifically, and Mary, the mother of Jesus, the only mother of Jesus. He wants it to be very clear and direct. He's on with his brethren. So all of them were in one accord with the apostles, waiting for the promise of the Holy Spirit. No special position or place was given to Mary there. Things happen these days that you see men of God who start their ministry. As the ministry is growing, they are making special places for their children to

over the ministry. Ministry is not inherited. Did you hear what I said? It is not inherited. It's a call from God. If God calls you, yes. So man of God, when you are busy preparing everything, hoping that your children will inherit it, you are deceiving yourself. You are deceiving yourself. It's not scriptural. If ministry is inherited, Peter, the rest of the apostles, the inheritance will go back to all of them. Am I communicating? Because they are the first apostles. Ministry is not inherited. Everybody who is called, you do your own part, you give way. If God calls somebody else, he takes up the place. Because ministry is not inherited. It doesn't belong to anybody. It's the ministry of our Lord Jesus Christ. It belongs to Jesus Christ. So when you're busy building up empires, having in mind that your children will inherit it, you're deceiving yourself. If your child is called, let him queue up. Let him queue up. But not that from you, he goes to your son or to your daughter. Say, this all continue with one accord in prayer and supplication with the women and Mary, the mother of Jesus, and with his brethren. So there was no special place given to Mary, the mother of Jesus. She was there waiting, like the rest, for the outpouring of the Spirit. You know what Jesus said about his mother? Go to Luke chapter 8. Luke chapter 8, from verse 19. Mary is blessed, favored of the Lord, but we are not to worship her in any way. We are not, for any reason at all, to think of worshiping her. Jesus honored her, respected her, like you respect your earthly mother. But that was it. In Luke chapter 8 from verse 19, I read, then came to him his mother and his brethren and could not come at him for the praise. There were so much crowd. There were so many people who needed his attention. And of course, if many people need your attention, you give the first priority to your relations. But not in spiritual things. Did you hear what I said? Not in spiritual things. That's what Jesus taught us here. There were many people pressing him, and yeah, they came to him, his mother and his brethren, and could not come at him for the prayers. Verse 20, it was told him by Satan, we said, thy mother and thy brethren stand without, desiring to see thee. Verse 21, I answered and said unto them, my mother and my brethren are these which hear the word of God and do it. Simply, what was he saying? Let them sit down and hear the word of God after we talk about the mundane things of life. So let them sit down and hear the word of God. My mother and my brethren are those who hear the word of God and do it. And that's what the Lord expects us, to hear the word of God and do. So this all continues with one accord in prayer and supplication with the women and Mary, the mother of Jesus, and with his brethren. The Bible tells us in Matthew chapter 18 from verse 19 to 20, for two are better than one. Whenever we gather together in the name of the Lord and pray, he hears. And they are ready to hear. And to do. He doesn't want our expectation to be cut off at all. See, again, I say unto you, that if two of you shall agree on earth as touching anything that they shall ask, it shall be done for them of my Father which is in heaven. So he wants us to continue to do agreement prayer. Prayer of accord. Prayer of unity. Of purpose. Of one faith, one spirit, the spirit of God, one Lord, the Lord of all, in Jesus' name. So they continued in one accord, in prayer and supplication with the women, and Mary, the mother of Jesus, and with his brethren. First epistle of John chapter 3, 21 to 22 tells us this. Says, beloved, if our heart condemn us not, then have we confidence towards God. Ever before you think of praying, that is the

the Lord. So they prepare their hearts, they prepare their minds. You can't deceive anything if you're a double-minded person. If your mind is not prepared, that God can meet you at that point of need. The same first epistle of John chapter 5. We read from verse 13. It tells us this. So it's important for us

0: hearing us. And if we know that he hears us, whatever we ask, we know that we have the petition that we desired of him. So the apostles were in the upper room waiting, expectant. They had confidence that what God promised he would do. How many of you have confidence that what God promised he would do? If you have confidence that what God promised he would do, you'll be full of expectation. You'll be ready, preparing yourself, getting ready for the time of the visitation. Because the times and the seasons are in his hand. Who can dictate to the Lord? It's just for us to be yielded and continue to do. As you continue to do that, you see the Lord move on your behalf. The power of resurrection shall speak on your behalf. And you shall come forth to glorify the name of the Lord. In Jesus' name. That's why Isaiah says this expressly. In Isaiah 40 from verse 28. We know this scripture, but we need to keep applying it as we keep waiting upon the Lord. Isaiah 40 from verse 28. Say, has thou not known? Has thou not heard that the everlasting God, the Lord, the creator of the ends of the earth, fainted not, neither is weary, there's no searching of his understanding. Just obey the word of God. Do the word of God. Do the will of God. Don't spend your time busy trying to search the one you know. Obey first. Do. Let your obedience be fulfilled. Then the Lord will punish every other disobedience around you. Say the Lord God, says this way, has that not known? Has that not heard? That the everlasting God, the Lord, the greater of the ends of the earth, fainted not, neither is weary. There's no searching of his understanding. He gives a power to the faint. And to them that have no might, he increases strength. Remember this, the apostles, when Jesus was taken to the cross, they ran away. They had lost strength. They had no power any longer. But Jesus came back. When he resurrected, you shall receive power. After the Holy Ghost has come upon you, and you shall be my witnesses. That's exactly what Isaiah is telling us here. He given power to the faint, and to them that have no might, increases strength. Even the youth shall faint and be weary, the young men shall utterly fall. But they that wait upon the Lord shall renew their strength. They shall mount up with wings as eagles. They shall run and not be weary, and they shall walk and not faint. Wait for God's speed. God's speed comes from the Holy Spirit. When the Holy Ghost came upon the apostles, oh, they were not afraid of the high priest again. They were not afraid of the Pharisees and the Sadducees. They didn't run away from them any longer. They could boldly speak. And when they began to say, who are these ones? These ones that ran when we caught their master. And somebody said, don't you know? They have been with Jesus. And this Jesus, whom you crucified, has resurrected. He's no more in the grave. So he has given them power. That power is here present. And I say, receive that power. In Jesus' name. Power to do the ministry of reconciliation. Power to do all that God has purposed for you to do. In your life, in your ministry, in your family, in your business, in your employment. As you do this, remain blessed. In Jesus' name. Amen.
1: Hallelujah. Glory to God. This is the word of God and the message of life. Let us thank God for sending his word to heal us and deliver us from every destruction. Let us pray. Our Father in heaven, we thank you for this word that has come to give us deep understanding of what your people whom you love ought to do, that we may have life and have it more abundantly. Thank you, Jesus, for showing us where and how we ought to live, which is in the upper room. Thank you, Father, for in the days of your power, Lord, your people shall be willing. May every hearer today be willing and obedient to this word. Be a hearer and doer, that they may be called wise and blessed. In Jesus' name, Amen. In the book of Acts chapter 1 verses 6 to 7, we read that when they, that is the apostles, were therefore come together, they asked of Jesus, saying, Lord, wilt thou at this time restore again the kingdom to Israel? Verse 7, and he, Jesus, said unto them, it is not for you to know the times or the seasons which the Father has put in his own power. Hallelujah. Did you hear that? Jesus' answer in Acts chapter 1 verse 7 says all that every believer needs to know and follow, which is that it is not for you, for anyone, to know the times and seasons which the Father has put in his own power. Deuteronomy chapter 29 verse 29 says, the secret things belong to the Lord, but those things that are revealed belong to us and our children, descendants forever, so that we might obey all the words of this law. So yes, there are times we need to ask God questions on things that we do not know, and God will reveal things so that you will know and understand him and understand his kingdom, so that we may follow, so that we may obey all the words of the Lord. Just as he, the Lord God, said to the prophet Jeremiah in Jeremiah 33 verse 3, call to me and I will show you many things you do not know. And as Moses prayed and said, Lord, show me your ways. The revealed word is to know the way of the Lord and to obey to do it. That's why Jesus said in Matthew 13 verse 13, it is given to you to know the mysteries of the kingdom of God. Rather, most times men tend to desire to know either the deep secret things which belong to God or the times and seasons which God has put in his own power, and even mysteries outside the word of God. And by this, they enter into error. So you're going to make a choice today that you will commit yourself to follow Jesus and not man, to follow Jesus and not wander away from the commandments of the Lord into error. Pray that you will choose to trust God with your unanswered questions and obey the revealed word alone. Pray that the word of God in Deuteronomy 29 verse 29 and of Jesus in Acts chapter 1 verse 7 will take a place, take its place in your thoughts daily. In the name of Jesus, let us pray. Father, in the name of Jesus, we thank you for revealing your marvelous plan of salvation to us and to our children. Lord, I pray for all believers who have heard this word today, that they will choose to trust you with their unanswered questions, to ask in wisdom like King Solomon, and inquire in humility like King David, and to seek you with their whole heart. Father, I pray that you will help them to focus on your word, which is the truth that sets men free, and to observe to do as they hear daily from you and not the enticing words of man's wisdom. Father, quicken them by your spirit to commit to deny themselves and take up their cross daily and follow Jesus Christ. Thank you, Abba Father, for your goodness and blessings in Jesus' name. Amen. Again, when Jesus sent his disciples to seek out the place for them to eat the Passover, he told his disciples in the Gospel of Mark chapter 14 verses 13 to 15, and I read, and he sent out two of his disciples and said to them, go into the city and a man will meet you carrying a pitcher of water. Follow him. 14, wherever he goes in, say to the master of the house, the teacher says, Where is the guest room in which I may eat the Passover with my disciples? 15. Then he will show you a large upper room, furnished and prepared. There make ready for us. And verse 16 says, so his disciples went out and came into the city and found it just as he had said to them, and they prepared the Passover. Hallelujah. The word of God is truth. The word of God is light. It dispels every darkness. The instruction and commandments of the Lord is pure, enlightening the eyes. When a man's steps are ordered by it, the man doesn't miss the mark. Jesus learned obedience to the word of God and taught his disciples in John chapter 5 verse 30, saying, as I hear, I do. Let us pray that every believer will hearken to Mary, the mother of Jesus' instruction, saying, whatever he, Jesus, the word of God, says to you, do it. Father, in the name of Jesus, I pray for every believer, minister, family, hearing this word across the nations, Abba Father, that they will be filled with the knowledge of your will in all wisdom and spiritual understanding, being willing to seek your counsel and instruction, and obedient to do as they are told and commanded, following every step in the word of instruction. I pray that every spirit of disobedience or halfway measures that destroys is uprooted from the hearts of men in Jesus' name. Father, may they have grace to walk worthy of you, fully pleasing you, and being fruitful in every good work. In Jesus' name I pray. Amen. In Mark chapter 14 verse 15, Jesus talks about a large upper room furnished and prepared. If there is a place Jesus wants to be, it is in the upper room of your heart. There he comes to sup with you, if your heart is made ready. The upper room is calling. It's time to take yourself up in the upper room. May you be found there and not missing. Let us pray. Father, in the name of Jesus Christ, thank you, Abba Father, for the call to come up. May believers and hearers of this message of life reach forward to the things which are ahead and press towards the goal for the prize of the upward call of God in Christ Jesus. Father, may they choose to go higher in everything they are doing, being above only and never below in the plan of God for their lives, for their families. In the name of Jesus, going higher in their commitment to their relationship and fellowship with you, Father, with Jesus and the Holy Spirit. Being higher, Abba Father, in the things of the kingdom, commitment to service, to prayer, to seeking God. Father, take them deeper in you. In Jesus' name, amen. Still in Mark 14 verse 15, we read that it is a place furnished. Furnished with sacred vessels. That is the believers, those whom God has chosen and called. Let us pray that believers will present themselves vessels fit for the master's use. Let us pray. Father, in the name of Jesus Christ, in a great house, there are not only vessels of gold and silver, but also of wood and clay, some for honor and some for dishonor. Father, we pray that men will cleanse themselves from the latter so that they will be vessels of honor, sanctified and useful for the master's use, prepared for every good work. Father, may we be found doing good works, even as you have desired of us from the foundation of the world. May we continue to present our bodies a living sacrifice, holy and acceptable to you, which is our reasonable service. In Jesus' name, amen. Acts chapter 1 verse 13 says, and when they had entered Jerusalem, they went up into the upper room where they were staying. And there they listed all the 11 apostles. Verse 14 says, these all continued with one accord in prayer and supplication with the women and Mary, the mother of Jesus, and with his brothers. The upper room is a place of prayer. When the challenge of sickness ended the services and existence of Dorcas, a well-known woman and disciple of Jesus Christ that did good works, she was laid in the upper room and Peter was sent for. And there, the effectual fervent prayer of that righteous man availed much. The upper room is a place of dwelling. The apostles dwelt there. It's a place of grooming. Great men and women were groomed there for service. It's a place of one accord. Father, in the name of Jesus, behold how good it is when brethren dwell together in unity, in prayer and in supplication, not in gossiping, not just in eating and drinking, but in righteousness, peace, and joy in the Holy Ghost. There is power, there is beauty. Father, we pray that ministers, families, Abba Father, shall continue in one accord in the will of God, in the word of God, in the work of the Lord, and in the ministry of reconciliation in the name of Jesus Christ. I proclaim the power of resurrection over everything that the enemy has put to death in believers' lives or pronounced dead. Father, that you want to be brought back to life. Father, they will come alive, renewed, rekindled, and will speak again. In Jesus' name I proclaim, amen.
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0: God bless you, everyone. Let's thank God for this time that He has given to us. Let's commit this time of prayer into His hands and ask for utterance. Let's pray. Great Heavenly Father, Lord, we want to thank you, Lord, for this time that you've given us, Lord. We want to thank you, Lord, for the grace that you continue to give us, Lord. Lord, we pray as we have gathered together in your name, Heavenly Father. Let us be focused, Lord. Let us be united in purpose, Lord, to stand in the gap, Lord. We are lifting up our prayers, our requests unto you, our supplications unto you, Heavenly Father, with thanksgiving, Lord. Lord, we pray you would grant each and every one of us utterance through your word, Father God. We shall remain within your word, Lord, asking and desiring things, Lord, that are according to your will, Father God. We shall not ask amiss, Heavenly Father. Lord, we pray, Father God, we shall receive instruction, direction, Lord, correction if required, Heavenly Father, in this time, Lord. And we shall receive it, Lord, and we shall apply it to our lives, Heavenly Father. Lord, we pray that your name shall be glorified in this time, in this fellowship, Lord. We ask this prayer in Jesus' name. Amen. Amen. Let's turn our Bibles to Genesis chapter 13. And we'll start reading from verse 14. Genesis 13, verse 14, it says, "And the Lord said unto Abram, after that Lot was separated from him, lift up now thine eyes, and look from the place where thou art northward, and southward, and eastward, and westward." Hallelujah. So if you read, you can see also the way it is phrased, it gives you an idea. It says, after that Lot was separated from him, God said, lift up now thine eyes. As if, you know, God was waiting all this while for him to separate from Lot. And he said, now I will show you something. So there are many things that God is waiting for us to separate ourselves from, to part ourselves from. It might be the company that you're keeping. It might be the attitude that you're keeping. It might be the behavior. It might be the doctrine, the ideology that you're keeping, that God wants you to do away with those things that are not pleasing in His sight. And then He says, now I will show you northward, southward, eastward, westward. I will expand you. Now I will take you to the next level of glory. I will take you to the next phase of your life, to the next phase of blessings. So we'll open our mouths and we'll pray. If there are things that we need to separate ourselves from, you know, we shall not be shy to do it. We shall not be afraid to do it. We shall not be reluctant to do it. But we'll humble ourselves. We'll yield ourselves to the word of God. And we say, Lord, the things that please you, let me only keep and accept those things. Everything else, it needs to give way. I need to do away with it. Let's open our mouths and pray for every child of God, for every Christian. Let them know that they need to purge themselves and make themselves holy because God is holy. And then God will show you northward, eastward, southward, westward. He will take you. He will expand you. Let's open our mouths and pray. Even in this time that we are praying, we are fasting, let God reveal those things that He wants us to do away with. Let God show to us, this is the thing that is keeping us from moving forward, that is keeping us from going to the next level. Let's open our mouths and pray. Gracious Heavenly Father, Lord, we thank you, Lord, for all that you have done for us, Lord. We thank you, Lord, for all the blessings that you have already showered upon us, Lord. Lord, we pray for us, Lord, for in this time, Heavenly Father, Lord, the things that are holding back your blessings from our lives, Heavenly Father, the things that are holding us from going to the next level, Father God. Lord, we pray, Father God, we shall be able to cut ourselves off from those things, Lord. It shall be a decision that we shall not hesitate to take, Heavenly Father. Let it come easily, Lord. Let us do it with gladness, Heavenly Father, knowing, Lord, that it is for our own good, Lord. Lord, we pray, if there's any wrong company, Lord, if there's any wrong mentality, Lord, if there's any wrong behavior, Heavenly Father, that we need to do away with, Lord, that we need to separate ourselves from, Heavenly Father. Lord, we pray you reveal it to us in this time, Lord. Show us, Lord, the things that are not pleasing and not acceptable in your sight, Lord, so that we are able to separate ourselves from those things, Lord, so that you will be able to bless us, Lord, and take us to the next level of glory, Lord. You will be able to expand us in all directions, Heavenly Father. We praise you and we thank you, Lord, for your word, which is like a mirror, Lord, which shows us things that we need to fix, which shows us things that we need to correct, Heavenly Father. We pray, Lord, when we have seen it, Lord, we shall not hesitate to walk in obedience to your word, Father God. We bless your name. We glorify your name, Lord. We ask this prayer in Jesus' name. Amen. Amen. We are reading Genesis 13, verse 15. It says, "For all the land which thou seest, to thee will I give it, and to thy seed forever." Hallelujah. What a blessing. And it's not just a blessing for Abraham, but it was a blessing that went even beyond the time of Abraham. It says, "I will give it to you and also to your seed." And that's the blessing that only God can give. A blessing of generations. A blessing that will outlast you yourself. A blessing that will carry forward to your children. That's what the word of God says. "I have riches, enduring and durable riches.
1: I have riches that will last. I have pleasures that will last forevermore. So let's open our mouths and pray that we shall continue to seek this blessing of the Lord, not the things of this world, not the perishable blessings, not the perishable name, not the perishable wealth, not the perishable houses, but I will see the blessing of the Lord that will even go across generations, from my generation to the next and to the next one after this. Let's open our mouths and pray for our children, for our generations to come. Lord, I want your name to be named not only upon me, but my children and their children and generations to come. Let's pray. Gracious Heavenly Father, Lord, we thank you, Lord, for your love, for your care, for your blessing, Lord. Lord, it is our desire, Lord, as you have shown us the way, Lord, as you have taught us in the way of truth, Heavenly Father. Lord, we pray, Father God, this blessing, Lord, this expansion, this enlargement, Heavenly Father, Lord, let it also pass down to our children, Lord, to our seed, Heavenly Father. Lord, we pray, Father God, we shall not be those who will consume the blessing and will vanish away, Lord, but let it be an inheritance for our children, Lord, your blessing, your enlargement, Heavenly Father, Lord, your benefits that we have received, Lord. Let us train up our children, Lord, so that they will know the benefit of following you, Lord, or worshipping you, of serving you, Lord. They will know the joy of loving you, Lord, of walking in obedience, Heavenly Father. Lord, we pray, Father God, for our families, for our generations to come, Father God. Lord, we pray that you shall continue to bless them, Lord, and they shall remain faithful till the end, Father God. We bless your name, we glorify your name, Lord. We ask this prayer in Jesus' name. Amen. Amen. Amen. Verse 16, Genesis 13, verse 16, it says, "And I will make thy seed as the dust of the earth, so that if a man can number the dust of the earth, then shall thy seed also be numbered." Hallelujah. So that is exponential growth of Abraham's seed that God was promising. And as we are praying and expecting for enlargement, we'll pray the enlargement. Don't only pray for physical enlargement, that only my business will grow or my job will grow, but spiritual enlargement. Let my spiritual seed also continue to multiply. May many souls be brought to the church, to the saving knowledge of Jesus Christ, through my life, through my testimony, through my ministry. Let's open our mouths and pray, Lord, may my seed multiply in all areas of life, and may we be fat and flourishing in your courts, as we have heard. Let's open our mouths and pray. Gracious Heavenly Father, Lord, we thank you, Lord. You are able to increase, Lord. We can plant, we can water, Lord, but the increase comes from you, Lord. And as we are preparing for the increase, Lord, as we are preparing for the enlargement, Lord, let us not only be materialistic and physical blessings, Lord, but let it be spiritual growth in every area, Lord. Let it be the spiritual seed that it should multiply, Lord. Lord, we pray many souls shall abound to us, Lord, to our account, Heavenly Father. Lord, we pray we shall be used for the kingdom, Lord, for the advancement of the kingdom, for the expansion, Lord, for the renown of your name, Heavenly Father. We bless your name, we glorify your name, Lord. We pray, Lord, even our children, Lord, they shall also carry testimonies, Lord. They shall also be able to minister to many who are around them, Lord, as they go out, as they speak to their friends, Lord, that their lives also speak of your goodness, Heavenly Father. We praise you and we thank you, Lord, for all that you have done. We ask this prayer in Jesus' name. Amen. Amen. Verse 17 says, "Arise, walk through the land in the length of it and in the breadth of it, for I will give it unto thee." Hallelujah. So God has already told him what he's about to do for him. He's going to expand him northward, eastward, southward, westward. His seed is going to grow. But then he expects him to do something. He expects him to arise in faith and to now possess the land that God has given us. We'll pray. We have heard the word. We have heard the message. We are expectant of enlargement, but it doesn't stop there. You have to arise in faith, and you now have to be working towards that. You have to be walking by faith. You have to be expectant, and you have to possess. So we'll open our mouths and we'll pray. Each and every one of us shall be found walking that walk of faith, that walk of expectation with the Lord, and saying, "Lord, you have blessed me. So now I will also continue to put my hand to the plow. I will also continue to do my work as unto you. I'll also continue to do my ministry as unto you. I'll also continue to press on unto perfection, that you will enlarge me and you will bless the works of my hand." Let's pray. Gracious Heavenly Father, Lord, we thank you, Father, as you have promised enlargement to your people, Father God. Lord, we pray we shall not sit with our hands on our laps, Lord, but we shall arise and we shall be about your business, Lord. For we know, Lord, that you bless the work of our hands, Heavenly Father. The blessing comes from you when we put our hands to the plow, when we work, when we walk by faith, Lord. Lord, we pray, Lord, you help each and every one of us to continue to arise and walk by faith, Lord. Minister by faith, Lord. Do our business by faith, Heavenly Father. Do our employment sermons by faith, Lord. Speak to people, Lord. Minister, preach by faith, Heavenly Father. Serve by faith, Lord. Lord, we pray, Father God, that as we do this, Lord, you shall continue to bless our works, Lord, exponentially beyond our imagination, Lord. We bless your name. We glorify your name, Lord, as we prepare ourselves for this expansion, Lord. We pray, Father God, even our children shall be tuned to this vision, Heavenly Father, that they shall continue to walk by faith, Lord. We praise you and we thank you, Lord, for all that you have done. We ask this prayer in Jesus' name. Amen. Amen. And lastly, let's look at verse 18. Genesis 13, verse 18, it says, "Then Abraham removed his tent and came and dwelt in the plain of Mamre, which is in Hebron, and built an altar unto the Lord." Hallelujah. So you see, Abraham has not just heard and now he's hasty with it and now he's thinking, "Lord, when are you going to do this?" He comes back, he has believed God, and what he builds an altar. But what do you do on an altar? You sacrifice, you worship the Lord. So as God has revealed his word to us, we have received it, we have believed it, we will not be hasty. Through faith and patience, we will continue to offer our sacrifices, our service, our ministries, our life to the Lord. And in his time, he will make all things beautiful. In his own time, he will perfect his word. The vision will not tarry, but it will come to pass. Let's open our mouths and pray that each and every one of us, we shall not be hasty, we shall not be murmuring, but we will say, "Lord, I have received your word. I have believed it. And now I'll wait patiently and I will do what I'm supposed to do." Father God, we bless your name. We glorify your name, Lord. I thank you, Lord, for your word that you have revealed to us. It's a word of encouragement. It's a word of comfort, Lord. Lord, we pray we shall not be hasty. We shall not put our own timelines on it, Lord. But we will receive it. We will believe it, Lord. And we shall continue to labor in the vineyard. We shall continue to do our work, Lord, that we are supposed to do. We shall continue to carry out the responsibilities that are expected of us, Lord, that you have given to us, Heavenly Father. Lord, we pray, Father God, let it rather encourage us to go and work at a higher level, Lord, to be more zealous for your kingdom, Lord, to be more on fire for you, Heavenly Father. We bless your name, we glorify your name, Lord. We ask this prayer in Jesus' name. Amen. Amen.
2: God bless you, everyone. Let's turn our Bibles to Psalm 1. It says, "Blessed is the man who walks not in the counsel of the ungodly, nor stands in the paths of sinners, nor sits at the seat of the scornful." It says, blessed is a man who walks not. Your blessing starts with making right choices, for doing the right thing that is right before the eyes of Lord. Not right things worldly, but things that are right before God. That is when your blessing starts. It says, blessed is a man who walks not in the counsel of the ungodly. We'll pray for ourselves, we'll pray for our children. We will not walk anyhow. We will not walk in the counsel of the ungodly, but we will walk according to the counsel of God, nor stand in the path of the sinner. We'll pray that we will separate ourselves from every sin, from every path of sin. We will remove our foot from the path of sin. It says, nor sits at the seat of the scornful. We'll pray, may none of us sit at the seat of the scornful, but we will rather be found sitting at the feet of Jesus. Remember, it starts with, blessed is the man. We need to start making right choices, good choices, so that we can be called blessed. Our children, our generations can be called blessed. So we'll pray for ourselves, and it's a progression. It says, who walks, who stands and sits. You know, before you know it, sin is progressive. Slowly by slowly, it will come and consume you and me if we don't make good choices, if we don't make godly choices. So we'll pray for ourselves, we'll pray for our children. We'll pray that we will walk in the counsel of the God. We will pray, we will stand in the righteousness of God. We will sit at the feet of Jesus. Let's open our mouth and pray. Father God, we thank you, we praise you, we magnify your name, Father God. Lord, we commit ourselves into your hands, Father God. Lord, your word says, blessed is the man who walks not in the counsel of the ungodly. Lord, we commit ourselves into your hands, Father God. Lord, we pray, Lord, you know our walking, you know our sitting down, Father God. Lord, we pray, Lord, in whatever we do, Lord, we shall make right choices, we shall make good choices, things that please you, Father God. Lord, we pray, Lord, we shall separate ourselves, Father God, from every every ungodly counsel, Father God. Lord, we separate ourselves, Father God, from every worldly advice, Father God. Lord, we pray, Lord, we shall walk according to the counsel of God, Father God. Lord, we pray, Lord, we shall remove our foot from every sin, Father God. May none of us walk in the paths of sinner, Father God. Lord, we pray, Lord, we and our children shall not be found sitting at the seat of the scornful, Father God. But Lord, this is our prayer, this is our desire to be found seated at the feet of Jesus, Father God, hearing from you, Lord, doing your will, Lord, listening your word, Father God, obeying your commandments, Father God. Lord, we desire to please you alone, Father God. So Lord, we pray for ourselves, we pray for our families, Lord, that we shall be called blessed children, blessed generation, Father God, as we desire to please you, Lord, as we do things that bring glory and honor to your name, Father God. Lord, we thank you, we praise you, we magnify your name, Lord. We ask this prayer in Jesus' mighty name. Amen. Verse 2 says, but his delight is in the law of the Lord, and in his law he meditates day and night. Hallelujah. It doesn't say that the righteous person, you know, just obeys the word of God. It says he delights, he takes pleasure, he loves the word of God, but his delight is in the law of the Lord, and in his law he meditates day and night. So we'll pray for ourselves, we'll pray for our children. Let this be our delight. Let us not delight in worldly things, in worldly desires. Let us not have those, but we'll pray. We will be desirous to grow in the word of God, knowing more about Jesus, knowing the word of God. We shall love his law, and in his law we shall meditate day and night. That's what Joshua said. May the book of the law never depart from our mouth, but we shall meditate on it day and night. And when we do that, when we observe to do everything according to it, it shall bring us good success. So we'll pray for ourselves. Let us meditate. Let us ponder. Let us think. Let us reflect on the word of God. When we hear the word of God, meditate on it. We shall meditate day and night. It is an ongoing process. So we'll pray for ourselves. Let our delight be in the law of the Lord. Let's open our mouth and pray. Father God, we thank you, we praise you, we magnify your name, Lord. Lord, we commit ourselves into your hands, Father God. Lord, we pray, Lord, our delight shall be in the law of the Lord, Father God. Lord, we shall joyfully do your commandments, Father God. We shall joyfully obey, Lord. We shall love to hear your word and do your commandments, Father God. Lord, we pray, Lord, your commandments are not grievous, Father God. So, Lord, we pray for ourselves. We pray for our children, Father God. Even if it is hard, Father God, we shall do it joyfully, Father God. Our

of our hearts, Father God. Lord, we pray, Lord, as we hear your word, Father God, let us learn to meditate on it, Father God. Let us learn to ponder on it, Lord. Let us learn to change our ways, inclined to your ways, Father God. Lord, we pray for ourselves, Father God. Let us be those who will meditate on your word day and night. May the book of the law never depart from our mouth, Father God. We shall meditate on it day and night so that our ways can be made prosperous. And Lord, we pray, Lord, we commit our children into your hands, Father God. Lord, we pray, Lord, where as we walk, as we sit, as we lie, Father God, we pray, Lord, we will teach our children your precepts, your word, Father God. We shall meditate. May your word be spoken in our houses, in our families, Father God. May none of us depart, Father God. Let your words be in our mouth, Father God. Lord, we thank you. We praise you. We magnify your name, Lord. We ask this prayer in Jesus' mighty name. Amen. Amen. Verse 3 says, he shall be like a tree planted by the rivers of water that brings forth fruit in its season, whose leaf also shall not wither, and whatever he does, he shall prosper. Hallelujah. The righteous is like a tree planted by the rivers of water. We'll pray for ourselves. We shall be planted by the water, by the living water. It says it brings forth its fruit in its season. We thank God for that. The blessing of the Lord, it may not look instant, but it will surely come in God's time. It says it will bring forth its fruits in a season, because God makes everything beautiful in his time. So we'll wait. We will wait on that opportune time. We will wait on God's timing. And it says, whose leaves also shall not wither, and whatever he does, he shall prosper. That is the blessing of the Lord for the righteous. We'll pray for ourselves. The key word is, you need to remain planted in the word of God. You need to remain rooted in the word of God. We and our children need to be planted in the house of the Lord, not once, twice, but the rest of our lives. We need to commit ourselves

water, Father God. Lord, we pray for our children, Lord. We shall be rooted in your word, Father God, daily, Lord. Lord, we pray for ourselves. We pray for our children. We will desire to remain in your presence all the days of your life, Father God. Lord, we pray, Father God, for only in your presence there is fullness of joy, Lord. And at your right hand there are pleasures forevermore. So, Lord, we pray, Father God, as we are planted, as we remain in your will, Father God. Lord, we shall bring forth fruit, Father God, in its season. Lord, we pray, Lord, may none of us be anxious, Father God. Lord, but we shall know to wait upon the Lord, Father God, for you make everything beautiful in your time, Father God. Lord, we pray, Lord, our leaves shall not wither, Father God, and whatever we do, Lord, we shall prosper, Father God. Lord, we commit our ways, our going in and our going out, our businesses, everything that concerneth us, Father God, we commit it into your hands, Father God. Lord, you take your glory, your honor, your adoration, Father God. Lord, we pray for ourselves, we pray for our children, Lord. We shall remain in the house of the Lord, Lord, seeking you all the days of our lives, Father God. We thank you, we praise you, we magnify your name, Lord. We ask this prayer in Jesus' mighty name. Amen. Verse 4 says, the ungodly are not so, but are like the chaff which the wind drives away. Therefore, the ungodly shall not stand in the judgment, nor sinners in the congregation of the righteous. For the Lord knows the way of the righteous, but the way of the ungodly shall perish. Hallelujah. God knows our ways. He knows there's nothing hidden from him. He knows the godly. He knows the ungodly. But it talks about the ungodly. The ungodly are not so, but they are like chaff. They have no substance. They have no worth because they are separated. They have separated themselves from God into sin. So it says the wind will drive them away. We'll pray for ourselves. We'll pray for our children. May us remain godly. Let us remain a child of God. Let us remain in obedience to the word of God. We'll also pray for those who have separated themselves from God. We'll pray. Let them repent. Let them desire to return to the Lord. Let them know that God so loved the world that he gave his only begotten son, that whosoever believes in him will not perish but have

0: Those who have gone far away, Father God, from your word, from your will, Father God, Lord, let them know, Lord, that God so loved the world that he gave his only begotten son, that whosoever believes in him shall not perish but have everlasting life. Lord, we pray, Lord, let them have this understanding. Open their eyes of understanding, Lord. Give them a heart of flesh, Father God. Lord, we pray for souls, Father God. Let them come and accept Jesus Christ as a Lord and Savior, Father God. Let them believe in their heart, Father God. Let them confess with their mouths, Father God. Let them return. Let them repent, Father God. Lord, we pray, Lord, it is not your will for any to perish, Lord. Lord, let them know, Father God, in the way of the ungodly, there is an end, Father God. Lord, we pray, Father God, they shall not perish, Father God, but they shall come to everlasting life. That is only in accepting Jesus Christ as a Lord and Savior. Lord, we pray for ourselves, Father God. We shall all make it to heaven, Father God. Lord, we shall all see everlasting life, Father God. We are children and our households, Father God. Not a hoof shall be left behind from our households, Father God. Lord, we pray, Lord, we shall walk in righteousness all the days of our lives, Father God. Lord, we thank you. We praise you. We magnify your name, Lord. We ask this prayer in Jesus' mighty name. Amen. Amen.
1: God bless you, everyone. We thank God for the prayers. Let's turn our Bibles to the book of Isaiah, chapter 43, verse 18. Isaiah 43 verse 18, it says, "Remember ye not the former things, neither consider the things of old." Hallelujah. So you see, the scripture it's very straightforward. It's very simple. It says, "Remember not the former things, neither consider the things of old." So you see, for people to progress forward, they have to stop looking backward. You know, it doesn't matter what your past circumstances have been. You know, you may have found yourself in a pit, but you have to have this hope, this confidence that God can do something new. You know, it starts with a clearance of your mind. You know, there are many people who do not enlarge themselves. You know, they hear the word, but it doesn't profit them because they don't run with it. You know, because they continue to hold on to the past. They continue to dwell in the past. You know, so we're going to pray that souls will be delivered from holding on to the past, because sometimes the past, you carry a lot of grief. You carry a lot of torment. You carry a lot of things that are not required. You know, and sometimes you have found yourselves in a wilderness situation. If you look at the scripture, when the people of Israel were in Egypt, they were in a place of bondage. But God did something new by taking them out of that place of bondage into the wilderness situation. That was something new. But, you know, when they come to the wilderness situation, they start murmuring and complaining and long to dwell in the past. You know, but God wanted to do something new for them, and he eventually did it by taking them to the promised land. You know, so this happens because, you know, Jeremiah 29:11 says, "The thoughts that I have for you, says the Lord, it is to give you peace. They are not of evil, but it is to give you a hope and a future, to give you an expected end." So that expected end comes only when you learn to let go of the past and trust the Lord with your present and with your future. So, you know, we're going to pray for ourselves, we're going to pray for our children, and for each and every one of us, that as the word of God has come to us, if there is anyone who's holding on to the past, you know, the Lord will deliver that person, and they will learn to trust the Lord with their present. They will learn to trust the Lord with their future. The promotion will find its way. You know, the enlargement will come its way. But what is important is to believe that the Lord will do it. So let's open our mouths and pray. Heavenly Father, we give you thanks. We give you praise, Lord. Lord, we thank you, Lord, that you are a faithful God, Lord. Lord, you never turn back from your word, Lord. The words that you continue to speak to us, Lord, they are spirit and they are life, Lord. And it continues to challenge us, Lord, to move forward, Lord. We thank you, Lord, for ourselves, Lord. Lord, you have given us everything that pertains to livelihood and godliness, Lord. There is no lack that we see, O Lord, Heavenly Father, Lord. Lord, we pray, Lord, for ourselves, for our children, and for each and every one of us, Lord, for souls in general, Lord, that they will stop pondering and dwelling in the past, Lord, the struggles, the challenges that they have faced, O Lord, Heavenly Father, and they will look on to you, the author and finisher of their faith, O Lord, Heavenly Father. Lord, they will stop looking at the storm around them, O Lord, the mountains that are around them, Lord, but they will walk in faith, O Lord, Heavenly Father, for you have called us to walk by faith and not by sight, O Lord, Heavenly Father, Lord. We pray, Lord, open our eyes, Lord, to see that enlargement even before it comes, O Lord, to know, Lord, that you who have said it, O Lord, Heavenly Father, will continue to do us good, O Lord, Heavenly Father. Our prayer, our desire, Lord Heavenly Father, is, Lord, we will not turn back, O Lord Heavenly Father. We have put our hands to the plow. There is no turning back, O Lord Heavenly Father, Lord. Lord, as we march on forward, Lord, to that holy calling, Lord, as we continue to press on towards perfection in you, Lord, we believe, Lord, that you will continue to meet us at a point of need according to your riches and glory in Christ Jesus, Lord. We give you thanks. We give you praise in Jesus' mighty name. Amen. Verse 19 says, we're reading from Isaiah 43, verse 19.

0: It says, "Behold, I will do a new thing. Now it shall spring forth. Shall you not know it? I will even make a way in the wilderness and rivers in the desert." Hallelujah. You see, it starts with a definite exclamation, "Behold." You know, so it's something that the Lord is telling, pay heed, pay attention. I'm going to do something new. You know, maybe your eyes have not seen it in the past. You know, if I've delivered you in the past, I'm going to still do something new for you. You know, if I've healed you in the past, there's something, I'm going to do something greater for you. You know, stop dwelling on the former things, because now what's going to happen is going to be something that's completely new. And it says that now it shall spring forth. You know, a spring forth, you know, we all know how a fountain works. It just bursts forth. You know, there's no holding back. And that's what the Lord is going to do. This new thing is going to burst forth. But for us to see it, we have to be aligned to the word of God. We have to be aligned, walking in the faith, believing in our heart that God who has promised it, he will do it. And you know, it continues to say, shall you not know it? I will even make a way in the wilderness and rivers in the desert. So, you know, it's very important, you know, for us to know it, because God is in the process of doing it. But there are people who are still, you know, they are expecting an enlargement, but according to what they want to see, according to their own will, you know, it's not according to God's will. And the same example we saw of the Israelites, you know, they were crying to the Lord in Egypt, you know, for deliverance. And God brought them out of Egypt from that place of bondage, but they failed to see that. They continued to hold on to the past, you know, so they couldn't fathom that God was doing something new for them. He was taking them to a promised land. He's already delivered them. You know, so many people stop their progress, stop their enlargement because they're still holding on to the past. So we're going to pray, when the Lord does something new for us, our eyes, our hearts shall behold it. We shall definitely know it. Our children shall know it. Souls shall know it, that the Lord is doing something marvelous for us. Let's open our mouths and pray. Heavenly Father, we give you thanks, we give you praise, Lord. Lord, we thank you, Lord, that every word that you speak to us, Lord, Heavenly Father, it is true, Lord. They are yes and amen, Lord. Every promise that you have spoken to us in Christ Jesus, Lord, we pray, Lord, that as this new work is going to spring forth, Lord, in our lives, in the lives of our children, in the lives of our church, in the lives of our ministry, Lord, in our businesses, in our employments, Lord, in our winning souls, Lord, Heavenly Father, Lord, we shall definitely know it, O Lord. For our hearts, Lord, shall continue to be aligned and tuned to your word, O Lord, Heavenly Father, Lord, that when the Spirit of the Lord is speaking to the church, Lord, we shall know it. Our ears shall be attentive, O Lord, Heavenly Father, Lord. We thank you, Lord, Heavenly Father, that you are a God who makes a way in the wilderness and rivers in the desert, Lord. Lord, you are the God who does the impossible, things that are not possible with man, Lord. You are a faithful God who does that, Lord. Our hope is in you, Lord. Our trust is in you, Lord, Heavenly Father. It is not just limited to this world, Lord, or limited to the things that we see, Lord, but we hold on to the faith, Lord, believing, Lord, things that we even do not see, Lord, Heavenly Father, you will bring it to pass, Lord. For our trust, our confidence is in you, Lord, and that shall not be shaken, Lord. We give you thanks, we give you praise in Jesus' mighty name. Amen. Verse 20 says, "The beast of the field shall honor me, the dragons and the owls, because I give waters in the wilderness and rivers in the desert to give drink to my people, my chosen." Hallelujah. I love how we all know this, that God uses the natural things to teach us spiritual things, you know. And you see, the natural over here, the beasts of the field shall honor me, the dragons and the owl. So it doesn't matter, you know, if God can provide in the wilderness, how much more how he ends and says that I will give drink to my people, my chosen. So, you know, this is where our confidence should lie, that if God can feed, you know, the beast of the field, if he can feed the little sparrows, you know, if there is no lack for them, how much more we who are called his people, how much more we who are called his chosen. So it is important for us that as we live, we should learn to continue to put our trust, our hope, our confidence in the Lord. It should not be shaken by your situation. It should not be shaken by the people who are rising against you. The Bible says, if God be for us, who can be against us? Let them arise. Our confidence is this, that God is fighting every battle. He has already given us the victory, you know. And as he's doing this something new for us, it is us just going to take the spoils. But what is important is us to know that God has done it for us. Let's open our mouths and pray. Heavenly Father, we give you thanks. We give you praise, Lord. Lord, we bless your holy name, Lord. And thank you, Lord, that you are faithful in all that you do, Lord. Your word says, if anyone hungers and thirsts for righteousness, they shall be filled, Lord, Heavenly Father. Our desire, Lord, is continually to drink from you, Lord. Drink, Lord, from the waters of life, Lord, that are springing forth from you, Lord, Heavenly Father, Lord. We thank you, Lord, Heavenly Father, for the nourishment, Lord, for the resources, Lord, for the provision that you continue to provide for us in the midst of every situation, Lord. Lord, in the wilderness, Lord, we have never seen lack, Lord. In the desert places, we have not seen lack, Lord. You have continued to provide for us, for our family, for our ministry, Lord. We have this testimony to know, Lord, that even in the darkest point, Lord, you have continued to shine your light, Lord. And we, Lord, being children of the light, shall continue to see this light, Lord. And this light shall continue to shine even through our lives, Lord, wherever we are, Lord. And many shall be attracted to this, Lord. Our prayer, our desire, Lord, is as the light of your gospel continues to shine, Lord, many people shall come forth, O Lord, Heavenly Father, Lord, as you have called us, your chosen people, O Lord, Heavenly Father, Lord. Our desire, Lord, is to bring many more to this light, O Lord, Heavenly Father. The good works, the testimony, the newness that is springing forth in our lives, Lord, Heavenly Father, it shall be a reason, Lord, for people to come and testify of your goodness, Lord. They shall be desirous to know how, Lord, and we shall continue to declare that it is the Lord's doing and it is marvelous in our sight, Lord, Heavenly Father. We give you thanks, we give you praise in Jesus' mighty name. And lastly, verse 21 says, this people have I formed for myself, they shall show forth my praise. Hallelujah. So you see, God has created each and every one of us for himself, you know, and it says that these people shall show forth my praise. So you see, if that newness, you know, is going to burst forth, if it's going to spring forth, there is something that is expected from each and every one of us. And that is to declare, to show forth the praises of him who has done it for us. You know, we will not be those who receive the blessing and keep quiet, but we shall be those who will shout and declare that it is the Lord's doing. That, you know, in the depths of the wilderness, in that desert place, it is God who made the way. When it seemed impossible for me, it is only God who showed up, you know. And this is where our testimony stands sure, you know. This is where our confidence in the Lord stands sure, that people shall know it, that when there is a going down, when people are saying that there is confusion, our Lord is the one who delivers people from the pit that has no water, and it is our God who continues to provide. So let's open our mouths and pray that when the Lord has called us as his people, we shall continue to declare and show forth his praise. Let's open our mouths and pray. Heavenly Father, we give you thanks, we give you praise, Lord. Firstly, we thank you, Lord, that you have called each and every one of us and you have formed us for yourself, O Lord, Heavenly Father. We pray, Lord, that we shall continue to be faithful vessels of honor, always fit for your use, Lord, to bring you glory in every situation, Lord, Heavenly Father. Our desire, Lord, Heavenly Father, Lord, is before that enlargement comes, O Lord, Heavenly Father, we shall continue to be people who shall show forth your praise, O Lord, Heavenly Father. Our expectation is in you, Lord, Heavenly Father, and we believe the expectation of the righteous shall never be cut off, O Lord, Heavenly Father. For we have put our trust, our confidence in you, Lord, Heavenly Father. We have prayed according to your will. We have held on to the word of promise, O Lord, Heavenly Father, believing and knowing, Lord, that you who have promised, you who have said it, Lord, you will do it, O Lord, Heavenly Father. We pray, Lord, Heavenly Father, may our mouths continue to speak forth and testify of your goodness, Lord. It shall continue to declare of your testimonies, Lord, of your great and marvelous works, Lord, that you have done for us, that you are doing for us, and that you are going to do for us, O Lord, Heavenly Father, Lord. Praising, thanksgiving shall never cease from our mouths, O Lord. It shall not cease from the mouths of our children, Lord. It shall not cease from the mouths of any one of us over here, O Lord, Heavenly Father, Lord. But as long as we live, Lord, we shall continue to testify of your glorious goodness, O Lord, and continue to give you thanks and appreciate you, Lord, for all that you are doing for us, Lord. We bless your name. We give you thanks in Jesus' mighty name. Amen.
1: God bless you all. Let's open to Isaiah 54 and we'll read from verse 1. Isaiah 54 from verse 1. I'll read from verse 1. It says, sing, O barren, thou that did not bear. Break forth into singing and cry aloud, thou that didst not travail with child. For more are the children of the desolate than the children of the married wife, saith the Lord. So, you know, our God is the only one who can bring life out of barrenness, out of emptiness, you know, and he's the one who can make us break forth into joy, into singing in our situations or circumstances. So we're going to pray, you know, that in every barrenness in our life, there should be fruitfulness, you know, in this period, in this season of enlargement, you know, that barrenness shall be replaced with fruitfulness, and, you know, we shall break forth into singing, you know, and we shall break forth into praises as the Lord changes our situations, as he brings life into situations that look barren. Amen. So let's pray. Father God, we thank you, Father God. Lord, we thank you, Father, for you are the one who's able to bring life, Father, into every situation that looks dead, my Father God. Lord, in this year of enlargement, Lord, as we are praying, Lord, as we are fasting, Lord, we submit every area of our life that is barren, Lord. Our if it's spiritual, if it's financial, material, numerical, Lord, whatever it is, Father God, emotional, Lord, we pray that there shall be fruitfulness, my Father God. Lord, we pray that we shall break forth into singing and shouts of joy, Lord, even in winning souls, my Father God. Lord, we shall not remain barren, my Father, but Lord, we shall be fruitful vessels, my Father God. Lord, we shall be able to touch many lives, Father God. Lord, we pray that we shall continue to be focused, we shall continue to be purposed, we shall have a strong purpose, my Father God. Lord, we bind and cast out every complacency, my Father God, every carelessness from our lives, Father God. Lord, we release focus, my Father God. We release diligence, my Father God, to do that which pleases you, Lord, to do that which is according to your will and your plan, my Father God. Lord, let me submit ourselves, we surrender ourselves, Lord, and we pray that you shall change our situations, our circumstances, Lord. Lord, there shall not be any barrenness of testimonies in our lives, my Father, Lord. Lord, you shall continue to increase, my Father God, as you change things for us, Lord. We thank you, we praise you, Lord. In Jesus' name we pray. Amen. And verse 2 says, enlarge the place of thy tent, and let them stretch forth the curtains of thy habitations. Spare not, lengthen thy cords, and strengthen thy stakes. Verse 3 says, for thou shalt break forth on the right hand, on the left, and thy seed shall inherit the Gentiles, and make the desolate cities to be inhabited. Amen. So we're going to pray that, you know, the Lord shall help us to enlarge our vision, you know, our capacity, our thinking. You know, may the Lord shake us out of our comfort zones, you know, so that, you know, we can go further in this year of enlargement. You know, we shall not limit ourselves. We shall not limit our God. You know, we can limit God by, you know, by saying that, okay, you know, maybe God cannot do this, but let us not allow any spirit of unbelief or lack of faith in our lives. Amen. Let us enlarge, you know, ourselves, you know, in every way possible. Amen. In our thinking, in our vision, in our planning, you know, let us continue to walk in that enlargement that God has promised us. Amen. Let's pray. Father God, we thank you, Father God. Lord, we pray, Father God, that you would enlarge our vision, my Father, Lord, our capacity, Lord, our thinking, my Father God. Lord, we bind and cast out every limit, my Father, that we have set upon ourselves, my Father God. Lord, we bind and cast out every boundary, my Father, that we have put for ourselves, my Father God, preventing us from advancing, my Father God. Lord, we bind and cast out every little thinking, my Father God. Lord, help us to catch your vision, my Father. Help us to catch your purpose and plan for us, my Father, in this period, in this season, my Father God. Lord, help, enlarge us, my Father, spiritually, financially, materially, numerically, and otherwise, Father God, every area of our lives, Lord, let us be enlarged, my Father God. Lord, we thank you, Father, Lord, we shall continue to break forth, Lord, on the right hand, on the left, my Father, Lord, and Lord, we shall come forth, Father, with glorious testimonies of your goodness, Father God. Lord, we thank you, we praise you, Lord. In Jesus' name we pray. Amen. And verse 4 says, fear not, for thou shalt not be ashamed, neither be thou confounded, for thou shalt not be put to shame. For thou shalt forget the shame of thy youth, and shall not remember the reproach of thy widowhood anymore. Amen. So we're going to pray that, you know, we shall not operate in any fear, you know, and we shall not remain confused. It says you shall not be confounded. Amen. We shall not be confused. We shall not be stunned by what is happening, you know, but let us look forward with expectation, with joy, with hope, knowing that God has promised, you know, and he's able to fulfill it. Amen. And as we are aligning ourselves to this promise, you know, God knows how to make it happen for us. Amen. So let's bind and cast out every spirit of fear, you know, every sense of shame, you know, that might keep you from even trying again, you know, because you've tried and maybe you did not succeed. Amen. So there's no reason to remain in that place of shame. Amen. In that confused state. Amen. Because our God is able to turn things around, and he has told us explicitly this year that is the year of enlargement. Amen. So let's pray. Father God, we bind and cast out every spirit of fear from our hearts, my Father God. Lord, you have not given us the spirit of fear, Father, but of power and of love and of a sound mind, Father God. Lord, we pray that we shall continue to take every step, my Father, knowing that you are with us, my Father, with the boldness, my Father, that the righteous have, my Father God. Lord, we shall not be confused, my Father. We shall not be dazed, Father God. Lord, we bind and cast out every spirit of shame, my Father, that is holding us down, my Father God. Lord, if we did not succeed previously, Lord, we shall not give up, my Father, but Lord, we shall continue to press forward, my Father God. Lord, for your kingdom is an ever-expanding kingdom, my Father. There's no looking back, my Father God. Lord, we shall not dwell on the past, my Father, on the past failures, my Father, on the past pain, my Father, the past trauma, my Father, but Lord, we shall press forward, my Father, looking unto the new thing you're going to do for us, Lord. We thank you, we praise you, Lord. In Jesus' name we pray. Amen. Verse 5 says, For thy maker is thy husband, the Lord of hosts is his name, and thy Redeemer, the Holy One of Israel, the God of the whole earth shall he be called. Verse 6 says, For the Lord has called thee as a woman forsaken and grieved in spirit, and a wife of youth, when thou wast refused, saith thy God. Amen. So, you know, it says, the God of the whole earth shall he be called. You know, we are serving the God of the whole earth, of the whole universe. You know, and there's nothing too difficult for him. You know, with God, nothing is impossible. Amen. And Jesus has said that, you know, you'll see the glory of God only if you will believe. Amen. So let us continue to believe, you know, and we shall see the power and the glory of God in our situations and circumstances. And here it says, For the Lord has called thee as a woman forsaken. So, you know, in every area where we feel that we were forsaken, in every area where we feel that we were refused, you know, God says he's going to bring about a restoration. Amen. He's going to restore those things that were denied us, you know, those rightful things, you know, those things that were refused us. You know, if it was good for us, the Lord will restore it. Amen. So let's pray. Let's submit, you know, all those areas where we are expecting God to restore us. Father God, we thank you, Father God, Father, for we know, Lord, with you all things are possible, Father. There's nothing too hard, nothing too difficult for thee, Lord. Lord, you are the creator of the heaven, the earth, the seas, and everything that therein is, my Father God. Lord, we submit every area of our lives, my Father, Lord, where we have been forsaken, where we've been overlooked, my Father, where we've been rejected and refused, Father God. Lord, we pray that you'd bring about a restoration, my Father, in this season of enlargement, my Father God. Lord, even as we enlarge our thinking, our minds, my Father, our capacity, Lord, as you enlarge it, Father God, as you shake us out of our comfort zones, my Father, Lord, Lord, help us to step into that which you have purposed for us, my Father God. Lord, let us come forth, my Father, with songs of thanksgiving, songs of praise, my Father, exalting your holy name, Father God. Lord, we thank you, Father God. Lord, none of us shall remain in that place of discouragement, Father God. Lord, we bind and cast out every spirit of discouragement, every spirit of doubt, my Father. We bind it and cast out in the name of Jesus Christ. Lord, we release confidence in you, my Father God. We release trust, the ability to trust in your word, my Father God. Lord, none of us shall doubt you, Father God. Lord, every doubting spirit, we bind it and cast out in the name of Jesus Christ. Lord, we thank you, we praise you, Lord. In Jesus' name we pray. Amen. And let's look at verse 8. It says, In a little wrath I hid my face from thee for a moment, but with everlasting kindness will I have mercy on thee, saith the Lord thy Redeemer. Amen. The Lord is our Redeemer. Amen. You know, he has redeemed us. Amen. And he paid the price, and you know, he has set us free. He that spared not his own son, but delivered him for us all, how shall he not with him also freely give us all things? Amen. He gave us the most precious gift, you know, that anybody could ever hope for. So everything else, you know, is less than that. You know, so he will not withhold those things from us. Amen. And that is what the word of God says. So it says, In a little wrath I hid my face, but with everlasting kindness will I have mercy on thee. So we're going to pray that, you know, the Lord in his mercy shall allow us to enter into areas where our effort has failed us, you know, because of his great mercy, because of his kindness, because of his love. And it is because of his love that he, you know, came and redeemed us, delivered us. You know, we were not worthy, but you know, he still, you know, came for us. It is a gift of God, salvation. You know, it is not through works. You know, our works will always fail us, but it is a gift of God, the salvation that we received. So let us continue to ask for his mercy. You know, it is because of his mercy that we are not consumed. Father God, we thank you, Father. We praise you. We bless you, Father God. Lord, we thank you, Father, for your awesome love, my Father, your great mercy, my Father, which endures forever, Father God. Lord, we pray that we shall continue to bask in your mercy, my Father God. Lord, we shall continue to trust in you, my Father God, and hope in you alone, my Father God. Lord, we shall not be put to shame, my Father, as your word says, Father God. Lord, we pray, Lord, that your mercy, Lord, shall continue to make a way for us, Lord, in this land, my Father, in our employments, in our businesses, Lord. It's not because we deserve it, Lord. It's not because we are qualified, my Father. It is not because we are eligible, my Father. It is because you love us, my Father, because of your mercy, my Father. You came seeking after us, my Father, when we were lost, my Father. Lord, you left the 99 behind and came for us, my Father. We thank you, Father, Lord. And we know, Lord, that your mercy will continue to make a way for us, Lord. We thank you. We praise you, Lord. In Jesus' name we pray. Amen. And let's look at verse 9, it says, "For this is as the waters of Noah unto me, for as I have sown that the waters of Noah should no more go over the earth, so have I sown that I would not be wroth with thee, nor rebuke thee." Amen. So we're going to pray that, you know, we shall continue to have the peace and stability that one can only find in the presence of God. You know, in every area of, you know, if there's any instability, you know, let's present it before the Lord, you know, because he says, you know, as the waters of Noah, for as I've sown into the waters, should no more go over thee. So, you know, God desires peace and stability for us. Amen. So if we through our foolishness or, you know, carelessness have, you know, stepped out of that stability that is in God, let's, you know, let's repent, let's return, and let's pray that we shall operate in his peace and in stability in every area. Father God, we thank you, Father God, for you are the Prince of Peace, Father God. And Lord, we thank you for you give us the peace that you have, my Father, not as the world gives, Father God. Lord, we pray that we shall continue to have peace and stability, Lord, in every area of our lives, Lord. Lord, spiritually, financially, Lord, physically, Lord, in our employments, in our businesses, Lord, in our children's academics, Lord. Lord, we shall have peace, we shall have stability in our health, my Father God. Lord, we shall not be tossed to and fro, my Father God. Lord, we shall not be troubled on every side, my Father God. Lord, we shall continue to be overcomers, my Father. We shall overcome by faith, Father, Lord. We thank you, Father God. Lord, for we shall be more than conquerors, Lord, because we have put our trust in you, Father, Lord. He that is in us is greater than he that is in the world, Father, Lord. We thank you. We praise you, Lord. In Jesus' name we pray. Amen. And lastly, let's look at verse 10. It says, "For the mountains shall depart and the hills be removed, but my kindness shall not depart from thee. Neither shall the covenant of my peace be removed, saith the Lord that has mercy on thee." Amen. His kindness will not depart from us. You know, and he's the God who has mercy on us. Amen. You know, and the greatest evidence is Jesus, you know, and what he did for us. It is purely the mercy of God, the love of God. And it says, "The mountain shall depart and the hills, but my kindness shall not depart. Neither shall the covenant of my peace." Amen. So we're going to pray that God will not depart from us. So we're going to pray that we shall remain planted, you know, in the house of the Lord, you know, and we shall flourish as a palm tree in the house of the Lord. We shall not depart from the Lord, from the presence of the Lord. For that is where, you know, our blessing is. That is where our assurance is. Amen. So let's pray. Father God, we thank you, Father God. Lord, we pray, Lord, that in this year of enlargement, my Father, even as you have promised us great things, my Father God, even as you've promised us new things, my Father, that our eyes have not seen, my Father God. Lord, we pray that we shall remain rooted and planted in you, my Father. The blessing, Lord, shall not take us away from you, Father God. Lord, it is your presence that we need more than anything else, Lord. And Lord, let us continue to prioritize our relationship with you, Lord, knowing that you are the giver of every gift, my Father. You are the giver of life, Father God. Lord, we do not want anything more than you, Father God. Lord, you are, my Father, our primary focus, Lord. Let that be so, my Father, Lord. Let us continue to seek you first and your kingdom and its righteousness, Father God. Lord, we thank you. We praise you, Lord. In Jesus' name we have prayed. Amen.
2: Holy Ghost revival, send the rain from heaven.

their joy in the Lord, and the poor among men shall rejoice in the Holy One of Israel. This is the day the Lord has made. This is that day that is spoken of, that the devil hear the words of the book. As you open your ears, as you open your heart and mind, the word of God will come and it will give you understanding. In Jesus' name, you will hear and you will increase in faith. If your eyes of understanding is open, you will do like this woman in Acts chapter 16, verse 14. And that's the essence of hearing the word of God. Because once your eyes of understanding open, you'll be able to do the will of God. In Acts chapter 16, verse 14. He says, and a certain woman named Lydia, a seller of purple of the city of Thyatira, which worshiped God, had us, whose heart the Lord opened, that she attended all the things which were spoken of Paul. So each time you come, allow your eyes of understanding to be opened. Allow your ears to hear what the Spirit of God is saying, because that will put you to fulfill purpose. He said, this certain woman, namely the seller of purple of the city of Thyatira, which worship God, had us. You need to hear and understand. You need to hear, understand, and receive knowledge. You need to hear, understand, and apply what you have understood. And that is wisdom. He says, who saw the Lord open? That she attended. That's wisdom. She attended all the things which were spoken of Paul. That she put into practice those things that were spoken. And this is the mission we have, as explained to Paul in Acts chapter 26, from verse 17 to 18. The mission we have is to explain the scripture, to open up the scripture to people so that they can receive understanding and purpose to come to serve the Lord in spirit and in truth. So look at what was told Paul during his conversion in that Acts chapter 26, from verse 16, be rise and stand upon thy feet, that appeared unto thee for this purpose, to make thee a minister and a witness both of these things which thou hast seen and of those things in which I will appear unto thee, delivering thee from the people and from the Gentiles, unto whom now I send thee. How can you share the good news if you do not have understanding concerning the good news? So you need to have an understanding of what the scripture is all about, so that you can share the word of God precept upon precept. Because God has delivered you from the kingdom of darkness, and he has put you in his beloved kingdom, the kingdom of light, and you are supposed to be the light of the world. And that's what he told Paul here in this Acts 26, verse 18. He said, to open their eyes and to turn them from darkness to light and from the power of Satan unto God, that they may receive forgiveness of sins and inheritance among them which are sanctified by faith that is in me. So we need to speak and share the word of God, because faith comes by hearing and hearing by the word of God, so that the people's eyes shall be opened, so that people shall be delivered from the bondage of Satan, so that people shall be set free from the power of Satan. They shall be delivered from darkness and turned to light, so that the people will receive forgiveness of sins and inheritance among them which are sanctified. This is why the scripture must be opened and made known to people. That's what Jesus did here in this Luke 24, verse 45. He said, then open ye their understanding, that they might understand the scriptures. So every time you are sharing the word of God, make it precept upon precept, light upon light. Let people understand. Use scripture to interpret scripture. Don't use just mere words of man's wisdom to interpret the scripture. Let it be made clear to people to be able to understand, to be able to know what the scripture is saying at each point in time. He said, then open ye their understanding, that they might understand the scriptures. People don't need to understand the enticing words of man's wisdom. What they need to understand is the scriptures. So you need to open up the scriptures. You need to share the scriptures so that people's eyes will be enlightened. As the scripture tells us
in 2 Corinthians chapter 3 from verse 14 to 18. Say, but their minds were blinded. That's talking about the people of Israel. And also many who still just read the Bible as a story book, as a theology book. It's beyond a story book. It's beyond a theology book. It's a book of revelation. It's a book of life. And Christ has opened the scriptures for us, as the scripture tells us in that 2 Corinthians chapter 3 from verse 13. And not as Moses, which put a veil upon his face that the children of Israel could not steadfastly look to the end of that which is abolished. Verse 14. But their minds were blinded, for until this day remained the same veil, untaken away in the reading of the Old Testament, which veil is done away in Christ. When you come into Christ, when you accept Jesus Christ as Lord and Savior, when you get born again, this veil is taken away from your face, from your mind, from your heart. You begin to see, you begin to understand the scripture as our Lord and Savior Jesus Christ has unveiled it to us. He has unveiled the scripture. He said, but their minds were blinded, for until this day remained the same veil, or taken away in the reading of the Old Testament, which veil is done away in Christ. Verse 15, but even until this day, when Moses is laid, the veil is upon their heart. The veil is upon the heart of everyone who has not yet accepted Jesus Christ into their heart, who has not yet received what Jesus Christ did for them on the cross of Calvary. But look at what the scripture says. In that 2 Corinthians chapter 3, verse 16, it says, nevertheless, when you shall turn to the Lord, the veil shall be taken away. So immediately you turn to the Lord, immediately you accept Jesus Christ as your Lord and Savior, that veil is taken away. You begin to understand. That's exactly what Jesus Christ did to these disciples. The veil was taken away. He opened the scriptures for them. So he opened their understanding that they might understand the scriptures. So when you turn to the Lord, the veil is taken away. I call upon you now. You may be whatever name you may be called, a priest or whatever, a bishop. If you are not yet born again, if you have not yet accepted Jesus Christ as your Lord and Savior, you have the veil. Your understanding is still darkened. You may not have the light, the glorious light of the gospel. You need to turn to Christ, and that veil will be taken away. That 2 Corinthians chapter 3 verse 17 tells us, now the Lord is that spirit. And where the spirit of the Lord is, there is liberty. Verse 18, but we all, with open face, behold him as in a glass. The glory of the Lord are changed into the same image from glory to glory, even as by the spirit of the Lord. That's why you need to come into Christ and accept Jesus Christ as your Lord and Savior, so that the veil will be taken away. You will come to have the understanding of what the scripture is saying concerning your life, concerning your future. And that's what the Lord desires. If you see this epistle of John chapter 5, verse 20, say, and we know that the Son of God is come, has given us an understanding that we may know him that is true, and we are in him that is true, even in his Son, Jesus Christ. This is the true God and eternal life. So it's only in Christ Jesus that you have eternal life. He's the way, the truth, and life. It's in him that our understanding is open. It's in him that we're able to understand the scriptures. Come unto him, accept me, purpose to walk in him, purpose to remain in him, and you will have understanding in the scriptures. Luke 24, as we continue, in verse 46, it says, and said unto them, thus it is written, and thus it behove Christ to suffer, and to rise from the dead the third day. It is written. As Isaiah said, you need to believe this report that is written concerning our Lord and Savior Jesus Christ. That's Isaiah 53 from verse 1. He said, who have believed that report, and to whom is the arm of the Lord revealed? For he shall grow up before him as a tender plant and as a root out of a dry ground. He had no form nor comeliness. And when we shall see him,
It's no beauty that we should desire him. That was exactly what happened. At his first coming, people's eyes who were not open, who did not believe he was Messiah, the Messiah that God has sent, the King of Israel, the Savior of the whole world, they didn't believe the report. They did not see any beauty in him because they were expecting him to come like the conquering king. He came like the lamb that taketh away the sins of the world. But remember, he's coming again. At his second coming, he's coming as a conquering king. So that Isaiah 53 continued to tell us in verse 3, he's despised and rejected of men, a man of sorrows, and acquainted with grief, and we hid as it were our faces from him, was despised, and we esteem him not. Verse 4, but look at what he did for us. Surely he had borne our griefs and carried our sorrows. Yet he did esteem him stricken, smitten of God and afflicted. Why he was suffering for us? Many were considering that he was suffering in the hands of God, but he was suffering for our sins. He died for our sins. He that knew no sin became sin for us, that we may become the righteousness of God in Christ Jesus. Verse 5 of that Isaiah 53 continues saying, but he was wounded for our transgressions. He was bruised for iniquities. The chastisement of our peace was upon him. With his stripes we are healed. So we must know it, that thus it is written, and thus it behold Christ to suffer and to rise from the dead the third day, to be an example for every one of us, and things that will come to pass. If you also look at Luke chapter 11, verses 29 to 30, said, and when the people were gathered thick together, he began to say, this is an evil generation. They seek a sign, and they shall no sign be given it, but the sign of

So all that is written concerning him came to be fulfilled. Thus it is written, and thus it behoved Christ to suffer and to rise from the dead the third day. He fulfilled all that is written concerning him. Luke 24, verse 47. And the repentance and remission of sins should be preached in his name among all nations, beginning at Jerusalem. He gave us this commission. And that's the first thing he told the disciples. He said, we should not lose sight of this commission, of the message of repentance. And that repentance and remission of sins should be preached in his name among all nations, beginning at Jerusalem. We are to begin at our Jerusalem. And what are we to preach? Message of repentance and remission of sins. That's what he came to do. That's what he fulfilled. And that's the mission he has given to us to do and to fulfill. If you go to Matthew chapter 9, verse 13, say, but go ye and learn what that meaneth. I'll have mercy and not sacrifice, for I'm not come to call the righteous, but sinners to repentance. That's the main mission of our Lord and Savior Jesus Christ. He has not come to tell us we gain the whole world on this earth like people are focusing on. He has come to call sinners to repentance. That's what he has come to do. And that's our responsibility. Our message should be the message of repentance and remission of sins. That's what Jesus preached. And that's the commission he gave to the apostles. And that's what the apostles preached in Acts chapter 2 from verse 36. Therefore, let all the house of Israel know assuredly that God has made that same Jesus whom ye have crucified, both Lord and Christ. Verse 37. Now, when they heard this, they were pricked in their heart, and said unto Peter and to the rest of the apostles, men and brethren, what shall we do? Verse 38, then Peter said unto them, repent and be baptized, every one of you, in the name of Jesus Christ, for the remission of sins, and you shall receive the gift of the Holy Ghost. That's what we have been called to do, to open the scripture so that the hearts of the people will be prayed, so that people will come to repentance. They come to accept what Jesus Christ did for them on the cross of Calvary. And that's what he commissioned us to do. In that Luke 24, verse 47, he said, and that repentance and remission of sins should be preached in his name, not in any other name, among all nations, beginning at Jerusalem. The scripture tells us expressly in Acts chapter 4, verse 12, neither is there any salvation in any other, for there is no other name under heaven given among men whereby we must be saved. It's only through the name of Jesus Christ. So he desires repentance and remission of sins should be preached in his name. There's no prophet, there's no pastor, there's no minister, there's no so-called anointed man of God or your papa that will save you. It's only Jesus Christ who has paid the price for the remission of your sins. So Christ himself encouraged his apostles that repentance and remission of sins should be preached in his name among all nations, beginning at Jerusalem. So that's what he wants us to do. He wants us to begin from our Jerusalem. You know why it's among all nations? Because this is a promise God had already given. He gave it to Abraham. And Abraham is the father of our faith. When God called Abraham from his kindred, from his father's house, and out of his country, taking him to the land where he wants, he said, in blessing, you bless him, and you make his name great, and he shall be a blessing. In verse 3 of that Genesis 12, he said, I will bless them that bless thee, and curse him that cursed thee. And indeed shall all families of the earth be blessed. That prophecy is fulfilled in our Lord and Savior Jesus Christ. It's through our Lord and Savior Jesus Christ that all nations shall be blessed. Everyone that comes to him will be blessed. Everyone that calleth the name of the Lord shall be blessed. It's in Christ Jesus. He's the Savior
of the entire world. The scripture tells us that, especially in Romans chapter 10, from verse 11 to 13. Say, for the scripture says, whosoever believeth on him shall not be ashamed. Verse 12, for there is no difference between the Jew and the Greek. For the same Lord over all is rich unto all that call upon him. Verse 13, for whosoever shall call upon the name of the Lord shall be saved. There is no Jew, there is no Gentile. Everyone that calls upon the name of the Lord shall be saved. This is an opportunity for you to call upon the name of the Lord. He is the Savior of the entire world. That's why he commissioned his disciples, his apostles, and he has also given us that commission to go and make disciples of all nations. And this commission he has given to us as extended from the apostles in that Luke 24, he said, and that repentance and remission of sins should be preached in his name among all nations, beginning at Jerusalem. Jesus told them to begin at Jerusalem. After he has risen, he encouraged them in that Acts of the Apostles, chapter 1, from verse 6. So when they therefore were come together, they asked of him, saying, Lord, will thou at this time restore again the kingdom to Israel? Verse 7, he said unto them, it is not for you to know the times or the seasons which the Father hath put in his own power. Verse 8, but you shall receive power after the Holy Ghost is come upon you, and you shall be witnesses unto me, both in Jerusalem and all Judea and in Samaria and unto the uttermost part of the earth. The same commission is following us. We are to be witnesses, starting from Jerusalem. Just as the gospel started from the Jews to the rest of the world, he expects us to start from our own Jerusalem to the uttermost part of the world. In conclusion, in that Luke 24, verse 48, he said, and ye are witnesses of these things. So the apostles were witnesses of these things. And we today have to be witnesses of God's goodness, of the glorious gospel, of the light that comes from this glorious gospel. In John 15, from verse 26, as Jesus told them ever before he went to the cross, said, but when the Comforter is come, whom I will send unto you from the Father, even the Spirit of truth, which proceeded from the Father, he shall testify of me. Listen, any gospel, any message, any preaching that is not testifying of Christ, it's not from God. It's not from Christ. He said, the Comforter, the Holy Spirit, when he shall come, because he's the Spirit of truth, he proceeded from the Father, he will testify of Jesus Christ. Verse 27, and you also shall bear witness because you have been with me from the beginning. So these disciples bore witness. And even we that have received the word of God, we have to continue to bear witness of the goodness of the Lord. In Acts chapter 5, verse 32, he said, and we are his witnesses of these things. And so is also the Holy Ghost, whom God had given to them that obey him. So everyone that obeys the word of God, that purposes to speak the truth, the Holy Ghost has been given to you to continue to speak the truth. Everyone that has accepted Jesus Christ as Lord and Savior, the Spirit of God is dwelling in you. You are the temple of the Holy Spirit. And as long as you remain in the truth, he will continue to quicken you to speak forth the truth and to show forth the goodness of the Lord. And that's what the Lord expects you to continue to do, to continue to spread this good news, as the apostles did in that Acts chapter 10 from verse 38. What did they say? Say, how God anointed Jesus of Nazareth with the Holy Ghost and with power, who went about doing good and healing all that were oppressed of the devil, for God was with him. Today, God is with us, every one of us that have accepted Jesus Christ, Lord and Savior, who has remained in the truth, preaching the truth. Verse 39, the apostles continue to say, we are witnesses of all these things, which he did both in the land of Jews and Jerusalem, whom they slew and hung on the tree. So we are the witnesses of his resurrection, as these apostles were. Verse 40 says, him God raised up the third day and showed him openly. So we must testify of the goodness of the Lord. We must testify that he went to the cross
He was crucified. He shed his blood for the remission of our sins. He did not remain on the cross. He was buried. He did not remain in the grave. He resurrected. He ascended and seated on the right-hand side of God Almighty. That's our responsibility, to continue to testify of the power of resurrection, and to continue to testify of the goodness of the Lord. And as you continue to do this, the Lord will continue to perfect the heart which concerneth you. As Peter, writing in 1 Peter chapter 5, verse 1, the elders which are among you I exhort, who am also an elder and a witness of the sufferings of Christ, and also a partaker of the glory that shall be revealed. This should be a desire. Continue to be a witness of the sufferings of Christ, and also a partaker of the glory that shall be revealed. For the sufferings of this present time cannot ever be compared with the glory that shall be made manifest, that shall be revealed in us and through us, through the power of resurrection. As you do this, remain blessed. In Jesus' name.

0: 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I repeat the email address, info@inwardrevival.org. Alternatively, please telephone the office on +234 701 687 0490. I repeat that telephone number, +234 701 687 0490. Thank you so much.
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2: Hallelujah. We thank the Lord for this message of life that has come to us this day in its power, quickening our hearts to continue to trust in the word of the Lord, to open our hearts unto the word of the Lord, which is able to change us, to make us whom we ought to be. Let us thank the Lord God. Heavenly Father, we bless your name for your word. Lord Abba Father, King of glory, your word is life. Lord, they are lamp unto our feet, Heavenly Father. We thank you, Abba Father, for blessing our hearts with your word this day, O God. Your word has come this day to make us. Your word, Abba Father, has come to quicken us. Your word, Abba Father, has come to furnish us unto every good work. Lord, we thank you, God, for we know, Abba Father, we shall not be here as alone deceiving ourselves. We thank you, O God, Abba Father, because we shall be doers of this word. This word has come to work out, Abba Father, that which is well-pleasing in your sight in our lives. Father, we give you praise this day. We worship you, God, in the mighty name of Jesus. Amen. Hallelujah. That Luke 24 verse 45 says, then opened he their understanding that they might understand the scriptures. What a loving Father, what a loving God, what a loving Savior who is ever ready to be of help to us. He opened their understanding that they might understand the scriptures. We are going to pray this day that we will consciously seek the assistance of the Holy Spirit in our lives. The Bible said that when the Spirit of the Lord comes, when the Holy Ghost comes, that he shall guide us into all truth. The Bible calls him the Spirit of Truth. We are going to ask that we will consciously open our hearts to the Holy Spirit to teach us the truth, to guide us into all truth, to help us so that we will understand the scriptures. Let us pray. Heavenly Father, King of glory, we thank you this day. Abba Father, for you love us so much. Abba Father, you want us to know your word. You want us to walk in the way, the truth, and the life. That is why you have not only given us your word, but you want to open it up unto us that we may understand. Heavenly Father, King of glory, we ask this day that we will be people who will consciously seek the Holy Spirit to always open up our understanding to the scriptures. Heavenly Father, King of glory, O God, that we do not walk in our own understanding, that we do not walk, Abba Father, interpreting the scriptures in our own mind, in our own hearts, Heavenly Father, but trusting that the Holy Spirit will bring understanding to the word of the Lord unto us. Help us, Abba Father, King of Glory. Let us not be proud, arrogant in our hearts, O God, thinking, Abba Father, King of Glory, that these are mere letters, O God. Heavenly Father, you said the words that you speak, that they are spirit and they are life. Heavenly Father, therefore, we ask, O God, that we consciously, as your children, continue to seek the guidance of the Holy Spirit. Each time we open up your word, let us invite him to teach us. Let us invite him to open up our understanding, Heavenly Father. In the mighty name of Jesus, we have prayed. Amen. Hallelujah. We are still going to pray and we'll ask that we will not hinder the light of the word of the Lord from coming unto us. The Bible said the entrance of the word brings light and understanding. We are going to ask that we will not harden our hearts in unbelief. We will not be set in our own ways. Rather, we have a ready heart, a willing heart to receive the word of the Lord. When the Holy Spirit shall begin to open up the word unto us, we will have a ready mind. We will not block him off by hardening our hearts, O God, by insisting on our own understanding, on what we think concerning that scripture, that particular word that the Lord is bringing to us. Let us pray this thing. Heavenly Father, King of Glory, we ask, O God, that you help us, Abba Father, King of Glory. Let us not be set in our own ways, O God, making out understanding of ourselves from our little heart, O God, concerning your word, Lord, Abba Father, King of Glory, O God, but that we open up our hearts, O God, for the entrance of your word bringeth light, Heavenly Father, King of Glory, O God, Jehovah, King of Glory. We ask, Abba Father, that we open up our hearts, to come to the place of the word of the Lord, studying the word of the Lord with a ready heart, with an open heart, with a willing heart, Heavenly Father, King of Glory, that when you begin to shine light, O God, we will not block it off, O God, through unbelief, we will not harden our hearts, O God, Jehovah, King of Glory, but that we open up our hearts to receive the light that you are given to us, Heavenly Father, in the mighty name of Jesus, we have prayed. Amen. Hallelujah. I'll read from 2 Corinthians chapter 3, verses 13 and 14. It says, "And not as Moses, which put a veil over his face, that the children of Israel could not steadfastly look to the end of that which is abolished, but their minds were blinded, for until this day remained the same veil untaken away in the reading of the Old Testament, which veil is done away in Christ." We are going to be praying for those out there in whose heart this veil is still abiding. We are going to ask this day that these ones will come unto the Lord. The Bible said that this veil can only be taken away in Christ. They are yet, they cannot understand the word of the Lord because there's a veil over their hearts. We are going to pray for them out there, those out there who have not yet come to receive Jesus into their hearts and thus, you know, still have this veil over their hearts. They cannot understand the scripture. They cannot understand the spiritual things because they are spiritually discerned. Let us open up our heart, our mouth this day and pray for them. Say, Father, King of Glory, are there souls out there, as many as are still out there, O God, who are yet to come to know Jesus? Who, Abba Father, this veil is still abiding, O God, Abba Father, covering their hearts. We pray this day, O God, that the light of your word will shine into their hearts, O God, that they will receive light, O God, and come to make peace with Jesus, Heavenly Father, that this veil will be taken away, that they would have light, that they will understand the scriptures, O God, and walk in the truth. Let us pray. Heavenly Father, King of Glory, we pray this day, bringing unto you, O God, those out there who are the fathers still have this veil over their hearts because they are yet to make peace with Jesus. They have not come to the light. Heavenly Father, we ask this day as your word goes forth to God, as they hear the word of the Lord, Abba Father, King of the way, may they receive, Abba Father, Jesus into their hearts. May they repent to God of their sins. Make peace with Jesus, Heavenly Father, King of the way. Lord, that this veil be taken away from their hearts, that they will know the truth and they will walk in the truth. Lord, Abba Father, King of the way, pray this day that they will cease to harden their hearts to God. Let the light of your word shine through their heart. Breaking forth, Abba Father, King of the way, God, every stubbornness, Heavenly Father, every hardness, oh God, Abba Father, King of the way, Lord, that they will be delivered, oh God, that this veil will be torn away from their hearts, oh God, Jesus, and they will walk in the truth, they will walk in the light, Heavenly Father, in the mighty name of Jesus, we have prayed, amen. Hallelujah. Luke 24:46 says, and said unto them, thus it is written, and thus it behoved Christ to suffer and to rise from the dead the third day, and that repentance and remission of sins should be preached in his name among all nations, beginning at Jerusalem. And ye are witnesses of these things. Hallelujah. We are going to pray this day, part of the reason why Christ died, resurrected, and we have made partakers, believers, is that this repentance and remission of sins should be preached in his name among all nations, beginning at Jerusalem. Let us open up our mouths and pray this day. Heavenly Father, King of the way, we pray, O God, as your children, as believers, as ministers of the gospel, Heavenly Father, help us, O God, not to negate, Abba Father, this great commission that you have given unto us. Heavenly Father, King of the way, help us to begin at our Jerusalem. Lord, Abba Father, King of the way, O God, let us live for the life, continue to spread for the life, continue to speak forth, Heavenly Father, King of the way, God, that Abba Father, King of the way, Lord, that men can receive repentance, O God, remission of their sins, Heavenly Father, King of the way, when they believe, Lord, in your name of your Son, Heavenly Father, King of the way, God, let us start from, O God, where we are, our Jerusalem, to continue to shout it forth, to continue to show forth, men, what you have done for us, Heavenly Father. Let us not keep our faith to ourselves. Let us not hide our faith, Heavenly Father. Grant us, Abba Father, quicken us with boldness, just as you did for the apostles, O God, at the beginning, O God. Lord Jehovah, King of the world, O God, let us be quickened with boldness to go forth to God and declare, O God, Lord, Abba Father, that there's remission, Abba Father, King of the world, for our sins, O God. That Abba Father, King of the world, that men will come, Lord Jehovah, to repentance, Abba Father, King of the world. That men will come, repent of their sins, and embrace Jesus, Lord, Abba Father, in their hearts, in the mighty name of Jesus. Amen. That verse 48 says, and ye are witnesses of these things. Hallelujah. Let's pray this day that we'll continue to be living witnesses, living epistles, that we shall continue to shine for the light everywhere we are. Let us open up our mouth and pray. Heavenly Father, we ask, O God, as your children, God, Abba Father, we ask that you're going to make us living witnesses. Anywhere we are found, O God, make us living epistles, O God, read, Abba Father, King of the world, that will be read by men, O God. Lord, Abba Father, that men see our good works, O God, and glorify the Father which is in heaven. Help us, Abba Father, King of the world. Let us continue to be witnesses of these things, O God. Let our lives, O God, bear witness of what you have done, Lord Jesus, Heavenly Father, King of the world, O God. Daily, O God, let us manifest, O God, Jehovah, the life, this resurrected life, O God. Be witnesses of it, Heavenly Father, King of the world, everywhere we are found. In the mighty name of Jesus, we have prayed. Amen and amen.
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0: 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We're so happy to announce that we will be live streaming three specials every day, with the first being the Word of Wisdom, the second is the Message of Life, and the third is Revival Now. Now I'm going to be sharing some times with you, so please make a note of them and listen in to whichever timing suits you. If you miss the live stream, don't worry, because they will be repeated on air every 4 hours, so relax, because you can listen in to whatever timing suits you best. So we kick off with the Word of Wisdom live stream, which begins at 6:20 a.m. and that's Nigeria time. 6:20 a.m. also for Europe, certain countries in Europe, 9:20 a.m. for the UAE, 10:50 a.m. for India, 2:20 p.m. for Manila, and that's our listeners in the Philippines, 3:20 p.m. for Australia, 12:20 a.m. Eastern Standard Time for America, and 9:20 p.m. Pacific Time, America and Canada. 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
4: Today's promise is taken from the book of Isaiah chapter 55, and I read from verses 1 to 3 for the New King James Version, and it says, "Ho, everyone who thirsts, come to the waters, and you who have no money, come, buy and eat. Yes, come, buy wine and milk, without money and without price. Why do you spend money for what is not bread, and your wages for what does not satisfy? Listen carefully to me, and eat what is good, and let your soul delight itself in abundance. Incline your ear, and come to me. Hear, and your soul shall live, and I will make an everlasting covenant with you, the sure mercies of David." Hallelujah. Come, let's worship and thank the Lord in Jesus' name. Amen.

Hallelujah. We thank God for this time he has given us to come and learn of him and of his words, so that our lives will sing his praise and declare his glory. The psalmist in Psalm 96 verses 1 and 2 said, "Oh, sing to the Lord a new song. Sing to the Lord all the earth. Sing to the Lord, bless his name. Proclaim the good news of his salvation from day to day." Hallelujah. God wants our lives to sing a new song to him. Amen. Our deeds, our lives, our families, our children, the works of our hands shall sing a new song unto the Lord and his praise from the ends of the earth. Hallelujah. Oh, people of God, yes, give him praise. Give him praise from the ends of the earth. Let God's praise spring forth from the hearts of men. Amen. And I say, from the hearts, from the depths and reins of everyone joining to hear the word of the Lord and message of life this day, or who will hear at any day. Let's praise Jesus Christ. He alone is worthy of all praise. Let's worship and thank the Lord our God, for the Lord is good and his mercies endure forever. Every voice counts. So come, let us bow in worship and thanksgiving to the Lord our God. Let's pray. Our Father in heaven, we have come to say thank you, Lord, for you are our Father, and we declare that we love you, Lord. Honor and majesty are before you, Lord. Strength and beauty are in your sanctuary. Lord Jesus, our Redeemer and friend forever, we bless your holy name. Precious Holy Spirit, we adore you and welcome you to help us to hear and understand the word of truth today. And as we lift our voices together in worship, we pray, O Lord, may our lives continue to declare and show forth your wonders among all people in the name of Jesus Christ. May our lives sing to you a new song, O Lord. May our deeds sing to you a new song. May our ways declare your glory. Even our blessings, Abba Father, we desire that they shall declare your glory in the name of Jesus Christ. We give you praise, Lord, for great are you, O Lord, and greatly to be praised. In Jesus' mighty name we worship and thank you. Amen. Let's turn our Bibles to the book of Isaiah, chapter 55. Isaiah 55 verses 1 and 2, and I read from verse 1. It says, "Ho, everyone who thirsts, come to the waters, and you who have no money, come, buy and eat. Yes, come, buy wine and milk without money and without price." Amen. That scripture says, everyone who thirsts, everyone who is hungry. Thirsty and hungry for what? Thank God for Jesus Christ. He showed us the best spiritual appetite. Amen. In Matthew chapter 5 verse 6, he said, "Blessed are those who

hunger and thirst for righteousness, for they shall be filled. Righteousness is all about the love of God. It's all about obedience to the commandments of God. It's all about walking in the wisdom of God. And blessed are those who hunger and thirst after these things, after righteousness, after peace, after the joy of the Holy Ghost. And these are found only in the Word of God. And this Isaiah 55 verse 1 says, come, buy, without money, without price. You see, buying is a means of acquiring something by exchange with something. And the good thing here is, you don't need money. Amen. Hallelujah. The exchange medium here is hunger and thirst. All you need to buy and for buying is what? Hunger and thirst. You don't need to pay any price.

Lord, we have come not with money, but with a hunger and thirst. We are hungry for the living word. We are thirsty for the water of life. We are hungry for righteousness. And we pray, Lord, fill every hearer of this word today with your righteousness. Fill us with your peace. Fill us with joy in the Holy Ghost. Father, fill the believers, ministers across the nations, O Lord God, with your righteousness. And for those who have not yet known Jesus Christ, Lord, we pray, let your love surround them and bring them near to know you more. May they contact your love, Father, and be filled with the hunger and thirsting after righteousness in the name of Jesus Christ. Father, may the backsliding in heart and those saddled with burdens of hearts of unbelief, Lord, return to your righteousness as they hear your word this day in the name of Jesus Christ. Thank you, Heavenly Father. May every hearer be filled with life and light from your word. In Jesus' mighty name we pray, amen. And verse 2 of Isaiah 55 says, why do you spend money for what is not bread, and your wages for what does not satisfy? Listen carefully to me and eat what is good. Hallelujah. The qualification is hunger and thirst. We are hungry, we are thirsty. Hallelujah. Let us declare our desire to the Lord and say, Father, we are here, we are ready to eat in the name of Jesus Christ. Let us pray that as the word comes, we will listen carefully to it and eat it in Jesus' name. Let us pray. Heavenly Father, we thank you for you have commanded us to incline our ears and come to you, that we should hear and eat, and our souls shall live, so that you will make an everlasting covenant with us. Father, we are here. We are here to eat what is good. Thank you, King of Glory, for the bread of life that you have called us to partake of. We will listen carefully to it, Abba Father, and yield our souls to delight itself in the abundance of your peace. Your word commands us to buy the truth and not to sell it. Every word that we hear today, O Lord, every truth, Abba Father, we receive grace to hide it in our hearts and keep it diligently, so that no bird of the air shall steal away the word of truth.

0: The future of the nation is you. The revival we need is returning to the true God, raising teaching priests, restoring the truth.
1: The word of wisdom today is taken from Proverbs chapter 26, starting from verse 13. The slothful man said, there is a lion in the way. A lion is in the street. Verse 14, as the dog turneth upon his hinges, so doth the slothful upon his bed. Verse 15, the slothful hideth his hand in his bosom. He grieveth him to bring it again to his mouth. The slothful man has many excuses to give to himself. He says within himself, don't go about the business of his calling. Don't go to till the field. Don't go to dress his vineyard, even when he's sent to go. So within himself, he's finding excuses that he may give to himself why he should not do what he ought to do. Here he's saying there's a lion in the way. A lion is in the street. How can you find a lion in the street? How can you find a lion in the way? Lions are in the forest. So he's always looking for an excuse not to do what he ought to do. He finds excuses and rationalizes within himself that he cannot do this because of the danger involved in what he's about to do. So he's not ready to take a step of faith. He remains idle. As the scripture says, as a dog turneth upon his hinges, so doth the slothful man upon his bed. He remains turning around in his bed. He's not ready to get up and move. Just as the door opens our shores, yet hangs where it is. That's how the slothful man stays, turning up and down, sideways, from one part of the bed to another, instead of getting up to go about to do his business. He has too many excuses to give. He's idle. He lazies about. As the scripture says in that verse 15, he says, the slothful hideth his hand in his bosom. He grieveth him to bring it again to his mouth. He's so lazy that he buries his hand in the bowl and he wearies him to bring it up back into his mouth to eat that which he has already prepared. So that's the life of a slothful man, the life of a lazy man. He's not ready to do what he ought to do. He's busy lazying about, idling about, finding excuses why he should not do what he's supposed to do. That's why the scripture says in Proverbs chapter 15 verse 19, the way of the slothful man is as an hedge of thorns, but the way of the righteous is made plain. So the way of the slothful man is full of discomfort. He sees his ways as full of challenges. He looks at his ways that he cannot even get up to step on anything, because if he's stepping, he's going to step on thorns. So he prefers to lie on his bed, to turn around in his bed. He prefers to hide his hand in his bosom, not ready to lift up his hand to do what he ought to do. There is always an excuse why he will not do what he ought to do. Proverbs chapter 19 verse 15 says, slothfulness casteth into a deep sleep, an idle soul shall suffer hunger. So because he's slothful, he's lazy, he finds himself sleeping deeply, not ready to wake up, not ready to be alive in the spirit to do what he ought to do. Awake, thou that sleepest. Awake and do what you ought to do. Don't be slothful, be diligent. Do that which is needful. Know ye that I do so shall suffer hunger. When you are idle and not doing what you ought to do, you will not put your hand in the plow advancing. You put your hands in the plow looking back. desiring to fall back to the bed again to sleep. Don't sleep the sleep of death. Arise and Christ shall give you light. Arise and Christ shall give you life. Don't be an idle man, a slothful man idles away his time and is full of excuses. Don't idle away your time. Don't make excuses where there is no excuse. The slothful man said, there is a lion without. I shall be slain in the streets. So he will not get up to do what he ought to do. He sees difficulties all over, everywhere. He sees challenges everywhere. He sees unsurmountable mountains. The scripture says in that Proverbs 22 verse 13, the slothful man said, there's a lion without, I shall be slain in the streets. He doesn't see the goodness of God. He always sees the challenges that will stop him from fulfilling the word of God. Proverbs chapter 6 verse 9 says, how long will thou sleep, O sluggard? When will thou arise out of thy sleep? For say yet a little sleep, a little slumber, a little folding of the hands to sleep. Verse 11, so shall thy poverty come as one that traveleth, and thy want as an armed man. A slothful man will beg for bread. A slothful man will not even yield himself to study the word of God. When we say study to show yourself approved, the workman who needed not to be ashamed, rightly dividing the word of truth. A slothful man will take in everything that is given to him without checking whether it's the word of God. And in that he will sleep the sleep of death. But a diligent man will search the scriptures to know whether what is being told is so. Cease from being slothful. Don't you know, Proverbs chapter 12, verse 24 says, the hand of the diligent shall bear rule, but the slothful shall be under tribute. Don't be a slothful man that will be under tribute, that will be under captivity, that will be under bondage. Set yourself free from knowing the truth and walking in the truth. For you shall know the truth, and the truth shall set you free. Learn to be diligent. Don't be the slothful that will not know how to use the word of God rightly, that will not know how to walk in the truth. The scripture says in that Proverbs chapter 12 verse 27, the slothful man roasted not that which he took in hunting, but the substance of a diligent man is precious. The slothful man can receive a resource, but he doesn't know how to use it. He doesn't know how to prepare it for good use. So don't be slothful. The scripture tells us in Hebrews chapter 6, verse 12, that you be not slothful, but followers of them who through faith and patience inherit the promises. Learn to be diligent. Learn to be followers of those who through faith and patience inherit the promises. Don't be a slothful man who turns on his bed as the dog turning upon his hinges. Don't be the slothful who hides his hand in his bosom and gives him to bring it again to his mouth. Proverbs chapter 19, verse 24 says, a slothful man hides his hand in his bosom and will not so much as bring it to his mouth again, because he's so lazy that he cannot raise his hand to do what is needful. I encourage you, cease from being slothful. Learn to walk in the truth. Learn to walk obediently to the heavenly counsel. Ecclesiastes chapter 4 verse 5 says, the fool folded his hands together and eaten his own flesh. Don't be a fool that will be busy folding his hands, not able to walk with his hands, not able to provide for himself or for his family, but he's busy eating up his own flesh. Be diligent, for the diligent hand shall be made rich. As you do this, remain blessed. In Jesus' name, amen.
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1: 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Hallelujah. 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When the evil gather together, when they plan and they plot, what does the Lord do? It says he laughs at their plans. Hallelujah. God knows he's laughing at it. You and I can laugh at it. Hallelujah. 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Hallelujah.
0: The joy of the Lord
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The song says, higher, higher, Jesus higher. That means no matter how high he is in your life, you can still lift him up higher. There is still room to exalt him more, to worship him more, to praise him more, to adore him more, to behold his beauty more and more. And we shall continue to do it all our lives. Hallelujah. He must increase and we must decrease. Hallelujah. Let the name of the Lord be exalted in our lives, from our mouths, from our actions, from our children, from our families, from our ministries, from our works, from our employments, from our businesses. Let the name of Jesus be lifted higher. Hallelujah.

Hey, did you know that God has given you all you need to live a great godly life? 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The great need on every side is spiritual revival, and God is giving it. The Lord God is rending the heavens and coming down among his people. It's all open. You can hear it all on

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This is the time we must walk by the Holy Spirit. The time for the revival of our soul is now. So, where are you?

0: Father God, we worship you, Lord. Father, we give you all the glory, the honor, Father. Lord, continue to reign in our affairs, my Father. Rule in our affairs, Lord, my Father, Lord. Lord, come and take control of everything that concerns us, Lord. Lord, we yield ourselves completely, my Father. Lord, come and take all the glory, the honor, my Father. Lord, you are highly exalted, my Father, Lord. Lord, we glorify you, Lord. We lift you up, my Father, Lord. Lord, come and rule in the affairs of your people, my Father, Lord. Lord, come and show, my Father, yourself strong on behalf of your people, my Father, as we have come, my Father. We give you all glory, Father. We worship and adore you, Father God. In Jesus' name we have prayed. Amen. Hallelujah. Let's open to Luke chapter 6 from verse 39. And he spake a parable unto them, can the blind lead the blind? Shall they not both fall into the ditch? Amen. We thank God we are not being led by the blind. Amen. We have revelation in this church. Amen. We have the word of God that comes to us. Amen. So we are going to pray that we shall not allow any of the blindness of this world to lead us. Amen. We shall continue to make Jesus the leader, the master, the one who sees and knows all things. Amen. May he continue to order our affairs. Amen. We shall not allow the blindness of this world to guide us. Amen. We shall not fall into the ditch in Jesus' name. Amen. You are blind if you allow the blindness of this world to lead you. Amen. You know where the word of God is. You know what the word of God is telling you. Amen. So may we continue to make the word of the Lord our guide, our leader. Amen. Let it continue to show us the way to go to profit. So let's pray. Father God, we thank you, Father Lord. Lord, we thank you for the revelation that we receive in my Father. Thank you for the word that continues to come to us every day, my Father, Lord, showing us the way that we should go in, my Father, Lord. Lord, we shall not fall into any ditch, my Father. Lord, this blindness of this world, my Father, shall not lead us, my Father, Lord. The blind leaders of this world shall not inspire us, my Father. But Lord Jesus, continue to be our master, our leader, the one who knows and sees all things, my Father, Lord. Lord, you know the end from the beginning, my Father, Lord. Lord, we surrender our lives into your hands, Lord. Lord, lead us, my Father. Guide us, Father, Lord. Show us the way to go to profit, Lord, in every area of our lives, my Father, Lord. Lord, we shall not allow anything else to lead us, my Father. Lord, none of us shall be blind, my Father. But Lord, we shall know the way to go to profit, my Father, as we remain obedient to your word, my Father, God. We thank you, Father. Lord, we shall know where to go and what to do, my Father, Lord. We thank you and praise you, Father. In Jesus' name we have prayed. Amen. Verse 40 of that same Luke 6, it says, the disciple is not above his master, but everyone that is perfect shall be as his master. Amen. You know, the Bible emphasizes, Jesus emphasizes on being perfect. In Matthew 5, 48, he says, be perfect even as your Father in heaven is perfect. Amen. So there is an expectation that we should be perfect. Amen. And it is something that we need to aspire unto. Amen. It's something that we need to desire, that I need to be perfected. Amen. And why do you need to be perfected? The word of God says that he will show himself strong on your behalf when your heart is perfect. Father God, we thank you, Father. Lord, we pray that you shall show us, Lord, the areas where we need to be perfected, Lord. Lord, we want to be perfect even as our Father in heaven is perfect, my Father, Lord. Lord, when we are perfectly trained in your word, we shall be as our master, my Father, Lord. Lord, help us, my Father, that we may yield ourselves to be trained, my Father, to be disciplined by the word of God, Father, Lord. Lord, we desire that you shall show us, my Father, the areas where we need to be perfected this afternoon, Lord. As the word comes forth, my Father, Lord, we shall be open, my Father. We shall be alive, my Father, in the spirit to receive that word that shall show us the areas where we need to be perfected, Lord. We thank you and praise you, Father. In Jesus' name we have prayed. Amen. Amen. Let's look at verse 43 of that Luke. It says, for a good tree bringeth not forth corrupt fruit, neither doth a corrupt tree bring forth good fruit. 44, for every tree is known by his own fruit. For of thorns men do not gather figs, nor of a bramble bush gather they grapes. 45, a good man out of the good treasure of his heart bringeth forth that which is good, and an evil man out of the evil treasure of his heart bringeth forth that which is evil. For of the abundance of the heart his mouth speaketh. Amen. So we are going to pray that the word that is going to come to us today, amen, we shall store it as good treasure. in our hearts, amen, so that it may bring forth good fruit, amen, that shall endure, you know, that shall bring glory to the name of the Lord, amen. So let's pray. Father God, we thank you, Father Lord. Lord, we thank you for the word that you have prepared, the instruction, Lord, the correction, Lord, the rebuke, the reproof, whatever it is that you have prepared for us, Lord. Lord, we shall store it up as good treasure in our hearts, my Father, so that it may bring forth good fruit, my Father, Lord, so that we may have good works, my Father, that may glorify our Father in heaven, my Father, Lord. Lord, we shall not store up any evil treasure in our hearts, my Father. Lord, we shall store up treasures for ourselves in heaven, my Father, Lord, not on this earth, Father God. Lord, help us, my Father, to have the right mindset, my Father, Lord. We thank you and praise you, Father. We give you all glory, Father. In Jesus' name we have prayed. Amen, amen. And let's look at verse 46. It says, why call ye me Lord, Lord, and do not the things which I say? 47, whosoever cometh to me and hears my sayings and doeth them, I'll show you to whom he is like. 48, he's like a man which built a house and dig deep, and laid the foundation on a rock. When the flood arose, the stream beat vehemently upon the house and could not shake it, for it was founded upon. 49 says, but he that hears upon the earth, against which the stream did beat vehemently, and immediately it fell, and the ruin of that house was great. Amen. That is not our portion in Jesus' name. Amen. Our house shall stand. Amen. Our building shall stand. Amen. Because we shall hear the word of God and do it. Amen. You know, in the world, people are talking about a going down, but we say there is a lifting up, amen. And you can say that confidently, if you are hearing and doing the word of God, your house shall stand, amen. When the flood comes, you shall stand because of the foundation, amen. So let's pray that we shall hear and do the word of God that comes to us, amen. Father God, we thank you, Father Lord. Lord, we shall continue to build our house, my Father, on the foundation of your word, my Father Lord. Lord, we pray, my Father, when the world says there is a going down, Lord, we shall continue to say there is a lifting up, my Father. For we shall be those who hear and do the word of God, my Father. And Lord, we shall continue to have a strong foundation, Lord. Nothing shall shake us, my Father. For we have put our trust in you, my Father Lord. Lord, in our employments, in our businesses, Lord. Lord, it shall continue to abide, it shall continue to stand, my Father, Lord. Lord, our foundation shall not be shaken, Father, Lord. Lord, we thank you for the word, my Father. As it comes today, Lord, we shall hear and we shall do, my Father. Lord, we shall be those who have faith and works, my Father, Lord. We thank you and praise you, Father. We give you all glory, Father. In Jesus' name we have prayed. Amen.
1: So we are taking a message from Acts of the Apostles, chapter 1, verse 12. Said, then returned they unto Jerusalem from the mount called Olivet, which is from Jerusalem, a Sabbath day's journey. They returned. How did they return? They returned to Jerusalem with joy. They returned to Jerusalem with full expectancy of the promise outpouring of the Spirit of God. Because they had been with the resurrected Christ. So they were excited, they were expectant, and they returned. So the encounter they had, they here represent the apostles. The encounter they had with our Lord and Savior Jesus Christ, after his resurrection, was an encounter of hope. If you remember in the previous verses, they had asked him. In that verse he said, when they therefore were come together, they asked of him, saying, Lord, will thou at this time restore again the kingdom of Israel? Israel had lost his kingdom. Israel was nothing again. They were under the rulership of the Romans. And by the time Christ came, the Messiah, they were expecting that he was going to conquer the Romans and give them the kingdom. But behold, they watched and saw him crucified on the cross of Calvary. He came to fulfill purpose. He didn't come to fulfill the expectation, but the expectation that is from above, from God, which was that God so loved the world, he gave his only begotten Son, that whosoever believeth in him should not perish, but have everlasting life. And the Son laid down his life for the love he had for us and went to the cross and shed his blood for the remission of our sins. So he didn't come to fulfill the expectation of reestablishing the kingdom of Israel. He came to establish a kingdom that is greater than the kingdom of Israel. A kingdom that will overcome every other kingdom. he was crucified and buried, the apostles also. But when he resurrected, hope resurrected. You know, power of resurrection is power of hope. It's the power of hope. When you key yourself into what the scripture says, the Bible said they say hope for the tree, even when it is caught through the scent of water, just sprout out again. As long as the stump is still there in the earth. So he brought hope to them. And that was why they asked him that question. Now that he's resurrected, are you now going to restore the kingdom? He said unto them, it is not for you to know the times or the seasons which the Father has put in his own power. It's not for you. Don't begin to imagine. There are things that God has revealed to us. Our duty is to walk on the word that has been revealed. Yeah, we may decide for the deeper things of the Lord, but never allow the deeper things of the Lord to take you away from the revealed word of God. Because when you begin to desire the deeper things and you are walking outside the word of God, you will derail. And that's how many people have been derailed. So they return unto Jerusalem from the mount called Olivet, which is from Jerusalem, a Sabbath day's journey, because of their encounter with the Lord, the resurrected Lord, and what the Lord had told them, that they will receive power after the Holy Ghost is come upon them, and they shall be witnesses. So they were ready and expectant for this promise. So after that encounter, the Bible said in that verse 9, it said, and when he had spoken these things, while they beheld, he was taken up, and a cloud received him out of their sight. Simply, he was trying to tell them, now, no more walking by sight. You have been with me all this while. Now begin to walk by faith. Begin to walk by faith. They said he was taken away from their sight. I'm just summarizing those verses 6 to 11. See, and why they look steadfastly toward heaven? As he went up, behold, two men stood by them in white apparel. Of course, we understand the angels, dazzling white. Which also said, ye men of Galilee, why stand ye gazing up into heaven? This same Jesus, which is taken up from you into heaven, shall so come in like manner as ye have seen him go into heaven. That's why they return with joy. They return with joy because the expectant of the second coming of our Lord

and Savior Jesus, which is from Jerusalem, a Sabbath day's journey. So the Sabbath day's journey was a distance a Jew was allowed to travel on the Sabbath day. On the Sabbath day, they are not supposed to go far away from wherever they are. So it's a distance they're allowed to travel. So that Sabbath day's journey, depending on your steps. My steps may not be your steps. But we need to continue to take a step of faith to walk in the Lord. Some interpreters say Sabbath day's journey is about 2/3 of a mile, some 2,000 cubits. But the real understanding of a Sabbath day's journey is a journey you will take and be able to come back within your home on a Sabbath. So then return there unto Jerusalem from the mount called Olivet, which is from Jerusalem, a Sabbath day's journey. The scripture records that Mount Olivet is very close to Jerusalem. And that's where Jesus ascended. And it's expected that he will descend in that same place. If you go to Zechariah chapter 14, verse 4, you see what the scripture says there. I want to encourage you, no matter the journey you are taking, don't go too far from the presence of the Lord. Let it be that journey you are taking it with the Lord. In Zechariah chapter 14 from verse 1, he said, behold, the day of the Lord cometh, and the spoil shall be divided in the midst of thee. For I will gather all nations against Jerusalem. He's talking about the end time, what is going to happen to battle. And the city shall be taken, and the houses rifled, and the women ravished, and half of the city shall go forth into captivity, and the residue of the people shall not be cut off from the city. Verse 3. Say, then shall the Lord go forth and fight against those nations, as when he fought in the day of battle. And his feet shall stand in that day upon the Mount of Olives, which is before Jerusalem on the east. And the Mount of Olives shall cleave in the midst thereof toward the east and toward the west. And there shall be a very great valley. And half of the mountain shall remove toward the north, half of it toward the south. So the belief is that as Christ ascended from Mount Olivet, the same way he's going to descend when the trumpet sounds.

That's when he's going to come. Christ is coming again. His resurrection is a reminder that he that ascended is going to descend. He's coming again. And we must be preparing. And the scripture said in the Acts chapter 1 verse 13, and when they were coming, they went up into an upper room where Abobo, Peter and James and John and Andrew, Philip and Thomas, Bartholomew and Matthew, James the son of Alphaeus, and Simon Zealot, and Judas, the brother of James. How many are there? 11. By this time, Judas was no more. So these 11 were the people that waited, that had the encounter with our Lord and Savior Jesus Christ on his resurrection. So they returned with joy. I say, and when they were come in, they went up into an upper room. They returned with joy from Olivet to Jerusalem. And they went into the upper room. Remember the upper room? That's also a significant place in the scripture, both for our Lord and Savior Jesus Christ and for the apostles. Because that's the place he also had his last supper and celebrated the Passover with the disciples before going to the cross to die for our sins. Luke chapter 22, verse 7 to 12. So then came the day of unleavened bread when the Passover must be killed. Verse 8. And the same Peter and John saying, go and prepare us the Passover that we may eat. 9. And they said unto him, where we that we prepare it? Let me tell you, if God gives you instruction and you don't understand it very well, you have every right to ask questions. That's why many people miss the vision of God for their lives. Say, oh, God told me this. And you didn't understand it well. You just begin to run. God told you to go to Silicon Oasis. You just see, you fasten your shoe. You begin to run. You didn't ask him, through what route am I going to Silicon Oasis? Are there not too many routes to go to Silicon Oasis? There are many routes. You must learn to ask questions. Anything that you are not sure of in your life, ask questions. Because the word of God answers the question of life. Don't walk in darkness. Walk in the light that is in the word of God. That's why also we encourage you to seek counsel when you are not sure of what you are about to do or what you are doing. So it's important to seek counsel because there's power in counsel that is from above. First of all, think from the spiritual aspect before you begin to think carnally. Most of the times people think carnally. When God is revealing something to them, they begin to think carnally instead of really knowing what God is saying. I said, don't you know? There's a prophet that was called Father. Who called him Father? The king called him Father. Will you prefer to be the king or to be the father of the king? He called him Father because he recognized the authority upon the prophet. Because that's the power of understanding. And they said unto him, wherewithal that we prepare? And he said unto them, behold, when ye are entered into the city, then shall a man meet you bearing a pitcher of water. Follow him into the house where he entered. Very specific and direct. Verse 11, and you shall say unto the good man of the house, the master said unto thee, where is the guest chamber where I shall eat the Passover with my disciples? Verse 12, and he shall show you a large upper room furnished. There, make ready. The upper room, like I say, is very significant in the life of our Lord and Savior Jesus Christ and in the life of the apostles. The upper room seems to be a place where special occasions happened in the life of the apostles. So we can see here, they have come to wait for the promise of the Lord. In that Acts chapter 1 verse 13, and when they were come in, they went up. They went up into an upper room where above both Peter and James and John and Andrew, Philip and Thomas, Bartholomew and Matthew, James the son of Alphaeus, and Simon Zealot, and Judas, the brother.

means of the Holy Spirit. The upper room, like I said, is very significant in the lives of the apostles and in our lives. It's a place of waiting. It's a place of expectancy. So we can say the upper room is a place of prayers. How many of you have upper rooms in your homes? Upper rooms here doesn't mean having a mezzanine floor. It's a place where you are purpose to pray, to seek the face of the Lord. And a lot of things happen there. A lot of things, as we can see in Acts chapter 9. Because the apostles and the disciples knew this. And they maintained it. If you go to the Acts of the Apostles chapter 9, and I read from verse 36, say, now there was a Joppa, a certain disciple named Tabitha, which by interpretation is called Dorcas. Say, this woman was full of good works and alms deeds, which she did. We are not saved by good works. This woman has been saved. That's why she's called a disciple. She has been saved. As all of us are saved, created in Christ Jesus, anew, to do good works. So this woman was full of good works and alms deeds, which she did. The Bible said in verse 37, and it came to pass in those days that she was sick. Does that thing happen to good people? Yes. Oh, can a child of God be sick? Yes. Not only sick. So she was sick and died. Whom when they had washed, they laid her in an upper chamber. They had washed her. They didn't give up. They laid her in an upper chamber. In a place of prayers. Now, a lot of things that are dead, which God wants to be alive, can be resurrected through the power of prayers. Are you hearing what I'm saying? It can be brought back to life through the power of the Spirit, which is the power of prayers. So she was brought back. She was led. And it came to pass in those days that she was sick and died, whom when they had washed, they laid her in an upper chamber. Verse 38. And for as much as Lydda was nigh to Joppa, and the disciples had heard that Peter was there, they sent unto him two men, desiring him that he would not delay to come to them. They desired him, but they were already operating by faith. They washed her, prepared her, laid her in the upper room. They didn't stop there. They knew they needed to call one of the foremost apostles who were with Christ. They learned that Peter was close by in Lydda, and they sent two men. Why two? Because two are always better than one. Two witnesses are always better than one. You can't do a lot with one witness. So they sent two and desired that Peter will come. There's no time you call God that he will not answer you. Amen? He will answer. He will either send a chosen vessel for that answer, or he can answer you directly. In this case, taking the woman to the upper room, meant they must have also tried to pray, and they couldn't achieve much. They decided two are better than one. Let's say. Let's say so that there will be more corporate prayers. Pray. And the Bible said in that verse 39, then Peter arose and went with them. When he was come, they brought him into the upper chamber. And all the widows stood by him, weeping and showing the clothes and garments which Dorcas made while she was with them. You know, your works will speak after you. And that's why the scripture encourages us to do good works. We are not saved by good works, but we have been saved to do good works. What were they showing? They were showing the good works of Tabitha, called Dorcas. They were weeping. Verse 40, but Peter put them all forth, was simply telling them, this is now to trade your sorrows into joy, to trade your pain. He put them all forth and knelt down and prayed and turning him to the body said,

0: Tabitha arise. There's power of resurrection to bring life to that situation that is dead, that is not supposed to be dead. In Jesus' name, whatever that the enemy has tried to put to death or pronounce dead, which God has not approved, will come back alive. In Jesus' name, your connections for your businesses, the promotion that God has purposed for you, it shall be renewed, it shall be rekindled, it shall come back to life. The power of resurrection will work on your behalf. In Jesus' name. And Peter put them all forth and kneeled down and prayed and turned, knee him to the body, said, Tabitha, arise. She opened her eyes, and when she saw Peter, she sat up. You will see the revelation of the power of God in that your situation. And you sit up. And you sit up. You sit up to the glory of God. In Jesus' name. Because we are seated in heavenly places, far above principalities and powers. That's why Jesus resurrected and ascended and is seated on the right hand side of God Almighty, interceding on our behalf, so that we can be seated with him in heavenly places, far above principalities and powers, and every name that is named, both in this world and in the world to come. And that verse 41 of Acts 9 said, and he gave her his hand and lifted her up. You know, there are times you need a lifting up. I'm giving you my hand. There's going to be a lifting up for you. Through the power of resurrection, there's going to be a lifting up for you. In Jesus' name, by the reason of the anointing, there's going to be a lifting up. See, and he gave her his hand and lifted her up. And when he accorded his saints and widows presented her alive, he presented her alive. You are going to come powerfully in the power of resurrection. Your employment, your business, your family. The Bible says it was known throughout all Joppa, and many believed in the Lord. The essence of miracles is for people to come to believe in the Lord. It's not to exalt the man of God. The essence of miracle is for people to come to believe that said Jesus Christ as Lord and Savior. It's a confirmation of the resurrection, that he that was crucified on the cross shed the blood for the remission of our sins is no more on the cross. He was buried. He's no more in the grave. He's resurrected. He's ascended. And when he resurrected, he appeared. He showed himself physically. The Bible said to the apostles, to the 70, to the 120, to 500, many saw him. It's not a story. And he ascended and he seated. So the essence of miracle is for you to continue to remain in this power of resurrection. So when they were come in, they went up into an upper room where above both Peter and James and John and Andrew, Philip and Thomas, Bartholomew and Matthew, James, the son of Alphaeus, and Simon Zealot, and Judas, the brother of James. I will not be missing in the list. I will not be missing in the list of the apostles that continuously followed the Lord to the end. So continue to follow the Lord to the end. Don't start the race and stop halfway. Paul said, I've run my race. I finished my course. Purpose to finish your course. If you register for a BA and you do two pass and come out, have you finished your course? Nobody will grant you that. You'll only be said, oh, I registered as a BA. They ask you, when is your certificate? You say, I registered. Is that qualification? Purpose to finish your course. The scripture tells us here in that verse of the Apostles chapter 1, verse 14, said, this all continue with one accord in prayer. So they were still expecting, they were still waiting for the coming. They all continued in one accord in prayers. That's they continue in one love, in one faith, in one spirit, in agreement, in prayers. waiting for the visitation of the Lord, for the outpouring of the Spirit. They continued. And as they continued, we know that the Lord did not fail them. If you go to the Acts of the Apostles, chapter 2, verse 1, it said, and when the day of Pentecost was fully come, they were all with one accord in one place. In one place. In one accord. When the day of Pentecost came, they were all in one place, in one accord. There was no division. There was no strife. Because God only commands his blessing where brethren dwell together in unity. God pours out his Spirit where brethren dwell together in unity. You see the power of resurrection where brethren dwell together in unity. They continued in one accord. Say, this all continued with one accord in prayer and supplication. They were not in one accord in gossiping or eating and drinking. Yes, we eat and drink, but the kingdom of God is not in eating and drinking. The righteousness, peace, joy in the Holy Ghost. They continue in one accord in prayers and supplication, waiting for the visitation that was already promised to them. And look at the interesting thing. The scripture tells us not only that 11 continued in one accord. Say with the women, they were not alone. Say this all continued with one accord in prayer and supplication with the women. Who were these women? These were women who followed Christ continuously. They did not stop following him. From the time they had encounter and they were saved, they continue to follow him. Even at the time he was crucified, they continue to follow him. At his death and burial, they continue to follow to see even where he was buried. That's why they were able to go and prepare spices to come. These women include Salome, Mary Magdalene, and the other Mary. They continued. We can read it. In Luke 23, verse 49 and 55 to 56. I encourage you, man, woman, let's continue in one accord in doing the will of the Lord. Saint thou Luke 23 verse 49 said, and all his acquaintance and the women that followed him from Galilee stood afar off beholding distance. Verse 55 said, and the women also which came with him from Galilee followed after and beheld his sepulchre and how his body was laid. 56 and they returned and prepare spices and ointment and rested the Sabbath day according to the commandment. So the women continued ministering to the Lord. They continued in one accord. When he was already ascended, they continued with the apostles. They didn't say, oh, the master has gone. They continued encouraging the work, encouraging the apostles. But it is an interesting thing there that we need to see. In that Acts chapter 1 verse 14, it says, this all continued with one accord in prayer and supplication with the women and Mary, the mother of Jesus. Wow. So Mary also joined. And again, and with the brethren. So Mary was not specially put in a place for people to begin to worship. She was amongst those who waited for the promise of the Spirit. You know, because people lack understanding of the scripture, they tend to do things that are not scriptural. God knew that there will be a time people will be worshiping Mary or trying to say that you can go to God through Mary. That's why he purposely separated. He said, with the women, I now say specifically, and Mary, the mother of Jesus, the only mother of Jesus. He wants it to be very clear and direct. He's on with his brethren. So all of them were in one accord with the apostles, waiting for the promise of the Holy Spirit. No special position or place was given to Mary there. Things happen these days that you see men of God who start their ministry. As the ministry is growing, they are making special places for their children to take over the ministry. Ministry is not inherited. Did you hear what I said? It is not inherited. It's a call from God. If God calls you, yes. So man of God, when you are busy preparing everything, hoping that your children will inherit it, you are deceiving yourself. You are deceiving yourself. It's not scriptural. If ministry is inherited, Peter, the rest of the apostles, the inheritance will go back to all of them. Am I communicating? Because they are the first apostles. Ministry is not inherited. Everybody who is called, you do your own part, you give way. If God calls somebody else, he takes up the place. Because ministry is not inherited. It doesn't belong to anybody. It's the ministry of our Lord Jesus Christ. It belongs to Jesus Christ. So when you're busy building up empires, having in mind that your children will inherit it, you're deceiving yourself. If your child is called, let him queue up. Let him queue up. But not that from you, he goes to your son or to your daughter. Say, this all continue with one accord in prayer and supplication with the women and Mary, the mother of Jesus, and with his brethren. So there was no special place given to Mary, the mother of Jesus. She was there waiting like the rest for the outpouring of the Spirit. You know what Jesus said about his mother? Go to Luke chapter 8. Luke chapter 8 from verse 19. Mary is blessed, favored of the Lord, but we are not to worship her in any way. We are not, for any reason at all, to think of worshiping her. Jesus honored her, respected her, like you respect your earthly mother, but that was it. In Luke chapter 8 from verse 19, I read, then came to him his mother and his brethren and could not come at him for the praise. There were so much crowd. There were so many people who needed his attention. And of course, if many people need your attention, you give the first priority to your relations, but not in spiritual things. Did you hear what I said? Not in spiritual things. That's what Jesus taught us here. There were many people pressing him, and yeah, they came to him, his mother and his brethren, and could not come at him for the prayers. Verse 20, it was told him by Satan, we said, thy mother and thy brethren stand without, desiring to see thee. Verse 21, and he answered and said unto them, my mother and my brethren are these which hear the word of God and do it. Simply, what was he saying? Let them sit down and hear the word of God after we talk about the mundanities of life. So let them sit down and hear the word of God. My mother and my brethren are those who hear the word of God and do it. And that's what the Lord expects us, to hear the word of God and do. So this all continues with one accord in prayer and supplication with the women and Mary, the mother of Jesus, and with his brethren. The Bible tells us in Matthew chapter 18 from verse 19 to 20. For two are better than one. Whenever we gather together in the name of the Lord and pray, he hears. And he's ever ready to hear and to do. He doesn't want our expectation to be cut off at all. So again, I say unto you, that if two of you shall agree on earth as touching anything that they shall ask, it shall be done for them of my Father which is in heaven. So he wants us to continue to do agreement prayer. Prayer of accord. Prayer of unity. Of purpose. Of one faith. One spirit. The spirit of God. One Lord. The Lord of all. In Jesus' name. So they continued in one accord, in prayer and supplication with the women, and Mary, the mother of Jesus, and with his brethren. First epistle of John chapter 3, 21 to 22 tells us this. It says, beloved, if our heart condemn us not, then have we confidence towards God. Ever before you think of praying, that is the beginning. Learn to deal with your heart. He said, if our heart condemn us not, then we have confidence to toward God. The righteous, they are as bold as a lion. You can come confidently to the throne room of grace to obtain mercy and find grace in time of need. Verse 22. Say, and whatsoever we ask, we receive of him because we keep his commandments and do those things that are pleasing in his sight. So these apostles did what was pleasing in the sight of the Lord. They were there waiting for the visitation of the Lord. So they prepared their hearts. They prepared their minds. You can't receive anything if you're a double-minded person. If your mind is not prepared, that God can meet you at that point of need. The same first epistle of John chapter 5. We read from verse 13. It tells us this. So it's important for us. Say, these things have I written unto you that believe on the name of the Son of God.
1: That you may know that you have eternal life.
0: And that you may believe on the name of the Son of God. And this is the confidence that we have in him. That if we ask anything according to his will, he heareth us. And if we know that he hears us, whatsoever we ask, we know that we have the petition that we desired of him. So the apostles were in the upper room, waiting, expectant. They had confidence that what God promised he would do. How many of you have confidence that what God promised he would do? If you have confidence that what God promised he would do, you'll be full of expectation. You'll be ready, preparing yourself, getting ready for the time of the visitation. Because the times and the seasons are in his hand. Who can dictate to the Lord? It's just for us to be yielded and continue to do. As you continue to do that, you see the Lord move on your behalf. The power of resurrection shall speak on your behalf. And you shall come forth to glorify the name of the Lord. In Jesus' name. That's why Isaiah says this expressly. In Isaiah 40 from verse 28. We know this scripture. But we need to keep applying it as we keep waiting upon the Lord. Isaiah 40 from verse 28. Say, has thou not known? Has thou not heard that the everlasting God, the Lord, the creator of the ends of the earth, fainted not, neither is weary, there's no searching of his understanding. Just obey the word of God. Do the word of God. Do the will of God. Don't spend your time busy trying to search the one you know. Obey first. Do. Let your obedience be fulfilled. Then the Lord will punish every other disobedience around you. Say the Lord God, says the Spirit, has that not known? Has that not heard? That the everlasting God, the Lord, the creator of the ends of the earth, fainted not, neither is weary. There's no searching of his understanding. He gave a power to the faint. And to them that have no might, he increases strength. Remember this, the apostles, when Jesus was taken to the cross, they ran away. They had lost strength. They had no power any longer. But Jesus came back. When he resurrected, you shall receive power. After the Holy Ghost has come upon you, and you shall be my witnesses. That's exactly what Isaiah is telling us here. He gave power to the faint, and to them that have no might, increases strength. Even the youth shall faint and be weary. The young men shall utterly fall. The dead that wait upon the Lord shall renew their strength. They shall mount up with wings as eagles. They shall run and not be weary. And they shall walk and not faint. Wait for God's speed. God's speed comes from the Holy Spirit. When the Holy Ghost came upon the apostles, oh, they were not afraid of the high priest again. They were not afraid of the Pharisees and the Sadducees. They didn't run away from them any longer. They could boldly speak. And when they began to say, who are these ones? These ones that ran when we caught their master. And somebody said, don't you know, they have been with Jesus. And this Jesus, whom you crucified, has resurrected. He's no more in the grave. So he has given them power. That power is here present. And I say, receive that power. In Jesus' name. Power to do the ministry of reconciliation, power to do all that God has proposed for you to do in your life, in your ministry, in your family, in your business, in your employment. As you do this, remain blessed. In Jesus' name.
1: Amen.
2: Hallelujah. Glory to God. This is the word of God and the message of life. Let us thank God for sending his word to heal us and deliver us from every destruction. Let us pray. Our Father in heaven, we thank you for this word that has come to give us deep understanding of what your people whom you love ought to do, that we may have life and have it more abundantly. Thank you, Jesus, for showing us where and how we ought to live, which is in the upper room. Thank you, Father, for in the days of your power, Lord, your people shall be willing. May every hearer today be willing and obedient to this word. Be a hearer and doer, that they may be called wise and blessed. In Jesus' name, amen. In the book of Acts chapter 1 verses 6 to 7, we read that when they, that is the apostles, were therefore come together, they asked of Jesus, saying, Lord, wilt thou at this time restore again the kingdom to Israel? Verse 7, and he, Jesus, said unto them, it is not for you to know the times or the seasons which the Father has put in his own power. Hallelujah. Did you hear that? Jesus' answer in Acts chapter 1 verse 7 says all that every believer needs to know and follow, which is that it is not for you, for anyone, to know the times and seasons which the Father has put in his own power. Deuteronomy chapter 29 verse 29 says, the secret things belong to the Lord, but those things that are revealed belong to us and our children, descendants forever, so that we might obey all the words of this law. So yes, there are times we need to ask God questions on things that we do not know, and God will reveal things so that you will know and understand him and understand his kingdom, so that we may follow, so that we may obey all the words of the Lord. Just as he, the Lord God, said to the prophet Jeremiah in Jeremiah 33 verse 3, call to me and I will show you many things you do not know. And as Moses prayed and said, Lord, show me your ways. The revealed word is to know the way of the Lord and to obey to do it. That's why Jesus said in Matthew 13 verse 13, it is given to you to know the mysteries of the kingdom of God. Rather, most times men tend to desire to know either the deep secret things which belong to God or the times and seasons which God has put in his own power, and even mysteries outside the word of God. And by this, they enter into error. So you're going to make a choice today that you will commit yourself to follow Jesus and not man, to follow Jesus and not wander away from the commandments of the Lord into error. Pray that you will choose to trust God with your unanswered questions and obey the revealed word alone. Pray that the word of God in Deuteronomy 29 verse 29 and of Jesus in Acts chapter 1 verse 7 will take a place, take its place in your thoughts daily. In the name of Jesus, let us pray. Father, in the name of Jesus, we thank you for revealing your marvelous plan of salvation to us and to our children. Lord, I pray for all believers who have heard this word today, that they will choose to trust you with their unanswered questions, to ask in wisdom like King Solomon, and inquire in humility like King David, and to seek you with their whole heart. Father, I pray that you will help them to focus on your word, which is the truth that sets men free, and to observe to do as they hear daily from you, and not the enticing words of man's wisdom. Father, quicken them by your spirit to commit to deny themselves and take up their cross daily and follow Jesus Christ. Thank you, Abba Father, for your goodness and blessings in Jesus' name. Amen. Again, when Jesus sent his disciples to seek out the place for them to eat the Passover, he told his disciples in the Gospel of Mark chapter 14 verses 13 to 15, and I read, "And he sent out two of his disciples and said to them, go into the city, and a man will meet you carrying a pitcher of water. Follow him. 14. Wherever he goes in, say to the master of the house, the teacher says, where is the guest room in which I may eat the Passover with my disciples? 15. Then he will show you a large upper room, furnished and prepared. There make ready for us." And verse 16 says, "So his disciples went out and came into the city and found it just as he had said to them, and they prepared the Passover." Hallelujah. The word of God is truth. The word of God is light. It dispels every darkness. The instruction and commandments of the Lord is pure, enlightening the eyes. When a man's steps are ordered by it, the man doesn't miss the mark. Jesus learned obedience to the word of God and taught his disciples in John chapter 5 verse 30, saying, "As I hear, I do." Let us pray that every believer will hearken to Mary, the mother of Jesus' instruction, saying, "Whatever he," Jesus, "the word of God says to you, do it." Father, in the name of Jesus, I pray for every believer, minister, family, hearing this word across the nations, Abba Father, that they will be filled with the knowledge of your will in all wisdom and spiritual understanding, being willing to seek your counsel and instruction, and obedient to do as they are told and commanded, following every step in the word of instruction. I pray that every spirit of disobedience or halfway measures that destroys is uprooted from the hearts of men in Jesus' name. Father, may they have grace to walk worthy of you, fully pleasing you, and being fruitful in every good work. In Jesus' name I pray. Amen. In Mark chapter 14 verse 15, Jesus talks about a large upper room, furnished and prepared. If there is a place Jesus wants to be, it is in the upper room of your heart. There he comes to sup with you, if your heart is made ready. The upper room is calling. It's time to take yourself up in the upper room. May you be found there and not missing. Let us pray. Father, in the name of Jesus Christ, thank you, Abba Father, for the call to come up. May believers and hearers of this message of life reach forward to the things which are ahead and press towards the goal for the prize of the upward call of God in Christ Jesus. Father, may they choose to go higher in everything they are doing, being above only and never below in the plan of God for their lives, for their families. In the name of Jesus, going higher in their commitment to their relationship and fellowship with you, Father, with Jesus and the Holy Spirit. Being higher, Abba Father, in the things of the kingdom, commitment to service, to prayer, to seeking God. Father, take them deeper in you, in Jesus' name. Amen. Still in Mark 14 verse 15, we read that it is a place furnished. furnished with sacred vessels. That is the believers, those whom God has chosen and called. Let us pray that believers will present themselves vessels fit for the Master's use. Let us pray. Father, in the name of Jesus Christ, in a great house, there are not only vessels of gold and silver, but also of wood and clay, some for honor and some for dishonor. Father, we pray that men will cleanse themselves from the latter so that they will be vessels of honor, sanctified and useful for the Master's use, prepared for every good work. Father, may we be found doing good works, even as you have desired of us from the foundation of the world. May we continue to present our bodies a living sacrifice, holy and acceptable to you, which is our reasonable service. In Jesus' name, amen. Acts chapter 1 verse 13 says, "And when they had entered Jerusalem, they went up into the upper room where they were staying, and there they listed all the 11 apostles." Verse 14 says, "These all continued with one accord in prayer and supplication with the women and Mary, the mother of Jesus, and with his brothers." The upper room is a place of prayer. When the challenge of sickness ended the services and existence of Dorcas, a well-known woman and disciple of Jesus Christ that did good works, she was laid in the upper room and Peter was sent for. And there, the effectual fervent prayer of that righteous man availed much. The upper room is a place of dwelling. The apostles dwelt there. It's a place of grooming. Great men and women were groomed there for service. It's a place of one accord. Father, in the name of Jesus, behold how good it is when brethren dwell together in unity, in prayer and in supplication, not in gossiping, not just in eating and drinking, but in righteousness, peace, and joy in the Holy Ghost. There is power, there is beauty. Father, we pray that ministers, families, Abba Father, shall continue in one accord in the will of God, in the word of God, in the work of the Lord, and in the ministry of reconciliation in the name of Jesus Christ. I proclaim the power of resurrection over everything that the enemy has put to death in believers' lives or pronounced dead. Father, that you want to be brought back to life. Father, they will come alive, renewed, rekindled, and will speak again. In Jesus' name I proclaim, amen.
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God bless.

God bless you, everyone. Let's thank God for this time that He has given to us. Let's commit this time of prayer into His hands and ask for utterance. Let's pray. Gracious Heavenly Father, Lord, we want to thank You, Lord, for this time that You've given us, Lord. We want to thank You, Lord, for the grace that You continue to give us, Lord. Lord, we pray as we have gathered together in Your name, Heavenly Father. Let us be focused, Lord. Let us be united in purpose, Lord, to stand in the gap, Lord. We are lifting up our prayers, our requests unto You, our supplications unto You, Heavenly Father, with thanksgiving, Lord. Lord, we pray You would grant each and every one of us utterance through Your word, Father God. We shall remain within Your word, Lord, asking and desiring things, Lord, that are according to Your will, Father God. We shall not ask amiss, Heavenly Father. Lord, we pray, Father God, we shall receive instruction, direction, Lord, correction if required, Heavenly Father, in this time, Lord. And we shall receive it, Lord, and we shall apply it to our lives, Heavenly Father. Lord, we pray that Your name shall be glorified in this time, in this fellowship, Lord. We ask this prayer in Jesus' name. Amen. Amen. Let's turn our Bibles to Genesis chapter 13. And we'll start reading from verse 14. Genesis 13, from verse 14, it says, "And the Lord said unto Abram, after that Lot was separated from him, lift up now thine eyes, and look from the place where thou art northward, and southward, and eastward, and westward." Hallelujah. So if you read, you can see also the way it is phrased, it gives you an idea. It says, after that Lot was separated from him, God said, lift up now thine eyes. As if, you know, God was waiting all this while for him to separate from Lot. And he said, now I will show you.

liberate ourselves from. You know, we shall not be shy to do it, we shall not be afraid to do it, we shall not be reluctant to do it. But we will humble ourselves, we will yield ourselves to the word of God. And we say, Lord, the things that please you, let me only keep and accept those things. Everything else, it needs to give way. I need to do away with it. Let's open our mouths and pray for every child of God, for every Christian. Let them know that they need to purge themselves and make themselves holy because God is holy. And then God will show you northward, eastward, southward, westward. He will take you, he'll expand you. Let's open our mouths and pray. Even in this time that we are praying, we are fasting, let God reveal those things that he wants us to do away with. Let God show to us, this is the thing that is keeping us from moving forward, that is keeping us from going to the next level. Let's open our mouths and pray. Gracious Heavenly Father, Lord, we thank you, Lord, for all that you have done for us, Lord. We thank you, Lord, for all the blessings that you have already showered upon us, Lord. Lord, we pray for us, Lord, for in this time, Heavenly Father, Lord, the things that are holding back your blessings from our lives, Heavenly Father, the things that are holding us from going to the next level, Father God. Lord, we pray, Father God, we shall be able to cut ourselves off from those things, Lord. It shall be a decision that we shall not hesitate to take, Heavenly Father. Let it come easily, Lord. Let us do it with gladness, Heavenly Father, knowing, Lord, that it is for our own good, Lord. Lord, we pray, if there's any wrong company, Lord, if there's any wrong mentality, Lord, if there's any wrong behavior, Heavenly Father, that we need to do away with, Lord, that we need to separate ourselves from, Heavenly Father. Lord, we pray you reveal it to us in this time, Lord. Show us, Lord, the things that are not pleasing and not acceptable in your sight, Lord, so that we are able to separate ourselves from those things, Lord, so that you will be able to bless us, Lord, and take us to the next level of glory, Lord. You will be able to expand us in all directions, Heavenly Father. We praise you and we thank you, Lord, for your word, which is like a mirror, Lord, which shows us things that we need to fix, which shows us things that we need to correct, Heavenly Father. We pray, Lord, when we have seen it, Lord, we shall not hesitate to walk in obedience to your word, Father God. We bless your name, we glorify your name, Lord. We ask this prayer in Jesus' name. Amen. Amen. We are reading Genesis 13, verse 15. It says, for all the land which thou seest, to thee will I give it, and to thy seed forever. Hallelujah. What a blessing. And it's not just a blessing for Abraham, but it was a blessing that went even beyond the time of Abraham. It says, I will give it to you and also to your seed. And that's the blessing that only God can give. A blessing of generations. A blessing that will outlast you yourself. A blessing that will carry forward to your children. That's what the word of God says. I have riches, enduring and durable riches. I have riches that will last. I have pleasures that will last forevermore. So let's open our mouths and pray that we shall continue to seek this blessing of the Lord. Not the things of this world, not the perishable blessings, not the perishable name, not the perishable wealth, not the perishable houses. But I will see the blessing of the Lord that will even go across generations, from my generation to the next and to the next one after this. Let's open our mouths and pray for our children, for our generations to come. Lord, I want your name to be named not only upon me, but my children and their children and generations to come. Let's pray. Gracious Heavenly Father, Lord, we thank you, Lord, for your love, for your care, for your blessing, Lord. Lord, it is our desire, Lord, as you have shown us the way, Lord, as you have taught us in the way of truth, Heavenly Father. Lord, we pray, Father God, this blessing, Lord, this expansion, this enlargement, Heavenly Father. Lord, let it also pass down to our children, Lord, to our seed, Heavenly Father. Lord, we pray, Father God, we shall not be those who will consume the blessing and will vanish away, Lord. But let it be an inheritance for our children, Lord. Your blessing, your enlargement, Heavenly Father. Lord, your benefits that we have received, Lord. Let us train up our children, Lord, so that they will know the benefit of following you, Lord, or worshipping you, of serving you, Lord. They will know the joy of loving you, Lord, of walking in obedience, Heavenly Father. Lord, we pray, Father God, for our families, for our generations to come, Father God. Lord, we pray that you shall continue to bless them, Lord, and they shall remain faithful till the end, Father God. We bless your name, we glorify your name, Lord. We ask this prayer in Jesus' name. Amen. Amen. Amen. Verse 16, Genesis 13, verse 16, it says, and I will make thy seed as the dust of the earth, so that if a man can number the dust of the earth, then shall thy seed also be numbered. Hallelujah. So that is exponential growth of Abraham's seed that God was promising. And as we are praying and expecting for enlargement, we'll pray the enlargement. Don't only pray for physical enlargement, that only my business will grow or my job will grow, but spiritual enlargement. Let my spiritual seed also continue to multiply. May many souls be brought
to the church, to the saving knowledge of Jesus.

0: Christ, through my life, through my testimony, through my ministry. Let's open our mouths and pray, Lord, may my seed multiply in all areas of life and may we be fat and flourishing in your courts as we have heard. Let's open our mouths and pray. Gracious Heavenly Father, Lord, we thank you, Lord. You are able to increase, Lord. We can plant, we can water, Lord, but the increase comes from you, Lord. And as we are preparing for the increase, Lord, as we are preparing for the enlargement, Lord, let us not only be materialistic and physical blessings, Lord, but let it be spiritual growth in every area, Lord. Let it be the spiritual seed that it should multiply, Lord. Lord, we pray many souls shall abound to us, Lord, to our account, Heavenly Father. Lord, we pray we shall be used for the kingdom, Lord, for the advancement of the kingdom, for the expansion, Lord, for the renown of your name, Heavenly Father. We bless your name, we glorify your name, Lord. We pray, Lord, even our children, Lord, they shall also carry testimonies, Lord. They shall also be able to minister to many who are around them, Lord, as they go out, as they speak to their friends, Lord, that their lives also speak of your goodness, Heavenly Father. We praise you and we thank you, Lord, for all that you have done. We ask this prayer in Jesus' name. Amen. Amen. Verse 17 says, arise, walk through the land in the length of it and in the breadth of it, for I will give it unto thee. Hallelujah. So God has already told him what he's about to do for him. He's going to expand him northward, eastward, southward, westward. His seed is going to grow. But then he expects him to do something. He expects him to arise in faith and to now possess the land that God has given us. We'll pray. We have heard the word. We have heard the message. We are expectant of enlargement, but it doesn't stop there. You have to arise in faith and you now have to be working towards that. You have to be walking by faith. You have to be expectant and you have to possess. So we'll open our mouths and we'll pray. Each and every one of us shall be found walking that walk of faith, that walk of expectation with the Lord and saying, Lord, you have blessed me. So now I will also continue to put my hand to the plow. I will also continue to do my work as unto you. I'll also continue to do my ministry as unto you. I'll also continue to press on unto perfection that you will enlarge me and you will bless the works of my hand. Let's pray. Gracious Heavenly Father, Lord, we thank you, Father, as you have promised enlargement to your people, Father God. Lord, we pray we shall not sit with our hands on our laps, Lord, but we shall arise and we shall be about your business, Lord. For we know, Lord, that you bless the work of our hands, Heavenly Father. The blessing comes from you when we put our hands to the plow, when we work, when we walk by faith, Lord. Lord, we pray, Lord, you help each and every one of us to continue to arise and walk by faith, Lord. Minister by faith, Lord. Do our business by faith, Heavenly Father. Do our employments by faith, Lord. Speak to people, Lord. Minister, preach by faith, Heavenly Father. Serve by faith, Lord. Lord, we pray, Father God, that as we do this, Lord, you shall continue to bless our works, Lord, exponentially beyond our imagination, Lord. We bless your name. We glorify your name, Lord, as we prepare ourselves for this expansion, Lord. We pray, Father God, even our children shall be tuned to this vision, Heavenly Father, that they shall continue to walk by faith, Lord. We praise you and we thank you, Lord, for all that you have done. We ask this prayer in Jesus' name. Amen. Amen. And lastly, let's look at verse 18. Genesis 13, verse 18, it says, then Abraham removed his tent and came and dwelt in the plain of Mamre, which is in Hebron, and built an altar unto the Lord. Hallelujah. So you see, Abraham is not just heard and now he's hasty with it. And now he's thinking, Lord, when are you going to do this? He comes back. He has believed God. And what he builds an altar. But what do you do on an altar? You sacrifice. You worship the Lord. So as God has revealed his word to us, we have received it, we have believed it, we will not be hasty. Through faith and patience, we will continue to offer our sacrifices, our service, our ministries, our life to the Lord. And in his time, he will make all things beautiful. In his own time, he will perfect his word. The vision will not tarry, but it will come to pass. Let's open our mouths and pray that each and every one of us, we shall not be hasty, we shall not be murmuring, but we will say, Lord, I have received your word. I have believed it. And now I'll wait patiently and I will do what I'm supposed to do. Father God, we bless your name. We glorify your name, Lord. I thank you, Lord, for your word that you have revealed to us. It's a word of encouragement. It's a word of comfort, Lord. Lord, we pray we shall not be hasty. We shall not put our own timelines on it, Lord. But we will receive it. We will believe it, Lord. And we shall continue to labor in the vineyard. We shall continue to do our work, Lord, that we are supposed to do. We shall continue to carry out the responsibilities that are expected of us, Lord, that you have given to us, Heavenly Father. Lord, we pray, Father God, let it rather encourage us to go and work at a higher level, Lord, to be more zealous for your kingdom, Lord, to be more on fire for you, Heavenly Father. We bless your name, we glorify your name, Lord. We ask this prayer in Jesus' name. Amen. Amen.
1: God bless you, everyone.
2: Let's turn our Bibles to Psalm 1. It says, "Blessed is the man who walks not in the counsel of the ungodly, nor stands in the paths of sinners, nor sits at the seat of the scornful." It says, "Blessed is a man who walks not." Your blessing starts with making right choices, for doing the right thing that is right before the eyes of the Lord. Not right things worldly, but things that are right before God. That is when your blessing starts. It says, "Blessed is a man who walks not in the counsel of the ungodly." We'll pray for ourselves, we'll pray for our children. We will not walk anyhow. We will not walk in the counsel of the ungodly, but we will walk according to the counsel of God. Nor stand in the path of the sinner. We'll pray that we will separate ourselves from every sin, from every path of sin. We will remove our foot from the path of sin. It says, nor sits at the seat of the scornful. We'll pray, may none of us sit at the seat of the scornful, but we will rather be found sitting at the feet of Jesus. Remember, it starts with, blessed is the man. We need to start making right choices, good choices, so that we can be called blessed. Our children, our generations can be called blessed. So we'll pray for ourselves, and it's a progression. It says, who walks, who stands and sits. You know, before you know it, sin is progressive. Slowly by slowly, it will come and consume you and me if we don't make good choices, if we don't make godly choices. So we'll pray for ourselves, we'll pray for our children. We'll pray that we will walk in the counsel of the God. We will pray, we will stand in the righteousness of God. We will sit at the feet of Jesus. Let's open our mouth and pray. Father God, we thank you, we praise you, we magnify your name, Father God. Lord, we commit ourselves into your hands, Father God. Lord, your word says, blessed is the man who walks not in the counsel of the ungodly. Lord, we commit ourselves into your hands, Father God. Lord, we pray, Lord, you know our walking, you know our sitting down, Father God. Lord, we pray, Lord, in whatever we do, Lord, we shall make right choices, we shall make good choices, things that please you, Father God. Lord, we pray, Lord, we shall separate ourselves, Father God, from every ungodly counsel, Father God. Lord, we separate ourselves, Father God, from every worldly advice, Father God. Lord, we pray, Lord, we shall walk according to the counsel of God, Father God. Lord, we pray, Lord, we shall remove our foot from every sin, Father God. May none of us walk in the paths of sinner, Father God. Lord, we pray, Lord, we and our children shall not be found sitting at the seat of the scornful, Father God. But Lord, this is our prayer, this is our desire, to be found seated at the feet of Jesus, Father God, hearing from you, Lord, doing your will, Lord, listening your word, Father God, obeying your commandments, Father God. Lord, we desire to please you alone, Father God. So Lord, we pray for ourselves, we pray for our families, Lord, that we shall be called blessed children, blessed generation, Father God, as we desire to please you, Lord, as we do things that bring glory and honor to your name, Father God. Lord, we thank you, we praise you, we magnify your name, Lord. We ask this prayer in Jesus' mighty name. Amen. Verse 2 says, "But his delight is in the law of the Lord, and in his law he meditates day and night." Hallelujah. It doesn't say that the righteous person, you know, just obeys the word of God. It says he delights, he takes pleasure, he loves the word of God, but his delight is in the law of the Lord, and in his law he meditates day and night. So we'll pray for ourselves, we'll pray for our children. Let this be our delight. Let us not delight in worldly things, in worldly desires. Let us not have those, but we'll pray. We will be desirous to grow in the word of God, knowing more about Jesus, knowing the word of God. We shall love his law, and in his law we shall meditate day and night. That's what Joshua said. May the book of the law never depart from our mouth, but we shall meditate on it day and night. And when we do that, when we observe to do everything according to it, it shall bring us good success. So we'll pray for ourselves. Let us meditate. Let us ponder. Let us think. Let us reflect on the word of God. When we hear the word of God, meditate on it. We shall meditate day and night. It is an ongoing process. So we'll pray for ourselves. Let our delight be in the law of the Lord. Let's open our mouth and pray. Father God, we thank you, we praise you, we magnify your name, Lord. Lord, we commit ourselves into your hands, Father God. Lord, we pray, Lord, our delight shall be in the law of the Lord, Father God. Lord, we shall joyfully do your commandments, Father God. We shall joyfully obey, Lord. We shall love to hear your word and do your commandments, Father God. Lord, we pray, Lord, your commandments are not grievous, Father God. So, Lord, we pray for ourselves. We pray for our children, Father God, even if it is hard, Father God, we shall do it joyfully, Father God, out of our hearts, Father God. Lord, we pray, Lord, as we hear your word, Father God, let us learn to meditate on it, Father God. Let us learn to ponder on it, Lord. Let us learn to change our ways, inclined to your ways, Father God. Lord, we pray for ourselves, Father God. Let us be those who will meditate on your word day and night. May the book of the law never depart from our mouth, Father God. We shall meditate on it day and night, so that our ways can be made prosperous. And Lord, we pray, Lord, we commit our children into your hands, Father God. Lord, we pray, Lord, where as we walk, as we sit, as we lie, Father God, we pray, Lord, we will teach our children your precepts, your word, Father God. We shall meditate. May your word be spoken in our houses, in our families, Father God. May none of us depart, Father God. Let your words be in our mouth, Father God. Lord, we thank you. We praise you. We magnify your name, Lord. We ask this prayer in Jesus' mighty name. Amen. Amen. Verse 3 says, he shall be like a tree planted by the rivers of water that brings forth fruit in its season, whose leaf also shall not wither, and whatever he does, he shall prosper. Hallelujah. The righteous is like a tree planted by the rivers of water. We'll pray for ourselves. We shall be planted by the water, by the living water. It says it brings forth its fruit in its season. We thank God for that. The blessing of the Lord, it may not look instant, but it will surely come in God's time. It says it will bring forth its fruits in a season, because God makes everything beautiful in his time. So we'll wait. We will wait on that opportune time. We will wait on God's timing. And it says, whose leaves also shall not wither, and whatever he does, he shall prosper. That is the blessing of the Lord for the righteous. We'll pray for ourselves. The key word is, you need to remain planted in the word of God. You need to remain rooted in the word of God. We and our children need to be planted in the house of the Lord, not once, twice, but the rest of our lives. We need to commit ourselves to remain in the house of the Lord. We'll pray for ourselves. We'll pray for our children, that we and our household shall be planted in the house of the Lord. And when we do that, these blessings are for sure. When we are planted, of course we will bring forth fruits in its season. We shall be fruitful. It cannot be that you are in the house of the Lord, you are committed, and you are unfruitful. Those who abide, that's what Jesus says, if you abide in me, you know, you will be fruitful. So we'll pray for ourselves that we shall remain planted in the house of the Lord all the days of our lives. Let's open our mouth and pray. Father God, we thank you, we praise you, we magnify your name, Father God. Lord, we commit ourselves into your hands, Father God. Lord, we pray, Lord, we shall be like a tree, Lord, planted by the rivers of water, planted by the living water, Father God. Lord, we pray for our children, Lord. We shall be rooted in your word, Father God, daily, Lord. Lord, we pray for ourselves. We pray for our children. We will desire to remain in your presence all the days of your life, Father God. Lord, we pray, Father God, for only in your presence there is fullness of joy, Lord. And at your right hand there are pleasures forevermore. So, Lord, we pray, Father God, as we are planted, as we remain in your will, Father God, Lord, we shall bring forth fruit, Father God, in its season. Lord, we pray, Lord, may none of us be anxious, Father God, Lord, but we shall know to wait upon the Lord, Father God, for you make everything beautiful in your time, Father God. Lord, we pray, Lord, our leaves shall not wither, Father God, and whatever we do, Lord, we shall prosper, Father God. Lord, we commit our ways, our going in and our going out, our businesses, everything that concerneth us, Father God, we commit it into your hands, Father God. Lord, you take your glory, your honor, your adoration, Father God. Lord, we pray for ourselves, we pray for our children, Lord. We shall remain in the house of the Lord, Lord, seeking you all the days of our lives, Father God. We thank you, we praise you, we magnify your name, Lord. We ask this prayer in Jesus' mighty name. Amen. Verse 4 says, the ungodly are not so, but are like the chaff which the wind drives away. Therefore, the ungodly shall not stand in the judgment, nor sinners in the congregation of the righteous. For the Lord knows the way of the righteous, but the way of the ungodly shall perish. Hallelujah. God knows our ways. He knows there's nothing hidden from him. He knows the godly. He knows the ungodly. But it talks about the ungodly. The ungodly are not so, but they are like chaff. They have no substance. They have no worth because they are separated. They have separated themselves from God into sin. So it says the wind will drive them away. We'll pray for ourselves. We'll pray for our children. May us remain godly. Let us remain a child of God. Let us remain in obedience to the word of God. We'll also pray for those who have separated themselves from God. We'll pray. Let them repent. Let them desire to return to the Lord. Let them know that God so loved the world that he gave his only begotten son, that whosoever believes in him will not perish but have everlasting life. Because only the life in Jesus Christ has everlasting life. It says, but the way of the ungodly shall perish. It is only the righteous that have everlasting life. The ungodly will perish, and it is not the will of God for any to perish. So let us pray. Let us bring forth those people, souls who have separated from God. Let them come. Let them return. Let them accept Jesus Christ as the Lord and Savior. Let them not perish in their sin. Let's open our mouth and pray. Father God, we thank you, we praise you, we magnify your name, Lord. Lord, we pray for souls, Father God. Lord, we pray, Lord, those who have gone far away, Father God, from your word, from your will, Father God. Lord, let them know, Lord, that God so loved the world that he gave his only begotten son, that whosoever believes in him shall not perish but have everlasting life. Lord, we pray, Lord, let them have this understanding. Open their eyes of understanding, Lord. Give them a heart of flesh, Father God. Lord, we pray for souls, Father God. Let them come and accept Jesus Christ as the Lord and Savior, Father God. Let them believe in their heart, Father God. Let them confess with their mouths, Father God. Let them return. Let them repent, Father God. Lord, we pray, Lord, it is not your will for any to perish, Lord. Lord, let them know, Father God, in the way of the ungodly, there is an end, Father God. Lord, we pray, Father God, they shall not perish, Father God, but they shall come to everlasting life. That is only in accepting Jesus Christ as the Lord and Savior. Lord, we pray for ourselves, Father God. We shall all make it to heaven, Father God. Lord, we shall all see everlasting life, Father God. We are children and our households, Father God. Not a hoof shall be left behind from our households, Father God. Lord, we pray, Lord, we shall walk in righteousness all the days of our lives, Father God. Lord, we thank you. We praise you. We magnify your name, Lord. We ask this prayer in Jesus' mighty name. Amen. Amen.
1: God bless you, everyone. We thank God for the prayers. Let's turn our Bibles to the book of Isaiah, chapter 43, verse 18. Isaiah 43 verse 18, it says, remember ye not the former things, neither consider the things of old. Hallelujah. So you see, the scripture is, it's very straightforward. It's very simple. It says, remember not the former things, neither consider the things of old. So you see, for people to progress forward, they have to stop looking backward. You know, it doesn't matter what your past circumstances have been. You know, you may have found yourself in a pit, but you have to have this hope, this confidence that God can do something new. You know, it starts with a clearance of your mind. You know, there are many people who do not enlarge themselves. You know, they hear the word, but it doesn't profit them because they don't run with it. You know, because they continue to hold on to the past. They continue to dwell in the past. You know, so we're going to pray that souls will be delivered from holding on to the past, because sometimes the past, you carry a lot of grief. You carry a lot of torment. You carry a lot of things that are not required, you know, and sometimes you have found yourselves in a wilderness situation. If you look at the scripture, when the people of Israel were in Egypt, they were in a place of bondage, but God did something new by taking them out of that place of bondage into the wilderness situation. That was something new. But, you know, when they come to the wilderness situation, they start murmuring and complaining and long to dwell in the past, you know, but God wanted to do something new for them, and he eventually did it by taking them to the promised land. You know, so this happens because, you know, Jeremiah 29:11 says, the thoughts that I have for you, says the Lord, it is to give you peace. They are not of evil, but it is to give you a hope and a future, to give you an expected end. So that expected end comes only when you learn to let go of the past and trust the Lord with your present and with your future. So, you know, we're going to pray for ourselves, we're going to pray for our children and for each and every one of us, that as the word of God has come to us, if there is anyone who's holding on to the past, you know, the Lord will deliver that person, and they will learn to trust the Lord with their present. They will learn to trust the Lord with their future. The promotion will find its way. You know, the enlargement will come its way. But what is important is to believe that the Lord will do it. So let's open our mouths and pray. Heavenly Father, we give you thanks. We give you praise, Lord. Lord, we thank you, Lord, that you are a faithful God, Lord. Lord, you never turn back from your word, Lord. The words that you continue to speak to us, Lord, they are spirit and they are life, Lord. And it continues to challenge us, Lord, to move forward, Lord. We thank you, Lord, for ourselves, Lord. Lord, you have given us everything that pertains to livelihood and godliness, Lord. There is no lack that we see, O Lord, Heavenly Father, Lord. Lord, we pray, Lord, for ourselves, for our children, and for each and every one of us, Lord, for souls in general, Lord, that they will stop pondering and dwelling in the past, Lord, the struggles, the challenges that they have faced, O Lord Heavenly Father, and they will look on to you, the author and finisher of their faith, O Lord Heavenly Father. Lord, they will stop looking at the storm around them, O Lord, the mountains that are around them, Lord, but they will walk in faith, O Lord Heavenly Father, for you have called us to walk by faith and not by sight, O Lord Heavenly Father, Lord. We pray, Lord, open our eyes, Lord, to see that enlargement even before it comes, O Lord, to know, Lord, that you who have said it, O Lord Heavenly Father, will continue to do us good, O Lord Heavenly Father. Our prayer, our desire, Lord Heavenly Father, is, Lord, we will not turn back, O Lord Heavenly Father. We have put our hands to the plow. There is no turning back, O Lord Heavenly Father, Lord. Lord, as we march on forward, Lord, to that holy calling, Lord, as we continue to press on towards perfection in you, Lord, we believe, Lord, that you will continue to meet us at a point of need according to your riches and glory in Christ Jesus, Lord. We give you thanks. We give you praise in Jesus' mighty name. Amen. Verse 19 says, we're reading from Isaiah 43, verse 19. It says, behold, I will do a new thing. Now it shall spring forth. Shall you not know it? I will even make a way in the wilderness and rivers in the desert. Hallelujah. You see, it starts with a definite exclamation, behold. You know, so it's something that the Lord is telling, pay heed, pay attention. I'm going to do something new. You know, maybe your eyes have not seen it in the past. You know, if I've delivered you in the past, I'm going to still do something new for you. You know, if I've healed you in the past, there's something, I'm going to do something greater for you. You know, stop dwelling on the former things, because now what's going to happen is going to be something that's completely new. And it says that now it shall spring forth. You know, a spring forth, you know, we all know how a fountain works. It just bursts forth. You know, there's no holding back. And that's what the Lord is going to do. This new thing is going to burst forth. But for us to see it, we have to be aligned to the word of God. We have to be aligned walking in the faith, believing in our heart that God who has promised it, he will do it. And you know, it continues to say, shall you not know it? I will even make a way in the wilderness and rivers in the desert. So, you know, it's very important, you know, for us to know it, because God is in the process of doing it. But there are people who are still, you know, they are expecting an enlargement, but according to what they want to see, according to their own will, you know, it's not according to God's will. And the same example we saw of the Israelites, you know, they were crying to the Lord in Egypt, you know, for deliverance. And God brought them out of Egypt from that place of bondage, but they failed to see that. They continued to hold on to the past, you know, so they couldn't fathom that God was doing something new for them. He was taking them to a promised land. He's already delivered them. You know, so many people stop their progress, stop their enlargement because they're still holding on to the past. So we're going to pray, when the Lord does something new for us, our eyes, our hearts shall behold it. We shall definitely know it. Our children shall know it. Souls shall know it, that the Lord is doing something marvelous for us. Let's open our mouths and pray. Heavenly Father, we give you thanks, we give you praise, Lord. Lord, we thank you, Lord, that every word that you speak to us, Lord Heavenly Father, it is true, Lord. They are yes and amen, Lord. Every promise that you have spoken to us in Christ Jesus, Lord. We pray, Lord, that as this new work is going to spring forth, Lord, in our lives, in the lives of our children, in the lives of our church, in the lives of our ministry, Lord, in our businesses, in our employments, Lord, in our winning souls, Lord Heavenly Father, Lord, we shall definitely know it, O Lord. For our hearts, Lord, shall continue to be aligned and tuned to your word, O Lord Heavenly Father, Lord, that when the Spirit of the Lord is speaking to the church, Lord, we shall know it. Our ears shall be attentive, O Lord Heavenly Father, Lord. We thank you, Lord Heavenly Father, that you are a God who makes a way in the wilderness and rivers in the desert, Lord. Lord, you are the God who does the impossible, things that are not possible with man, Lord. You are a faithful God who does that, Lord. Our hope is in you, Lord. Our trust is in you, Lord Heavenly Father. It is not just limited to this world, Lord, or limited to the things that we see, Lord, but we hold on to the faith, Lord, believing, Lord, things that we even do not see, Lord Heavenly Father, you will bring it to pass, Lord. For our trust, our confidence is in you, Lord, and that shall not be shaken, Lord. We give you thanks, we give you praise in Jesus' mighty name. Amen. Verse 20 says, the beast of the field shall honor me, the dragons and the owls, because I give waters in the wilderness and rivers in the desert to give drink to my people, my chosen. Hallelujah. I love how we all know this, that God uses the natural things to teach us spiritual things, you know. And you see, the natural over here, the beasts of the field shall honor me, the dragons and the owl. So it doesn't matter, you know, if God can provide in the wilderness, how much more how he ends and says that I will give drink to my people, my chosen. So, you know, this is where our confidence should lie, that if God can feed, you know, the beast of the field, if he can feed the little sparrows, you know, if there is no lack for them, how much more we who are called his people, how much more we who are called his chosen. So it is important for us that as we live, we should learn to continue to put our trust, our hope, our confidence in the Lord. It should not be shaken by your situation. It should not be shaken by the people who are rising against you. The Bible says, if God be for us, who can be against us? Let them arise. Our confidence is this, that God is fighting every battle. He has already given us the victory, you know. And as he's doing this something new for us, it is us just going to take the spoils. But what is important is us to know that God has done it for us. Let's open our mouths and pray. Heavenly Father, we give you thanks. We give you praise, Lord. Lord, we bless your holy name, Lord. And thank you, Lord, that you are faithful in all that you do, Lord. Your word says, if anyone hungers and thirsts for righteousness, they shall be filled, Lord, Heavenly Father. Our desire, Lord, is continually to drink from you, Lord. Drink, Lord, from the waters of life, Lord, that are springing forth from you, Lord, Heavenly Father, Lord. We thank you, Lord, Heavenly Father, for the nourishment, Lord, for the resources, Lord, for the provision that you continue to provide for us in the midst of every situation, Lord. Lord, in the wilderness, Lord, we have never seen lack, Lord. In the desert places, we have not seen lack, Lord. You have continued to provide for us, for our family, for our ministry, Lord. We have this testimony to know, Lord, that even in the darkest point, Lord, you have continued to shine your light, Lord. And we, Lord, being children of the light, shall continue to see this light, Lord. And this light shall continue to shine even through our lives, Lord, wherever we are, Lord. And many shall be attracted to this, Lord. Our prayer, our desire, Lord, is as the light of your gospel continues to shine, Lord, many people shall come forth, O Lord, Heavenly Father, Lord, as you have called us, your chosen people, O Lord, Heavenly Father, Lord, our desire, Lord, is to bring many more to this light, O Lord, Heavenly Father, the good works, the testimony, the newness that is springing forth in our lives, Lord, Heavenly Father, it shall be a reason, Lord, for people to come and testify of your goodness, Lord, they shall be desirous to know how, Lord, and we shall continue to declare that it is the Lord's doing and it is marvelous in our sight, Lord, Heavenly Father, we give you thanks, we give you praise. In Jesus' mighty name. And lastly, verse 21 says, this people have I formed for myself. They shall show forth my praise. Hallelujah. So you see, God has created each and every one of us for himself. You know, and it says that these people shall show forth my praise. So you see, if that newness, you know, is going to burst forth, if it's going to spring forth, there is something that is expected from each and every one of us. And that is to declare, to show forth the praises of him who has done it for us. You know, we will not be those who receive the blessing and keep quiet, but we shall be those who will shout and declare that it is the Lord's doing. That, you know, in the depths of the wilderness, in that desert place, it is God who made the way. When it seemed impossible for me, it is only God who showed up, you know. And this is where our testimony stands sure. You know, this is where our confidence in the Lord stands sure, that people shall know it, that when there is a going down, when people are saying that there is confusion, our Lord is the one who delivers people from the pit that has no water. And it is our God who continues to provide. So let's open our mouths and pray that when the Lord has called us as his people, we shall continue to declare and show forth his praise. Let's open our mouths and pray. Heavenly Father, we give you thanks. We give you praise, Lord. Firstly, we thank you, Lord, that you have called each and every one of us and you have formed us for yourself, O Lord, Heavenly Father. We pray, Lord, that we shall continue to be faithful vessels of honor, always fit for your use, Lord, to bring you glory in every situation, Lord, Heavenly Father. Our desire, Lord, Heavenly Father, Lord, is before that enlargement comes, O Lord, Heavenly Father, we shall continue to be people who shall show forth your praise, O Lord, Heavenly Father. Our expectation is in you, Lord, Heavenly Father, and we believe the expectation of the righteous shall never be cut off, O Lord, Heavenly Father. For we have put our trust, our confidence in you, Lord, Heavenly Father. We have prayed according to your will. We have held on to the word of promise, O Lord, Heavenly Father, believing and knowing, Lord, that you who have promised, you who have said it, Lord, you will do it, O Lord, Heavenly Father. We pray, Lord, Heavenly Father, may our mouths continue to speak forth and testify of your goodness, Lord. It shall continue to declare of your testimonies, Lord, of your great and marvelous works, Lord, that you have done for us, that you are doing for us, and that you are going to do for us, O Lord, Heavenly Father, Lord. Praising, thanksgiving shall never cease from our mouths, O Lord. It shall not cease from the mouths of our children, Lord. It shall not cease from the mouths of any one of us over here, O Lord, Heavenly Father, Lord. But as long as we live, Lord, we shall continue to testify of your glorious goodness, O Lord, and continue to give you thanks and appreciate you, Lord, for all that you are doing for us, Lord. We bless your name. We give you thanks in Jesus' mighty name. Amen.
3: God bless you all. Let's open to Isaiah 54 and we'll read from verse 1. Isaiah 54 from verse 1. I'll read from verse 1. It says, sing, O barren, thou that did not bear. Break forth into singing and cry aloud, thou that didst not travail with child. For more are the children of the desolate than the children of the married wife, saith the Lord. So, you know, our God is the only one who can bring life out of barrenness, out of emptiness, you know, and he's the one who can make us break forth into joy, into singing in our situations, our circumstances. So we're going to pray, you know, that in every barrenness in our life, there should be fruitfulness, you know, in this period in this season of enlargement. You know, that barrenness shall be replaced with fruitfulness, and you know, we shall break forth into singing, you know, and we shall break forth into praises as the Lord changes our situations, as he brings life into situations that look barren. Amen. So let's pray. Father God, we thank you, Father God. Lord, we thank you, Father, for you are the one who's able to bring life, Father, into every situation that looks dead, my Father God. Lord, in this year of enlargement, Lord, as we are praying, Lord, as we are fasting, Lord, we submit every area of our life that is barren, Lord. Our, if it's spiritual, if it's financial, material, numerical, Lord, whatever it is, Father God, emotional, Lord, Lord, we pray that there shall be fruitfulness, my Father God. Lord, we pray that we shall break forth into singing and shouts of joy, Lord, even in winning souls, my Father God. Lord, we shall not remain barren, my Father, but Lord, we shall be fruitful vessels, my Father God. Lord, we shall be able to touch many lives, Father God. Lord, we pray that we shall continue to be focused, we shall continue to be purposed, we shall have a strong purpose, my Father God. Lord, we bind and cast out every complacency, my Father God, every carelessness from our lives, Father God. Lord, we release focus, my Father God. We release diligence, my Father God, to do that which pleases you, Lord, to do that which is according to your will and your plan, my Father God. Lord, let me submit ourselves, we surrender ourselves, Lord, and we pray that you shall change our situations, our circumstances, Lord. Lord, there shall not be any barrenness of testimonies in our lives, my Father, Lord. Lord, you shall continue to increase, my Father God, as you change things for us, Lord. We thank you, we praise you, Lord. In Jesus' name we pray. Amen. And verse 2 says, enlarge the place of thy tent, and let them stretch forth the curtains of thy habitations. Spare not, lengthen thy cords, and strengthen thy stakes. Verse 3 says, for thou shalt break forth on the right hand, on the left, and thy seed shall inherit the Gentiles, and make the desolate cities to be inhabited. Amen. So we're going to pray that, you know, the Lord shall help us to enlarge our vision, you know, our capacity, our thinking. You know, may the Lord shake us out of our comfort zones, you know, so that, you know, we can go further in this year of enlargement. You know, we shall not limit ourselves. We shall not limit our God. You know, we can limit God by, you know, by saying that, okay, you know, maybe God cannot do this, but let us not allow any spirit of unbelief or lack of faith in our lives. Amen. Let us enlarge, you know, ourselves, you know, in every way possible. Amen. In our thinking, in our vision, in our planning, you know, let us continue to walk in that enlargement that God has promised us. Amen. Let's pray. Father God, we thank you, Father God. Lord, we pray, Father God, that you would enlarge our vision, my Father, Lord, our capacity, Lord, our thinking, my Father God. Lord, we bind and cast out every limit, my Father, that we have set upon ourselves, my Father God. Lord, we bind and cast out every boundary, my Father, that we have put for ourselves, my Father God, preventing us from advancing, my Father God. Lord, we bind and cast out every little thinking, my Father God. Lord, help us to catch your vision, my Father. Help us to catch your purpose and plan for us, my Father, in this period, in this season, my Father God. Lord, help, enlarge us, my Father, spiritually, financially, materially, numerically, and otherwise, Father God, in every area of our lives, Lord, let us be enlarged, my Father God. Lord, we thank you, Father, Lord. We shall continue to break forth, Lord, on the right hand, on the left, my Father, Lord. And Lord, we shall come forth, Father, with glorious testimonies of your goodness, Father God. Lord, we thank you, we praise you, Lord. In Jesus' name we pray. Amen. And verse 4 says, fear not, for thou shalt not be ashamed, neither be thou confounded, for thou shalt not be put to shame. For thou shalt forget the shame of thy youth, and shall not remember the reproach of thy widowhood anymore. Amen. So we're going to pray that, you know, we shall not operate in any fear, you know, and we shall not remain confused. It says we shall not be confounded. Amen. We shall not be confused. We shall not be stunned by what is happening, you know, but let us look forward with expectation, with joy, with hope, knowing that God has promised, you know, and he's able to fulfill it. Amen. And as we are aligning ourselves to this promise, you know, God knows how to make it happen for us. Amen. So let's bind and cast out every spirit of fear, you know, every sense of shame, you know, that might keep you from even trying again, you know, because you've tried and maybe you'd not succeed. Amen. So there's no reason to remain in that place of shame. Amen. In that confused state. Amen. Because our God is able to turn things around, and he has told us explicitly this year that is the year of enlargement. Amen. So let's pray. Father God, we bind and cast out every spirit of fear from our hearts, my Father God. Lord, you have not given us the spirit of fear, Father, but of power and of love and of a sound mind, Father God. Lord, we pray that we shall continue to take every step, my Father, knowing that you are with us, my Father, with the boldness, my Father, that the righteous have, my Father God. Lord, we shall not be confused, my Father. We shall not be dazed, Father God. Lord, we bind and cast out every spirit of shame, my Father, that is holding us down, my Father God. Lord, if we did not succeed previously, Lord, we shall not give up, my Father, but Lord, we shall continue to press forward, my Father God. Lord, for your kingdom is an ever-expanding kingdom, my Father. There's no looking back, my Father God. Lord, we shall not dwell on the past, my Father, on the past failures, my Father, on the past pain, my Father, the past trauma, my Father, but Lord, we shall press forward, my Father, looking unto the new thing you're going to do for us, Lord. We thank you, we praise you, Lord. In Jesus' name we pray. Amen. Verse 5 says, for thy maker is thy husband, the Lord of hosts is his name, and thy Redeemer, the Holy One of Israel, the God of the whole earth shall he be called. Verse 6 says, for the Lord has called thee as a woman forsaken and grieved in spirit, and a wife of youth when thou wast refused, saith thy God. Amen. So, you know, it says the God of the whole earth shall he be called. You know, we are serving the God of the whole earth, of the whole universe. You know, and there's nothing too difficult for him. You know, with God, nothing is impossible. Amen. And Jesus has said that, you know, you'll see the glory of God only if you will believe. Amen. So let us continue to believe, you know, and we shall see the power and the glory of God in our situations and circumstances. And here it says, for the Lord has called thee as a woman forsaken. So, you know, in every area where we feel that we were forsaken, in every area where we feel that we were refused, you know, God says he's going to bring about a restoration. Amen. He's going to restore those things that were denied us, you know, those rightful things, you know, those things that were refused us. You know, if it was good for us, the Lord will restore it. Amen. So let's pray. Let's submit, you know, all those areas where we are expecting God to restore us. Father God, we thank you, Father God, Father, for we know, Lord, with you all things are possible, Father. There's nothing too hard, nothing too difficult for thee, Lord. Lord, you are the creator of the heaven, the earth, the seas, and everything that therein is, my Father God. Lord, we submit every area of our lives, my Father, Lord, where we have been forsaken, where we've been overlooked, my Father, where we've been rejected and refused, Father God. Lord, we pray that you would bring about a restoration, my Father, in this season of enlargement, my Father God. Lord, even as we enlarge our thinking, our minds, my Father, our capacity, Lord, as you enlarge it, Father God, as you shake us out of our comfort zones, my Father, Lord. Lord, help us to step into that which you have purposed for us, my Father God. Lord, let us come forth, my Father, with songs of thanksgiving, songs of praise, my Father, exalting your holy name, Father God. Lord, we thank you, Father God. Lord, none of us shall remain in that place of discouragement, Father God. Lord, we bind and cast out every spirit of discouragement, every spirit of doubt, my Father. We bind it and cast out in the name of Jesus Christ. Lord, we release confidence in you, my Father God. We release trust, the ability to trust in your word, my Father God. Lord, none of us shall doubt you, Father God. Lord, every doubting spirit, we bind it and cast out in the name of Jesus Christ. Lord, we thank you, we praise you, Lord. In Jesus' name we pray. Amen. And let's look at verse 8. It says, in a little wrath I hid my face from thee for a moment, but with everlasting kindness will I have mercy on thee, saith the Lord thy Redeemer. Amen. The Lord is our Redeemer. Amen. You know, he has redeemed us. Amen. And he paid the price. And, you know, he has set us free. He that spared not his own son, but delivered him for us all, how shall he not with him also freely give us all things? Amen. He gave us the most precious gift, you know, that anybody could ever hope for. So everything else, you know, is less than that. You know, so he will not withhold those things from us. Amen. And that is what the word of God says. So it says, in a little wrath I hid my face, but with everlasting kindness will I have mercy on thee. So we're going to pray that, you know, the Lord in his mercy shall allow us to enter into areas where our effort has failed us, you know, because of his great mercy, because of his kindness, because of his love. And it is because of his love that he, you know, came and redeemed us, delivered us. You know, we were not worthy, but, you know, he still, you know, came for us. It is a gift of God, salvation. You know, it is not through works. You know, our works will always fail us, but it is a gift of God, the salvation that we received. So let us continue to ask for his mercy. You know, it is because of his mercy that we are not consumed. Father God, we thank you, Father. We praise you. We bless you, Father God. Lord, we thank you, Father, for your awesome love, my Father, your great mercy, my Father, which endures forever, Father God. Lord, we pray that We shall continue to bask in your mercy, my Father God. Lord, we shall continue to trust in you, my Father God, and hope in you alone, my Father God. Lord, we shall not be put to shame, my Father, as your word says, Father God. Lord, we pray, Lord, that your mercy, Lord, shall continue to make a way for us, Lord, in this land, my Father, in our employments, in our businesses, Lord. It's not because we deserve it, Lord. It's not because we are qualified, my Father. It is not because we are eligible, my Father. It is because you love us, my Father, because of your mercy, my Father. You came seeking after us, my Father, when we were lost, my Father. Lord, you left the 99 behind and came for us, my Father. We thank you, Father, Lord. And we know, that, Lord, that your mercy will continue to make a way for us, Lord. We thank you. We praise you, Lord. In Jesus' name we pray. Amen. And let's look at verse 9. It says, "For this is as the waters of Noah unto me. For as I have sworn that the waters of Noah should no more go over the earth, so have I sworn that I would not be wroth with thee, nor rebuke thee." Amen. So we're going to pray that, you know, we shall continue to have the peace and stability that one can only find in the presence of God. You know, in every area, you know, if there's any instability, you know, let's present it before the Lord, you know, because he says, you know, as the waters of Noah, for as I've sown into the waters, should no more go over thee. So, you know, God desires peace and stability for us. Amen. So if we through our foolishness or, you know, carelessness have, you know, stepped out of that stability that is in God, let's, you know, let's repent, let's return, and let's pray that we shall operate in his peace and in stability in every area. Father God, we thank you, Father God, for you are the Prince of Peace, Father God. And Lord, we thank you for you give us the peace that you have, my Father, not as the world gives, Father God. Lord, we pray that we shall continue to have peace and stability, Lord, in every area of our lives, Lord. Lord, spiritually, financially, Lord, physically, Lord, in our employments, in our businesses, Lord, in our children's academics, Lord. Lord, we shall have peace, we shall have stability in our health, my Father God. Lord, we shall not be tossed to and fro, my Father God. Lord, we shall not be troubled on every side, my Father God. Lord, we shall continue to be overcomers, my Father. We shall overcome by faith, Father, Lord. We thank you, Father God. Lord, for we shall be more than conquerors, Lord, because we have put our trust in you, Father, Lord. He that is in us is greater than he that is in the world, Father, Lord. We thank you, we praise you, Lord. In Jesus' name we pray. Amen. And lastly, let's look at verse 10. It says, "For the mountains shall depart and the hills be removed, but my kindness shall not depart from thee. Neither shall the covenant of my peace be removed, saith the Lord that has mercy on thee." Amen. His kindness will not depart from us. You know, and he's the God who has mercy on us. Amen. You know, and the greatest evidence is Jesus, you know, and what he did for us. It is purely the mercy of God, the love of God. And it says, "The mountains shall depart and the hills, but my kindness shall not depart. Neither shall the covenant of my peace." Amen. So we're going to pray that God will not depart from us. So we're going to pray that we shall remain planted, you know, in the house of the Lord, you know, and we shall flourish as a palm tree in the house of the Lord. We shall not depart from the Lord, from the presence of the Lord. For that is where, you know, our blessing is. That is where our assurance is. Amen. So let's pray. Father God, we thank you, Father God. Lord, we pray, Lord, that in this year of enlargement, my Father, even as you have promised us great things, my Father God, even as you've promised us new things, my Father, that our eyes have not seen, my Father God. Lord, we pray that we shall remain rooted and planted in you, my Father. The blessing, Lord, shall not take us away from you, Father God. Lord, it is your presence that we need more than anything else, Lord. And Lord, let us continue to prioritize our relationship with you, Lord, knowing that you are the giver of every gift, my Father. You are the giver of life, Father God. Lord, we do not want anything more than you, Father God. Lord, you are, my Father, our primary focus, Lord. Let that be so, my Father, Lord. Let us continue to seek you first and your kingdom and its righteousness, Father God. Lord, we thank you. We praise you, Lord. In Jesus' name we have prayed. Amen.
4: Heaven.